0: Bishop Reed and Kevin Nelson, and we just have a wonderful show today. We'll be speaking with Father Timothy Gallagher, who most of you know from Catholic TV, about his new book, Thinking Like a Saint, and the important role spiritual discernment plays in our daily lives.
1: We'll also find out, Jay, how the wisdom of St. Ignatius of Loyola can help us to become more attentive to God's presence and more confident in our spiritual decisions. Plus, we'll share an inspiring story from the Camino de Santiago. And Kevin, what are we going to hear about the news today?
2: Well, Bishop, the Pope makes his second visit to the Basilica Shrine of Our Lady of Good Counsel on this 25th anniversary of 9/11. A memorial chapel at the Pentagon brings comfort to workers and visitors. And a statue is being built of Pope Leo in preparation for his visit to Peru in November. All those stories and the news. Bishop?
0: All that and much more right now on This Is the Day.

0: Hello, hello, hello. I'm Jay Fadden. Thank you so much for joining us today on This Is The Day. I'm joined with my very good friends, Bishop Reed and Kevin Nelson. And of course, you. We count you as our good friends. And Bishop, we have just a great show today.
1: We do. And I love the title of Father Gallagher's book, Thinking Like a Saint. Mm. Doesn't that just say it all?
0: Yeah.
1: And I know you had a chance to talk to him before the show, but I'm really looking forward to hearing about this book, but also to seeing him and speaking with him, because I remember when we first moved into this building, what, 21 years ago?
0: Yeah, yeah,
1: it was the first series that we did in this building. The studios weren't really ready yet, but the chapel was, so we did it in the chapel.
0: We did it in the first. So he's historic.
1: He is. He's like a walking piece of history.
0: And
1: it's
0: now
1: like a statue.
0: He's not in Boston. Now he is out in Denver. So we'll talk to him when we're in Denver.
1: Very good.
0: Can you believe we are just nine days away, I guess, from the telethon?
1: The telethon.
0: I don't even want to ask Kevin at this point because, no, he's shaking his head over there. Yeah, yeah, look at him.
1: It's not going well.
0: Are you ready, Kev?
2: We will be. We will be.
0: We will be.
1: That's
0: we
1: true.
0: Have to be.
1: I mean, the day we walk in, that Friday morning, we walk into the studio at like 5 minutes of nine to begin, everything will be in place and it will be flawless. Last year, do you remember last year?
0: I mean,
1: it was... Well, I do, vaguely. And I found it to be pretty much flawless, like 99% flawless.
0: Yeah, after how many we've done now, 36 or 37 or whatever the number might be, we should have it down.
1: We should, yeah.
0: I mean, the first ones were so crazy.
1: Big.
0: Big.
1: Long.
0: They were 3 days. They were from 9 to 11, 9 to 11, 9 to 6. We had auctions and pony rides and putt-putt golf and book sales. We had so much going on, way too much going on. But it all was Steve Joyle's brainchild. And I'll be honest, when Steve came up with it and I heard it, I said, that's not going to work.
1: Could Steve have ever imagined, though, the map of the United States, filling it in, trying to get all 50 states? Could he ever imagine that?
0: Yeah, you know, he was a real doer, Steve, and he pulled it off. And I wish he'd come back to one of our telethons just to see what it's like now. He's up in
1: cameo.
0: Maine. Yeah, he's up in Maine now. But yeah, and so it worked. And I'll never forget, I was standing out there on Sunday of the first telethon, and I was speaking with Father Frank McFarland, and I literally, absolutely fell asleep standing on my feet.
1: Oh, yeah, you mentioned that.
0: And all of a sudden, I heard him say something, going, yes, yes, Father. I don't even know what he said, and I just started talking.
1: I'm glad you didn't fall over.
0: I think I just put the phone number out there and just hope for the best at that point. But it is, we have a lot of talent. Kevin and the crew have worked extremely hard on bringing in some great guests. And so I do look forward to it. And I like to see, it is my last telethon.
1: So you say.
0: No, it's definitely my last. I do want to see how it goes. You know?
1: See, next year, 2027, I can't imagine you sitting upstairs and not coming down to be on it. I just can't imagine that. But
0: maybe I make an appearance. I certainly would make an appearance, but no, this is no. So, but it's all good. It's all good and exciting.
1: Hey, we have permanent diaconate ordination coming up on Saturday right here.
0: And we're covering it. It'll be on Catholic
1: live
0: TV.
1: On Catholic TV, 10 o'clock.
0: Yeah.
1: 10 o'clock. Hope you can join us.
0: There's a lot. So we have our text messages. You have the first one, Bishop.
1: So one viewer wrote in with these words, please pray for my 93-year-old mother who suffered a fall. So please do pray for that wonderful woman that she'll be able to recover from that fall. That's a tough one when you're 93.
0: Please pray for the healing of my stomach was another one that we got, and we'll certainly pray for you.
1: And finally, we're asked to pray that so the viewer writes, my daughter and I reconcile with each other. Because, you know, there can be sometimes family tension in the house. So pray for them for a reconciliation. And just remember, you can text us your prayer intentions or comments or questions to this number, 844-697-5221. Let me say that again, 844-697-5221. And we just might read your message or prayer right here on air.
0: Yeah, it's a great thing. I love the prayers, your powerful prayer community. Well, throughout the history of the church, saints and spiritual masters have helped believers grow in their ability to recognize God's presence and respond to his call.
1: That's right. Our guest today has spent years helping Catholics understand the rich tradition of spiritual discernment, particularly through the teachings of St. Ignatius of Loyola. Father Timothy Gallagher, who actually hosted, as we mentioned, one of the first shows we made in this building, in these studios, joins us now to discuss his new book, which I'm holding in my hand, Thinking Like a Saint. Father Gallagher, welcome to This is the Day. Great to have you back.
3: Great to be here again after so many years.
1: You look just the same. You haven't changed an iota. Anyway, your new book, which I am holding, Thinking Like a Saint, it explores, as you know, the discernment of saints. And so for viewers who might not be familiar with the term, what does it mean to discern? Why is that such an important part of the spiritual life?
3: Every day as we live the spiritual life, there are ups and downs. You know, times when God feels close, prayer is alive, there's energy for growth and spiritual things. And if we're honest, we'll also recognize that there are times when that energy just isn't there. And it's hard to even to want to pray. We don't feel God's closeness. We struggle to take those new steps. St. Ignatius calls these spiritual consolation when God feels close and spiritual desolation when we struggle more. Everybody experiences that. And what Ignatius does is to step into this and clarify it. Help us be aware of these different stirrings, understand what's of God and not of God in it, and know how to respond to it. And that's why this is so useful. It's every day in the spiritual life, and it's all of us.
0: Mm. Many people, Father, sincerely want to know God's will for their lives. How can we begin to recognize God's voice amid the many distractions, and there's just so many today, and competing influences of today's world? Because it's hard sometimes to get all of that out of our head and just say, God, here I am.
3: So the place to start is with a formation, learning from our Catholic spiritual tradition. And that's the goal of a book like this one about which we're speaking now. We don't have to invent this from nothing. You know, when you want to pray, it's so much easier if somebody teaches you from our tradition how to pray. For example, with scripture. If you want to learn how to discern and hear God's voice and hear the voice which is not God, which Ignatius calls the enemy, then let the tradition teach us. And the best teacher in 2,000 years of our Catholic spiritual tradition, upon which, of course, Ignatius depends, but the clearest and best teaching is his. And these are these 14 rules that are the topic of this book.
1: You always speak so clearly and to our hearts. Thank you so much, Father. And I know that the book obviously draws on the wisdom of St. Ignatius of Loyola, but why do St. Ignatius's teachings on discernment, why do they continue to resonate with people here nearly five centuries later?
3: Because everybody deals with this experience. And you know, when I teach these, let's say I go into a parish and I have 200 people, and we go through this on a Saturday, you can just feel the lightness and the hope in the room as the day goes along. And people always say two things. They say, why didn't anybody ever tell me this before? And then secondly, everybody should know this, and they're right. That's why his teaching stands out so much, because it's short.

0: It's clear, it's accessible, you can take it to your daily life. And he does this, I'd say, better. Now, I say this after over 40 years of working with this and with people with this. He gives us the clearest, most usable reading of this that we have in the Catholic Church.
1: You write that God is constantly at work in our lives, yet many people struggle to recognize his presence. What are some of the practical ways we can become more attentive to the ways God is speaking to us?
0: The presupposition, really, great question. You know, the presupposition of any discernment is prayer. And so we need to be people of prayer. And that is to say that we have a living relationship with the Lord Jesus. And when that happens, then the things that Ignatius described will all take place, the ups and downs. And then you can learn about them from the tradition and go forward with it. But as always, the place to start is prayer. Discernment is not the first thing in the spiritual life. The first thing is evangelization, to know that there is a Savior who loves us, then discipleship, to learn more about it, live the life of the church with prayer and the sacraments, and then everything Ignatius talks about becomes clear.
2: Now I got to go back to the seminarians of St. John's and bring them some wisdom. So since our lives are so filled with noise and busyness and uncertainty, what advice would you offer to them, to all of us, when we want to deepen our prayer life and make decisions with greater spiritual clarity? What would you say?
0: I'm going to quote from Simone Weil, who has a very striking treatise on this, and she's talking about the real reason why we have children go to school. And the real deepest reason beyond what it brings to life is to prepare the person for what she calls attention, the capacity for attention. And then strikingly says that 15 minutes of this kind of attention, where you simply are silent and focused and aware, is better than a good many acts of charity even that we can do. So I'd say the starting point is create those spaces, and they're available. You don't have to have the phone on when you're driving in the car. You can have times of silence. And again, I'll go back to prayer, because I think for most of us, many of us at least, maybe most of us, in today's busy world, as you say, prayer is often the one space of silence that we have in the day. So be very faithful to that.
1: Well, we should all think like saints. Where can people go to learn more about the book, get a copy?
0: The ministry that I've been doing has now led to an institute, the Ignatian Discernment Institute. So if you just do a Google for Ignatian Discernment Institute, the website will come up, which is just discernment.institute, and all of the resources are available there.
1: And Father, how does it feel to know you are part of Catholic TV history as the first series we ever did here?
0: Yes, I remember it very fondly. That was my first experience of Catholic television as well. So it's really nice to connect again after, is it 21 years, I think you said,
1: yeah,
0: Bishop?
1: 21 yeah, 21 years. You're a walking part of history.
2: By the way, I'm ordaining two of your brothers deacons next month. Looking forward to that.
0: Oh, wonderful.
2: Yeah.
0: Well, yeah, I'm so glad to hear that.
1: Father, thank you so much and have a great day.
0: And you. Thank you.
1: Kevin, what's going on around the world in the Catholic faith?
3: Hi, everyone. I'm Kevin Nelson. Here's a look at what's going on this week in the news. We begin with news from Rome. Pope Leo XIV traveled to a small town about 35 miles east of Rome to celebrate an evening mass at the Basilica Shrine of Our Lady of Good Counsel on the vigil of the Feast of the Nativity of the Blessed Virgin Mary. The visit was the second he has made to the Basilica since becoming Pope.
4: After a year and a half, a familiar scene repeats. This is how the Pope arrived in Genazzano, home to the Shrine of Our Lady of Good Counsel, a Marian devotion closely tied to both Prevost and Pope Leo XIV. The Pontiff has turned to Marian prayer at key moments in his life. For example, after he was elected prior of the Augustinians, it was also the destination of his first surprise outing as Pope. This time, he came to celebrate the Mass for the Nativity of Mary.
5: Celebriamo la nascita di una bambina chiamata a diventare la madre del suo creatore, la madre di Dio che salva. 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
1: And before one of his most beloved Marian images, the Pope did not hesitate to pray for peace in the world. He did so as a son speaks to his mother.
0: Sì, carissimi, vogliamo immaginare la pace, allargare i confini della comprensione e dipingercela nell'anima, per riconoscere che già esiste, per accoglierla e servirla. 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
1: According to tradition, in 1467, a fresco of the Virgin miraculously flew from Albania to escape the Turkish invasion and came to rest in an Augustinian church that a widow was trying to rebuild in Genazzano. Today, it is a famous pilgrimage site, and one of its most famous pilgrims is, without a doubt, Pope Leo XIV.
2: In news from around the country, 25 years ago on September 11th, American Airlines Flight 77 struck the Pentagon at 9:37 a.m., killing 125 people inside the Pentagon, as well as the aircraft's 53 passengers and 6 crew members. Flight 77 was one of 4 hijacked airliners used in the terrorist attacks that day, which killed 2,977 people nationwide and injured thousands more. Today, the area outside that part of the Pentagon building is now the National 9/11 Pentagon Memorial. There are 184 stainless steel benches, one for each person who lost their life there. Every bench bears the victim's name and age and rests above a shallow pool of water. Inside the building, the Pentagon Memorial Chapel, which was opened on the first anniversary of the attacks, remains a source of comfort for those working there and for visitors. Stephen Jarvis, who retired from the U.S. Air Force and now works in support of the Joint Chiefs of Staff, said the Eucharist is present 24/7 in the chapel. Jarvis is volunteer coordinator for the Pentagon Catholic community, working with Catholic volunteers, both military and civilian. Even though the chapel is multi-denominational, Jarvis said the Catholic community celebrates daily Mass at 11 a.m., with confession offered before and after Mass. There are 175 members of the Catholic community, with an average of 25 to 35 people attending daily Mass. Jarvis believes the chapel, in many ways, is a testament to how God can turn bad to good. In news from around the world, a Hong Kong court has upheld the convictions of 94-year-old Cardinal Joseph Zen and 4 fellow activists for failing to properly register a protest relief fund. All 5 defendants plan to take their case to Hong Kong's Court of Final Appeal.
1: Cardinal Joseph Zen is not giving up on his legal battle, despite having lost an appeal in Hong Kong. Zen, 94, along with a pop singer, a lawyer, and an LGBT activist, were sentenced to pay 4,000 Hong Kong dollars. The Court of Appeal has upheld the sentence he received in 2022 for failing to register the 612 Humanitarian Aid Fund as a society. But what was the 612 Fund, and why did Cardinal Zen end up in court? The fund was established in June 2019 during the protests against a bill that would have allowed detainees in Hong Kong to be extradited to mainland China. Its goal was to provide financial and humanitarian aid to protesters who were injured, detained, or threatened. Its services included legal, medical, and psychological assistance, as well as emergency aid. In the judge's view, the fund had an organized structure. Fund 612 was not merely money held in trust. In the court's view, it was an association. Registering it did not place an excessive burden on those who managed it. In 2022, Zen was arrested on suspicion of collaborating with foreign forces under the national security law. His defense has now announced that it is appealing to the highest court. 4 years after Zen's arrest, the case remains open.
2: And finally, the news, preparations are well underway as South America prepares for Pope Leo XIV's visit in November. Peru's port city of Callao is preparing quite a welcome for the Pope, a 45.9-foot tall statue that city officials say will be the largest monument to the pontiff in the world. The statue will overlook the Pacific Ocean, and the steel and marble sculpture will depict the Pope with open arms. It's expected to be installed before his November 11th arrival. Mayor Cesar Perez says the project aims to promote faith, hope, and unity, with parkland donated by the city and funding provided by a private company. The statue will highlight the Pope's strong connection to Peru, where he became a citizen while serving as Bishop of Chiclayo. Church leaders hope the trip will strengthen national unity and spotlight Pope Leo's message of dialogue, especially in Peru, where enthusiasm for his homecoming remains high. Pope Leo is expected to incorporate the country's three regions, the coast, mountains, and jungle, during his November 11th through the 17th visit. The Peru visit will conclude the Pope's first South American journey, which also includes Uruguay and Argentina. Well, that's all the information we have for you this time. I'm Kevin Nelson. Don't forget, you can keep up to date on Catholic news throughout the week with Catholic News Break right here on the Catholic TV network.
3: Thanks so much, Kevin, for keeping us abreast of what's going on all around the Catholic world. You know, we often talk about on the show about pilgrimages and relics and holy places, all of which can play an important role in our spiritual lives. But sometimes these journeys bring healing in other ways as well, helping people to work through life's challenges, losses, and struggles. So our next story follows Tom's experience walking the Camino de Santiago and the healing that he found all along the way.
4: American Tom Ring has completed the Camino de Santiago 6 times, both alone and with others. He's taken the classic route and also explored variations. But none were as emotional as the journey he made this summer in honor of his late wife. Tom was born in Chicago, into a family with no religious affiliation. His first spiritual experience came at the school he attended, which was run by Augustinian friars. Inspired by their spiritual depth, Tom asked the chaplain if he could join the order.
5: We had a meeting, and he said, I really only want to ask you one question. Do you believe? And I said, nope. And he said, well, there's the problem, right? We had a really good talk, and he said to me, I want you to go out and look for the truth. And when you find truth, maybe we can have another conversation.
4: Tom spent 20 years searching. He explored Taoism, Confucianism, and paganism. For 10 years, he practiced Kemeticism, a belief system based on the religion of ancient Egypt. Then everything changed.
5: And then fast forward many years, my fiancée Francine and I were taking a walk through our neighborhood. And we passed in front of our local Catholic church, St. Patrick Church.
4: When they heard the choir singing, they decided to go inside.
5: You know that feeling you get when you come home from a long trip and you put your suitcases down in your front door and you're like, whoo, that just overwhelmed me. Like this idea that, okay, now you're home.
4: After that experience, Tom and his fiancée Francine converted to Catholicism. A few years later, Tom heard about a route in the Old World that ends at the tomb of Apostle James. They decided to walk the Camino de Santiago for Francine's 50th birthday. She wanted an adventure.
5: There's a saying that I heard on Camino that I just love, which is, come to Spain, meet the world. The Camino is a complete flip of your normal life, right? So in the modern world, our lives are very complicated, right? But usually they're physically easy, right? You sit at a desk or you sit behind a counter or whatever. But the Camino flips that. Your life is simple. You get up, you eat, you walk. You eat, you walk, you find a place to sleep, you shower, you eat, you sleep. Next day, same thing, right? It's simple. But it's difficult.
4: Tom and Francine fell in love with the Camino. They walked it four more times until Francine was eventually admitted to hospital after being diagnosed with Creutzfeldt-Jakob disease. 62 days later, she died. Tom was devastated. Before she died, Francine made him promise to go on all the adventures they had planned, including the Camino from Vézelay and a 1,000-mile route.
5: Now that was, you know, 73 days or whatever walking. That's probably too long, but it was important. It was so important. I was a mess before I went, you know, I couldn't sleep. I was constantly just crying constantly. Just, I was a broken human being, and the Camino healed me.
4: Tom made the pilgrimage carrying a heavier burden than his backpack, the cross. He reached Santiago as planned on the first anniversary of Francine's death.
6: I would really love to walk that one day. My only thing is, health-wise, I'm not sure I'm going to be able to do it.
3: Perhaps we could carry you, Jay. You know, they used to carry the popes on that sedia gestatoria.
6: There you go. I'm all for it. I'm all for it. Kevin?

0: National Days.
1: Yeah. Actually, before we get that, I just want to mention the pro-life event, Truth About Choice, coming up on Saturday. This Saturday, if you're in the New England region, it's an interactive educational contest. It's going to be taking place at St. John the Evangelist Church in Hopkinton, Massachusetts.
0: Great church.
1: So
0: it's a great event.
1: Check that out.
2: Great pastor, Father Dick Cannon.
1: Yes.
0: Yes.
1: National Days, National Teddy Bear Day. Did you have a teddy bear when you were, or maybe you have one now? I don't know.
2: I still have one.
1: Okay.
0: I did not have a teddy bear.
1: Okay.
0: But I think it's a great day. I know people love their teddy bears.
1: I
2: was given one by a little girl at a confirmation, so I've always kept it close by my.
0: Really?
2: My bed, yeah.
1: Wow.
0: That's a great story.
1: Okay. And going along with this is Care Beers Share Your Care Day. I know you're a big fan of Care Beers, Jay, and their mission, of course, spreading caring and sharing around the world.
0: Hey, it's a good message.
1: Yeah. Yeah, every Care Beer has a unique kind. So there's like, there could be a tender heart beer or a harmony beer.
2: You have a unique digital signature.
0: Kevin, I've got three kids. I know about the Care Beers.
1: I don't know if you guys like Wiener Schnitzel, National Wiener Schnitzel Day. Traditional Austrian dish. It's kind of it's made of veal and breaded and
2: very light.
1: Yeah. Thin slice of veal, lightly salted, breaded, and
0: Sounds like I would like it, to tell you the truth.
1: Yeah. Wow.
0: Yeah.
1: Shocker.
0: Because I like veal.
2: It's simple.
0: Brian, I'm serious. Okay.
1: Get some birthdays today. Who doesn't remember Harland David Colonel Sanders?
2: Oh, Colonel
1: founder
2: Sanders.
1: Founder of KFC.
0: Yeah, Kentucky Fried Chicken.
1: Otis Redding.
0: Yep.
1: At the dunk.
0: Great song.
1: Tom Wopat from the Dukes of Hazzard. Adam Sandler's birthday's today. Shout
0: New
1: out to
0: Hampshire
1: him.
0: Guy.
1: New Hampshire guy. Yeah. Henry Thomas. Remember him from E.T.?
0: Yep.
1: Hugh Grant. Michael Bublé's birthday is today as well. Yeah.
0: So you had quite a few things there today.
1: Yeah.
0: All right.
2: Quite the day in history, Kev.
0: Well, thank you so much for being with us. We'd like to thank Father Gallagher for joining us also, telling us about his great book and all that is going on. And we'd like to remind you that the telethon's coming up. We have permanent diaconate on Saturday. And, of course, we thank you for anything you can do for the telethon. And you're the reason that we're here. You built this, and you continue to support it. And know all of you in our thoughts and in our prayers.
2: And as we conclude our time here in the living room with you, we ask God to bless and protect you today and throughout the rest of the week. The Father, the Son, and the Holy Spirit. Amen.
0: Amen.
2: Thank you for joining Jay, Kevin, Father Timothy Gallagher, and all of us here in the living room. We love coming into yours. Have a great day.

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The Divine Office, each day here on Catholic TV and CatholicTV.com.

0: In the Gospel of John, Jesus tells his disciples that his flesh is true food and his blood is true drink. Though we can't see this reality with our eyes, we believe that at every Mass, the bread and wine truly become the body and blood of Jesus Christ.
1: For this is my body.
0: In Presencia, we'll look at stories of Eucharistic miracles, times when the reality of the true presence became perceptible to the senses. You'll hear about consecrated bread that began to bleed, wine that became blood, scientific studies which found human heart tissue in communion hosts, and more. Watch Presencia right here on Catholic TV.

Friends, we received a letter from one of our Canadian listeners in Saskatchewan, and it reads as follows. I have a little brother, and he says that all bishops are bald on top. And I told him you were not. He said it would be a miracle if you were not. So would you take off your little hat and show him that you are not bald? May I tell you, little man, that the difference is this. All of the other bishops had mothers who told them that they would all come out on top. I have more problems than they do. They don't have the problem of whether to part their hair in the middle. The subject of this telecast is how to think. First of all, how to think about statistics and figures and graphs. Secondly, how to think about new ideas. First of all, how to think about statistics. There are two kinds of reasoning, or two general ways of thinking. Now, here we're getting very deep, but it will only last for a second. You can turn off to another program while I explain this, then come back. It'll be over briefly. One way of reasoning is called deduction, and that is from the universal to the particular. For example, all men are mortal, John is a man, therefore John is mortal. And the other reasoning, from which there come graphs and statistics, is induction. Induction is from the particular to the general or the universal. Now, one of the reasons why we have to use this particular kind of reason is because we would never know certain conclusions unless we made an investigation. That's one of the reasons we have to have statistics. For example, suppose you wanted to answer such questions as these. Is marmalade stickier than jam? Well, you have to use induction and go around and stick your finger in marmalade and jam. Or this problem. Do babies with blue booties cry louder than babies with pink booties? Which do men prefer, night shirts or pajamas? That's the question you would have to investigate. You never could find it out by deduction. Now, these inductions can be complete when you investigate all of the cases and all of the samples, or they can be incomplete. There are very few that are actually complete. For example, a mother has four children, three of them in the room. She says, "Where is Gwendolyn?" As soon as she gets the answer, she has complete induction. She's made an investigation of the location of all of her children. Now, incomplete induction means that you cannot investigate all cases. So you take some samples and investigate a few. From these, you get statistics, you get graphs. I want to tell you about a graph, a picture that I have hanging in my office, and I have it hanging there in order that I will never take graphs and statistics too seriously. I want you to take a look at it. The title of it is The Fund for the Poor of the World. And the 12 months are at the top. And the line, the graph, is very, very low. In fact, the fund is low until you get to the month of June. And then in June, it skyrockets and then comes down again very low the rest of the year. I am seated at a desk answering a telephone, and I'm saying to someone,
looking at the graph. Let's see now. Last year I was away in June. That's when everything went up. Suppose now we wanted to make some statistical finding about how many youths in America under 21 years of age said their prayers. How could we do it? Well, one method, we might telephone them and say, are you saying your prayers? And then secondly, we might hide a camera in the bedroom and take a picture of them. And thirdly, we might also ask them to keep a diary and write down every time they said their prayers. Suppose now I gave you a statistic. Suppose I investigated the number that said their prayers, or I said that I did, and I gave you this answer. The 12.3% of the youths of America under 21 years of age say their prayers. Now, you'd be very much impressed with that, wouldn't you? Because there's that 3%. And you would say, my, that must be scientific. That 12.3. That was one of the great advantages, incidentally, of the Ivory Soap advertisement. Ivory Soap, 99.44, 100% pure. And you would say to yourself, my goodness, if Ivory Soap admitted that there's 56 one-hundredths of 1% impurity, that must be good soap. It was the fraction that got you. All right, now suppose I said that, 12.3. Now I'm going to tell you how we might arrive at that conclusion. Suppose I investigated. Can I investigate all of the youth in America? Suppose I phone 600 of them, from which I got 12.3. Now I'm going to give you some rules or statistics. And notice how they're going to be worked out. Whenever you hear a statistic, always ask these questions. One, how many possible cases are there? That is to say, how many cases could be tested? Two, how many were tested? Three, can you believe what they told you? That was the problem Kinzig had. Did everybody tell Kinzig the truth? Not on your life. You can't be sure if you call up the boys and say, did you say your prayers, that they said their prayers? And fourth, if it comes from an independent laboratory, who paid for the experiment? If cigarette X blows much better smoke rings than cigarette Y, who paid for that investigation? The independent laboratory isn't in business for their health, you know. Now, keeping this in mind, suppose we investigated 600. How many boys and girls are there in the United States under 21 years of age? 60,160,000. You think that's a pretty good test? How many are we getting? We're getting 6 out of every 601,600. Work that out in percentages. What percentage of the youth of the country are we testing? Now get this. I'm not finished yet. Of 1%. You see, I'm a rapid calculator. Did you ever hear about the rapid calculator? It was a man who was on a train
Somebody behind him said 648 cows as they passed by one field, 1,238 cows, 78 cows. Individuals curious, he said, how do you count them so fast with this train going this way? He said, I'm a rapid calculator, and he said, I count the legs, divide by four.

0: of the cases. How much is it worth?
1: Nothing. Nothing from the point of view of reason.
0: Remember, in 1936, there, the Literary Digest sampled 10 million people. And after sampling 10 million people as to how they would vote, they concluded that the electoral votes in November of that year would be 370 for Landon and 161 for Roosevelt. And they consulted 10 million. What do you suppose we're going to get if we consult 600 or 800? Did Landon become president? Anybody got an old Landon button just to remind us of these things? Another sample. Some years ago, Johns Hopkins University admitted women to the university. The following year, I was reading in a work on statistics, figure was given out that 33 1/3% of the women who attended Johns Hopkins University married professors. That was a marvelous opportunity for young women going to a university. They would have a choice of all of these learned men. All right, what are the laws of figures? One, how many cases were possible? Two, how many were investigated? So we asked, how many students were there at Johns Hopkins? Women, three. How many married a professor? One. So if you want to think clearly, always, always find out how many cases were possible before you believe a statistic. Now, here's one statistic that you can take from me that is absolutely reliable. And it's worth remembering. 50% of all of the married people in the United States are women. The other 50 are men. Now, another way to think is never completely follow a mood. See, there are styles in thinking just as there are styles in women's clothes. I once saw a man running like mad with a hat box in his hand. I said, what are you running for? He says, I'm trying to get the hat home before it gets out of style. Well, there are fashions in thinking, too. And the fashions in thinking are made by scientists. For example, we've had three styles. We had biology, was a very popular science at one time, and then physics, and then psychology. In 1859, when Darwin published his Origin of Species, not scientists now, but popularizers, lyricizers, romanticizers, those who felt that art and literature and everything else should dance to the tune piped for it by a science, made everything evolve. For example, Grant Allen wrote about the evolution of God, evolution of marriage by Westermarck, creative evolution by Bergson, which the whole cosmos was evolving. I used to attend lectures at the University of Paris. Bergson was there teaching, and he was very popular, you see, because he had romanticized this. It was the mood and fashion to talk of evolution in those days. And you had to go sit through a dull, stale, flat, unprofitable lecture on mathematics in order to save your seat for Bergson's lecture. And all of the fashionable dames of Paris and London were there. You'd find outside of the Collège de France, you'd find automobiles, Rolls-Royce, Chanard Walkiers, Hispanis, Suiza, Renaults, and all the fine machines. I remember one day coming out of the class of Bergson, some English lady spoke to me. She says, wasn't that a wonderful lecture? I said, what did he say? And so she told me something that he didn't say.

0: and I spoke to her in French. She didn't understand a word of French, but Bergson was wonderful. So it was the fashion. Then that fashion died. Then when Einstein developed his theory of relativity, then we got a whole group of lyricizers here who said that everything is relative, relative to space-time. And then we got relativity of morals, relativity of law. And then we got a new kind of literature in which we were constantly getting back to new beginnings. Remember Gertrude Stein, a rose is a rose is a rose is a rose is a rose. And Professor Alfred North Whitehead of Harvard said that God is a creature whose matrix is space-time. It was just a popular thing to do, to talk about space-time. And then that ceased to be popular, and then we got into the domain of psychology. And when Freud, as a scientist, published his work in which he developed the importance of the subconsciousness, which was indeed a great scientific contribution, there immediately cropped up here those who made everything dance to the tune of psychology. Then you've got juvenile delinquency explained away as an Oedipus complex. God was called a father complex. Then you got a new style of literature. Notice today the short stories don't end. They just stop. There are no characters in literature like there were in the Victorian era, characters with an ethical simplicity like Micawber or Uriah Heep. They're disconnected. Like pearls and the string of which is broken. And one is interested only today in the psychology of everything. That's because it happens to be a mood. Now the point is this. One cannot take, and to think well, remember that you cannot take the methods and the conclusions of one science and apply them indiscriminately to another science. Each science has its own object, its own method. And it is entitled to that method, but you cannot take it, cannot take biology and apply it to engineering. You cannot take the subject of a sentence and apply it to another sentence. For example, the sentence, this sentence here. Mathilde is artistic. And now take the sentence, the piggy, Porky, is fat enough to kill. Now, can you take the predicate artistic and apply it to this sentence here and say Porgy is artistic? Can you take this, Porgy is fat enough to kill, and apply it to Mathilde? Well, neither can you take the conclusions of one science simply because there's evolution of the biological order doesn't follow that God is evolving, that marriage is evolving, that everything else is evolving. When, for example, you have hurt the palm of your hand, you do not call in a florist. Something, if you break the key in your door, you do not call in a piano tuner. Something happens to your windpipe, you don't call in a plumber. If you want to discover the authenticity of a Rembrandt, you don't call in the Lord Chancellor. He's a specialist in law, but he's not necessarily a specialist in art. And therefore, every particular science has its own domain, its own method. And a good thinker will not allow the methods and the categories and the theories to overflow into other domains. And furthermore, it's always a good thing to remember that if you marry the mood or the spirit of an age, you will be a widow in the next one. These fashions simply do not last. And it is not to be said that if one does not follow each of these fashions, that one is behind the times. No, one is behind the scenes. And sees that theories that were popular years ago will be forgotten in 10 or 15 years. But we've got to have some principles that do not change to live by. Who today knows Herbert Spencer? How many books of Herbert Spencer are taken out of the public libraries of the United States? Yet everybody read Spencer 50 years ago. Nobody knows him today. That's going to be true of the same ones who create the mood of this hour. Therefore, to think well, one has to have principles that are independent of space and time, by which one can live. We know that these principles exist, and we know there's such a thing as truth, simply because there's a logos, there's an intelligence behind the universe. One of the great thrills of thinking is to know all the sides, but also to know what is right and what is true. Why, it's a romance very much, as Chesterton says, like driving a chariot, six wild horses, driving them down a mountain lane road. And on either side of this mountain road, there's a ravine here, precipice here, chasm here, and a pit here. And the thrill of following truth is to drive those horses straight down that line. Oh, it's the easiest thing in all the world. To be a rightist, for example, in politics, all you got to do is tumble over. The easiest thing in the world to be a leftist, just fall over. Let go. It's the easiest thing in the world to be an Arian in the 4th or 5th century. Easiest thing in the world to tumble into some mood today. Very easy to be a communist, just as simple as falling off a log. Very easy to be a Nazi. All you got to do is fall into the other side. And so the great romance of truth, therefore, consists in hewing to this straight line, knowing the pitfalls, and driving the horses of truth directly, and seeing all of these errors and moods, prostrate and fallen and forgotten, but driving ahead, really, but erect. That's the romance of thinking. That's the joy of truth.
1: People of all faiths recognize Bishop Fulton J. Sheen as one of the greatest communicators of the 20th century. He was born in El Paso, Illinois, in May of 1896. As a young boy, he knew he wanted to be a priest. He served as an altar boy at St. Mary's Cathedral in Peoria, Illinois. At St. Viator College, his education and debating skills taught him the skills he used throughout his life. His unique ability at being natural and at ease in front of any audience was noted early in his ministry. He was ordained in 1919 and went on to become one of the best-known and greatly loved priests in church history. He wrote 96 books and hundreds of articles and columns. He broadcast numerous radio and TV programs. People from all faiths watched him on television because he spoke to every man. They always waited with joy for his goodbye, his blessing, God love you. It continues to give us joy and memories.
0: Bye now, and God love you.
1: Bishop Fulton J. Sheen went to be with the Lord in December of 1979. Fulton J. Sheen, requiescat in pace.

0: Are you enjoying the Fulton Sheen video series?
1: 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It came from God.
0: Don't stop here. 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

0: A favorite prayer of mine has always been, what return can I make to the Lord for all the good He's done for me? The cup of salvation I take up, I call upon the name of the Lord. Hello, everyone. I'm Father Dan O'Connell, host of Catholic TV's We've Got to Talk, inviting you to this year's telethon, September 18th and 19th. We will be calling upon your name, asking you to continue to support us as we support all of those that turn to Catholic TV to hear His voice and listen for His direction and love. September 18th and 19th, right here on Catholic TV.
1: The mission of Marisol Health is really to bring dignified, holistic care that really honors the innate beauty of every single woman. Our mission and our model really is a whole integrated care model. So it includes medical care, behavioral health therapy, social services, and material goods and resources.
2: We're part of Catholic Charities, so it's really unique in the fact that we can refer women to an abundance of resources, from safe shelter to emergency assistance to early childhood education for their littles.
3: The Knights of Columbus Ultrasound Program is an initiative that we started in 2009. The idea is that local councils raise money and then work with our national office supreme to then basically collect money together and then place the ultrasound machines at different pregnancy resource centers across the nation.
1: We really follow Mother Teresa's motto, which is find them, love them. And with mobile, it allows us to actually go out into communities and find those women who want life-affirming care and just need some help to choose life.
4: The mobile clinic is really a referral resource on steroids. So it meets women where they are and then ultimately connects them with our standalone locations. They're a beautiful combination of services.
3: The Knights of Columbus has just been amazing. They've been incredibly generous to Catholic Charities and specifically to the Marisol Health Mobile Clinic. They actually paid for the ultrasound unit that's on the mobile clinic, and that allows us to do ultrasounds to these expectant mothers that come in.
5: Charity and pro-life go very much together. It's helping not only fund and support through financial matters, but it's also the charity piece of supporting the mothers.
6: When I found out I was pregnant, we also found out that my husband had cancer. It was a tough season. They never looked at me with sadness, always with encouragement and support. They provided resources that we didn't even know existed. If you're scared to ask for help, this is the right place where you'll feel safe.
2: So much of our culture is focused on the individual and what someone can gain. The Knights stand in stark contrast to this. They're all about serving others selflessly. Without their generosity and really their dedication to the sanctity of human life, this mission wouldn't be possible.

Well, here I am, once again inside the fabulous sanctuary of St. Paul Parish in Harvard Square, home of one of the most esteemed church music programs in the greater Boston area. Last episode, we spent some time with what is described as the voice of God, the pipe organ. Today, we're continuing our journey outside the context of the liturgy to present the oratorio, the passion, and the orchestral mass. These are what make up our sacred note for today. Don't go away.

0: are back with On a Sacred Note. I'm Stephanie Sconia, and I want to welcome you to the ninth part of this series, where we will be stepping out of the context of the Mass and taking a brief look at some non-liturgical sacred music genres. First up is the oratorio, a multi-movement work telling a sacred story, most often involving several solo characters, choruses, and an orchestral accompaniment. Remember the liturgical dramas of Hildegard of Bingen back in the 1100s? Well, the oratorio, taking the stage starting in the 1600s, could be thought of as a highly evolved version of this liturgical drama, both in scale or length and in musical texture. That is, how many musicians are involved in every given movement. The oratorio was also a way for the faithful to find wholesome entertainment in non-secular ways and during penitential seasons of the year like Lent, where such revelry of attending a staged show or opera was not permitted. The oratorio's texts were more often than not in the vernacular language. And what name comes to mind when you think of an oratorio? Probably George Friedrich Handel, composer of the most famous and celebrated oratorio, Messiah, often performed at Christmas time or Easter. Messiah premiered in 1742 and does not have distinct characters or a dramatic plot as many oratorios do, but instead follows and reflects on the prophecy, birth, death, and resurrection of Christ using scriptural texts compiled by Charles Jennens. The result is a grand and edifying piece of music that exemplifies the high Baroque style of composition. Running alongside the mammoth genre of secular opera, oratorio contains similar elements. Recitative sections, where a soloist would deliver text in a rhythmically free, speech-like style. Arias, also for solo voice, which reflected on a shorter bit of text, but with virtuosic and ornamented melodic lines. Choruses, employing Baroque polyphonic writing. And orchestral interludes to allow for further reflection on the part of the faithful. Other famous oratorios that you may have heard of are The Creation by Haydn, Elijah by Mendelssohn, and Judas Maccabeus, also by Handel. Falling under the umbrella of the oratorio, but with a consistent theme, is the genre of the Passion, championed by Bach in 1720s Protestant Germany. The Passion was a dramatic, musical retelling of the Passion and death of Jesus Christ, most of the text of which was taken from the Gospel accounts. Other poems, chorale tunes, etc., were inserted as well to create arias and choruses that reflected on the action of the story. Bach's St. Matthew and St. John Passions are monumental works, commonly performed in concert during Lent and Holy Week, and exhibit some of the most beautiful Lutheran chorales and sacred poetry you will ever hear. Throughout the Baroque, Classical, and Romantic periods, a continually expanding arena of musical performance was the orchestra. Composers were pushing the boundaries further and further, requiring larger and larger orchestras to be able to play their pieces. The rules of music theory and harmony were becoming more complex, symphonies were becoming longer, and standard musical forms were manipulated and expanded. It was inevitable, among all of this change, that composers would try their hands at setting the ordinary of the Mass on a grander scale as well, and with orchestral accompaniment, rather than a cappella or simply with organ. And they did just that. We can point as early as Bach's B minor Mass, completed in 1749, as an early indicator that some settings of the Mass ordinary were getting too unwieldy for use within the actual liturgy. Due to its length and virtuosic scale, the B minor Mass is a pillar of Western choral music, but on a practical level, over time, proved too difficult and performer-centered for the run-of-the-mill Sunday Mass. Bach is followed by many others. Mozart, working in the late 1700s, wrote more than 30 orchestral Masses, including his Great Mass in C minor, his Coronation Mass, and his Requiem. While some of his shorter Mass settings are still performed in some churches, either with a chamber orchestra or simple organ accompaniment, his solemn Masses are a little more intimidating for the average church choir, and also, like Bach's B minor Mass, include virtuosic solo movements that some would argue could turn our attention away from prayer and onto the soloist. Now, this is not at all to say that these mass settings are inappropriate. What composers ultimately were creating was a new arena to open up outside the liturgy, where performance of liturgical music could take place. So in other words, the mass setting became concertized. And today, it is performed alongside oratorios and passions by many professional choirs and orchestras. Composers also revisited the Requiem as a subgenre of orchestral mass writing. As a reminder, the Requiem Mass would exclude the Gloria, but also include the regular propers for a Mass of the Dead, including the introit, the gradual, the sequence, which would be the Dies Irae, and the offertory and communion antiphons. Hector Berlioz and Giuseppe Verdi crafted their massive settings of the Requiem Mass in 1837 and 1873, respectively, and were followed in the 20th century by the great French composers Fauré and Durufle. These requiems remain as monuments of sacred composition in Western choral history. Just because many of these pieces were moved to the concert hall over time, they are still beloved by the church and can be performed in various settings. After the break, I'm going to chat with John Robinson, director of music here at St. Paul's, about how he views and programs these extra-liturgical genres into church life here in Harvard Square. It's sure to be a great conversation, so stick around.
1: In the Gospel of John, Jesus tells his disciples that his flesh is true food and his blood is true drink. Though we can't see this reality with our eyes, we believe that at every Mass, the bread and wine truly become the body and blood of Jesus Christ.
2: For this is my body.
1: In Presencia, we'll look at stories of Eucharistic miracles, times when the reality of the true presence became perceptible to the senses. You'll hear about consecrated bread that began to bleed, wine that became blood, scientific studies which found human heart tissue in communion hosts, and more. Watch Presencia right here on Catholic TV.

0: returned. Welcome back to Director of Music here at St. Paul's, John Robinson. Thank you for taking the time to be with us again today.
1: A pleasure to be with you.
0: Thank you. So today we tackled some of the extra liturgical sacred music genres like the oratorio, the passion, and then we talked about the orchestral mass and how the mass setting kind of expanded. So a lot of this is or originated for the Protestant realm, especially some of Bach's music. So, I mean, do you program any of that here at St. Paul's? Do you find that there's a place for it here? Have other Catholic churches taken it in?
1: Absolutely. So we do program quite a bit, because it's just such marvelous music. And I think if you look at recent Pope Benedict's words about Bach, actually were ones of great reverence for this composer who clearly manifests faith in such an extraordinary way. So we sing both soprano arias with the boys at daily mass here, and we sing some of the choruses from the cantatas with the full choir as well. And occasionally, just partly for educational purposes, I try to get through some of the motets with the boys in the rehearsal room, and things like Comme Jésus Comme and Sing It Den Herrn, and really challenging stuff, but they love it and it makes them better singers.
0: Yeah, sure. Bach is challenging. Yes, that's a really great experience for them. So here comes a little bit of a harder question. So we talked a little bit about how throughout the classical and romantic period, you know, orchestras were growing and now composers are taking the mass setting and growing that. And over time, it got a little unwieldy for your average parish choir. Do you feel like, in your opinion, the movement of the mass from its function in the liturgy to more of the concert hall took the attention away from what it was supposed to be, or was that in the end a positive thing for the faithful?
1: I think it's a positive thing, and I think that because there's such a vast array of masses, both classical masses and romantic masses by, you know, Haydn, Mozart, that you can start with smaller ones which are eminently practical for weekly use in the church. If you think about Mozart, you know, Spatz and Mess, or the Missa Brevis in D, or Haydn Missa Brevis. But the great 19th century huge masses, if you think Beethoven Missa Solemnis,

0: Lemnos and the Beethoven Mass in C and masses like that.
1: Oh boy.
0: Fascinatingly, were all originally intended for liturgy. So I think it's that we've come to the idea that liturgy should be shorter in some ways, rather than that the Mass has, that they were doing something different then in some ways. And I think that there is, it's great to hear those pieces in their original setting. You know, the Berlioz Requiem was written for a Requiem Mass.
1: That's amazing.
0: Of course, it's now in the concert hall far more than it is in the church.
1: Yeah. How many singers there?
0: 450, I think, for the Berlioz. Well, was it 500 for the Berlioz Requiem? But
1: amazing.
0: Your question about whether that's a good thing, I think it's never a bad thing to hear that music. And if it's in a concert hall, I think it's a great thing because it can bring people to the music and to the origin of the music, and then they ask questions about where the music came from, and it leads them ultimately back to the church. So I think it can be a kind of beautiful thing.
1: And the text of it will never change. And so, you know, people may question the text and then learn where it's from.
0: Right.
1: Do you believe that, I know a lot of them are set for orchestra and choir, for those parishes that don't have the resources to either hire an orchestra or have a resident orchestra in their parish, can it be accompanied by organ or something simpler?
0: Absolutely. We do that all the time here. So we do all these Mozart and Haydn masses with our brilliant organist who plays all the orchestral parts on the organ and can do so at the speed an orchestra can play, and it's very exciting.
1: Yeah. So speaking of what you do here, I know I've come to see your Fauré Requiem here. The Men and Boys have done that. And what other requiems have you done, and or what other, you know, if there's any oratorios you've done?
0: Yeah, so we do the Durufle and the Fauré every year at sort of different points in the year. And they work so beautifully with organ and in this acoustic as well. And we do them liturgically, actually. We do the Fauré Requiem as part of a Requiem Mass in the Novus Ordo, and it fits very well. You just, a little bit of adjusting at the start where the Kyrie is joined to the introitus of the Fauré, but it works really well.
1: Yes. So we're lucky enough to be in Boston, which is a huge hub for early music, you know, Baroque, classical, and beyond. Where can our viewers start as far as supporting these choirs and hearing this music that's going on all the time? What's some of your favorite choirs or orchestras in the area?
0: You're right, we're so lucky. I mean, that we've got the Emmanuel Music, who program a complete Bach cantata every Sunday. So that's a place you could go to hear Bach cantatas used in a liturgical setting, in fact. I think Marsh Chapel at BU have a cantata series as well. Mm-hmm. First Lutheran are setting up occasional cantatas there. I know it's so much a part of their heritage too. So there's no shortage of Baroque playing. The Handel and Haydn Society here as well, and with Boston Baroque. And Handel and Haydn always do a Messiah every year. And I think Trinity Copley Square do a liturgical, not a liturgical, but a Messiah in the church every year. I think that's the only place you'll hear a complete Messiah in church.
1: Yes.
0: And St. Thomas Fifth Avenue do as well. And that's a beautiful tradition of Baroque music.
1: Yeah, and some of that is free of charge to go to. So, you know, yeah, we really encourage people to go out and do that and take advantage of what the city has to offer. And there's great music here, too. So I'm going to keep, you know, plugging your choir here. And it's really wonderful to hear you guys whenever I come. So
0: I'm so glad. Thank you.
1: Yeah, thank you for everything that you do. And thanks for coming on the show.
0: Thank you for having me.
1: Of course.
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The genre of oratorio opened the door for further spiritual instruction and reflection outside of the Mass. Audiences experienced scriptural and moral themes through the use of choral, solo vocal, and orchestral forces. Today, you will hear one of the famous choruses from Handel's Messiah and The Glory of the Lord, followed by an aria from Bach's St. Matthew Passion, Ich will dir mein Herz schenken, I will give you my heart. This aria follows the scene in which Christ offers his blood in the form of wine to his apostles at the Last Supper and expresses the desire of the Christian to invite Christ into her heart, small as it is, knowing that Christ alone can satisfy the soul's inner longings.

Some of my best memories of vocal performance have been oratorios and orchestral masses. Singing with other amazing vocalists on top of a grand orchestral accompaniment is an experience unlike any other. Although it's sad in a way that this music is not as accessible and feasible in the normal parish church, I encourage all of you to explore and support the many professional choirs and Baroque ensembles in Boston or in your area. Buy tickets to Handel and Haydn Society's yearly performance of Handel's Messiah. Hear the Marsh Chapel Choir or Emmanuel Church perform Bach cantatas and passions. Comb through Boston Baroque's website or take your significant other to hear a concert of sacred motets by one of the many early music ensembles in the city. This music makes up a huge percentage of our church music tradition and could be just the thing to supplement your faith life outside of Mass. All of the genres we've covered so far find further development in the 20th century, but in general, the musical forms remain pretty much the same. We're actually going to temporarily skip over the early 20th century and jump to the next huge shift in church life and music next time, the Second Vatican Council of the 1960s. I want to spend a good amount of time on this because out of Vatican II came significant liturgical change and controversy as to how sacred music should develop. Next time, On a Sacred Note travels north of Boston to learn how one parish navigates this council's changes. Hope to see you again soon.

The Catholic TV Network welcomes and invites you to celebrate the sacred mysteries, listen to God's Word, and in the Holy Eucharist, proclaim the victory of Jesus over death until He comes in glory.

0: begin our Holy Mass in the sign of our faith, in the name of the Father, and the Son, and the Holy Spirit.
1: Amen.
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0: What a beautiful day for the celebration of the Holy Mass. Each and every day, Christ comes to us, and it's a joy to celebrate this Mass with all of you. My name is Father Ed Riley, the rector of the Lazarus Center for Healing Shrine here north of Boston, and Mr. Jim Fitzgerald, who's the chair of our Finance Committee, is here as our lector and our musician, all who are here to help us experience and encounter God's infinite love and mercy, abundant mercy for all. Let us take a moment in the silence of our hearts, as we always do, prepare with humility, asking simply for the forgiveness of our sins, no matter where we sit or rest. Just ask the Lord now for the forgiveness of sins so we may truly celebrate these sacred mysteries worthily. Abba, Father, you sent your Son into the world for the forgiveness of sin. Lord, have mercy.
2: Lord, have mercy.
0: Christ Jesus, you reveal the Father's love for us from the wood of the cross. Christ, have mercy.
2: Christ, have mercy.
0: O Holy Spirit, come, dwell in and sanctify our souls. Lord, have mercy.
2: Lord, have mercy.
0: The Almighty God, have mercy on us, forgive us our sins, and bring us to everlasting life.
1: Amen.
0: And let us pray. We remember all of our intentions, and I offer this Mass for Mr. Charles Schwab, who is a friend's father on hospice and dying. So we remember all those who come to us closer to the Lord through the gift of the Mass. O God, who made St. Peter Claver a slave of slaves, and strengthened him with wonderful charity and patience as he came to their help, grant through his intercession that seeking the things of Jesus Christ, we may love our neighbor in deeds and in truth through our Lord Jesus Christ, your Son, who lives and reigns with you in the unity of the Holy Spirit, God forever and ever.
1: Amen.
0: Well, let us now rest in the word beautifully proclaimed for us.
3: A reading from the first letter of St. Paul to the Corinthians. Brothers and sisters, in regard to virgins, I have no commandment from the Lord, but I give my opinion as one who by Lord's mercy is trustworthy. So this is what I think best because of the present distress, that it is a good thing for a person to remain as he is. Are you bound to a wife? Do not seek separation. Are you free of a wife? Then do not look for a wife. If you marry, however, you do not sin. Nor does an unmarried woman sin if she marries. But such people will experience affliction in their earthly life, and I would like to spare you that. I tell you, brothers, the time is running out. From now on, let those having wives act as not having them, those weeping as not weeping, those rejoicing as not rejoicing, those buying as not owning, those using the world as not using it fully. For the world in its present form is passing away. The word of the Lord.
0: Thanks be to God.

0: Lord be with you.
1: And with your spirit.
0: A reading from the Holy Gospel according to Luke.
1: Glory to you, O Lord.
0: The words be on our thoughts and our lips and in our hearts. Blessed are you who are poor, for the kingdom is yours. Blessed are you who are now hungry, for you will be satisfied. Blessed are you who are now weeping, for you will laugh. Blessed are you when people hate you, and when they exclude and insult you, and denounce your name as evil on account of the Son of Man. Rejoice and leap for joy on that day. Behold, your reward will be great in heaven. For their ancestors treated the prophets in the same way. But woe to you who are rich, for you have received your consolation. But woe to you who are filled now, for you will be hungry. Woe to you who laugh now, for you will grieve and weep. Woe to you when all speak well of you, for their ancestors treated the false prophets in this way. The Gospel of the Lord.
1: Praise to you, Lord Jesus Christ.
0: Today, Julie, the church brings us this great feast day of St. Peter Claver. And as you know, some 400 years ago, St. Peter Claver, and from the Ignatius, he became a Jesuit priest. He came from Catalonia, Spain, and came to Cartagena, Colombia. And for over 30 years of ministry, he greeted all of the men and women, our brothers and sisters from Africa, who came so into slavery because of the injustice and the horrendous acts of others. And he would gently, kindly receive them with food and clothing, and then begin to share with them the faith, the Catholic faith that Jesus Christ is your Lord. He's your God, and it must have been just incredibly difficult in communication. And even for our sisters and brothers who live in such horrid conditions, it was a scar on the mark of all of humanity for hundreds of years. And yet he gave the gift of Jesus Christ love, just one person at a time, one child at a time, one woman at a time, one man at a time. It's said that in his 33 years of ministry, over 300,000 of these brothers and sisters from Africa were baptized into the Catholic faith. They came to encounter Jesus Christ in their wounds and their hurts and the atrocities. And in a way we cannot imagine, they were able to rejoice in what Father Peter Claver had done for them by bringing them Jesus Christ. That's the gospel we hear today. Jesus raises his eyes and he looks out to his disciple and says, "Blessed are you who are poor, for the kingdom is yours." Most of us live in a world today where there's incredible austerity.

fame and fortune, and we tend to live our lives in a very simple way, focused on first my needs, understandably, especially if you're a family and you're providing for them, and then we look maybe to the neighbors, but in a way, less and less so.

0: people in his time. And 4 centuries later, whose name is even remembered, let alone honored, let alone said to be standing at the right side of the Heavenly Father? But Peter Claver and other men and women of his time who did likewise. There are so many of you here, many of you are in homes or hospitals, nursing homes, you're bedridden, homebound, and you the same. Many of you gave your lives each and every day, whether it was raising a child or a consecrated religious life, maybe even a priestly life, and in every little way, you may have had invitations and opportunities to do splendorous things in the eyes of the world. But you chose the heroic things of just one care, one loving act for the person in front of you. Be it a spouse, be it a child, be it the neighbor's needs, any hour of the day. You too will have the same words spoken to you when someday in God's glory he takes your soul to heaven. And you can hear, here is your reward. Welcome into the kingdom prepared for you since the foundation of the world. Not every soul hears that, because not yet does every soul desire that. Desire the kingdom, which is pure love. Desire to love their neighbors as Jesus Christ has loved us. To forgive, as we hear in the gospel often, to forgive not just 7 times, St. Peter, 77 times. And that's hard because there are many of you who grew up in very difficult circumstances and maybe very hurtful situations. But you now rest in the grace, and the celebration of this Mass brings you even more grace, even through these digital times. You can receive grace in this Mass wherever you are. The grace to love a neighbor, to love someone in need, and to place your own desires aside that others may actually come to know Jesus Christ. The greatest act of love we could ever give is to love in the name of Jesus Christ and to give the gift of faith to another. May each and every one of us persevere like St. Peter Claver. Can you imagine if each and every one of us came close to 300,000 baptized in our life? The whole world would be converted just in a matter of days. And that would be the fulfillment of God's will, the kingdom of heaven here on earth that we pray each and every day, many times, through the beautiful prayer of the Our Father. Let it be so through you and me. Let it be so for the glory of God the Father. Together, let's now humbly bring our prayers to our Heavenly Father through the powerful Sacred Heart of His Son, Jesus Christ, and the gift of the Spirit.
1: That God may govern and preserve His holy Church, we pray to the Lord.
2: Lord, hear our prayer.
1: For peace and unity in the whole Christian world, we pray to the Lord.
2: Lord, hear our prayer.
1: For the return to faith of all those who have strayed from the truth, we pray to the Lord.
2: Lord, hear our prayer.
1: That we may be preserved and protected from all manner of natural disasters, let us pray to the Lord.
2: Lord, hear our prayer.
1: That we may be delivered from anger, hatred, and ill will, we pray to the Lord.
2: Lord, hear our prayer.
1: That Almighty God may comfort, consolation, and remission of sins in all those who are nearing the end of their lives, in all those who have gone before us, we pray to the Lord.
2: Lord, hear our prayer.
0: We ask for the grace of conversion for all those who do still enslave brothers and sisters, family and friends in harsh conditions, that their hearts may be open to Jesus Christ. We pray to the Lord.
1: Lord, hear our prayer.
0: For all the children returning to school, all of our children that receive a special grace today of faith, hope, and love to be righteous and great as they grow, we pray to the Lord.
1: Lord, hear our prayer.
0: And for all the dead, the holy souls in purgatory, and in this Mass for Charles Schwab, for the gift of eternal life one day, we pray to the Lord.
1: Lord, hear our prayer.
0: Father, receive all these prayers through the infinite love of your Son, Jesus Christ, and the powerful prayers of the Virgin Mother, as we ask all these things in your name, who are Lord of life forever and ever.
3: Amen.

0: Pray, brothers and sisters, that my sacrifice and yours may be acceptable to God, the Almighty Father.
1: May the Lord accept the sacrifice at your hands for the praise and glory of his name, for our good and the good of all his holy church.
0: Receive, O Lord, we pray, the offerings placed on your altar in commemoration of blessed St. Peter Claver, so that as you brought him glory, you may, through these sacred mysteries, grant to us your pardon through Christ our Lord.
1: Amen.
0: The Lord be with you.
1: And with your spirit.
0: Lift up your hearts.
1: We lift them up to the Lord.
0: Let us give thanks to the Lord our God.
1: It is right and just.
0: It is truly right and just, our duty and our salvation, always and everywhere, to give you thanks, Lord, Holy Father, almighty and eternal God, through Christ your Son. For as the festival of St. Peter Claver, you bid your church rejoice, so too you strengthen her by the example of his holy life. Teach her by his words of preaching and keep her safe in answer to his prayers. And so with the company of angels and saints, we sing the hymn of your praises without end. We

You are indeed holy, O Lord, the fount of all holiness. Make holy, therefore, these gifts, we pray, by sending down your Spirit upon them like the dewfall, so that they may become for us the body and blood of our Lord Jesus Christ. At the time he was betrayed and entered willingly into his passion, he took bread and, giving thanks, broke it and gave it to his disciples, saying, "Take this, all of you, and eat of it, for this is my body, which will be given up for you."

In a similar way, when supper was ended, he took the chalice, and once more giving thanks, he gave it to his disciples, saying, "Take this, all of you, and drink from it, for this is the chalice of my blood, the blood of the new and eternal covenant, which will be poured out for you and for many for the forgiveness of sins. Do this in memory of me."

Therefore, as we celebrate the memorial of his death and resurrection, we offer you, Lord, the bread of life and the chalice of salvation, giving thanks that you have held us worthy to be in your presence and minister to you. Humbly we pray that partaking of the body and blood of Christ, we may be gathered into one by the Holy Spirit. Remember, Lord, your church spread throughout the world and bring her to the fullness of charity. Together with Leo XIV, our Pope, and Richard, our Bishop, his assistant bishops, and all the clergy, remember also our brothers and sisters who have fallen asleep in the hope of the resurrection, and all who have died in your mercy. Welcome them into the light of your face. Have mercy on us all, we pray, that with the Blessed Virgin Mary, Mother of God, with Blessed Joseph, her spouse, with the blessed apostles and all the saints who have pleased you throughout the ages, we may merit to be co-heirs to eternal life and may praise and glorify you through your Son, Jesus Christ.

0: the Savior's command, informed by divine teaching, we dare to say together, Our Father, who art in heaven, hallowed be thy name. Thy kingdom come, thy will be done, on earth as it is in heaven. Give us this day our daily bread, and forgive us our trespasses, as we forgive those who trespass against us. And lead us not into temptation, but deliver us from evil. Deliver us, Lord, we pray, from every evil. Graciously grant peace in our days, that by the help of your mercy, we may be always free from sin and safe from all distress, as we await the blessed hope and the coming of our Savior, Jesus Christ.
1: For the kingdom, the power, and the glory are yours, now and forever.
0: Lord Jesus Christ, who said to your apostles, Peace I leave you, my peace I give you, look not on our sins, but on the faith of your church, and graciously grant her peace and unity in accordance with your will, who live and reign forever and ever.
1: Amen.
0: The peace of the Lord be with you always.
1: And with your spirit.
0: Let us offer each other the sign of peace.

Behold the Lamb of God, behold him who takes away the sins of the world. Blessed are those called to the supper of the Lamb. Lord, I am not worthy that you should enter under my roof, but only say the word and my soul shall be healed.

0: Let us pray. May the mysteries we have received, O Lord, prepare us, we pray, for eternal joys, that as faithful a steward was, blessed St. Peter Claver came to deserve, through Christ our Lord.
1: Amen.
0: Well, thank you always for your tremendous support for Catholic Television Network. It sustains not only the great work that we do here, but bringing the Mass to literally millions and hundreds of millions. And know that you're always welcome to the Lazarus Center for Healing Shrine here in the Archdiocese of Boston, north of Boston and Wakefield, to encounter the beauty and the gift of healing grace that Jesus Christ wills for each and every one of us on the face of the earth. And may the Lord truly be with you this day. And may Almighty God bless you, the Father, Son, and Holy Spirit.
1: Amen.
0: Go glorifying the Lord by your life.
1: Thanks be to God.

We have worshiped God, the Father, the Son, and the Holy Spirit. The Lord has invited us to the altar, and this great prayer has brought benefit to ourselves, the church, and the whole world. 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

0: Saint Michael the Archangel, defend us in battle. Be our protection against the wickedness and snares of the devil. May God rebuke him, we humbly pray. And do thou, O Prince of the Heavenly Host, by the power of God, cast into hell Satan and all the evil spirits who prowl through the world seeking the ruin of souls. Amen.
1: Hi, I'm Father Eric Caden, the Director of the Office of Vocations here in the Archdiocese of Boston. 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Thank you.

thank you so much for taking the time to pray today the glorious mysteries of the Holy Rosary of the Blessed Virgin Mary. I'm standing here in the center aisle of the Basilica of the Sacred Heart on the campus of Our Lady's University, the University of Notre Dame in Notre Dame, Indiana. This independent Catholic teaching and research university was founded in 1842 by Father Edward Sorin, a priest of the Congregation of the Holy Cross. And it is today for alumni and people from this area and all over the country.

country sacred space, and especially for the students who study here. For here they come closer to Jesus Christ, the Son of the Blessed Virgin Mary. And so let us pray together in the name of the Father and of the Son and of the Holy Spirit. Amen. I believe in God, the Father, the Almighty, maker of heaven and earth. I believe in Jesus Christ, his only Son, our Lord, who was conceived by the Holy Spirit, born of the Virgin Mary, suffered under Pontius Pilate, was crucified, died, and was buried. He descended to the dead. On the third day, he rose again. He ascended into heaven and is seated at the right hand of the Father. He will come again in glory to judge the living and the dead. I believe in the Holy Spirit, the Holy Catholic Church, the communion of saints, the forgiveness of sin, the resurrection of the body, and life everlasting. Amen. Our Father, who art in heaven, hallowed be thy name. Thy kingdom come, thy will be done on earth as it is in heaven. Give us this day our daily bread, and forgive us our trespasses as we forgive those who trespass against us. And lead us not into temptation, but deliver us from evil. Amen. Hail, Mary, full of grace, the Lord is with thee. Blessed art thou among women, and blessed is the fruit of thy womb, Jesus. Holy Mary, Mother of God, pray for us sinners, now and at the hour of our death. Amen. Hail, Mary, full of grace, the Lord is with thee. Blessed art thou among women, and blessed is the fruit of thy womb, Jesus. Holy Mary, Mother of God, pray for us sinners, now and at the hour of our death. Amen. Hail, Mary, full of grace, the Lord is with thee. Blessed art thou among women, and blessed is the fruit of thy womb, Jesus. Holy Mary, Mother of God, pray for us sinners, now and at the hour of our death. Amen. Glory be to the Father, and to the Son, and to the Holy Spirit, as it was in the beginning, is now, and ever shall be, world without end. Amen. The first glorious mystery, the resurrection of Jesus. You know, here on the campus of Our Lady's University, Mass is celebrated in this beautiful basilica, but also each and every Sunday evening during the academic year in all the various residence halls. Mass is celebrated late at night with the students. Each and every Sunday, all of us gather to celebrate the liturgy, to remember and to bring closer to our hearts this great mystery that we meditate upon now, the resurrection of Jesus from the dead. If Jesus Christ is not alive, if he is not risen, then our preaching, our faith is meaningless, as St. Paul tells us. And so here and throughout parish churches in this country, indeed throughout the universal church, each and every Sunday, we honor Jesus Christ who is alive, risen from the dead. And we celebrate that hope that one day, by the merits of his cross and resurrection, we too might live a new and unending life. Our Father who art in heaven, hallowed be thy name. Thy kingdom come, thy will be done, on earth as it is in heaven. Give us this day our daily bread, and forgive us our trespasses, as we forgive those who trespass against us. And lead us not into temptation, but deliver us from evil. Amen. Hail, Mary, full of grace, the Lord is with thee. Blessed art thou among women, and blessed is the fruit of thy womb, Jesus. Holy Mary, Mother of God, pray for us sinners, now and at the hour of our death. Amen. Hail, Mary, full of grace, the Lord is with thee. Blessed art thou among women, and blessed is the fruit of thy womb, Jesus. Holy Mary, Mother of God, pray for us sinners, now and at the hour of our death. Amen. Hail, Mary, full of grace, the Lord is with thee. Blessed art thou among women, and blessed is the fruit of thy womb, Jesus. Holy Mary, Mother of God, pray for us sinners, now and at the hour of our death. Amen. Hail, Mary, full of grace, the Lord is with thee. Blessed art thou among women, and blessed is the fruit of thy womb, Jesus. Holy Mary, Mother of God,
Pray for us sinners, now and at the hour of our death. Amen. Hail, Mary, full of grace, the Lord is with thee. Blessed art thou among women, and blessed is the fruit of thy womb, Jesus. Holy Mary, Mother of God, pray for us sinners, now and at the hour of our death. Amen. Hail, Mary, full of grace, the Lord is with thee. Blessed art thou among women, and blessed is the fruit of thy womb, Jesus. Holy Mary, Mother of God, pray for us sinners, now and at the hour of our death. Amen. Hail, Mary, full of grace, the Lord is with thee. Blessed art thou among women, and blessed is the fruit of thy womb, Jesus. Holy Mary, Mother of God, pray for us sinners, now and at the hour of our death. Amen. Hail, Mary, full of grace, the Lord is with thee. Blessed art thou among women, and blessed is the fruit of thy womb, Jesus. Holy Mary, Mother of God, pray for us sinners, now and at the hour of our death. Amen. Hail, Mary, full of grace, the Lord is with thee. Blessed art thou among women, and blessed is the fruit of thy womb, Jesus. Holy Mary, Mother of God, pray for us sinners, now and at the hour of our death. Amen. Hail, Mary, full of grace, the Lord is with thee. Blessed art thou among women, and blessed is the fruit of thy womb, Jesus. Holy Mary, Mother of God, pray for us sinners, now and at the hour of our death. Amen. Glory be to the Father, and to the Son, and to the Holy Spirit, as it was in the beginning, is now, and ever shall be, world without end. Amen. O my Jesus, forgive us our sins. Save us from the fires of hell. Lead all souls to heaven, especially those who are in most need of thy mercy. The second glorious mystery, the ascension of Jesus. You know, I remember when I first went to college and then to graduate school, I can remember feeling at times very alone. It's difficult when we leave behind our families and our friends. That emotion, I'm sure, is felt time and time again by young women and men who come to Our Lady's University here, the University of Notre Dame. But you know, the feelings of being alone, even when we're in a crowd, are very much a part of our human experience, aren't they? When Jesus left us to return to the right hand of the Father, he did not abandon us. But yet, though we cannot see him, he remains our strength, our consolation, our shepherd in good times and in bad. Jesus is our only hope. He has not left us to abandon us. So even when we feel alone, we know by faith that the Lord remains with us always until the end of the age. Our Father, who art in heaven, hallowed be thy name, thy kingdom come, thy will be done on earth as it is in heaven. Give us this day our daily bread, and forgive us our trespasses as we forgive those who trespass against us. And lead us not into temptation, but deliver us from evil. Amen. Hail, Mary, full of grace, the Lord is with thee. Blessed art thou among women, and blessed is the fruit of thy womb, Jesus. Holy Mary, Mother of God, pray for us sinners, now and at the hour of our death. Amen. Hail, Mary, full of grace, the Lord is with thee. Blessed art thou among women, and blessed is the fruit of thy womb, Jesus. Holy Mary, Mother of God, pray for us sinners, now and at the hour of our death. Amen. Hail, Mary, full of grace, the Lord is with thee. Blessed art thou among women, and blessed is the fruit of thy womb, Jesus. Holy Mary, Mother of God, pray for us sinners, now and at the hour of our death. Amen. Hail, Mary, full of grace, the Lord is with thee. Blessed art thou among women, and blessed is the fruit of thy womb, Jesus. Holy Mary, Mother of God, pray for us sinners, now and at the hour of our death. Amen. Hail, Mary, full of grace, the Lord is with thee. Blessed art thou among women, and blessed is the fruit of thy womb, Jesus. Holy Mary, Mother of God, pray for us sinners, now and at the hour of our death. Amen. Hail, Mary, full of grace, the Lord is with thee.
Blessed art thou.

thou among women, and blessed is the fruit of thy womb, Jesus. Holy Mary, Mother of God, pray for us sinners, now and at the hour of our death. Amen. Hail Mary, full of grace, the Lord is with thee. Blessed art thou among women, and blessed is the fruit of thy womb, Jesus. Holy Mary, Mother of God, pray for us sinners, now and at the hour of our death. Amen. Hail Mary, full of grace, the Lord is with thee. Blessed art thou among women, and blessed is the fruit of thy womb, Jesus. Holy Mary, Mother of God, pray for us sinners, now and at the hour of our death. Amen. Hail Mary, full of grace, the Lord is with thee. Blessed art thou among women, and blessed is the fruit of thy womb, Jesus. Holy Mary, Mother of God, pray for us sinners, now and at the hour of our death. Amen. Hail Mary, full of grace, the Lord is with thee. Blessed art thou among women, and blessed is the fruit of thy womb, Jesus. Holy Mary, Mother of God, pray for us sinners, now and at the hour of our death. Amen. Glory be to the Father, and to the Son, and to the Holy Spirit, as it was in the beginning, is now, and ever shall be, world without end. Amen. O my Jesus, forgive us our sins. Save us from the fires of hell. Lead all souls into heaven, especially those who are in most need of thy mercy. The third glorious mystery, the descent of the Holy Spirit. At the beginning of the academic year here at the University of Notre Dame and in institutions of higher learning throughout this great land, prayers are offered, masses are celebrated to recall the fire, the power, the wisdom of the Holy Spirit that came upon the church that first Pentecost, upon the apostles and Mary who were huddled there in the upper room. It is the Holy Spirit that animates the church. It is the Spirit that causes us to want to pray right now these glorious mysteries of the Rosary. It is the Holy Spirit that encourages so many young people to come here to this glorious basilica at the heart of Our Lady's University each and every Sunday to celebrate the Eucharist. It is the fire of the Holy Spirit that inspires wisdom in young people as they go from this place to make the church, our country, and our world a better place. As we offer these prayers, this decade of the Rosary, pray that the Holy Spirit might inflame within you a passion for following Jesus Christ with all that you are. And so we pray. Our Father who art in heaven, hallowed be thy name. Thy kingdom come, thy will be done, on earth as it is in heaven. Give us this day our daily bread, and forgive us our trespasses, as we forgive those who trespass against us. And lead us not into temptation, but deliver us from evil. Amen. Hail Mary, full of grace, the Lord is with thee. Blessed art thou among women, and blessed is the fruit of thy womb, Jesus. Holy Mary, Mother of God, pray for us sinners, now and at the hour of our death. Amen. Hail Mary, full of grace, the Lord is with thee. Blessed art thou among women, and blessed is the fruit of thy womb, Jesus. Holy Mary, Mother of God, pray for us sinners, now and at the hour of our death. Amen. Hail Mary, full of grace, the Lord is with thee. Blessed art thou among women, and blessed is the fruit of thy womb, Jesus. Holy Mary, Mother of God, pray for us sinners, now and at the hour of our death. Amen. Hail Mary, full of grace, the Lord is with thee. Blessed art thou among women, and blessed is the fruit of thy womb, Jesus. Holy Mary, Mother of God, pray for us sinners, now and at the hour of our death. Amen. Hail Mary, full of grace, the Lord is with thee. Blessed art thou among women, and blessed is the fruit of thy womb, Jesus. Holy Mary, Mother of God, pray for us sinners, now and at the hour of our death. Amen. Hail Mary, full of grace, the Lord is with thee. Blessed art thou among women, and blessed is the fruit of thy womb, Jesus. Holy Mary, Mother of God, pray for us sinners, now and at the hour of our death. Amen.
Hail, Mary, full of grace,

The Lord is with thee. Blessed art thou among women, and blessed is the fruit of thy womb, Jesus. Holy Mary, Mother of God, pray for us sinners, now and at the hour of our death. Amen. Hail, Mary, full of grace, the Lord is with thee. Blessed art thou among women, and blessed is the fruit of thy womb, Jesus. Holy Mary, Mother of God, pray for us sinners, now and at the hour of our death. Amen. Hail, Mary, full of grace, the Lord is with thee. Blessed art thou among women, and blessed is the fruit of thy womb, Jesus. Holy Mary, Mother of God, pray for us sinners, now and at the hour of our death. Amen. Hail, Mary, full of grace, the Lord is with thee. Blessed art thou among women, and blessed is the fruit of thy womb, Jesus. Holy Mary, Mother of God, pray for us sinners, now and at the hour of our death. Amen. Glory be to the Father, and to the Son, and to the Holy Spirit, as it was in the beginning, is now, and ever shall be, world without end. Amen. O my Jesus, forgive us our sins. Save us from the fires of hell. Lead all souls into heaven, especially those who are in most need of thy mercy. The fourth glorious mystery is the mystery of the Assumption of Mary into heaven. It has been our belief as a Christian community since the very earliest of times that Mary, who was conceived without sin at the time when she left this life, was taken by the power of God, body and soul, into heaven. This university, of course, is named after Our Lady, Notre Dame. Her motherly care protects those who study here. Her watchful eye and powerful intercession look over those who have gone from this campus and continue to practice their faith and live it in various jobs, occupations, as married and single men and women, as priests and religious. Our Lady's care extends over all of us. And when we come to her and pray this most powerful prayer, the prayer of the Rosary, we know that she is truly one of our greatest friends, our greatest advocates, and she is body and soul in heaven. She can whisper our needs, our deepest longings, into the ears of her Son. Our Father, who art in heaven, hallowed be thy name. Thy kingdom come, thy will be done, on earth as it is in heaven. Give us this day our daily bread, and forgive us our trespasses, as we forgive those who trespass against us. And lead us not into temptation, but deliver us from evil. Amen. Hail, Mary, full of grace, the Lord is with thee. Blessed art thou among women, and blessed is the fruit of thy womb, Jesus. Holy Mary, Mother of God, pray for us sinners, now and at the hour of our death. Amen. Hail, Mary, full of grace, the Lord is with thee. Blessed art thou among women, and blessed is the fruit of thy womb, Jesus. Holy Mary, Mother of God, pray for us sinners, now and at the hour of our death. Amen. Hail, Mary, full of grace, the Lord is with thee. Blessed art thou among women, and blessed is the fruit of thy womb, Jesus. Holy Mary, Mother of God, pray for us sinners, now and at the hour of our death. Amen. Hail, Mary, full of grace, the Lord is with thee. Blessed art thou among women, and blessed is the fruit of thy womb, Jesus. Holy Mary, Mother of God, pray for us sinners, now and at the hour of our death. Amen. Hail, Mary, full of grace, the Lord is with thee. Blessed art thou among women, and blessed is the fruit of thy womb, Jesus. Holy Mary, Mother of God, pray for us sinners, now and at the hour of our death. Amen. Hail, Mary, full of grace, the Lord is with thee. Blessed art thou among women, and blessed is the fruit of thy womb, Jesus. Holy Mary, Mother of God, pray for us sinners, now and at the hour of our death. Amen. Hail, Mary, full of grace, the Lord is with thee. Blessed art thou among women, and blessed is the fruit of thy womb, Jesus.
Holy Mary, Mother of God, pray for us sinners, now and at the hour of our death. Amen. Hail, Mary, full of grace, the Lord is with thee. Blessed art thou among women, and blessed is the fruit of thy womb, Jesus. Holy Mary, Mother of God, pray for us sinners, now and at the hour of our death. Amen. Hail, Mary, full of grace, the Lord is with thee. Blessed art thou among women, and blessed is the fruit of thy womb, Jesus. Holy Mary, Mother of God, pray for us sinners, now and at the hour of our death. Amen. Hail, Mary, full of grace, the Lord is with thee. Blessed art thou among women, and blessed is the fruit of thy womb, Jesus. Holy Mary, Mother of God, pray for us sinners, now and at the hour of our death. Amen. Glory be to the Father, and to the Son, and to the Holy Spirit, as it was in the beginning, is now, and ever shall be, world without end. Amen. O my Jesus, forgive us our sins. Save us from the fires of hell. Lead all souls into heaven, especially those who are in most need of thy mercy. The fifth glorious mystery, the coronation of the Blessed Virgin Mary. This tremendously beautiful basilica, whose steeple reaches some 230 feet into the heavens, is, along with the Golden Dome, at the very center of Notre Dame University. And rightly so, for at the center of our lives is our faith in Jesus Christ, the celebration of the Eucharist, and the maternal care of his mother, whom he has crowned as Queen of the Angels and Queen of the Saints. As the steeple here at the center of Our Lady's University reaches to the heavens, so too our prayers to she who can advocate for us, a wonderful advocate, praying for us, her children, now and at the hour of our death, Our Lady who is so full of grace. Our Father who art in heaven, hallowed be thy name. Thy kingdom come, thy will be done on earth as it is in heaven. Give us this day our daily bread, and forgive us our trespasses, as we forgive those who trespass against us. And lead us not into temptation, but deliver us from evil. Amen. Hail, Mary, full of grace, the Lord is with thee. Blessed art thou among women, and blessed is the fruit of thy womb, Jesus. Holy Mary, Mother of God, pray for us sinners, now and at the hour of our death. Amen. Hail, Mary, full of grace, the Lord is with thee. Blessed art thou among women, and blessed is the fruit of thy womb, Jesus. Holy Mary, Mother of God, pray for us sinners, now and at the hour of our death. Amen. Hail, Mary, full of grace, the Lord is with thee. Blessed art thou among women, and blessed is the fruit of thy womb, Jesus. Holy Mary, Mother of God, pray for us sinners, now and at the hour of our death. Amen. Hail, Mary, full of grace, the Lord is with thee. Blessed art thou among women, and blessed is the fruit of thy womb, Jesus. Holy Mary, Mother of God, pray for us sinners, now and at the hour of our death. Amen. Hail, Mary, full of grace, the Lord is with thee. Blessed art thou among women, and blessed is the fruit of thy womb, Jesus. Holy Mary, Mother of God, pray for us sinners, now and at the hour of our death. Amen. Hail, Mary, full of grace, the Lord is with thee. Blessed art thou among women, and blessed is the fruit of thy womb, Jesus. Holy Mary, Mother of God, pray for us sinners, now and at the hour of our death. Amen. Hail, Mary, full of grace, the Lord is with thee. Blessed art thou among women, and blessed is the fruit of thy womb, Jesus. Holy Mary, Mother of God, pray for us sinners, now and at the hour of our death. Amen. Hail, Mary, full of grace, the Lord is with thee. Blessed art thou among women, and blessed is the fruit of thy womb, Jesus. Holy Mary, Mother of God, pray for us sinners, now and at the hour of our death. Amen. Hail, Mary, full of grace, the Lord is with thee. Blessed art thou among women, and blessed is the fruit of thy womb, Jesus. Holy Mary, Mother of God, pray for us sinners, now and at the hour of our death. Amen. Hail, Mary, full of grace, the Lord is with thee.
Blessed art thou among women, and blessed is the fruit of thy womb, Jesus. Holy Mary,

Mother of God, pray for us sinners, now and at the hour of our death. Amen. Glory be to the Father, and to the Son, and to the Holy Spirit, as it was in the beginning, is now, and ever shall be, world without end. Amen. O my Jesus, forgive us our sins. Save us from the fires of hell. Lead all souls into heaven, especially those who are in most need of thy mercy. Hail, Holy Queen, Mother of Mercy, our life, our sweetness, and our hope. To thee do we cry, poor banished children of Eve. To thee do we send up our sighs, mourning and weeping in this valley of tears. Turn then, most gracious Advocate, thine eyes of mercy toward us, and after this, our exile, show unto us the blessed fruit of thy womb, Jesus. O clement, O loving, O sweet Virgin Mary, pray for us, O Holy Mother of God, that we may be made worthy of the promises of Christ. Let us pray. O God, whose only begotten Son, by whose life, death, and resurrection has purchased for us the rewards of everlasting life, grant, we beseech thee, that by meditating on these mysteries of the Most Holy Rosary of the Blessed Virgin Mary, we may both imitate what they contain and obtain what they promise. Through the same Christ our Lord. Amen. May the divine assistance remain always with us. May the souls of the faithful departed, through the mercy of God, rest in peace. Holy Mother, with thy loving child, thy blessing give to us this day. In the name of the Father, and of the Son, and of the Holy Spirit. Amen. Well, thank you so much for joining me in praying these glorious mysteries of the Holy Rosary here on the campus of the University of Notre Dame, Our Lady's University. May the protection and prayers of Our Lady, the Blessed Virgin Mary, remain with you now and always.

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0: Hi, I'm Father Dennis Nakirin, a priest serving in the Archdiocese of Boston and an adjunct professor at St. John's Seminary in Brighton. Today we are continuing our series on moral theology. Last time, we spoke a little bit about what moral theology is and its goal, which is helping to illuminate our path towards heaven. Right? And that's our ultimate goal as human persons made for relationship with God. And today we are going to take a deeper dive into one of the most important parts of moral theology, and that is analyzing the moral act itself. Now, before we do that, we first have to make a distinction, and you'll see this a lot with any kind of theology. So technically, we do a number of different acts throughout our day, but not all of them can be considered moral acts. Those acts which are involuntary, such as digesting, snoring, or yawning, are not moral acts, right? Because they are involuntary, they don't actually involve our free will at all. Right? We have no control over these acts. But they are still things that our body does, right? So technically they're still acts, but we don't exercise our free will. And so because we don't exercise our free will in these acts, they don't have any moral weight to them, and so have no immediate bearing on our journey to heaven. Right? And because of that, we aren't really interested in these kinds of acts, at least in this kind of discussion. Right? The acts that moral theology is interested in are those acts that do involve the exercise of our free will, right? Things that we choose to do. And building on that and drawing from what I alluded to in the last episode, our choices, right? And thus those things that can be considered moral acts, find their origin through the exercise of our human faculties, right? Namely our reason and our free will. Through reason, we acknowledge, right, some sort of perceived good, and through our free will, we choose that good and then seek it out. It is in seeking it out that we choose a particular action in order to acquire that good, right? And here is where we get the moral act itself, right? That particular act that is deliberately chosen, right? So let's dissect it a little bit. Now, St. Thomas Aquinas is going to help us out a lot in trying to understand the moral act itself. He shows us that the moral act can be broken down into three elements: the object, the end or intention, and the circumstance. That's not too tough to remember, right? Object, end or intention, and circumstance. Right? The object of the moral act is the actual act that is chosen, right? Not necessarily the material aspect of the particular action, right? But the action itself. Right, for instance, if I decide to bang my fist on this podium, then the object of this act is the whole action of banging my fist on the podium. Right? Most simply, the object is the answer to the question, what? Right? The end or the intention is the reason why you have chosen that particular moral object. Or in other words, your purpose. Right, back to the example of banging my fist on the podium. My intention can be, right, to emphasize a particular point, right? And I know I could do that by, again, banging my fist on the podium. And most simply, the end or intention, right, is the answer to the question, why? And lastly, the circumstances of the moral act are everything else surrounding that particular action. Right? Again, going back to our example, right, circumstances can be, right, how loud the banging is, right? The fact that I am doing it in a chapel, whether or not I broke the podium, which I didn't, and right, things like that. Most simply, the circumstances are the answers to the other questions of, right, who, where, when, and how. All three of these elements play an important part in determining whether an object can be considered good or bad, whether an act can be considered good or bad. The way we can say that something is good or bad is by determining whether or not that thing conforms to correct reason. As we discussed last episode, right, there is an objective moral order. And this objective order is based on reason. Right? Reason is the way in which we can discover what is true, the way in which we discover how God has ordered the universe according to his divine wisdom and eternal law. Right? What is good or bad is based on how the particular action aligns with this. And for us as human persons, this is experienced in the way that we act either according to or contrary to our human nature. Right? And this has been created and uniquely ordered by God. Right? Our human nature is, of course, tied to our human dignity. And so acting contrary to our human nature, whether on our own part or on the part of another, involves acting in a way that violates our human dignity. And on the other hand, when we act according to our human nature, we act in a way that honors and respects our human dignity. Right? St. Thomas Aquinas puts it very nicely in just three Latin words, right? Agere sequitur esse, right? Action follows being. Who we are, right, human persons, that determines how we act. And that's why it is so important for us to reflect on our choices and choose the right ones. And to help us with that, we can look to moral evaluation and, right, looking to understand whether a particular action is actually good or bad. Right, our first point of reference will be the three elements of the moral act that we discussed, right? The object, the end or intention, and the circumstances. So let's take a closer look at those. First, let's start with talking about the object. Right? The whole process of deliberation is to determine what the exact action will be that I will make in order to obtain the perceived good that I seek. And so the object here is the choice I make. The object is what actually gets you from point A, right, which is not having the good you want, to point B, where you have the good you want. It is actually what makes the act an act. Because the object is the way you get from point A to point B, it becomes the primary factor in determining the morality of the act itself, right? Whether the whole act is good or bad. Right? Again, we're looking at just one element of the act, right? The object here. And so if the object of the act is in conformity with correct reason, right? That is, if it is in accord with God's design and our human nature, along with any other involved parties, then you have the making of a good act, right? You have a good object. If, however, the object is not in conformity with correct reason, then you run into trouble by having a bad object and therefore leading to a bad act. For instance, the object of giving money to someone in financial need, right, is usually considered a good object, right? And it's a common example that people give. We can easily see how it is in conformity with correct reason. Right? We're all striving for our ultimate good. And we get there through smaller goods that we obtain in this life. Sometimes those goods are difficult to obtain because of a number of different circumstances. And money can certainly be one of them. We know that money isn't everything, but money is important for us to get the basics of what we need in order to live and thrive. Lack of money can be an obstacle for obtaining certain goods, such as food, education, or even opportunities to grow in one's spiritual life. And so out of love for the person in need, right, respecting their human nature and dignity, right, as our brother or sister who's loved by God and bound for beatitude, we want to actively work for their good, right? We want to help them obtain these goods, which will ultimately be in service to them to help them reach their ultimate good. Right? And this is known as the principle of solidarity, right? And the principle of solidarity is one of the basic principles of Catholic social teaching, right? So giving to someone in need is in conformity with correct reason. And so it would be considered a good object. However, we can also see the flip side to this, right? Stealing from someone would be considered a bad or an evil object. If correct reason shows us that helping to overcome obstacles to someone's good, if that's a good thing and in conformity with our human nature and dignity, then it's easy to deduce that creating obstacles to someone's good would be evil. By actively preventing someone from obtaining a legitimate good or even their ultimate good, one is actively working against their good, which means violating their human nature and dignity. And this will be considered evil, for it is lacking any true good.
1: 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If you yourself are thinking of this extraordinary vocation, or if you know a man who might be considering it, I invite you, even at this moment, to pray to God that he be given the grace and the strength and the courage to hear and to follow that call to serve our Lord and his people here in the Archdiocese of Boston. For more information, I invite you to visit our website, vocationsboston.org, or to follow us on Facebook or Instagram at Vocations Boston. Thank you.

reason attests that there are objects of the human act which are by their nature incapable of being ordered to God, because they radically contradict the good of the person made in his image. These are the acts which, in the church's moral tradition, have been termed intrinsically evil. They are such always and per se. In other words, on account of their very object, and quite apart from the ulterior intentions of the one acting and the circumstances. So this basically means that there are some acts that are always evil, because there is no way in which its object can ever be in conformity with God's design or human dignity. John Paul II provides many examples of these intrinsic evils, such as the taking of an innocent life in whatever form it takes, or crimes such as slavery or human trafficking. Such intrinsic evils stand in complete contradiction to God's will. And so even with the best of intentions, an act that has for its object one of these intrinsic evils will always be considered immoral. Right? The ends do not justify the means. If the means, the moral object, is intrinsically evil, no good intention can alleviate that for the act, which always violates human dignity and God's will for the human person. But that brings us to our next area of focus, which is the intention behind the moral act. This one is fairly straightforward, right? Your intention behind an action can either be good or bad, right? Again, based on its conformity to correct reason. A good intention is one that seeks to promote the authentic good of either yourself or for those involved in the action, again, according to their nature and dignity. A bad or evil intention is one that undermines the dignity of either yourself or those involved, and either hinders the authentic good from being obtained or actively working against it. The goodness of the intention may not always match up with the goodness of the object, and that's an important point to note. Right, going back to our example of donating to someone in financial need, right? Someone could have a number of different motivations for why they would do this. A good intention here may be that the donor is just legitimately concerned for the well-being of the person in need, and so wants to give that person some money so that they can have some better financial opportunity, right? Put money down for a loan to buy that one thing that they need to take the next step in their life. But one could also have a bad intention here, right? The donor could just be selfish and just want to give money for show and gain for a good reputation, right? For instance, let's say someone gives money to a homeless person on the street, but they're taking a picture or video of it to post on social media just for the attention that it would give them, right? That, of course, is a selfish motivation, and so the donor's intention would be considered bad in this case. The bad intention cancels out the good of the object, and so the donor is left committing an evil act rather than a good one. But we can also look on the other side of this. Looking at the example of theft again, right? We can think of many selfish or greedy motivations. But we can also think of some positive motivations people may have, right? Such as someone stealing food to feed their starving family, or the classic Robin Hood example of stealing from the rich to give to the poor. And while we can certainly sympathize with these situations, right, a good intention does not counteract the evil object. Right, like we mentioned before, an object that is intrinsically evil can never be justified, even with the most noble of intentions. Unfortunately, while Robin Hood is looking to do some good, some would even say with heroic intention and determination, he does so in the wrong way, and thus is committing evil himself. Again, the ends do not justify the means. And the last element of the moral act that we will look at is that of the circumstances that surround the act. The circumstances provide the setting and the concrete details of the act. Right? It asks those questions of who, where, when, and how. In many cases, the circumstances do not play a significant role in determining whether an act is considered good or evil, but it can certainly present mitigating or aggravating factors in analyzing the act. Right, for instance, right, look,

Theft is theft. But stealing $1 is very different from stealing $1 million. However, there are certainly cases in which the circumstances are significant enough that they actually help redefine the object of the moral act. Right, for instance, eating meat is generally not a bad thing, despite what some vegetarians may say. Right, eating meat is generally fine. However, if you are Catholic and you eat meat on a Friday during Lent, then the circumstances of what would normally be a fine action would be changed. Right, it changes the act so much that now you have a different action, the violation of a church law. Another case that is often brought up in discussions of moral theology is that of killing in self-defense. Right, we've discussed that the taking of an innocent life is intrinsically evil and so is considered immoral, right? No matter what the intention is. However, there could arise a situation in which someone is being attacked. And in the strife of defending themselves from the attacker, right, which one is always legitimately allowed to do, the defender ends up killing the attacker without intending to commit murder. Right, at first glance, one may see the object of killing another person, but when we actually look at and analyze the circumstances, we see that a person was engaging in legitimate self-defense and was not looking to actively kill the attacker, but rather was simply trying to defend themselves. Right, the circumstances are strong enough where the object of the act is changed from killing another person to unintentionally killing in self-defense. Right, this is not considered an evil object. And so if the person had good intention here, then the act would not actually be considered evil. Again, when analyzing the circumstances, we have to look for those things that are either in conformity with correct reason or not. Right, that's what we're going to get for all of these elements. And so all three of the elements of the moral act, right, the object, the end or intention, and the circumstances, right, they all play a role in determining the morality of the entire act. As Thomas Aquinas affirms, right, all three elements must be good in order for the whole act to be considered good. If any one of these elements is bad or evil, then so too is the whole act. If one part is lacking in good, then the whole act is lacking in good. Right? The act cannot be considered good if it is devoid of that which would make it good. Right? Just like a three-legged stool cannot stand if one of those legs is missing, so too will a moral act not be able to stand as good if one of the good elements is missing. So when we analyze a moral act, we must always look at all three of these elements together in order to make a proper evaluation. Now, I realize that moral analysis can get very tedious, right? And it can get rather difficult when looking at a number of different factors. But when we're dealing with souls getting to heaven, right, this becomes very important work. By analyzing moral acts, we can help people better understand how actions can either help them get to heaven or move them farther away. As we form our moral consciences, we better equip ourselves to cooperate with God's grace and to act in a way that will get us to heaven. Thank you.

Hi, I'm Father Kevin Zubel, Redemptorist missionary stationed in Baton Rouge, Louisiana. When I grew up, I was a military brat. My dad was in the Air Force, and so that meant we got used to moving about every 2 to 4 years. And I've often thought that that's what prepared me for life as a missionary, because every about 2 years or so, I start to get the itch to move on somewhere else. But of course, also being a military family, we learned to not hold on to too many things, not to carry too much baggage, because we knew we'd have to pack it all up pretty soon and unpack it, which is even harder. And I've joked that because of that, my favorite color is contractor beige, the very boring color that they'd paint the walls of military housing.

0: But, you know, as we reflect on the life of discipleship, some of the advice that Christ gives to those who wish to follow him is that they would be mobile, that they would be ready to pack up and move on and not to become too implanted in one single place. And in fact, we have these instructions that Christ gives to those who are interested in following him. And this comes to us from the 9th chapter of the Gospel of Luke. It says, as they were going along the road, someone said to Jesus, I will follow you wherever you go. And Jesus said to him, foxes have holes and birds of the air have nests, but the Son of Man has nowhere to lay his head. To another he said, follow me. But he said, Lord, first let me go and bury my father. But Jesus said to him, let the dead bury their own dead. But as for you, go and proclaim the kingdom of God. And another said, I will follow you, Lord, but let me first say farewell to those at my home. Jesus said to him, no one who puts a hand to the plow and looks back is fit for the kingdom of God. The many times that I've heard these instructions from Jesus, they've always sounded incredibly harsh. This idea of leaving everyone behind, of not even stopping to say goodbye to those whom we love. But Jesus is trying to make a broader point about discipleship. And I invite us not to look at this as something threatening or something just beyond what's possible for us. But just as I learned as a military brat that not carrying too much baggage and learning to be mobile and nimble leads to a much more flexible and adaptive kind of life, what Jesus is teaching us is how to be free to move forward. Jesus is inviting us and, in fact, is freeing us to always move ahead. And this is so powerful for us because Jesus is not talking only about where we are physically and where we live, our homes. He's talking about a state of mind. He's talking about a mentality for disciples. And for disciples, the only way forward is forward. And so often, when we look to the past, we encounter hurt, we encounter difficulties, we encounter parts of our story that we wish we could rewrite. That's when it would be nice to have a time machine where you could go back and make a different decision or to unsay something that we said. But we know that option's not available to us. And so often when we start to reflect on our past, we feel trapped. We feel chained to the pain, to the sorrow, and to the consequences of bad decisions that we've made or bad decisions that others made that affected us negatively. And so often, I have people come to the confessional, especially after they've been on a time of retreat. There's so often these beautiful retreats that are healing retreats, where people are given an opportunity to walk through their own story, to walk through their own history. And sometimes when they go back into their younger selves or they go back into their childhood, they discover things about themselves that they haven't thought about for many, many years. And they begin to feel fresh guilt and fresh hurt and regret. And I've had people in their 70s and their 80s confess to me things they did in their 20s and in their 30s. And they confess not in a sense of nostalgia, not in a sense of some distance from that, but as if that sin was committed yesterday. And so what we hear from Christ is that the way of discipleship is one where we have the freedom to move forward. And what does that mean? Well, I think the key is in the very end of this passage where Jesus says, no one who puts a hand to the plow and looks back is fit for the kingdom of God. It's important for us to wrestle with our past. And it's important for us to seek healing, especially when we have a past that is filled with pain. But the thing to remember is every time we travel to the past, we have to take Christ by the hand and let him guide us to those places of hurt, to those places of sorrow. Because you think about the story of Jesus and how we celebrate his passion, death, and resurrection, we call the Friday of his passion Good Friday, not because his death on the cross was good on that day, but because we live in this time after the resurrection, we can look back on that Friday under the light of the resurrection and see the goodness that flowed from the side of Christ and his act of mercy. And so it's that same light of resurrection that guides us whenever we look to our past. And so what does that mean from a practical standpoint? Well, if you're going into your past, or if a memory has come back to you, and it's one that's bringing new sense of guilt and new sense of regret, is to take a breath and to see where your life is today. If your life today is full of lessons learned from that time, then say a prayer of thanksgiving. Say, Lord, thank you for carrying me over that time of pain, that time of hurt. But if your life today is still deeply impacted from those bad decisions on your part or on the part of others, then take the promise of Christ as the freedom to look for a way forward, to say, Christ, help me overcome this trial. Help me overcome the power of my past. And sometimes that means we need to seek help, to seek spiritual counseling or other kinds of counseling, and not in a spirit of shame, but acknowledging that we have the right to move forward. Because those of us who follow the reign of God, we put our hand to the plow and we plow new soil so that new life can grow. So we don't have a time machine. We can't make different decisions, but we can make new decisions today. When you go to your past, take Christ by the hand and let him guide you to the place of healing and wholeness. Put your hand to the plow, plow new earth, and let Christ grow new things in you.
1: Hi, I'm Father Jeff Bai from Closer Walk Catholic Communications, seen here on Catholic TV. Our show is about taking the weekly scriptures and trying to let the word become flesh. How do we live in our lives? How does it impact our lives? It's very, very important that we take the opportunity to spread the gospel message. And Catholic TV is having an upcoming telethon because it takes money in order for us to evangelize through the media. So we invite you to join us for the telethon. There'll be musical performances, there'll be shows, and a lot of opportunity for us to understand the nature of what we're doing. So please make sure you join us this year in Catholic TV's two-day Catholic Telethon. Thank you.

God, come to my assistance. Lord, make haste to help me. Glory to the Father, and to the Son, and to the Holy Spirit, as it was in the beginning, is now, and will be forever. Amen. As we end the day, we pause to examine our conscience in silence, to recall the times that we have failed throughout this day, to ask for God's forgiveness for those failings, and also to beg for God's grace to do better.

Lord God, be my refuge and my strength. In you, O Lord, I take refuge. Let me never be put to shame. In your justice, set me free. Hear me and speedily rescue me. Be a rock of refuge for me, a mighty stronghold to save me. For you are my rock, my stronghold. For your name's sake, lead me and guide me. Release me from the snares they have hidden, for you are my refuge, Lord. Into your hands I commend my spirit. It is you who will redeem me, Lord. Glory be to the Father, and to the Son, and to the Holy Spirit, as it was in the beginning, is now, and will be forever. Amen. Lord God, be my refuge and my strength. Out of the depths I cry to you, Lord. Out of the depths I cry to you, O Lord. Lord, hear my voice. O let your ears be attentive to the voice of my pleading. If you, O Lord, should mark our guilt, Lord, who would survive? But with you is found forgiveness. For this we revere you. My soul is waiting for the Lord. I count on his word. My soul is longing for the Lord, more than watchmen for daybreak. Let the watchman count on daybreak, and Israel

on the Lord. 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Israel, indeed, he will redeem from all its iniquity. Glory to the Father, and to the Son, and to the Holy Spirit, as it was in the beginning, is now, and will be forever. Amen. Out of the depths I cry to you, O Lord. The reading tonight is drawn from the fourth chapter of the letter to the Ephesians. If you are angry, let it be without sin. The sun must not go down on your wrath. Do not give the devil a chance to work on you.

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Into your hands, Lord, I commend my spirit. You have redeemed us, Lord, God of truth. I commend my spirit. Glory to the Father, and to the Son, and to the Holy Spirit. Into your hands, Lord, I commend my spirit. Protect us, Lord, as we stay awake. Watch over us as we sleep, that awake we may keep watch with Christ, and asleep rest in his peace. Lord, now you let your servant go in peace. Your word has been fulfilled. My own eyes have seen the salvation which you prepared in the sight of every people, a light to reveal you to the nations and the glory of your people Israel. Glory to the Father, and to the Son, and to the Holy Spirit, as it was in the beginning, is now, and will be forever. Amen. Protect us, Lord, as we stay awake. Watch over us as we sleep, that awake we may keep watch with Christ, and asleep rest in his peace. Let us pray. Lord Jesus Christ, you have given your followers an example of gentleness and humility, a task that is easy, a burden that is light. Accept the prayers and the work of this day, and give us the rest that will strengthen us to render more faithful service to you, who live and reign forever and ever. Amen. May the all-powerful Lord grant us a restful night and a peaceful death. Amen.

0: Hi, everyone. I'm Kevin Elson. Here's a look at what's going on this week in the news. We begin with news from Rome. Pope Leo XIV traveled to a small town about 35 miles east of Rome to celebrate an evening mass at the Basilica Shrine of Our Lady of Good Counsel on the vigil of the Feast of the Nativity of the Blessed Virgin Mary. The visit was the second he has made to the Basilica since becoming Pope.
1: After a year and a half, a familiar scene repeats. This is how the Pope arrived in Genazzano, home to the Shrine of Our Lady of Good Counsel, a Marian devotion closely tied to both Prevost and Pope Leo XIV. The Pontiff has turned to Mary in prayer at key moments in his life. For example, after he was elected prior of the Augustinians, it was also the destination of his first surprise outing as Pope. This time, he came to celebrate the Mass for the Nativity of Mary.
2: Celebriamo la nascita di una bambina chiamata a diventare la madre del suo creatore, la madre di Dio che salva. 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
1: And before one of his most beloved Marian images, the Pope did not hesitate to pray for peace in the world. He did so as a son speaks to his mother.
2: Sì, carissimi, vogliamo immaginare la pace, allargare i confini della comprensione e dipingercela nell'anima per riconoscere che già esiste. 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
1: According to tradition, in 1467, a fresco of the Virgin miraculously flew from Albania to escape the Turkish invasion and came to rest in an Augustinian church that a widow was trying to rebuild in Genazzano. Today, it is a famous pilgrimage site, and one of its most famous pilgrims is, without a doubt, Pope Leo XIV.
0: In news from around the country, 25 years ago on September 11th, American Airlines Flight 77 struck the Pentagon at 9:37 a.m., killing 125 people inside the Pentagon, as well as the aircraft's 53 passengers and 6 crew members. Flight 77 was one of 4 hijacked airliners used in the terrorist attacks that day, which killed 2,977 people nationwide and injured thousands more. Today, the area outside that part of the Pentagon building is now the National 9/11 Pentagon Memorial. There are 184 stainless steel benches, one for each person who lost their life there. Every bench bears the victim's name and age and rests above a shallow pool of water. Inside the building, the Pentagon Memorial Chapel, which was opened on the first anniversary of the attacks, remains a source of comfort for those working there and for visitors. Stephen Jarvis, who retired from the U.S. Air Force and now works in support of the Joint Chiefs of Staff, said the Eucharist is present 24/7 in the chapel. Jarvis is volunteer coordinator for the Pentagon Catholic community, working with Catholic volunteers, both military and civilian. Even though the chapel is multi-denominational, Jarvis said the Catholic community celebrates daily Mass at 11 a.m., with confession offered before and after Mass. There are 175 members of the Catholic community, with an average of 25

0: to 35 people attending daily mass. Jarvis believes the chapel, in many ways, is a testament to how God can turn bad to good. In news from around the world, a Hong Kong court has upheld the convictions of 94-year-old Cardinal Joseph Zen and four fellow activists for failing to properly register a protest relief fund. All five defendants plan to take their case to Hong Kong's Court of Final Appeal.
1: Cardinal Joseph Zen is not giving up on his legal battle, despite having lost an appeal in Hong Kong. Zen, 94, along with a pop singer, a lawyer, and an LGBT activist, were sentenced to pay 4,000 Hong Kong dollars. The Court of Appeal has upheld the sentence he received in 2022 for failing to register the 612 Humanitarian Aid Fund as a society. But what was the 612 Fund, and why did Cardinal Zen end up in court? The fund was established in June 2019 during the protests against a bill that would have allowed detainees in Hong Kong to be extradited to mainland China. Its goal was to provide financial and humanitarian aid to protesters who were injured, detained, or threatened. Its services included legal, medical, and psychological assistance, as well as emergency aid. In the judge's view, the fund had an organized structure. Fund 612 was not merely money held in trust. In the court's view, it was an association. Registering it did not place an excessive burden on those who managed it. In 2022, Zen was arrested on suspicion of collaborating with foreign forces under the national security law. His defense has now announced that it is appealing to the highest court. 4 years after Zen's arrest, the case remains open.
0: And finally, in the news, preparations are well underway as South America prepares for Pope Leo XIV's visit in November. Peru's port city of Callao is preparing quite a welcome for the Pope, a 45.9-foot-tall statue that city officials say will be the largest monument to the pontiff in the world. The statue will overlook the Pacific Ocean, and the steel and marble sculpture will depict the Pope with open arms. It's expected to be installed before his November 11th arrival. Mayor Cesar Perez says the project aims to promote faith, hope, and unity with parkland donated by the city and funding provided by a private company. The statue will highlight the Pope's strong connection to Peru, where he became a citizen while serving as Bishop of Chiclayo. Church leaders hope the trip will strengthen national unity and spotlight Pope Leo's message of dialogue, especially in Peru, where enthusiasm for his homecoming remains high. Pope Leo is expected to incorporate the country's three regions, the coast, mountains, and jungle, during his November 11th through the 17th visit. The Peru visit will conclude the Pope's first South American journey, which also includes Uruguay and Argentina. Well, that's all the information we have for you this time. I'm Kevin Nelson. Don't forget, you can keep up to date on Catholic news throughout the week with Catholic News Break right here on the Catholic TV Network.

Lord of life, you who have given us the gift of water, source of fruitfulness, freshness, and hope. It quenches thirst, nourishes the earth, and heals wounds.

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Today, we ask you to teach us to safeguard it with gratitude, justice, and responsibility.

forgive us for turning it into a commodity, forgetting that it is a universal gift, a right without borders, meant for all your children. We see with pain so many brothers and sisters who lack clean water, who walk for miles to find it, who become ill due to its scarcity.

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May our care for water be a sign of love for the Creator and a commitment to the lives of the poor, educating new generations to value and protect the Earth's resources. Amen.

0: Today is the grand opening of the Women's Care Center Moorhead. It's been a long journey getting to this process.
1: We are a pregnancy resource center, and we are here to help people choose life for their unborn children.
0: This is a very specific location. It's right across from Red River Women's Clinic, which is an abortion facility. And our motto is Next Door Saves Lives.
2: One of the greatest strategies that you can do is to locate yourself strategically as close to the clinic, the abortion clinics, as you can. If you are undecided and you see this big, beautiful, pink, love-inspiring building, and you're the least bit wondering, yeah, maybe I should turn in there.
1: Walk into a very warm, welcoming living room type atmosphere. And it was very purposeful for us to have that home-like environment to really put women at ease.
0: The Women's Care Center helps women that are experiencing unplanned pregnancies, crisis pregnancies. We do ultrasounds. And then once they decide, if they decide to choose life, we walk with them through the whole process.
1: There's nothing really more impactful for a woman than seeing her baby inside her womb moving around, seeing the heartbeat or hearing the heartbeat.
3: At Heights of Columbus, we have a lot of initiatives, and one of those initiatives is the ultrasound initiative. And with that, nationally or throughout the world, we have raised enough money for 2,052 ultrasound machines.
4: We get a quote, a price of a brand new ultrasound, and then we raise half of that money locally, and then the Supreme Council in Connecticut reimburses the other half, so we are able to purchase an ultrasound. And we did that here in Moorhead 2 years ago, and we've been waiting to get it in use, and now is the time.
1: The Knights of Columbus are always there to help support us, and they're just men with a mission, and I just love it.
0: I've grown up with the Knights of Columbus, and I think that the culture needs that safe, strong, positive, masculine force in the world. Living out Christ-centered lives and being charitable.
2: Right now in North Dakota, a kindergarten class every year is eliminated

0: a lot of dreams that are not fulfilled.
1: You see fellow Knights come together for a common purpose, faith in action, raising money for life, delivering that ultrasound machine. To see it in operation is just, again, an overwhelming feeling of joy to be able to do that.

0: In the Gospel of John, Jesus tells his disciples that his flesh is true food and his blood is true drink. Though we can't see this reality with our eyes, we believe that at every Mass, the bread and wine truly become the body and blood of Jesus Christ.
1: For this is my body.
0: In Presencia, we'll look at stories of Eucharistic miracles, times when the reality of the true presence became perceptible to the senses. You'll hear about consecrated bread that began to bleed, wine that became blood, scientific studies which found human heart tissue in communion hosts, and more. Watch Presencia right here on Catholic TV.
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0: begin our Holy Mass in the sign of our faith, in the name of the Father, and the Son, and the Holy Spirit.
1: Amen.
0: May the Lord be with you.
1: And with your spirit.
0: What a beautiful day for the celebration of the Holy Mass. Each and every day, Christ comes to us, and it's a joy to celebrate this Mass with all of you. My name is Father Ed Riley, the rector of the Lazarus Center for Healing Shrine here north of Boston, and Mr. Jim Fitzgerald, who's the chair of our Finance Committee, is here as our lector and our musician, all who are here to help us experience and encounter God's infinite love and mercy, abundant mercy for all. Let us take a moment in the silence of our hearts, as we always do, prepare with humility, asking simply for the forgiveness of our sins, no matter where we sit or rest. Just ask the Lord now for the forgiveness of sins so we may truly celebrate these sacred mysteries worthily. Abba, Father, you sent your Son into the world for the forgiveness of sin. Lord, have mercy.
2: Lord, have mercy.
0: Christ Jesus, you reveal the Father's love for us from the wood of the cross. Christ, have mercy.
2: Christ, have mercy.
0: O Holy Spirit, come, dwell in and sanctify our souls. Lord, have mercy.
2: Lord, have mercy.
0: The Almighty God, have mercy on us, forgive us our sins, and bring us to everlasting life.
1: Amen.
0: And let us pray. We remember all of our intentions, and I offer this Mass for Mr. Charles Schwab, who is a friend's father on hospice and dying. So we remember all those who come to us closer to the Lord through the gift of the Mass. O God, who made St. Peter Claver a slave of slaves, and strengthened him with wonderful charity and patience as he came to their help, grant through his intercession that seeking the things of Jesus Christ, we may love our neighbor in deeds and in truth through our Lord Jesus Christ, your Son, who lives and reigns with you in the unity of the Holy Spirit, God forever and ever.
1: Amen.
0: Well, let us now rest in the word beautifully proclaimed for us.
3: A reading from the first letter of St. Paul to the Corinthians. Brothers and sisters, in regard to virgins, I have no commandment from the Lord, but I give my opinion as one who by Lord's mercy is trustworthy. So this is what I think best because of the present distress, that it is a good thing for a person to remain as he is. Are you bound to a wife? Do not seek separation. Are you free of a wife? Then do not look for a wife. If you marry, however, you do not sin. Nor does an unmarried woman sin if she marries. But such people will experience affliction in their earthly life, and I would like to spare you that. I tell you, brothers, the time is running out. From now on, let those having wives act as not having them, those weeping as not weeping, those rejoicing as not rejoicing, those buying as not owning, those using the world as not using it fully. For the world in its present form is passing away. The word of the Lord.
0: Thanks be to God.

0: Lord be with you.
1: And with your spirit.
0: A reading from the Holy Gospel according to Luke.
1: Glory to you, O Lord.
0: Yours be on our thoughts and our lips and in our hearts. Blessed are you who are poor, for the kingdom is yours. Blessed are you who are now hungry, for you will be satisfied. Blessed are you who are now weeping, for you will laugh. Blessed are you when people hate you, and when they exclude and insult you, and denounce your name as evil on account of the Son of Man. Rejoice and leap for joy on that day. Behold, your reward will be great in heaven. For their ancestors treated the prophets in the same way. But woe to you who are rich, for you have received your consolation. But woe to you who are filled now, for you will be hungry. Woe to you who laugh now, for you will grieve and weep. Woe to you when all speak well of you, for their ancestors treated the false prophets in this way. The Gospel of the Lord.
1: Praise to you, Lord Jesus Christ.
0: Today, Julie, the church brings us this great feast day of St. Peter Claver. And as you know, some 400 years ago, St. Peter Claver, and from the Ignatius, he became a Jesuit priest. He came from Catalina, Spain, and came to Cartagena, Colombia. And for over 30 years of ministry, he greeted all of the men and women, our brothers and sisters from Africa, who came so into slavery because of the injustice and the horrendous acts of others. And he would gently, kindly receive them with food and clothing, and then begin to share with them the faith, the Catholic faith that Jesus Christ is your Lord. He's your God, and it must have been just incredibly difficult in communication. And even for our sisters and brothers who live in such horrid conditions, it was a scar on the mark of all of humanity for hundreds of years. And yet he gave the gift of Jesus Christ love, just one person at a time, one child at a time, one woman at a time, one man at a time. It's said that in his 33 years of ministry, over 300,000 of these brothers and sisters from Africa were baptized into the Catholic faith. They came to encounter Jesus Christ in their wounds and their hurts and the atrocities. And in a way we cannot imagine, they were able to rejoice in what Father Peter Claver had done for them by bringing them Jesus Christ. That's the gospel we hear today. Jesus raises his eyes and he looks out to his disciple and says, "Blessed are you who are poor, for the kingdom is yours." Most of us live in a world today where there's incredible austerity, fame, and fortune, and we tend to live our lives in a very simple way, focused on first my needs, understandably, especially if you're a family and you're providing for them, and then we look maybe to the neighbors, but in a way, less and less so. And when we're honest, even in our own hearts, there's less and less space for love of another, love of a neighbor, let alone love of even an enemy. And yet these are Jesus's strong words to each and every one of us. And as they think of the St. Peter Clavers of the world, there were many, many wealthy, prominent, powerful, influential people in his time. And four centuries later, whose name is even remembered, let alone honored, let alone said to be standing at the right side of the Heavenly Father, but Peter Claver and other men and women of his time who did likewise. There are so many of you here, many of you are in homes or hospitals, nursing homes, you're bedridden, homebound, and you the same. Many of you gave your lives each and every day, whether it was raising a child or

a consecrated religious life, maybe even a priestly life. And in every little way, you may have had invitations and opportunities to do splendorous things in the eyes of the world. But you chose the heroic things of just one care and one

0: Here is your reward. Welcome into the kingdom prepared for you since the foundation of the world. Not every soul hears that, because not yet does every soul desire that. Desire the kingdom, which is pure love. Desire to love their neighbors as Jesus Christ has loved us. To forgive, as we hear in the gospel often, to forgive not just 7 times, St. Peter, 77 times. And that's hard, because there are many of you who grew up in very difficult circumstances and maybe very hurtful situations. But you now rest in the grace, and the celebration of this Mass brings you even more grace, even through these digital times. You can receive grace in this Mass wherever you are. The grace to love a neighbor, to love someone in need, and to place your own desires aside that others may actually come to know Jesus Christ. The greatest act of love we could ever give is to love in the name of Jesus Christ and to give the gift of faith to another. May each and every one of us persevere like St. Peter Claver. Can you imagine if each and every one of us came close to 300,000 baptized in our life? The whole world would be converted just in a matter of days. And that would be the fulfillment of God's will, the kingdom of heaven here on earth, that we pray each and every day many times through the beautiful prayer of the Our Father. Let it be so through you and me. Let it be so for the glory of God the Father. Together, let's now humbly bring our prayers to our Heavenly Father through the powerful Sacred Heart of His Son, Jesus Christ, and the gift of the Spirit.
1: That God may govern and preserve His holy Church, we pray to the Lord.
2: Lord, hear our prayer.
1: For peace and unity in the whole Christian world, we pray to the Lord.
2: Lord, hear our prayer.
1: For the return to faith of all those who have strayed from the truth, we pray to the Lord.
2: Lord, hear our prayer.
1: That we may be preserved and protected from all manner of natural disasters, let us pray to the Lord.
2: Lord, hear our prayer.
1: That we may be delivered from anger, hatred, and ill will, we pray to the Lord.
2: Lord, hear our prayer.
1: That Almighty God may comfort, consolation, and remission of sins in all those who are nearing the end of their lives, and all those who have gone before us, we pray to the Lord.
2: Lord, hear our prayer.
0: We ask for the grace of conversion for all those who do still enslave brothers and sisters, family and friends in harsh conditions, that their hearts may be open to Jesus Christ. We pray to the Lord.
1: Lord, hear our prayer.
0: For all the children returning to school, all of our children that receive a special grace today of faith, hope, and love to be righteous and great as they grow, we pray to the Lord.
1: Lord, hear our prayer.
0: And for all the dead, the holy souls in purgatory, and in this Mass for Charles Schwab, for the gift of eternal life one day, we pray to the Lord.
1: Lord, hear our prayer.
0: Father, receive all these prayers through the infinite love of your Son, Jesus Christ, and the powerful prayers of the Virgin Mother, as we ask all these things in your name, who are Lord of life forever and ever.
3: Amen.

0: Pray, brothers and sisters, that my sacrifice and yours may be acceptable to God, the Almighty Father.
1: May the Lord accept the sacrifice at your hands for the praise and glory of his name, for our good and the good of all his holy church.
0: Receive, O Lord, we pray, the offerings placed on your altar in commemoration of blessed St. Peter Claver, so that as you brought him glory, you may, through these sacred mysteries, grant to us your pardon through Christ our Lord.
1: Amen.
0: The Lord be with you.
1: And with your spirit.
0: Lift up your hearts.
1: We lift them up to the Lord.
0: Let us give thanks to the Lord our God.
1: It is right and just.
0: It is truly right and just, our duty and our salvation, always and everywhere, to give you thanks, Lord, Holy Father, almighty and eternal God, through Christ your Son. For as the festival of St. Peter Claver, you bid your church rejoice, so too you strengthen her by the example of his holy life. Teach her by his words of preaching and keep her safe in answer to his prayers. And so with the company of angels and saints, we sing the hymn of your praises without end. We

You are indeed holy, O Lord, the fount of all holiness. Make holy, therefore, these gifts, we pray, by sending down your Spirit upon them like the dewfall, so that they may become for us the body and blood of our Lord Jesus Christ. At the time he was betrayed and entered willingly into his passion, he took bread and, giving thanks, broke it and gave it to his disciples, saying, "Take this, all of you, and eat of it, for this is my body, which will be given up for you."

In a similar way, when supper was ended, he took the chalice, and once more giving thanks, he gave it to his disciples, saying, "Take this, all of you, and drink from it, for this is the chalice of my blood, the blood of the new and eternal covenant, which will be poured out for you and for many for the forgiveness of sins. Do this in memory of me."

Therefore, as we celebrate the memorial of his death and resurrection, we offer you, Lord, the bread of life and the chalice of salvation, giving thanks that you have held us worthy to be in your presence and minister to you. Humbly we pray that, partaking of the body and blood of Christ, we may be gathered into one by the Holy Spirit. Remember, Lord, your church spread throughout the world and bring her to the fullness of charity. Together with Leo XIV, our Pope, and Richard, our Bishop, his assistant bishops, and all the clergy, remember also our brothers and sisters who have fallen asleep in the hope of the resurrection, and all who have died in your mercy. Welcome them into the light of your face. Have mercy on us all, we pray, that with the Blessed Virgin Mary, Mother of God, with Blessed Joseph, her spouse, with the blessed apostles, and all the saints who have pleased you throughout the ages, we may merit to be co-heirs to eternal life and may praise and glorify you through your Son, Jesus Christ. Through him and with him and in him, O God, almighty Father, in the unity of the Holy Spirit, all glory and honor is yours.

0: At the Savior's command, informed by divine teaching, we dare to say together, Our Father, who art in heaven, hallowed be thy name. Thy kingdom come, thy will be done, on earth as it is in heaven. Give us this day our daily bread, and forgive us our trespasses, as we forgive those who trespass against us. And lead us not into temptation, but deliver us from evil. Deliver us, Lord, we pray, from every evil. Graciously grant peace in our days, that by the help of your mercy, we may be always free from sin and safe from all distress, as we await the blessed hope and the coming of our Savior, Jesus Christ.
1: For the kingdom, the power, and the glory are yours, now and forever.
0: Lord Jesus Christ, who said to your apostles, Peace I leave you, my peace I give you, look not on our sins, but on the faith of your church, and graciously grant her peace and unity in accordance with your will, who live and reign forever and ever.
1: Amen.
0: The peace of the Lord be with you always.
1: And with your spirit.
0: Let us offer each other the sign of peace. 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

Behold the Lamb of God, behold him who takes away the sins of the world. Blessed are those called to the supper of the Lamb. Lord, I am not worthy that you should enter under my roof, but only say the word and my soul shall be healed.

0: Let us pray. May the mysteries we have received, O Lord, prepare us, we pray, for eternal joys that as faithful as steward was, blessed St. Peter Claver came to deserve through Christ our Lord.
1: Amen.
0: Well, thank you always for your tremendous support for Catholic Television Network. It sustains not only the great work that we do here, but bringing the Mass to literally millions and hundreds of millions. And know that you're always welcome to the Lazarus Center for Healing Shrine here in the Archdiocese of Boston, north of Boston and Wakefield, to encounter the beauty and the gift of healing grace that Jesus Christ wills for each and every one of us on the face of the earth. And may the Lord truly be with you this day. And may Almighty God bless you, the Father, Son, and Holy Spirit.
1: Amen.
0: Go glorifying the Lord by your life.
1: Thanks be to God.

We have worshiped God, the Father, the Son, and the Holy Spirit. The Lord has invited us to the altar, and this great prayer has brought benefit to ourselves, the church, and the whole world. 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

0: Saint Michael the Archangel, defend us in battle. Be our protection against the wickedness and snares of the devil. May God rebuke him, we humbly pray. And do thou, O Prince of the Heavenly Host, by the power of God, cast into hell Satan and all the evil spirits who prowl through the world seeking the ruin of souls. Amen.
1: Hello, my dear friends of Catholic TV. I'm Bishop Dave Bonner of the Diocese of Youngstown, and I want to invite you to share in our annual telethon that takes place September 18th and 19th. 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

0: The angel of the Lord declared to Mary,
1: and she conceived of the Holy Spirit.
0: Hail Mary, full of grace, the Lord is with thee. Blessed art thou among women, and blessed is the fruit of thy womb, Jesus.
1: Holy Mary, Mother of God, pray for us sinners, now and at the hour of our death. Amen.
0: Behold, the handmaid of the Lord.
1: Be it done unto me according to thy word.
0: Hail Mary, full of grace, the Lord is with thee. Blessed art thou among women, and blessed is the fruit of thy womb, Jesus.
1: Holy Mary, Mother of God, pray for us sinners, now and at the hour of our death. Amen.
0: And the Word was made flesh
1: and dwelt among us.
0: Hail Mary, full of grace, the Lord is with thee. Blessed art thou among women, and blessed is the fruit of thy womb, Jesus.
1: Holy Mary, Mother of God, pray for us sinners, now and at the hour of our death. Amen.
0: Pray for us, O Holy Mother of God,
1: that we may be made worthy of the promises of Christ.
0: Let us pray. Pour forth, we beseech thee, O Lord, thy grace into our hearts, that we, to whom the incarnation of Christ, thy Son, was made known by the message of an angel, may by his passion and cross be brought to the glory of his resurrection, through Christ our Lord.
1: Amen.

Lauter Jesus Christus. Praised be Jesus Christ. Welcome to this live broadcast coming to you from St. Peter's Square on this 23rd Sunday in Ordinary Time. My name is Sister Melissa Dwyer, and I'll be providing the English language commentary and translation for the Angelus today. As we begin our broadcast, I'd like to welcome everyone joining us through the various Vatican media channels, the Vatican News app or the Vatican Radio app, the Vatican News web portal or the Vatican News English YouTube channel, or our Facebook live feed. I'd also like to welcome all those joining us through our partner stations, including EWTN TV, Catholic Faith Network in America, Salt and Light TV, Radio Maria UK, Shalom World TV, and Luminous Radio India. A greeting also to those following our American Sign Language broadcast. A very warm welcome to you all on another beautiful day here in Rome. In just a few moments, our Holy Father, Pope Leo XIV, will come to the window of the Apostolic Palace and share his reflections on today's Gospel, before praying the traditional Angelus at noon, in which the prayer itself reminds us of how Jesus Christ assumed our human nature through the mystery of the Incarnation. Gathering in the square this morning, we see pilgrims from all around the world. At the conclusion of the traditional summer break here in Rome, more and more people are coming back to their lives and coming also to participate in various

various moments of prayer and encounter with our Holy Father. This week, our Holy Father traveled to Castel Gandolfo to celebrate Mass for the World Day of Prayer for the Care of Creation, where he reminded us all to protect nature as our common home. This began the season of creation, which will conclude on the 4th of October. Pope Leo also had various gatherings during the week, including his first open-air Wednesday general audience in St. Peter's Square after the summer break, where he began a new teaching series on the Vatican II document, Gaudium et Spes, as well as welcoming various groups of bishops and religious to encounter him during the week.

0: As we await our Holy Father, let us just put ourselves in a disposition to welcome his wisdom and to join in prayer with him as we see him appearing before us.
1: Cari fratelli e sorelle,
0: dear brothers and sisters, happy Sunday. The Word of God proclaimed in this Sunday's liturgy offers us some fundamental criteria for thought and action. In the letter to the Romans, we read that every commandment is summed up in this word: love your neighbor as you love yourself. St. Paul insists on this point with a very powerful image, one that also appears in the Lord's Prayer. He writes, "Owe no one anything except to love one another." Jesus taught us to ask for and to practice the forgiveness of debts. Yet there is one debt we owe to one another that does not enslave us: the debt of mutual love. All the attention, care, and goodness we have received make us freer and more capable of responsibility. In this Sunday's Gospel, Jesus suggests at least two ways for every Christian community to practice mutual love. The first is to become capable of fraternal correction. This is a delicate art, too often forgotten, that calls for frankness and a gradual approach. Speaking honestly with one another, first face to face, then, if necessary, with two or three others, and finally, when required, with the whole community, means facing reality and transforming problems and conflicts into opportunities for growth. Complaining and speaking ill of others are easier, but they accomplish nothing and leave many situations paralyzed. The gospel instead teaches us the freedom that comes through charity. There is also a second way of loving one another as brothers and sisters, which for Jesus transforms even our prayer, coming to an agreement. Not only when there is a conflict, but also when asking God for some gift. The Lord says, "If two of you agree on earth about anything you ask, it will be done for you by my Father in heaven." This promise suggests that we can have shared

0: desires, shared sorrows, and shared hopes, and that through prayer we can grow in unity. Without faith, each person might feel alone and become suspicious of others, seeing them as strangers and enemies. By grace, however, we are brothers and sisters who can live in harmony, meeting one another, forgiving one another, and listening to one another in the Lord. Let us ask Mary, who, after the angel's announcement, went in haste to her cousin Elizabeth to share the joy and the hardship of pregnancy, to teach us, too, the joyful debt of fraternal love.
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2: Amen.
0: Now, Pope Leo, having prayed the Angelus with us, will share some reflections and greetings.
1: Cari fratelli e sorelle,
0: dear brothers and sisters,
1: l'animo addolorato. With
0: much sadness, he has followed the news of many attacks and buildings in Ukraine, which has brought about the death of many innocent people. My heart unites with the suffering of these people who for years are living in this anxiety and fear of war. I launch a new appeal to end the violence and the destruction and to open the hearts for dialogue and peace. We need to retake negotiations with concrete steps in these coming days to open steps to diplomacy, to lift up our prayers to the Lord, that we can have agreement and peace in all the conflicts of the world. I also welcome all of you, pilgrims from various parts of the world. Thank you for being here.

In particular, I greet the Interdiocesan Seminary from St. Lambert,

As we take on the ordinary activities dopo after the summer break, we ask the Lord to accompany us and to sustain us with His light. Greetings to all of you and wishing you a happy Sunday.

This ends the live broadcast of the recitation of the Noonday Angelus with Pope Leo XIV in St. Peter's Square on this 23rd Sunday in Ordinary Time. Please visit the Vatican News web portal, Facebook, Instagram, Twitter and YouTube accounts for coverage of today's Angelus and other Vatican and world news. My name is Sister Melissa Dwyer, and it has been a pleasure providing the English language commentary for today's broadcast. On behalf of Vatican Media, I would like to thank our producers and in-studio technicians and all our media partners who have made this broadcast possible. And thank you to all of you for joining us today. Blessed Sunday to you all. Laudato Jesus Christus.

My name is Father Ted Hong. I'm a pastor at St. Jerid in Baton Rouge, Redemptorist Missionary. Today, we will reflect on the Word of God. If you go to Mass, there are two main parts of the Mass, the Liturgy of the Word and the Liturgy of the Eucharist. It's like you go to a party, any party that you invited. The first part is they open the door for you, they welcome you, and you have what you call that appetizer. But that appetizer to help us to create conversation, stories, reconnect the dots, meeting your friends and unmet friends, introduce yourself, and then tell stories. How you doing today? The Word of God here in this part of the Mass is almost the same. When we came to Mass, or when we come to Mass, there's the introduction of the Mass. As you already remember, I confess to Almighty God, and the priest bless you and ask God to bless us and forgive our sins. And after that, we sit down and listen to the Word of God from Old Testament to New Testament and responsorial psalm and the gospel. But remember, when we listen, before we listen to the gospel, everybody stands up and sings Alleluia. Why? Because we look forward to hearing the good news of the gospel. As a redemptorist, our charism is to preach the good news to the poor and the most abandoned. That's why at the end of my proclamation of the gospel, I usually say, the gospel, the good news of the Lord. And everybody responded. And so today, I would love to invite you to pay very close attention

this first main part of the Mass, which is the liturgy of the Word. Because this liturgy of the Word here will inspire us, will guide us, will set us some kind of a way. A lot of times I told my parishioners, if you want to write the best-selling book, go to Mass. Why? Because at Mass, you hear the most wise, like wisdom, from on high, from God. And so when you listen to the Word of God, you have to listen very well. Be attentive. Get ready for that moment. Now, I don't have time to open it up and give you the whole history of the words here, but I'm going to ask you, when you hear the Word of God, what do you hear? How do you listen to the Word of God? I have a privilege to have a group here called The Word Made Flesh. Every Thursday at 5:30, we sit down and we read the gospel coming up for the Sunday. And the way we reflect the gospel, we read three times. The first time I asked, pick one word, one phrase, or one image that struck you the most. And so after we first read the first time, everybody share that first image, the phrase or the word that struck them. And then the second time we read it again, the question here is, what does it mean for you? What do you think God invites you to live this word? And the third time, how do you apply this gospel into the world today? Because every Mass, when you and I go, at the end of the Mass, the presiders say, the Mass is ended. Let us go and proclaim the good news to everyone. So that's our responsibility. That is our task. That is our vocation. We're not coming to Mass to hear the Word of God and stay with it. We have to share the Word of God with others. And so I'd like to invite you, when you go to Mass, pay attention to the Word of God. Now, the second part of that is, how do you link this, the Word of God, with your life? How do you live the Mass daily with the Word of God? Of course, this is all you're looking for. I have to say, maybe two reasons you go to Mass is because you want to hear the Word of God and a beautiful homily. And the second, maybe you're looking for a nice music or choir or cantor of that church. Yes? But I know you go around and search for great preacher. And a great preacher is not just great speaker, the great witness of the Word. We are called to witness the Word of God daily. How can we listen to the Word of God and be able to demonstrate that, live it out daily in our family, in our school, in our workplace, on the street? Because most of the time, as you know, after Mass, we back to the normal life. We compete with traffic out there and we raise our middle finger, we curse out there, and we go back to our normal competition and comparison, controlling and all that. So the Word of God is supposed to give us the freedom within, build within us the confidence, the goodness, the truth, the Word of God made flesh. The Gospel of John, chapter 15, verse 7 said, if you remain in me and my word remain in you, you can ask anything and I will grant it to you. Think about it. And so today, the Word of God, I think, must be the most relating and practical part in the Mass for you, because
you can bring it home every time you go to Mass. And I would like you to practice that. I sometimes tell people that use the Word of God in your joke, in your criticism, in your storytelling, in your daily life. And so hopefully the Word of God become part of your word, part of your vocabularies, part of your lifestyle. And if you can do that, you become Christ-like now.

Lord of life, you who have given us the gift of water, source of fruitfulness, freshness, and hope. It quenches thirst, nourishes the earth, and heals wounds.

We thank you because it is also a symbol of your grace and love that renews us through baptism. Today we ask you to teach us to safeguard it with gratitude, justice, and responsibility.

forgive us for turning it into a commodity, forgetting that it is a universal gift, a right without borders, meant for all your children. We see with pain so many brothers and sisters who lack clean water, who walk for miles to find it, who become ill due to its scarcity.

may your spirit make us pilgrims of the essential, able to live with simplicity, denouncing waste and pollution, defending the right of every brother and sister to drink without fear and without inequality.

May our care for water be a sign of love for the Creator and a commitment to the lives of the poor, educating new generations to value and protect the Earth's resources. Amen.

0: Hi, I'm Father Jeff Bai from Closer Walk Catholic Communications, seen here on Catholic TV. Our show is about taking the weekly scriptures and trying to let the word become flesh. How do we live in our lives? How does it impact our lives? It's very, very important that we take the opportunity to spread the gospel message. And Catholic TV is having an upcoming telethon because it takes money in order for us to evangelize through the media. So we invite you to join us for the telethon. 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So please make sure you join us this year in Catholic TV's two-day Catholic telethon. Thank you.
1: Hi, I'm Bishop Reed, standing here on the coast of the island of Oahu in Hawaii. Join me in this glorious place in praying the glorious mysteries of the Rosary, right here on Catholic TV, America's Catholic Television Network.

Hello, I'm Bishop Reed. Thank you for joining me in praying the Holy Rosary today and meditating, as we will, on the luminous mysteries. And I can't think of a better place than this luminous and glorious cathedral of the Assumption, the Mother Church of the Diocese of Covington, Kentucky. This cathedral began with a very simple act. A little girl handed Bishop Camillus Maz, who was the third bishop of Covington, a silver dollar, and she said, "I want you to use this, Bishop, to build a new cathedral." Maybe she was an angel. Certainly it inspired Bishop Maz to construct this magnificent house of worship. And actually, when the construction began in 1894, this local community was embroiled in social and economic distress. And it gave work to many individuals and supported many families. The construction ended in 1915, even though the building was incomplete. It's largely incomplete even today, but you'd never know it. It is absolutely stunning in its beauty and majesty and light. This chapel of the Blessed Sacrament was of particular focus for Bishop Maz. He took great interest and involved himself in the artwork and the windows, which all bring us to that central mystery of the Holy Eucharist, the Blessed Sacrament reserved here in this tabernacle, decorated with precious and semi-precious stones, a gift of the people of Belgium. I can't think of a better place to meditate on these luminous mysteries than in the light and the glory of this spectacular cathedral basilica dedicated to Our Lady, the Assumption of the Blessed Virgin Mary in Covington, Kentucky. In the name of the Father, and of the Son, and of the Holy Spirit, amen. I believe in God, the Father Almighty, creator of heaven and earth, and in Jesus Christ, his only Son, our Lord, who was conceived by the Holy Spirit, born of the Virgin Mary, suffered under Pontius Pilate, was crucified, died, and was buried. He descended into hell. On the third day, he rose again from the dead. He ascended into heaven and is seated at the right hand of the Father. From there, he will come to judge the living and the dead. I believe in the Holy Spirit, the Holy Catholic Church, the communion of saints, the forgiveness of sins, the resurrection of the body, and life everlasting. Amen. Our Father, who art in heaven, hallowed be thy name. Thy kingdom come, thy will be done, on earth as it is in heaven. Give us this day our daily bread, and forgive us our trespasses, as we forgive those who trespass against us. And lead us not into temptation, but deliver us from evil. Amen. Hail Mary, full of grace, the Lord is with thee. Blessed art thou among women, and blessed is the fruit of thy womb, Jesus. Holy Mary, Mother of God, pray for us sinners, now and at the hour of our death. Amen. Hail Mary, full of grace, the Lord is with thee. Blessed art thou among women, and blessed is the fruit of thy womb, Jesus. Holy Mary, Mother of God, pray for us sinners, now and at the hour of our death. Amen. Hail Mary, full of grace, the Lord is with thee. Blessed art thou among women, and blessed is the fruit of thy womb, Jesus. Holy Mary, Mother of God, pray for us sinners, now and at the hour of our death. Amen. Glory be to the Father, and to the Son, and to the Holy Spirit, as it was in the beginning, is now, and ever shall be, world without end. Amen. O my Jesus, forgive us our sins, save us from the fires of hell. Lead all souls into heaven, especially those in most need of thy mercy. The first luminous mystery, the baptism of Jesus. As we know from gospel accounts, Jesus came to the Jordan River to be baptized by John. And in that act, we know that he made all of the water of this world holy for the purpose of our baptism, so that we might be immersed in his death and resurrection. At the moment of our baptism, the seed of eternal life was given to us. And as we struggle through this life, we seek to fulfill the promise that was given to us by the Lord. In baptism, we were initiated into the inner life of the kingdom,
the kingdom of God for which we await, to which we look, the glory for which we long. And so we pray. Our Father, who art in heaven, hallowed be thy name. Thy kingdom come, thy will be done on earth as it is in heaven. Give us this day our daily bread, and forgive us our trespasses, as we forgive those who trespass against us. And lead us not into temptation, but deliver us from evil. Amen. Hail Mary, full of grace, the Lord is with thee. Blessed art thou among women, and blessed is the fruit of thy womb, Jesus. Holy Mary, Mother of God, pray for us sinners, now and at the hour of our death. Amen. Hail Mary, full of grace, the Lord is with thee. Blessed art thou among women, and blessed is the fruit of thy womb, Jesus. Holy Mary, Mother of God, pray for us sinners, now and at the hour of our death. Amen. Hail Mary, full of grace, the Lord is with thee. Blessed art thou among women, and blessed is the fruit of thy womb, Jesus. Holy Mary, Mother of God, pray for us sinners, now and at the hour of our death. Amen. Hail Mary, full of grace, the Lord is with thee. Blessed art thou among women, and blessed is the fruit of thy womb, Jesus. Holy Mary, Mother of God, pray for us sinners, now and at the hour of our death. Amen. Hail Mary, full of grace, the Lord is with thee. Blessed art thou among women, and blessed is the fruit of thy womb, Jesus. Holy Mary, Mother of God, pray for us sinners, now and at the hour of our death. Amen. Hail Mary, full of grace, the Lord is with thee. Blessed art thou among women, and blessed is the fruit of thy womb, Jesus. Holy Mary, Mother of God, pray for us sinners, now and at the hour of our death. Amen. Hail Mary, full of grace, the Lord is with thee. Blessed art thou among women, and blessed is the fruit of thy womb, Jesus. Holy Mary, Mother of God, pray for us sinners, now and at the hour of our death. Amen. Hail Mary, full of grace, the Lord is with thee. Blessed art thou among women, and blessed is the fruit of thy womb, Jesus. Holy Mary, Mother of God, pray for us sinners, now and at the hour of our death. Amen. Hail Mary, full of grace, the Lord is with thee. Blessed art thou among women, and blessed is the fruit of thy womb, Jesus. Holy Mary, Mother of God, pray for us sinners, now and at the hour of our death. Amen.

0: Hail Mary, full of grace, the Lord is with thee. Blessed art thou among women, and blessed is the fruit of thy womb, Jesus. Holy Mary, Mother of God, pray for us sinners, now and at the hour of our death. Amen. Glory be to the Father, and to the Son, and to the Holy Spirit, as it was in the beginning, is now, and ever shall be, world without end. Amen. O my Jesus, forgive us our sins. Save us from the fires of hell. Lead all souls into heaven, especially those who are in most need of thy mercy. The second luminous mystery, the wedding feast at Cana. As we meditate upon this mystery in the life of Jesus and his blessed mother, Mary, where he and his mother and disciples attended a wedding, which perhaps, according to the custom of the day, went on for days. And of course, they ran out of wine. But the fact that Jesus was present there and was willing, at the request of his own mother, to help them should serve as a sign to us of how deeply God cares for married couples, those struggling in their relationships and families. So we pray for all of them and for those who are preparing for marriage, that the Lord Jesus might always be there with them to help them in their struggles, to intervene for them as he did when asked by his blessed mother. And she said to the servants, do whatever he tells you. Our Father who art in heaven, hallowed be thy name. Thy kingdom come, thy will be done on earth as it is in heaven. Give us this day our daily bread, and forgive us our trespasses, as we forgive those who trespass against us. And lead us not into temptation, but deliver us from evil. Amen. Hail Mary, full of grace, the Lord is with thee. Blessed art thou among women, and blessed is the fruit of thy womb, Jesus. Holy Mary, Mother of God, pray for us sinners, now and at the hour of our death. Amen. Hail Mary, full of grace, the Lord is with thee. Blessed art thou among women, and blessed is the fruit of thy womb, Jesus. Holy Mary, Mother of God, pray for us sinners, now and at the hour of our death. Amen. Hail Mary, full of grace, the Lord is with thee. Blessed art thou among women, and blessed is the fruit of thy womb, Jesus. Holy Mary, Mother of God, pray for us sinners, now and at the hour of our death. Amen. Hail Mary, full of grace, the Lord is with thee. Blessed art thou among women, and blessed is the fruit of thy womb, Jesus. Holy Mary, Mother of God, pray for us sinners, now and at the hour of our death. Amen. Hail Mary, full of grace, the Lord is with thee. Blessed art thou among women, and blessed is the fruit of thy womb, Jesus. Holy Mary, Mother of God, pray for us sinners, now and at the hour of our death. Amen. Hail Mary, full of grace, the Lord is with thee. Blessed art thou among women, and blessed is the fruit of thy womb, Jesus. Holy Mary, Mother of God, pray for us sinners, now and at the hour of our death. Amen. Hail Mary, full of grace, the Lord is with thee. Blessed art thou among women, and blessed is the fruit of thy womb, Jesus. Holy Mary, Mother of God, pray for us sinners, now and at the hour of our death. Amen. Hail Mary, full of grace, the Lord is with thee. Blessed art thou among women, and blessed is the fruit of thy womb, Jesus. Holy Mary, Mother of God, pray for us sinners, now and at the hour of our death. Amen. Hail Mary, full of grace, the Lord is with thee. Blessed art thou among women, and blessed is the fruit of thy womb, Jesus. Holy Mary, Mother of God, pray for us sinners, now and at the hour of our death. Amen. Hail Mary, full of grace, the Lord is with thee. Blessed art thou among women, and blessed is the fruit of thy womb, Jesus. Holy Mary, Mother of God, pray for us sinners, now and at the hour of our death. Amen. Glory be to the Father, and to the Son, and to the Holy Spirit, as it was in the beginning, is now, and ever shall be, world without end. Amen. O my Jesus, forgive us our sins. Save us from the fires of hell. Lead all souls into heaven, especially those who are in most need of thy mercy. The third luminous mystery, the proclamation of the kingdom of God. We speak about the kingdom when we pray and when we're at church a lot. But where is it? What is it? How do we find it? Coming to magnificent churches like this cathedral, Basilica, make us feel a sense of nearness of the kingdom, perhaps more than just in daily life. But in fact, the kingdom is very near to you. It is right here. As we pray the rosary here in this cathedral of the Assumption in Covington, let's remember how near the kingdom is, how close the Lord is to us in our lives, particularly in moments of struggle, sickness. Our Father, who art in heaven, hallowed be thy name. Thy kingdom come, thy will be done on earth as it is in heaven. Give us this day our daily bread, and forgive us our trespasses, as we forgive those who trespass against us. And lead us not into temptation, but deliver us from evil. Amen. Hail Mary, full of grace, the Lord is with thee. Blessed art thou among women, and blessed is the fruit of thy womb, Jesus. Holy Mary, Mother of God, pray for us sinners, now and at the hour of our death. Amen. Hail Mary, full of grace, the Lord is with thee. Blessed art thou among women, and blessed is the fruit of thy womb, Jesus. Holy Mary, Mother of God, pray for us sinners, now and at the hour of our death. Amen. Hail Mary, full of grace, the Lord is with thee. Blessed art thou among women, and blessed is the fruit of thy womb, Jesus. Holy Mary, Mother of God, pray for us sinners, now and at the hour of our death. Amen. Hail Mary, full of grace, the Lord is with thee. Blessed art thou among women, and blessed is the fruit of thy womb, Jesus. Holy Mary, Mother of God, pray for us sinners, now and at the hour of our death. Amen. Hail Mary, full of grace, the Lord is with thee. Blessed art thou among women, and blessed is the fruit of thy womb, Jesus. Holy Mary, Mother of God, pray for us sinners, now and at the hour of our death. Amen. Hail Mary, full of grace, the Lord is with thee. Blessed art thou among women, and blessed is the fruit of thy womb, Jesus. Holy Mary, Mother of God, pray for us sinners, now and at the hour of our death. Amen. Hail Mary, full of grace, the Lord is with thee. Blessed art thou among women, and blessed is the fruit of thy womb, Jesus. Holy Mary, Mother of God, pray for us sinners, now and at the hour of our death. Amen. Hail Mary, full of grace, the Lord is with thee. Blessed art thou among women, and blessed is the fruit of thy womb, Jesus. Holy Mary, Mother of God, pray for us sinners, now and at the hour of our death. Amen. Hail Mary, full of grace, the Lord is with thee. Blessed art thou among women, and blessed is the fruit of thy womb, Jesus. Holy Mary, Mother of God, pray for us sinners, now and at the hour of our death. Amen. Hail Mary, full of grace, the Lord is with thee. Blessed art thou among women, and blessed is the fruit of thy womb, Jesus. Holy Mary, Mother of God, pray for us sinners, now and at the hour of our death. Amen. Glory be to the Father, and to the Son, and to the Holy Spirit, as it was in the beginning, is now, and ever shall be, world without end. Amen. O my Jesus, forgive us our sins. Save us from the fires of hell. Lead all souls into heaven, especially those who are in most need of thy mercy. The fourth luminous mystery, the transfiguration of the Lord. We know from the gospel accounts that Jesus would often go to an out-of-the-way place or to a high mountaintop to pray. And so, on this one occasion, Jesus took Peter, James, and John to a high mountain, and there, in their presence, before their very eyes, he was transfigured. He became dazzling to them. They saw Jesus in his glory, and it encouraged them. They wanted it to last. Peter said, Lord, let us set up three booths. But the moment didn't last. But the kingdom is eternal. We long for the coming of that kingdom that Peter, James, and John experienced in this world on the Mount of Transfiguration. And so we pray,
1: Our Father.

Father, who art in heaven, hallowed be thy name. Thy kingdom come, thy will be done on earth as it is in heaven. Give us this day our daily bread, and forgive us our trespasses, as we forgive those who trespass against us. And lead us not into temptation, but deliver us from evil. Amen. Hail Mary, full of grace, the Lord is with thee. Blessed art thou among women, and blessed is the fruit of thy womb, Jesus. Holy Mary, Mother of God, pray for us sinners, now and at the hour of our death. Amen. Hail Mary, full of grace, the Lord is with thee. Blessed art thou among women, and blessed is the fruit of thy womb, Jesus. Holy Mary, Mother of God, pray for us sinners, now and at the hour of our death. Amen. Hail Mary, full of grace, the Lord is with thee. Blessed art thou among women, and blessed is the fruit of thy womb, Jesus. Holy Mary, Mother of God, pray for us sinners, now and at the hour of our death. Amen. Hail Mary, full of grace, the Lord is with thee. Blessed art thou among women, and blessed is the fruit of thy womb, Jesus. Holy Mary, Mother of God, pray for us sinners, now and at the hour of our death. Amen. Hail Mary, full of grace, the Lord is with thee. Blessed art thou among women, and blessed is the fruit of thy womb, Jesus. Holy Mary, Mother of God, pray for us sinners, now and at the hour of our death. Amen. Hail Mary, full of grace, the Lord is with thee. Blessed art thou among women, and blessed is the fruit of thy womb, Jesus. Holy Mary, Mother of God, pray for us sinners, now and at the hour of our death. Amen. Hail Mary, full of grace, the Lord is with thee. Blessed art thou among women, and blessed is the fruit of thy womb, Jesus. Holy Mary, Mother of God, pray for us sinners, now and at the hour of our death. Amen. Hail Mary, full of grace, the Lord is with thee. Blessed art thou among women, and blessed is the fruit of thy womb, Jesus. Holy Mary, Mother of God, pray for us sinners, now and at the hour of our death. Amen. Hail Mary, full of grace, the Lord is with thee. Blessed art thou among women, and blessed is the fruit of thy womb, Jesus. Holy Mary, Mother of God, pray for us sinners, now and at the hour of our death. Amen. Hail Mary, full of grace, the Lord is with thee. Blessed art thou among women, and blessed is the fruit of thy womb, Jesus. Holy Mary, Mother of God, pray for us sinners, now and at the hour of our death. Amen. Glory be to the Father, and to the Son, and to the Holy Spirit, as it was in the beginning, is now, and ever shall be, world without end. Amen. O my Jesus, forgive us our sins, save us from the fires of hell, lead all souls into heaven, especially those most in need of thy mercy. The fifth and the final luminous mystery, the institution of the Most Holy Eucharist, this precious gift of the Lord's body and blood, reserved here in this beautiful tabernacle, a gift of the people of Belgium to Bishop Maas. And in this chapel, which was so important to him, decorated with artwork that calls to mind this precious gift of the institution of the Most Holy Eucharist, the Lord's body and blood as he hung on the cross that is given to us as food, prefigured in the ministry of Melchizedek, the high priest, and revered in so many ways in the life of the church. Each and every time we come to the altar, we are privileged to have the chance to receive the Lord's precious body and blood, the mystery upon which we meditate as we pray. Our Father, who art in heaven, hallowed be thy name. Thy kingdom come, thy will be done on earth as it is in heaven. Give us this day our daily bread, and forgive us our trespasses, as we forgive those who trespass against us. And lead us not into temptation, but deliver us from evil. Amen. Hail Mary, full of grace, the Lord is with thee. Blessed art thou among women, and blessed is the fruit of thy womb, Jesus. Holy Mary, Mother of God, pray for us sinners, now and at the hour of our death. Amen. Hail Mary, full of grace, the Lord is with thee. Blessed art thou among women, and blessed is the fruit of thy womb, Jesus. Holy Mary, Mother of God, pray for us sinners, now and at the hour of our death. Amen. Hail Mary, full of grace, the Lord is with thee. Blessed art thou among women, and

Blessed is the fruit of thy womb, Jesus. Holy Mary, Mother of God, pray for us sinners, now and at the hour of our death. Amen. Hail Mary, full of grace, the Lord is with thee. Blessed art thou among women, and blessed is the fruit of thy womb, Jesus. Holy Mary, Mother of God, pray for us sinners, now and at the hour of our death. Amen. Hail Mary, full of grace, the Lord is with thee. Blessed art thou among women, and blessed is the fruit of thy womb, Jesus. Holy Mary, Mother of God, pray for us sinners, now and at the hour of our death. Amen. Hail Mary, full of grace, the Lord is with thee. Blessed art thou among women, and blessed is the fruit of thy womb, Jesus. Holy Mary, Mother of God, pray for us sinners, now and at the hour of our death. Amen. Hail Mary, full of grace, the Lord is with thee. Blessed art thou among women, and blessed is the fruit of thy womb, Jesus. Holy Mary, Mother of God, pray for us sinners, now and at the hour of our death. Amen. Hail Mary, full of grace, the Lord is with thee. Blessed art thou among women, and blessed is the fruit of thy womb, Jesus. Holy Mary, Mother of God, pray for us sinners, now and at the hour of our death. Amen. Hail Mary, full of grace, the Lord is with thee. Blessed art thou among women, and blessed is the fruit of thy womb, Jesus. Holy Mary, Mother of God, pray for us sinners, now and at the hour of our death. Amen. Hail Mary, full of grace, the Lord is with thee. Blessed art thou among women, and blessed is the fruit of thy womb, Jesus. Holy Mary, Mother of God, pray for us sinners, now and at the hour of our death. Amen. Glory be to the Father, and to the Son, and to the Holy Spirit, as it was in the beginning, is now, and ever shall be, world without end. Amen. O my Jesus, forgive us our sins, save us from the fires of hell, lead all souls into heaven, especially those in most need of thy mercy. Hail, Holy Queen, Mother of Mercy, our life, our sweetness, and our hope. To thee do we cry, poor banished children of Eve. To thee do we send up our sighs, mourning and weeping in this valley of tears. Turn then, most gracious Advocate, thine eyes of mercy toward us, and after this, our exile, show unto us the blessed fruit of thy womb, Jesus. O clement, O loving, O sweet Virgin Mary, pray for us, O Holy Mother of God, that we may be made worthy of the promises of Christ. Let us pray. O God, whose only begotten Son, by whose life, death, and resurrection has purchased for us the rewards of eternal life, grant, we beseech thee, that by meditating on these luminous mysteries of the Most Holy Rosary of the Blessed Virgin Mary, we may both imitate what they contain and obtain what they promise, through the same Christ our Lord. Amen. May the divine assistance remain always with us. May the souls of the faithful departed, through the mercy of God, rest in peace. Holy Mother, with thy loving child, thy blessing give to us this day. In the name of the Father, and of the Son, and of the Holy Spirit. Amen. Well, thank you so much in joining me in praying the Holy Rosary and meditating, as we have, on these luminous mysteries, and doing so in such a magnificent setting, this beautiful Cathedral Basilica of the Assumption in Covington, Kentucky, the Mother Church of the Diocese, and in the Blessed Sacrament Chapel, which was so important in the life of the third Bishop of Covington, Bishop Maas, who began the construction of this place of worship. Again, thank you for joining me, and may God bless you always through the intercession of His most holy and blessed Mother.

Hello, I am Archbishop Gustavo Garcia Siller from the show Face to Face, seen on Catholic TV. Catholic TV is holding its upcoming annual telethon this fall. It is going to be 2 days of prayerful programming, musical performances, and lots of fun. This is a chance for you to show your support of Catholic TV and help in its ministry of providing Catholic programming to viewers around the country and around the world. 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
1: In the Gospel of John, Jesus tells his disciples that his flesh is true food and his blood is true drink. Though we can't see this reality with our eyes, we believe that at every Mass, the bread and wine truly become the body and blood of Jesus Christ.
2: For this is my body.
1: In Presencia, we'll look at stories of Eucharistic miracles, times when the reality of the true presence became perceptible to the senses. You'll hear about consecrated bread that began to bleed, wine that became blood, scientific studies which found human heart tissue in communion hosts, and more. Watch Presencia right here on Catholic TV.

And then he gives the shortest homily in salvation history, like a one sentence mic drop. It's like, today the scripture is fulfilled in your hearing. You know, there you go. Whoa, that's such an outrageous claim. Like, what do you mean it's fulfilled? You mean you're the divine Melchizedek? You mean you're the one to come proclaim the eternal jubilee? Yeah, I guess I am.

0: Hey, I'm Father Mark Mary.
1: Hey, I'm Father PT.
0: And we are back with Dr. Bergsma. Welcome back.
2: Good to be back.
1: Good to have you back.
2: Always fun to be in New York.
0: I don't remember where I read this. The question is going to be, are there any ways in which you particularly apply Jubilee spirituality, if you will, to your life? But have you heard the story of Dr. Hahn, that he has like a Jubilee, mm-hmm. I don't know if it's day, in his house, and his sons, like, the children can come and bring anything to him,
1: right?
0: And it's all going to be forgiven,
1: right? Yeah, he absolutely did that. That was his pattern in family life, and he would periodically declare a family jubilee.
0: Uh huh.
1: And any of the kids could come to him and tell him anything that they had done without any punishment. And it was huge. It was great for their family life, and all kinds of stuff came out mm-hmm. From those conversations. And they were, you know, he and Kimberly were able to intervene and head off what could have been some disastrous trajectories mm-hmm. in the Hahn life. And I know each of his kids, some of them better than others, but they're great people now, raising families and doing great things. Father Jeremiah, you know, doing pastoral ministry, mm-hmm. but that was powerful for their family.
0: Mm-hmm.
1: Yeah. Yeah. And I've done it, in my family life, as well. And, it's a great idea. So that's a practical way for Catholic families to kind of live out Jubilee is, mm-hmm. you know, have a periodic Jubilee day.
0: Mm-hmm. Mm-hmm. We did an episode at the very beginning of 2025 talking about the year of Jubilee, and we came into it just really, because I kind of just don't generally prepare the notes, pulling a good amount from the Holy Father's document on hope that he kind of uh-huh. put out with it. But Father Angelus, who's not here today, all of last year, they'd gotten big, like they had their own little year of Jubilee. I don't know why they had their own year of Jubilee the year before the year of Jubilee, but they tried to apply a number of sort of the Jubilee principles to their own lives. So I do think that there is the objective year of Jubilee, but there are also some sort of principles, directions
1: that
0: we're
1: heading,
0: that are perennial and can be applied in other parts of life, mm-hmm. which I think is great. So we left off with the big cliffhanger of the people of Israel waiting for the return of, of Melchizedek, of the Messiah. We have the Essenes, practicing, studying, praying, waiting for the coming of the Messiah. And he indeed has, he came. So can we just talk about Jesus now to look at the title,
1: glad
0: to bring it
1: so.
0: All yeah. here. Jesus and the Jubilee.
1: Right.
0: So if you can bring us home here.
1: Yeah. So we set that all up. You have the Isaianic expectation that the Messiah is going to bring a Jubilee. You got Ezekiel's expectation that the temple is going to be our Jubilee. You got Daniel's chronology and all the great things that he says are going to happen at the end of the 10 Jubilees. And that was actually conveyed to Daniel by the prophet Gabriel. And that was in Daniel 9. And then we don't see Gabriel again until Luke 1. And boom, there he is talking to Zechariah when Zechariah's in the temple, you know, offering incense. And he starts things off with the annunciation of John the Baptist's birth, and then he goes to Nazareth and announces our Lord's birth. So, you know, the fact that we haven't seen him for about 500 years, and then when we last saw him, he was saying it was going to be about 500 years until all this stuff, and there he is again. Mm-hmm. Kind of like tick, tick, tick, tick, tick, tick, ding! Mm-hmm. Okay. the Messianic egg timer has gone off, and we're into this now. And so it really, it gets tremendously fascinating. So let's just stick with Luke, where I think the themes are most prominent. Luke, of course, gives us, you know, shows us the angel Gabriel. That should clue us in. There's a bunch of beautiful Jubilee chronology, actually, that's taking place if you analyze the gestation times of John the Baptist and Jesus and Mary and the Blessed and Saint Elizabeth and so on. Some interesting things happening there, but really the biggie is, you know, the beginning of our Lord's ministry after the baptism, of course, the descent of the Holy Spirit, the period of testing in the wilderness, like the people of Israel, 40 days for our Lord, 40 years for them. And then he comes back from that, starts his ministry, and in his first visit to his hometown, so he's going back to Nazareth, and we talked about this in a previous episode. These are, the Nazarites are kind of like Essene leaning at least, you know? And so they doubtless know what these expectations are, you know, and this hope that, you know, the divine Melchizedek's going to come back and things like that associated with Isaiah 61. So he goes into the synagogue, according to Luke 4, which we read, by the way, in the third Sunday of Ordinary Time this year, in this Jubilee year, which is kind of providential. That, you know, third Sunday of Ordinary Time, Pope Francis made that the Sunday of the Word of God. It's a special day for devotion to Scripture. Mm-hmm. Because that's the day in the church year when we begin reading the gospel of the year in order. So our reading there was, you know, the beginning of Luke, and then it skipped to Luke 4, and it read about Jesus's first sermon in Nazareth. And so he goes to Nazareth, he goes to his hometown synagogue. So all the people he grew up with are there, et cetera. And they've heard of his reputation. So he goes in, and they give him Isaiah to read, and he, you know, scrolls through quite literally and finds Isaiah 61. And like, what a provocative thing to read. You know, doesn't he know the ideas that are circulating about this passage? Of course he does. So he chooses that to read. And that in itself, I think when they heard those words, the Spirit of the Lord is upon me because you know me, they're like, he's going to read that? Like, wow, you know, that's pretty dramatic. So they're kind of, you know, perking up when they hear him read that. And then he gives the scroll back, and then he sits down in the chair. And I never understood the screwing up, because when it say that Jesus sat down after reading, you know, based on my religious experience, like Protestantism and Catholicism, unless you got a bishop, okay, preach standing up, at the end of it, you sit down. So I thought, well, he just sits down. So I thought, oh, okay, he's not going to preach. But then Luke says the eyes of all the synagogue were on him. I'm like, why are they staring him when he's just sat down, which means I'm done? But no, that's wrong, okay, because in

in Second Temple Judaism, the rabbi preached from a chair that was the seat of Moses. So when Jesus sits down, that means I am going to preach. I'm about to give you an explication of this passage. So that's when they're really interested, you know, like the eyes of all the synagogue. They're on the edge of the seat, like, what's he going to say? Is he going to say that this is about the divine Melchizedek? Is he going to say that's wrong? Is he going to take some other interpretation of this passage? What's he going to say about this? You know, and then he gives the shortest homily in salvation history, like a one sentence mic drop. It's like, today the scripture is fulfilled in your hearing. You know, there you go. Whoa, that's such an outrageous claim. Mm-hmm. Like, what do you mean it's fulfilled? You mean you're the divine Melchizedek? You mean you're the one to come proclaim the eternal jubilee? Yeah, guess I am. Like, who do you think you are, dude? Mm-hmm. You know, so talk is cheap. What can you do to back that up? Well, he backs it up, and this cannot be an accident. Okay, so we talked about this, 11 key of Melchizedek from the Dead Sea Scrolls. They say, okay, Melchizedek is going to come. It's going to free him from the debt of the sin and from slavery to Belial. So the very next, what they call pericope, or that unit in Luke 4, he leaves Nazareth and he goes to Capernaum, and there he exorcises a guy in the middle of the synagogue. Now, they did have some exorcisms there, yeah, the Jewish exorcisms, but it usually happened in private. I mean, this is outrageous. This is, not only is it in public, but it's in the synagogue. It's like one of the most public places in all of town, you know, right there. It'd be like going to St. Patrick's and casting a devil out of a guy in the middle of the narthex or something like this, you know? So, but that's freeing that man from slavery to Satan. So check, you know, that's, that part of the expectation is being fulfilled. And then in the next chapter, we get that famous story of the lowering of the paralytic right in front of our Lord. And he doesn't say, man, your paralysis is relieved. He says, man, your sins are forgiven you. And that's amazing. And the response of the Pharisees is, who can forgive sins but God alone? Mm-hmm. Yeah, right. you got it. Mm-hmm. That's correct. This is the divine Melchizedek. Mm-hmm. And so he's freeing people from slavery to Satan. He's freeing people from the debt of their sins. He's delivering on the expectations that were associated with Isaiah 61. And so he's kind of like the personal instantiation of the Jubilee. So his ministry is this. You know, when you move to the Gospel of John, John picks up more on that Ezekiel trajectory, okay? Mm-hmm. So Ezekiel was looking forward to the temple, and the temple is going to be our liberty. So John works that with that theme, and early in John, we have the account of the temple cleansing. And then when they challenge Jesus, what sign do you have to show that you have the authority? Well, tear down this temple, I'll rebuild it in 3 days. It's taken us 46 years to rebuild this temple. You're going to build it in 3 days? The whole explanation is John 2:21. He was speaking about the temple of his body. Mm-hmm. Okay, there you go. Okay, so John, the Apostle John, under the guidance of the Holy Spirit, takes all that temple description in Isaiah 40 through 48, and he really thinks it's talking about Jesus. It is a metaphor for Christ, the temple nature of Christ. Okay, so there you go. All right, so he's, you know, Isaiah said it would be the Messiah. Ezekiel said it would be the temple. John 2:21 shows us that Messiah and temple are the same. Mm-hmm. Okay, so both trajectories meet in the person of Christ. And then that temple idea of Christ's body continues through the Gospel of John all the way to the cross. Mm-hmm. And there in the cross in John 19:34, you know, traditionally we call him St. Longinus, opens the side of Christ. That's what it says in Greek, not pierced. It's usually translated pierced, but it's actually opened. Mm-hmm. Opened his side, and out flows the blood and the water. Okay. And this is the river of life, you know, from Ezekiel 47, fulfilling Christ's own prophecies, because back in John 7, he said, if anyone thirsts, let him come to me and drink, for as the scriptures have said, out of his heart's going to flow rivers of living water. So on the cross, the living waters is the water and the blood that flows. Also sacramental symbolism. So I like to call the sacraments a

river through time and space mm-hmm. that flows from Calvary. Mm-hmm. So, you know, and we talked about this in a previous episode too, but you have these little Edens, which we call them, Catholic churches that are all over the globe, and most of the world's population can get to them fairly easily.

0: And it's the river, the sacraments, that flows, and it brings us the Holy Spirit. The sacraments carry to this Holy Spirit. And then the Holy Spirit's at the heart of it, because it's the flow of the Holy Spirit. As Jesus says, you know, anyone come, because in John 7, John goes on to explain, he said this of the Spirit, which those who were to believe in him were to receive, you know. So it's just beautiful. So that temple is Jubilee, Messiah's Jubilee really comes together. Luke emphasizes more Messiah's Jubilee. John emphasizes more temple is Jubilee, but of course the same in the person of Christ. And the sacraments are kind of river of liberty, you know, through all time and space that we can and drink from. And so in this Jubilee year, you know, more frequent reception of the sacraments is one of the ways that we can really live the Jubilee year better. And, you know, understand that, you know, we find our freedom there in Christ. But, you know, this is another thing, fathers, because, you know, I was a Protestant preacher. And my preaching, like the preaching of a lot of Protestant preachers, tended to shy away from the Gospels and especially gravitate more to the epistles of Paul. And there's a variety of reasons. Part of it was, you know, our understanding or misunderstanding, as the case may be, of the gospel, you know, things like salvation by faith alone and so on. You only find easy texts that lend themselves to that, you know, in Paul, not so much in the gospels, where Jesus says awkward things like, you know, not everyone who says to me, Lord, Lord, will enter the kingdom of heaven, but only he who does the will of my Father, you know. That could sound like works play a role or something. But anyway, but one of the problems I had, you know, preaching the Gospels was moving from the text to application. Like, okay, it's great that Jesus works these miracles back in the day, but how does that continue to impact the community of God's people in the present? But as a Catholic, the continuity is so much easier, because what you see is that Jesus took his Jubilee powers and he puts them on the apostles. He shares his Jubilee authority with them. So Mark 3 and the parallel passages, he calls the 12 and he gives them the power to cast out demons. That's the Jubilee power of the divine Melchizedek that the Essenes are expecting to free people from slavery to Satan. So he puts that power on them so they can extend his ministry, because they're part of him. There's his mystical body. And then later in, you know, John 20, he breathes on them after his resurrection, and whose sins you forgive are forgiven them, whose sins you retain are retained, gives them the power to forgive the debt of sin. So freedom from slavery to Satan, freedom of the debt of sin, these are the powers of the everlasting Jubilee of the divine Melchizedek that he shares with the apostles. And then if we trace it out in the book of Acts, the apostles share their authority with the presbyteroi, the elders, you know, which becomes the priests, the early men in holy orders. And then you can trace it out into in the apostolic fathers, the earliest post-New Testament fathers, who, you know, Clement of Rome is all about apostolic succession, all about the continuity of this power down to the present day, you know. So, you know, every ordained priest has these Jubilee powers of Jesus that he can act in persona Christi and continue to perpetuate. Mm-hmm. So we can come back to Jesus, meet him in the sacraments, be liberated, forgiven of our debt of sin, etc. So we're living in the New Testament. That's one of the things I enjoy about being Catholic. It's like, you know, we camp out in the book of Acts. We have never really left the book of Acts. It's all the same. It's all the same dynamic. Peter's still here. The apostles are still here. All in the persons of the successors. The sacraments are still here. There's still the visible unity of the church within the communion of the successor of Peter. And it's great. Whereas, you know, when I was a Protestant preacher in my 20s, I used to read Acts and I would get nostalgic. I'm like, oh, which was like that, mm-hmm. you know? So simple, like one church, you know, the gospel going out and kind of that unity. And there's no way, you know, based on our theology to have that unity, because we didn't have the kind of the strong source of unity like tradition and the successor of Peter. Mm-hmm. Anyway. Yeah. Okay, go off and talk about that for a long time. But I stay on Jubilee here.
1: Yeah. No, it's awesome.

0: And I'm just struck, right, with your noting the different, I guess, lines or streams with which John approaches it, but also Luke approaches just this idea of Jesus being the new Melchizedek. But also just be reminded too that Jesus is the son, right? Jesus mm-hmm. is the bridegroom, and Messiah is priest, prophet, and king, like all right. in one. And so, yeah, in himself, he's restoring once again those, yeah, those not images, but those roles or those, yeah, those roles, types that we have, yeah. that we had. And he's also the Redeemer, right?
1: Yeah.
0: So just to speak, can you speak a little into that as yeah. far as Goel and Redeemer and what he does for us?
1: Yeah, you know, and when I was, I've always grown up with the term Redeemer. Mm-hmm. So, you know, some of my first memories were my my brothers and my sister going to Our Redeemer Lutheran School mm-hmm. in Hawaii. Mm-hmm. Like there was no Calvinist school. So my older, I wasn't old enough to go to school mm-hmm. At first. But my older siblings, you know, went to this Lutheran school, Our Redeemer, mm-hmm. and, you know, all the hymns talking about Jesus as Redeemer and so on. So you don't stop to think like, where do we get that idea from? Mm-hmm. Where do we get that term from? And that term actually goes back to Leviticus 25 and the Jubilee. Mm-hmm. 'Cause part of the whole Jubilee system was not only was there a year of redemption that came every 50 years, but there's a possibility to get redeemed earlier than mm-hmm. that. And that basically fell to your oldest male relative, mm-hmm. like maybe your grandpa or whoever was in that role of kind of like the head of the family. And if you got yourself kidnapped or captured or whatever, then your goel, which is usually your, you know, head of the family, was supposed to go out and he's supposed to visit you. It was like, you know, assess your condition and see how you're doing. And then he was supposed to redeem you, mm-hmm. which is to buy you back. Mm-hmm. And you'll probably hear the echo of that because that's at the beginning of the Benedictus Zechariah. Yeah, sorry. Okay. I was going to say Simeon. Like, no, that's the Nicodemus. was Zechariah, you know, talks about, you know, the raised up a horn of salvation for us and he's visited and redeemed his people. Okay. And that's what the goel did. Well, what does the goel mean? Well, goel is the Hebrew word for redeemer.
0: Okay.
1: So ga'al in Hebrew is to redeem or to buy back from captivity. And a goel is somebody who does that, mm-hmm. you know, who does the redemption. And all those laws of redemption are actually in Leviticus 25. And that was the responsibility of your redeemer. He was supposed to come and get you, supposed to visit you and redeem you. Mm-hmm. And then, God forbid, you were killed. He was supposed to come and avenge you. Mm-hmm. And that's in another Jubilee passage, which is number 35, I believe. Connected to 36 where Jubilee shows up there. And that's an interesting thing because so you'll get this juxtaposition in the Bible of favor and vengeance. Like mm-hmm. In Isaiah 61, he'll proclaim the year of the Lord's favor. Mm-hmm. That's followed by the day of vengeance. Yeah. Okay. And a lot of times folks skip, you know, the day of vengeance thing because it's kind of like not politically correct. Mm-hmm. And so, and I understand that, you know, we don't like to think about the vengeance and all, but the vengeance is the flip side, which is like, it's really the idea of vindication. Mm-hmm. It's like that justice is done and that, you know, God shows that the righteous truly was righteous and what was done to them was unfair, mm-hmm. you know? So that's kind of a flip side of the favor for those who have suffered in righteousness, but also there's going to be consequences and there's going to be judgment on those who've persecuted, you know, so that's the day of vengeance aspect. And the Redeemer was supposed to do both things. Mm-hmm. And so, yeah, so in the Gospels, we see Jesus as the goel. He's come, he's our kinsman. You know, he's head of the family. He's come down from heaven to see how we're doing and we're not doing great. Over in captivity to Satan, mm-hmm. and he frees us from that captivity and buys us back with the cost of his own blood, mm-hmm. and restores us. Mm-hmm. You know, so it's a beautiful, you know, in Isaiah

0: I think, you know, of all the prophets, it's Isaiah that most frequently refers to the Lord as Redeemer, mm-hmm. and develops that. And he's kind of developing out of the Mosaic law and the images that were given in that revelation. But yeah, it's powerful to think about our Lord as doing that for us.
1: Yeah. Mm-hmm.
2: We certainly talk about, as we're doing right now, the keeping of the Jubilee in the context of the Jubilee year that we have more or less every 50 years, the ordinary Jubilee year. But I guess is the ongoing practice of the Jubilee, kind of like, if you will, like a Jubilee spirituality, receiving the gift that Jesus comes to offer us, is allowing what we've referred to as like these Jubilee powers of Jesus to continue to sort of like, to experience freedom, the ultimate freedom that comes from living in communion with Jesus, living as sons of God, experiencing the forgiveness that Jesus offers us, experiencing the fullness that Jesus offers us, including keep like the sacraments, but keeping of the Sabbath, and then really living in the family of God, which I think is going to include kind of the works of charity.
0: Right.
2: You know, so is this like, if you will, like our response to the Jubilee is more than just something that we do every 50 years. It is really going to be living, like experiencing the shalom that Christ offered us through right relationship with him in all of these areas.
0: Yeah. Yeah, definitely. So, you know, the church has great wisdom for these things to periodically come around. So we have this Jubilee year and it's like, okay, let's get refocused, mm-hmm. you know, but the refocusing is meant to continue. You know, so we make a big step forward. We come to understand, recall back, we reflect on these things and like, okay, that empowers us and then shoots us forward into those intervening years until the next one, you know? So, yeah. So the whole, you know, the living out of the Christian life has all these Jubilee aspects. And we see that in the book of Acts with the early Christian community. They're living this kind of equality and brotherhood and sisterhood, having their wealth in common, meeting the needs of the poor, not aggrandizing themselves over one another, not letting any one of their members lose dignity. These are kind of external expressions of the Jubilee, the reconciliation with God that they've experienced. God has done all these things for them. They're doing it now for each other. So the early church in the early chapters of Acts is really living kind of religious life. You know, it's like the whole church is one religious community. Now for practical reasons, that precise organization is not sustainable as the church starts to branch out. And of course, you know, people that need to raise families and so on. We want future generations of believers, et cetera. So that's not made mandatory for, you know, all believers of all times, but there's great value in reflecting on that early stage. And then it's perpetuated in the church by, you know, religious life as it continues through the centuries. You know, dedicated believers coming together to live this early life of the church and to keep that ideal before the eyes of the faithful. So absolutely, you know, I think the Jubilee year is a time to, if we have not been practicing before, begin to live a Jubilee lifestyle, which is characterized by forgiveness of the offenses of others towards us, beginning especially with those in our own family. And then, you know, concrete acts also of forgiveness of debt and advocacy and assistance for the poor, starting with the household of faith, starting with their own brothers and sisters in Christ, and then branching out. And, you know, I've got a lot of thoughts on this. I've maybe be prudence would be for me to keep them to myself, but I really think, you know, I'll say this, and this is a little, you know, a little bit provocative for me, maybe.
1: We love
0: but,
1: it.
0: The church has too often in recent centuries ceded her role of caring for the poor to the government. And I think this has been a mistake. And too often we've even taken government money to serve within our own ministries. And, you know, he who's paying the price calls the shots. And so as church, we've been sometimes taking our directions from the civil government in our local area.

0: And that's a shame. I really would long to see a resurgence of a sense of the Catholic Church not only taking care of ourselves, but having an overflow such that we're caring for non-Catholics. And of course we did in so many ways. You know, we, you know, ran the whole health system in many countries. Mm-hmm. And then that was taken away by the government in certain countries. You know, Catholics were fighting all the hospitals and everything. But anyway, to get back to that, we're like, we as church, we take responsibility for the poor of society, and we're going to do it. And we're going to do it from our own sacrificial self-giving. You know, that would be beautiful. Now, again, a little bit provocative, but I'm just going to throw that out there.
1: That's awesome. This is a little bit different of a topic, but just, okay, so Jesus is new Moses, right? Mm-hmm. I think Matthew's gospel really highlights that. But he's the one who's going to, okay, so Mount Transfiguration, he's talking to Elijah and Moses, and I don't know if it's Luke, but they're talking about the Exodus.
0: Yeah, that's Luke's.
1: Luke's. And so Jesus is going to institute this new Exodus, this place of, right, where the Exodus is place of slavery, but we're going to go out to the wilderness to do right relationship with the Lord, specifically to worship him. And so Jesus inaugurates that, if you will, through his death and resurrection.
0: Right.
1: And coupled with that is the Eucharist, the giving over of himself.
0: Right.
1: So if you could just speak into all of that.
0: Yeah, that's great. Yeah, I love what Luke does there. He records Moses and Elijah talking with Jesus about his exodus, which he was going to accomplish in Jerusalem. And then a little bit later in Luke 9, it says that Jesus set his face towards Jerusalem, and that picks up a line from, I believe it's Isaiah 50, where it says that the servant of the Lord will set his face like flint. And so it's kind of this indication of resolution. Mm-hmm. But also of, you know, of future suffering, because the servant of the Lord in Isaiah 50 and in Isaiah 53, you know, he suffers this abuse. So Jesus sets his face to Jerusalem, and then from Luke 10 to 19, he's traveling down. The scholars call it the travel narrative during that whole section of Luke, which we're going to read in the second half of this year C, which we're in. So In late summer, all the way through the fall, we're going to be reading this section of Luke, Jesus' death march, I call it. So traveling from Galilee down to Jerusalem. And as he's doing that, he's gathering around himself kind of the new Israel that wants the new Exodus. And when they get to Jerusalem, he delivers on that by delivering to them the new Passover, which is the Eucharist. And then you know, he himself is the Passover lamb. That's his redemptive act on the cross. And then, you know, all those people, folks that came down, they form, you know, the nucleus of the church that we see growing rapidly in Acts subsequently. And so he's brought them through that. But when we, you know, when we go back to the original Exodus, we remember that it was filled with jubilee expectation. You know, it was freedom from slavery, freedom, not just physical slavery, but spiritual slavery, defeating the gods, defeating the false gods who are really demons. And Jesus is doing that through his exorcistic ministry and in the travel narrative. And so, yeah, so it's all culminating in this great act of freedom. And we would be remiss if we didn't pull Pentecost into this, because Luke's gospel continues into the book of Acts. And the Feast of Pentecost had a special relationship to Jubilee, because they are both counted in the same way. You counted 7 weeks and then you added a day for Pentecost, count seven weeks of years, and then added a year for Jubilee. So they always kind of corresponded to one another. And then the outpouring of the Holy Spirit that we see in Acts 2 is another deliverance of liberty, because St. Paul will say in 2 Corinthians 3:17, I believe it is, the Lord is the Spirit, and where the Spirit of the Lord is, there is liberty, or there is freedom, depending on how you translate it. And that's kind of a freighted term that's used in some Jubilee texts in the Old Testament, but that freedom. So the Spirit of the Lord falling on you know, the apostles, and then on the 3,000 that received baptism.

0: baptism in mm-hmm. Pentecost. This is this deliverance of the freedom of God, mm-hmm. A participation in the life of God. And this is what our Catholic faith offers us. I think that oftentimes we're, as Catholics, we're willing to settle for less than what God offers us. Mm-hmm. Most of us would be content if God rewards us in the life to come with just kind of a place of natural peace, mm-hmm. you know? I don't know. Like we get to go to Disneyland for eternity, you know, and just riding the rides and enjoying the amusement park forever. You know, we would settle for natural happiness. Mm-hmm. But that's not what heaven is. Mm-hmm. It's not a state of natural happiness. It's a participation in the life of God. Like God says, like, I know you'd be willing to settle for that, but I want so much more for you. I don't want you to just be naturally happy and, you know, content as a creature. I want you to taste my own life. I want you to participate in my own life and to experience, in a sense, just to be properly qualified, but what it's like to be God. I want to share my life with you. So the Holy Spirit is shared with us, and we begin to have a foretaste of that already in this life, of the life of God, a very real way. We must and we do believe that the Spirit has been given to us through baptism and poured out again through the other sacraments. But heaven is this entering into the life of God, mm-hmm. and that's not what other religions are about. Mm-hmm. This is unique, and even outside the Catholic Church and other forms of Christianity, sometimes they really dumb this down or even deny it. I was shocked. Dr. Ha and I and some other theologians were at an ecumenical meeting a few years ago, and one of our separated brethren got up and gave a whole talk on 2 Peter 1:4, which is the verse that says we become partakers of the divine nature. Mm-hmm. And all of us Catholics are like, yeah, of course, we do that through the sacraments, through the gift of the Holy Spirit. Mm-hmm. And this guy gives a whole talk that's basically a misunderstanding. That's the wrong way to translate the verse. And we don't really partake of the divine nature. And God doesn't do that. And he doesn't share his life with us. Mm-hmm. Like, what? No, that's mm-hmm. the whole point, right. You know. But it was sad to see that, from a fellow baptized brother in Christ. But this is great stuff, mm-hmm. sharing the life of God. I mean, we settle for two less. We don't aspire to what we're really being called to. It's really going to blow the mind. Like Paul says, eye has not seen and ear has not heard. Mm-hmm. It's going to be incredible stuff.
1: Mm-hmm. That's awesome. Thank you.
2: So I guess if we distill this all down to one, it's about sharing the life of God.
0: Yeah.
2: Which is...
0: Jubilee is about sharing the life of God. Yeah.
2: Yeah.
0: The freedom that he enjoys, mm-hmm. yeah, his family nature, because as St. John Paul II said, you know, he's a family, father, son, this is family terminology, mm-hmm. the bond of love between them, the Holy Spirit, mm-hmm. you know, his fullness is abundance, he's the ground of all being, he can create out of his fullness without limit, you know, so what we've called the goods of the Jubilee, forgiveness, family, freedom, fullness, you know, it's the life of God that he's sharing with us. Mm-hmm. It's incredible.
2: And I know the vast majority of our audience are not consecrated religious, but religious life is in particular as being invited to sort of share in this in a real way here and now, mm-hmm. kind of a unique way here and now, makes a lot of sense too. Mm-hmm. I've heard one of our priests talk about doing something on like the religious life as a like a perpetual Sabbath, something like that. But there is something about this, and that particularly there's a particular freedom we have from other sort of temporary responsibilities to share in, to enjoy God, to enjoy the fullness of God, which is really the primary of our call and another way of framing the contemplative life.
0: Yeah. Our Lord calls the disciples in Matthew 3, in Mark 3, excuse mm-hmm. me. I love Mark's version because he talks about why he calls them. Mm-hmm. And for whatever reason, Matthew skips this. But Mark is careful to emphasize that the first reason he calls the apostles is to be with him.
2: Right, yeah.
0: You know, and I

0: I do a fair amount of seminary formation, like talking to guys that are in formation about priesthood and scripture and so on. And I always like, I try to hit that hard. I'm like, look, I know the messianic complex of, you know, feeling like you're called to ministry, because I felt that as a Protestant, you don't want to be a preacher. And, but you think, oh, God needs me to do his work. Mm-hmm. Wait, hold on. No. That's admirable. I understand what you're saying, but just calm down here. You know, he can accomplish, first of all, calling you to be with him and to experience him. All of us, not just those in religious life, not just those called to the priesthood, but especially, you know. And then likewise, at the Last Supper, it's so beautiful. In Luke 20, it's around 30 through 32, it says, "Though you are those who've been with me in my trials." And so I, literally the Greek says, "I covenant to you as my Father covenanted to me a kingdom." Mm-hmm. That's powerful right there. We talk about that a lot. But then he says, you know, so he's giving them the kingdom. Why? So you can eat and drink with me at my table in my kingdom. Yeah, that's the first thing. And then he says, and to sit on thrones ruling over the tribes of Israel. So the role of governance, of being in holy orders, yeah, that's there. But it's secondary to you actually communing with me. And that's, of course, it's Eucharistic symbolism, you know, communing with me through the Eucharist. But that it's communion. So first of all, I want you guys. I love you guys. I'm calling you to commune with me. And then out of your communion with me, yeah, you're also going to lead my people. Mm-hmm. But first, you know, I want you to be my sons, you know? So I find that so beautiful. So we're always, you know, each one of us is valued by the Lord for our friendship and communion and our sonship or daughterhood with him, first of all. And not what we can do for him,
1: right?
0: You know, but then out of the overflow of that relationship, we can also like further his kingdom and we have joy. But even that, you know, the work of, you know, sharing the gospel and doing the work of the church and inviting our neighbors to experience this relationship with God that we have, that itself, we do that in while walking with Jesus. That's all part of like being with him. And not something like, I'm going to run away with Jesus. I'm going to run away from Jesus. I'm going to go evangelize my neighbor. And then like, I'll come back and be with him. Like, no. You go with him.
1: Yeah.
0: And you do that together. Anyway.
2: No, I appreciate that. It's even too, right? I think it's John where I no longer call you servants. I call you friends.
0: Friends.
2: Right?
0: Yeah. It's like, and, like, amazing. It's,
2: the friends is because you, right, a servant doesn't know what his master is doing. Yeah, and so once again, this intimacy that he gives us as far as relationship with him, whether it be priest, laity, or religious, I think is unique to each of the roles. But once again, his desire is to share that intimacy with us and being caught up with Son and Holy, or Father and Holy Spirit, in that community of communion.
0: Yeah,
2: and so that's what he desires to give us, and I think beautifully it's shown in this book, but even more so just like as far as the restoration that happens in Jubilee. But I think every single day when we go to Mass or we approach the sacraments, and so
0: it's good stuff.
3: I'm reflecting on we just love to go back to servile labor. It's just so hard to rest, and just how much more I should be not doing that as a religious. All right. Any last words?
0: I hope folks will, you know, be inspired to take advantage of this Jubilee year. Don't know if we're going to be here when another one comes.
3: Mm-hmm.
0: It's holy time, sacred time. The Spirit's moving. Graces are falling from heaven. And I just want to, you know, enjoy each of the 300, well, it's more than 365 days, it's a little bit longer, extends a little back into 2024 and a little bit forward into a few days into 2026. But I just want to savor each day and, you know, seek after the, you know, wonderful practices like pilgrimage. We didn't talk a lot about pilgrimage, but like, why pilgrimage and Jubilee? Like, why do those two things go together? It goes back to the blowing of the ram's horn and all these Israelites who were in service.

0: servitude, working off their debt. And then they hear the blow of the ram's horns, like, that's it, I'm done, my service is over. And so they could leave, walk off, and they all walk off into the highways and the byways, and they swell the paths of Israel. And you could just kind of see this little, you know, caravan of folks, and they're all going back home. Mm-hmm. And that's what pilgrimage is all. Pilgrimage is about going home, even if you've never been where you're headed. Mm-hmm. Because it's a place where God, for some time, you know, made His home on earth through the person of a saint, or in His incarnation, in the case of our Lord. So it's kind of a little place where the Spirit of God has dwelt and sanctified. And so if you never been to the Shrine of the Immaculate Conception in D.C., that's one of the places designated for pilgrimage. But it's a home. When you get there, it's your home as an American Catholic. You know. Mm-hmm. And I had this wonderful, in 2007, I made my first pilgrimage to Rome. And I was just amazed, you know, I'd only been Catholic a few years. And to just be in the Vatican, it was Pope Benedict at the time. And, you know, I was like, I feel totally comfortable. Everybody else is speaking Italian. It doesn't even bother me. I still feel like I belong, mm-hmm. you know. And I went for confession, and they had, you know, how they have the signs for the different languages, you know. Mm-hmm. So I found, you know, that had a sign for English. Guy could also confess in Polish and Italian and like a couple other things. Like, wow, that's pretty impressive. Mm-hmm. One guy that can like operate in five different languages. Yeah. And I walked right up and I knelt down and I confessed to this priest who I literally did not know from Adam, like never met this guy before in my life. And I'm thousands of miles from home with a total stranger. And within seconds, I'm pouring out some of the most intimate things about my life. And then he perked up when he heard that he had somebody for confession, and he's listening to me. And then he gave me this beautiful advice, you know. He gave me direction. He gave me some spiritual direction, mm-hmm. right there in the sacrament, mm-hmm. and it was touching my heart. And I went away from there. I'm like, I'm free to my sins, you know. I'm freed from bondage to Satan, and I just had this intimacy with a spiritual father, mm-hmm. you know, within seconds, like thousands of miles from home. Like, who else has this? You know, this is so great being Catholic, you know. Mm-hmm. So anyway, all by way of saying, like, pilgrimage is a home going, mm-hmm. you know, and I hope that people have that experience of going home to like Rome. Rome is home, like Rome sweet home, as Scott and Kimberly Hahn call it, you know, or, you know, God willing, we'll be able to make pilgrimages to Israel as well. And you know, have that sense of being home in the Basilica of the Holy Sepulchre. I should say it's the Church of the Holy Sepulchre and the Basilica of the Nativity and so on. It's beautiful sites where you experience God there as well. So, mm-hmm. yeah, but I hope folks will take advantage and do these traditional practices of the Jew. There's a reason why these things are encouraged during Jubilees in the Church. Mm-hmm. And it would be a shame if we let it go by and didn't take the chance.
1: Mm-hmm. Well, Dr. Bergman, thank you so much for making your pilgrimage out here to New York to be with us. Thank you for your work, mm-hmm. particularly with Jesus and the Jubilee. And yeah, thanks for joining us.
0: Yeah. Yeah.
1: Giving us your time.
0: It's been special.
1: We'll go ahead and do you want to sure. wrap us up?
2: Father, Son, Holy Spirit, amen.
1: Amen.
2: Lord God, we give you thanks always just for the way in which you pursue us, but even more so, you provide these times for us to come back home and to recognize your love. And so we ask just for an abundant outpouring of your grace throughout this year, throughout our lives, just to recognize the mercy that you have for us, and that we would ultimately pour our hearts before you and remain in that place of being seen by you. And we ask this through Christ our Lord.
1: Amen. Father, Son, Holy Spirit. Amen. Jesus and the Jubilee, biblical roots of the year of God's favor.
2: Bless you, Farbro.
1: Dr. Bruce, your service has ended. You can go home. All right. We'll see you guys next week. Thanks, Doctor.
3: God bless.

0: Every Sunday, the Catholic TV Network brings you Masses from around the country. Starting at 10 a.m., live from the Basilica of the Sacred Heart at the University of Notre Dame. Then, at 4 p.m., from the San Fernando Cathedral in San Antonio, Texas, and from the Archdiocese of Boston at 7 p.m. Masses from around the country every Sunday on the Catholic TV Network.
1: Hello, my dear friends of Catholic TV. I'm Bishop Dave Bonner of the Diocese of Youngstown, and I want to invite you to share in our annual telethon that takes place September 18th and 19th. 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
2: Matt Weber, digital strategist, author, television host, husband, an all-around crazy Catholic guy. 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
3: Ooh, yeah. 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
3: Because it's just no product.
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3: Because you don't have to put the product of shampoo in your hair to clean it out, because your body's naturally creating product. And here we are.
2: Well, now that we've got that straight.
3: The funny thing is, I'm not even sure have we started?
2: Oh yeah, no, the show's, we're into the show.
3: So that's gonna be out there for the world.
2: Right. The other thing I gotta straighten out is Director of Digital Communication Strategy at Harvard School of Education.
3: That's right, yeah.
2: What does that mean? Because that's your job.
3: So that's kind of, so my day job is, so 9 to 5, like right now, shooting this, I'm on my lunch break. Coming over here, I had my banana for lunch, and what I do when I'm not on my lunch break or at Catholic TV is I oversee essentially how the rest of the world communicates with the Harvard Graduate School of Education through all of our digital products.
2: Did you go there, by the way?
3: I did. I got my master's there in 2010, studied technology, innovation, education, and actually focused on religious media. It's kind of how we all kind of connected. At my time at Harvard is very much connected to my time at Catholic TV. But I manage the social channels, the video. I host a podcast called the Harvard EdCast, where I've got to interview Oprah Winfrey and Colin Powell and all sorts of various people, Wynton Marsalis, Taye Diggs, thought leaders in education. And then I get to sort of oversee how all this fits on the website, on iTunes, through all of our digital channels. So essentially, if you've never been to the Ed School, the Harvard Ed School, don't know anything about it, and you go to some sort of website, Facebook page, tweet.
2: You probably created that.
3: I'm somewhat involved in being behind that.
2: Yeah.
3: And I love it, because I love this school. It's where I met my wife. It's where I find great value. I feel like I'm doing good work there.
2: Sure.
3: I think education's a noble pursuit, as I feel about Catholic TV. I think it's a very noble pursuit. I love spending my time at places where I really believe in the mission. There I believe in the mission, here I believe in the mission, and that's the best way that I'd like to spend my time.
2: And central to our mission here, of course, is Catholic, because we are Catholic TV.
3: That's right.
2: What is it like? It's kind of crazy to be a Catholic, isn't it?
3: Yeah, I think so.
2: In a way.
3: You know, it's somewhat revolutionary in these modern secular times to still be religious.
2: Always has been,
3: actually. Especially as a young person. Especially as a young person, there's a lot of people go, well,
2: You are getting up there now.
3: Yeah, I know. Yeah,
2: you're approaching a milestone.
3: Am I?
2: I hear that, yeah.
3: I don't. Who are your sources?
2: Well, I could be wrong.
3: So I guess the only milestone that you might be thinking about is, again, like, how old do you think I am? Think about it. Place your wagers, and I'm 32.
2: Okay.
3: My milestone year could be 33, which is...
2: That's the year that Jesus died, but it's also the year that he rose.
3: That's right. So it's good. It's like good things and bad things can happen in that year.
2: I consider 33 to be a milestone.
3: 33.

0: He's a good Monsignor. And that's interesting because I used to always kind of associate myself with, hey, young Catholics, listen to me. I'm a young Catholic too. What's young anymore?
1: Transitioning.
0: Like, I'm not in my 20s. I actually had a blog on Busted Halo called Spiritual Something. And the thing was, Matt Weber in his 20s, blah, blah, blah. And I'm like, I gotta make some edits. But I'm happy to think that I can still relate to all types of ages, 90-year-olds and 10-year-olds. I was just down in New Jersey talking to a bunch of 10-year-olds, and we had a lot of fun. It involved the harmonica.
1: Really? Was it in a Catholic environment?
0: It was, yeah. Spoke to a big group on a Sunday as part of this intergenerational faith thing. So it'd be the parents and their kids, and it was, how do you communicate about being Catholic, about being a crazy Catholic? And I think sharing some of that craziness in a good way. You know, I would use crazy and exuberant and earnest and excited all in the sort of same batch of synonyms of, here's someone who's happy, excited, and joy-filled to talk about being faith.
1: Every day.
0: Not every day. You gotta have your off days. I'm always a Catholic, but I'm not always like a happy Catholic, of course. You know, there are days I'm mad at God. There are days I'm having a bad day and, you know, don't feel like doing things or...
1: Is this not one of those days?
0: This is one of my bad days.
1: Oh, really?
0: It's actually transitioning right now.
1: Well, I'm hoping that this
0: is going to be weird because it's being captured.
1: These minutes we share together.
0: It's being captured. It's a big shift.
1: What is a day in the life of Matt Weber really like? You know, your typical day.
0: So typically, there isn't a typical day. But it involves a lot of love for my wife, telling her I love her, being around her, cuddling, watching TV, hanging out with our dog. Involves going to work, doing a lot of things I care about at the Harvard Ed School. Yeah. And oftentimes a lot of processing, reflecting, and thinking and writing about what it is that I can do in my life to make the world better and more joyful.
1: Do you ever like stop to say a prayer in the middle of all that?
0: So some of that reflection, if you think about it, is to me a form of sort of free-form prayer. So at the end of the night, when I'm sitting in bed, I do the Hail Mary, the Our Father, the Glory Be.
1: My mother taught me to do the same thing.
0: And then now I lay me down to sleep.
1: Still.
0: I pray the Lord my soul to keep. If I should die before I wake, I pray the Lord my soul to take. And actually, that's a very comforting prayer, too. So I don't even know the name of that prayer, but I say it. And then I kind of sit there and go, well, what happened today? What's happening tomorrow? And then I kind of think about, well, what is the meaning of what happened? And how can I process what's going to happen tomorrow through a faith-based lens, which plays very nicely into what we talk about on my show here at Catholic TV, The Lens, what I think about for my future books, my future writing. How do I take what I experience in a secular or non-secular environment and make it work for people with faith?
1: And in all that, in the days of your life, your wonderful partner in crime.
0: That's right.
1: Nell, she's caught up in all that.
0: She's my wife, yes. She's the sort of wonderful, bracketed, reluctant partner in crime. She is the opposite of me. Right now, I'm on a TV show with you, talking about what I do every day. I said I cuddle with my wife. That is like scandalous for her. She hates, hates, hates talking about her private life. In fact, right now, I don't even know how happy she'd be me talking about her not liking talking about these
1: things.
0: Well,
1: then let's talk about the dog just for a second. How's the dog doing?
0: So, yes, my dog, our dog, Duck. A little rescue dog found roaming around downtown Boston. No one knew where he came from. No one knew anything about him. He's got some spirit.
1: Yeah.
0: Interesting.
1: He and I don't really hit it off.
0: Interesting thing about the dog. You've met him.
1: I have.
0: 6 pounds. Yet, I think he wants to find a way to fisticuffs you, Father.
1: He does.
0: The dog and Father Reed, they're not simpatico. And I don't get that. Because it's not like I train him and go, hey, this is my friend Father Reed. Bark at him every time you see him. I don't know what he doesn't like about you. And I don't know if you're sent, maybe it's some cologne or some sort of clothing, or I have no idea. But I've never, ever, ever told him to bark at you, and I can't control him.
1: That's the way it goes.
0: But
1: I'd like to take a trip down memory lane.
0: Yeah.
1: I'm going to take a quick break.
0: Yeah.
1: But when we come back, I'd like to know where you came from, who your people are, and how you came to be the Matt Weber we all know and love.
2: Ooh. Hi, I'm Father Eric Caden, the director of the Office of Vocations here in the Archdiocese of Boston. 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

0: 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If you yourself are thinking of this extraordinary vocation, or if you know a man who might be considering it, I invite you, even at this moment, to pray to God that he be given the grace and the strength and the courage to hear and to follow that call to serve our Lord and his people here in the Archdiocese of Boston. For more information, I invite you to visit our website, vocationsboston.org, or to follow us on Facebook or Instagram at Vocations Boston. 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
2: So, I have the chance to stand here for a few minutes. We all have a chance to be with Matt Weber. Where did you come from, anyway?
3: Yeah. Huh. I guess you could take that answer in so many different directions.
2: You could, but so I'd like to know about your childhood, isn't it?
3: Okay. To be more specific. So we'll start with God, and then to my mother, and then where did she come from? She's actually from the western part of Massachusetts, but okay. She met my father at Marquette University in Milwaukee, Wisconsin, which is where I was born. Little known fact about me, I was born in St. Francis Hospital on the Feast of St. Francis.
2: Nice touch.
3: And I was not named Francis. Now, if I was the parent, and I'm not complaining, I would have named my kid Francis. And then guess what? Come Pope Francis time, I'd be the coolest kid in school.
2: But you're Matthew.
3: But I'm Matthew, Who's a tax collector. Come on. He wrote a gospel too. But pretty much, I picked Francis as my confirmation name. And I also, you know, I love being from Milwaukee, I love being from the Midwest, and I love being from Massachusetts. My parents were the kindest, sweetest people I could have ever hoped for. I grew up very idyllically. My mom and my dad raised me in what I would assume is like the set of the Andy Griffith Show or Leave It to Beaver. We were always happy.
2: I can picture
3: it. We did lots of prayer. We were fulfilled, joy-filled. We laughed a lot. We went on vacations. We cried when necessary, and just everything about my childhood, and even now, I'm 32, as I've outed myself, I absolutely love my parents and my siblings and our growing family. I've got a niece, I've got four brothers-in-law, and I absolutely love my family. My family's a huge part, huge, huge part of my life.
2: I've noticed. Yeah. And somehow, through all of this, you came to be, among other things, an author.
3: Yeah.
2: You have a couple books. Can you tell us about writing books? And does that help you to get some of that energy, that creativity?
3: Absolutely. If I didn't have a place to put my creativity, I don't know where it would go. I don't know if it would just kind of die or if it would just not be nourished in the way that I'd like it to be. I will say this much. I am an author, but I'm only an author thanks to you, Father Reed, and Catholic TV. Because my first book with Loyola Press came out because they saw me on Catholic TV in A Word with Weber. So I am standing on the shoulders of giants, and the giants are you and Jay Fadden. And I appreciate that. And let this be a public gratitude session of saying thank you for allowing me to grow as a Catholic, but also as a Catholic in the media world. Giving me these outlets to share these stories. You gave me, for many, many years, 2 minutes a week on This Is the Day to share A Word with Weber.
2: How generous was that of us? We'll give you 2 minutes.
3: You get 2 minutes, no more. And now I've got 30 minutes every 2 weeks on The Lens to share my stories and to invite other wonderful individuals too, also at Catholic TV, Charles and Helen, and everyone else who participates in that show. It's fantastic that I have this outlet that we can now co-collaborate together, co-create, and share our collective small C, big C Catholic story. I love it. And I love the book writing, and I love this show, and it's all not just for you, but it's all thanks to you. So, thanks.
2: And one of your books is about a very unique chapter in your life.
3: That's right.
2: You actually could have lost your life.
3: Yeah.
2: Can you just give us a brief synopsis of that story? Because I want people to be able to read it.
3: Thank you.
2: Well,
3: that's
2: understand.
3: Nice. I'm having some slight flashbacks

0: on this white sterile set because I almost died on an operating table in Beth Israel Hospital.
1: And you were recently married too.
0: Yeah, so I got married, and then a few months later, after taking the vows of in sickness and in health, my wife had to actually use those vows, put them into motion. I had really awful stomach problems for quite some time. They got really bad all at once. They had to have an emergency surgery. They literally cut down my abdomen, opened me up, removed the bottom part of my stomach, moved

0: marriage, months after buying a house, months after getting a dog. Everything good and bad that you could think about that could happen all happened at once.
1: The long recuperation.
0: Right? And yeah, I was out of work for 40 days. I was in the acute care unit at Beth Israel for 10 or 12 days, two post-operative infections, all sorts of things. And looking back on that experience is the basis of my book, Operating on Faith, a painfully true love story, which does not just focus on, oh, woe is me, I'm Joe, bad things are happening to me. But it's like, yeah, some bad stuff happened, but where's the love? Where's the humor in these processes, in these experiences? And very much this book is a 35,000 word thank you note to my wife for showing me that love, showing me the living out of those vows after such a really tumultuous first year of marriage. A lot of people go, it's the honeymoon phase of marriage. It's all great. It's all awesome. It was that, but in a so totally crazy different way.
1: And as an author, you have to promote, obviously,
0: that's right,
1: the books that you write. But when you're doing that and when you're called to speak to a group, oftentimes a group of young people,
0: yeah,
1: what do you think the state of the church, the young Catholic church, is at this moment? Because you've seen it up yeah, close and personal.
0: Yeah, I'm totally hopeful. You can go look at all the Pew Research reports. You can look at any article that goes out anywhere that says it's either good or bad. You can do anything you want with numbers and statistics. What I get to see is the 10-year-old who wins a dollar in a competition during one of my talks and then donates that dollar to the church an hour after the talk, says a prayer. I get to see all the wonderful future shareholders and current shareholders and stakeholders in their church at age 7, at age 8. I get to see them talking about what they want to do for their church. And I get to kind of inspire them and help them realize they can start doing this stuff now. So they don't become a Catholic at 18 or 22 or whenever like they feel like they're an adult. They are Catholics now, and they get to do all these great things that they want. They can be a lector or an altar server. They can get involved in the church. They can start a sandwich ministry at their parish. And I think it's just kind of enabling them to be entrepreneurial in their faith. I see so much of it. Yeah. And I bring good tidings from across the country that it is strong, regardless of what statistics say.
1: You're a great spokesman of a church that is forever young. And I have the same experience, you know, in parishes where I serve. I meet young people. Yeah. I meet young families. Yeah. And I find the Catholic faith to be very much alive and well. And you kind of help us to kind of see through that Catholic lens to a world that struggles, but yet has faith, and that faith is alive in people's lives. And speaking of the lens,
0: yes,
1: that's your show here. We've
0: that's
1: mentioned
0: right.
1: it briefly on the Catholic TV Network. I'd like to talk to you about that show and where you think it's all going
0: yeah.
1: after we take a quick look.
0: Okay.
1: Here at the Catholic TV Network, we are a powerful prayer community. Join us to pray all throughout the day for morning prayer, the Holy Sacrifice of the Mass, the Holy Rosary, the Angelus, the Novena, the Divine Mercy Chaplet, and evening prayer. All throughout the day, let us pray right here on Catholic TV, America's Catholic Television Network. Hi, I'm Bishop Reed. Join me each day in praying the Rosary from beautiful places like Mission San Diego and other shrines and cathedrals and basilicas around the United States of America, right here on Catholic TV, America's Catholic Television Network.

0: 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Talk about what gave us juice in that conversation. 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
1: Cheers.
2: What's one piece of wisdom?
0: What is the best piece of advice?
1: You can try and just pursue what you're passionate about.
3: I also love to pray for the intercession of the saints is one of my other favorite things.
4: He said, well, at least I know you.
2: We're being viewed now through four different lenses.
5: Oh my gosh. It feels like five.
2: Yeah, it feels like five, like that camera that's in your head.
5: Yeah, that's right. Little GoPro out my eyeballs.
2: Honestly, I don't know how you do it because you have your work.
5: Yeah.
2: You have your wife at home.
5: Yeah.
2: The dog.
5: Right. And the dog's friends, most of my time.
2: But then, you know, you do make time to come in here.

0: here, as you mentioned,
1: yeah.
0: With some frequency for a great little show called The Lens with Charles and Helen and
1: it.
0: Crew.
1: Great direction, great editing. Adam, Peter, the whole crew, Kevin Nelson, executive producer. You co-created it, Father.
0: I know.
1: I remember we sat down at dinner.
0: How many titles did this thing have?
1: It had several titles. I think at one point
0: it wasn't called was Inner Nose.
1: That's right. It was going to be called Outer Nose.
0: Outer Nose.
1: It's a great show. It's one of the favorite things. You asked me, how do I have time for this? I've often heard the phrase, give a busy person something to do and they'll get it done. And it's the kind of person I think this applies to you, Father. If you care about something, you'll do it and you'll make time for it. There are enough hours in the day. It's time management and energy management in one's life. For me, I still am able to work my full-time job because the shoot schedule is every 2 weeks, and I shoot on my lunch break. Mm-hmm. I absolutely love doing it. I write
0: it's
1: this.
0: It's like food, almost.
1: It is. It's spiritual nourishment. Sometimes I don't even eat actual food, and I'm nourished spiritually, yeah. And then I get really hangry later, which my wife deals with. But during the shoot, it's amazing. I love writing the script. I love it. It's almost like a form of prayer. It's a form of reflection. I love connecting and communicating. I love the community of the show. We have a blast. Charles and Helen on air, they're like awesome. I never want them to leave. I want to always just have them in some studio setting, just chatting about our faith,
0: kind of
1: chatting
0: like
1: about life.
0: Family.
1: They are. They really are. I mean, in the same way that you and Jay and Kevin on This Is the Day, it's a family environment. And I absolutely love being a part of it. And I love The Lens. It's essentially a modern, fun, hip, funky, funny. I was on a show, Sirius XM show, and someone referred to it as pioneering. She goes, pioneering. I thought, I'll take it. It's a fun show. We have a blast, and it's really creative. It's not your typical stuff, as you know. We've done about over 20 episodes, and we're absolutely loving the show.
0: Onward and upward. And, you know, the very name, The Lens, I tell people all this all the time when they come in. For example, when people come in for the TV Mass and they're going to be the lector and they're a little bit nervous about it, I said, you know, you can look at that lens and think of that as one person, because television is actually very intimate.
1: It is.
0: Because it's really one person at a time.
1: Exactly.
0: Times thousands, hundreds of thousands,
1: exactly.
0: Perhaps millions in the case of The Lens.
1: Exactly.
0: There is, as Pope Francis would say, a vicinanza. There's a closeness to people
1: totally.
0: That you wouldn't expect. Do you agree with that?
1: I agree with that, and I love that this is a television channel. I love that this is a way to connect with people through TV, which is very intimate, but I also love that Catholic TV is not just a TV channel. It is on Roku, it is on online. You can tell me, it's on every Apple, Android device. You can get it anywhere. Catholic
0: TV.
1: The
0: new Apple TV.
1: Apple TV, you can get it anywhere. So it even makes it more intimate that here I am before I'm going to bed on my iPhone at midnight under the covers with the dog next to me and my wife next to me. I'm closer to the dog most of the time at night, which is, you know, that's a state of... that's another internet episode. But anyway, you're sitting there and you're watching within inches of your faith, of your face, conversations about your faith. It shows that intimacy at a different level through all the new devices that people are interacting with. And when I meet all these young Catholics, these millennials, they're not going, oh, what TV channel is it on? They're not tuning in at that certain time. They're going, how can I watch it online? Send me the link. And that's the beauty of Catholic TV, and that's the beauty of The Lens, is that it's intimate. And it's also very programmable and scheduled for however you need to consume your media.
0: It's a Catholic media network.
1: That's right.
0: Yes.
1: Ooh, I like it. You should be the president.
0: Oh, I'll have to think about that. you have a real sense, obviously, of creativity in the midst of a project, be it authoring a book or hosting a television program or being a digital strategist. But that creativity... that's part of the family. It's in your genes, isn't it?
1: It is.
0: Your mother, your sister.
1: Yeah, I mean, it's sort of a family business. Yeah. And I like it that way. I draw so much inspiration from my sister, who's at America Magazine, America Media. My mother hosts a show on Reel to Reel, and she's been writing for the Diocese of Springfield's newspaper for like the past 30 years. They're wonderful, faithful people. And even my dad, who does nothing specifically for the church as his full-time job, he's fixing the boiler of our local parish. He's connecting with our pastor to make sure if they need something fixed with their phone systems. He's an engineer. He's using his skills to help the church in that way. Then my younger sister, too, raising the most beautiful little girl, Cordelia, and just totally doing all sorts of work for the Jesuits, too, with proofreading projects. It's a family business, and I love it. I love it, and I want it to continue that way.
0: And you're... You are all busy and somewhat scattered. How do you?

0: as a family stay connected with one another?
1: So I'll give you the truth, and you got to promise me not to judge.
0: Okay.
1: Okay.
0: I will listen.
1: No judgment zone.
0: Judgmental.
1: So for many years, when the show Celebrity Apprentice was on,
0: okay,
1: starring Donald J. Trump,
0: I remember it well.
1: We would all watch that show together, wherever we were in the world. I'd watch it from Boston, my sister would watch it from New York, my parents would watch it from Springfield, and during every commercial, we'd do a conference call and chat about what just happened on Celebrity Apprentice. Yeah. This is something I'm not proud to share, but this is how we connected.
0: Hey, whatever
1: we bonded
0: works. Whatever works.
1: Over this crazy reality show on a Sunday night, and then after we were done talking about whether Donald should have fired Gary Busey or not, we chatted about our day. We're big on texting, we're big on emails. I get tons of emails from my mom all the time, I love it. My sisters, we're all really connected. My dad texts me on the bus ride home from when he's going to work. We're very connected. It is rare I'll go one day without at least 5 messages from some members of my family.
0: Oh, that's amazing. And that's great. You should encourage people when they're watching The Lens to do the same.
1: Yeah.
0: To watch as a family, even though they might be separated by distance.
1: During commercial
0: and
1: breaks.
0: Connect during the commercial breaks. You never know. You could really help out
1: this
0: a lot of families
1: this
0: to remain united.
1: A family that prays together
0: stays together. Hey, any new books, new TV shows, new ventures coming down the pike?
1: So Operating on Faith is out.
0: Yep.
1: I hope people buy it. And The Lens is kicking. I love that show. Every Monday night at 9, and then on any device, it's always available on CatholicTV.com.
0: But you must have something.
1: Oh, new ventures?
0: In the back of your head.
1: Ooh. I've got some ideas. I've got some new ideas for The Lens. We might have a musical episode coming up, utilizing the talents of both Charles and Helen, professional singers. And then myself, for a book, I'm always thinking about what is that next subject that I want to spend some time writing. When you pick a book topic, as you know, you've written a great book yourself, what is it that you want to spend hours of your life, not just writing, but then going and talking about?
0: Mm-hmm.
1: For me, I was passionate about my first book, my second book about this illness and overcoming it, and the love story that's a component of it. What is the next thing that I want to talk about?
0: Whatever it's going to be.
1: A couple ideas.
0: It will be passionate because you're a passionate person about your work,
1: that's
0: about
1: right.
0: Your wife, about your family, about your faith, about Catholic TV. And we're grateful for that passion and sharing it right here on Internos because it's all between us.
1: That's right. I love this show and I'm passionate about Catholic TV. I've always loved it and I'm always grateful to be part of this family.

0: In the Gospel of John, Jesus tells his disciples that his flesh is true food and his blood is true drink. Though we can't see this reality with our eyes, we believe that at every Mass, the bread and wine truly become the body and blood of Jesus Christ.
1: For this is my body.
0: In Presencia, we'll look at stories of Eucharistic miracles, times when the reality of the true presence became perceptible to the senses. You'll hear about consecrated bread that began to bleed, wine that became blood, scientific studies which found human heart tissue in communion hosts, and more. Watch Presencia right here on Catholic TV.

0: I come here every Monday for just a sacred place to pray and center my personal devotional life. 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And so I've continued the legacy by bringing many other women here.
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Today, I invite you to join me in praying the Chaplet of Divine Mercy with the men studying here at Pope St. John, the 23rd National Seminary in Weston, Massachusetts, a unique seminary committed to the human, spiritual, intellectual, and pastoral formation of candidates for the sacred priesthood age 30 and older. This is unique, the only American seminary for these mature candidates administered by diocesan priests. For more than five decades, candidates, men, have been accepted from various professional backgrounds, such as law and medicine, business, teaching, sales, banking, the armed service, social work. The diversity of life experiences shared by these seminarians, these men studying here at Pope St. John, enriches both the seminary and their future ministries within the church. Join us now in begging for God's mercy on the entire human race.

In the name of the Father, and of the Son, and of the Holy Spirit. Amen. Amen. You expired, Jesus, but the source of life gushed forth for souls, and the ocean of mercy opened up for the whole world. O fountain of life, unfathomable divine mercy, envelop the whole world and empty yourself out upon us. O blood and water which gushed forth from the heart of Jesus as a fountain of mercy for us, I trust in you. Our Father, who art in heaven, hallowed be thy name. Thy kingdom come, thy will be done, on earth as it is in heaven. Give us this day our daily bread, and forgive us our trespasses, as we forgive those who trespass against us. And lead us not into temptation, but deliver us from evil. Hail Mary, full of grace, the Lord is with thee. Blessed art thou among women, and blessed is the fruit of thy womb, Jesus. Holy Mary, Mother of God, pray for us sinners, now and at the hour of our death. Amen. I believe in God, the Father Almighty, creator of heaven and earth, and in Jesus Christ, his only Son, our Lord, who was conceived by the Holy Ghost, born of the Virgin Mary, suffered under Pontius Pilate, was crucified, died, and was buried. He descended into hell. The third day he rose again from the dead. He ascended into heaven. He sits at the right hand of God, the Father Almighty. From thence he shall come to judge the living and the dead. I believe in the Holy Spirit, the Holy Catholic Church, the communion of saints, the forgiveness of sins, the resurrection of the body, everlasting. Amen. Eternal Father, I offer you the body and blood, soul and divinity of your dearly beloved Son, our Lord Jesus Christ, in atonement for our sins and those of the whole world.

Let us pray. Eternal God, in whom mercy is endless and the treasury of compassion inexhaustible, look kindly upon us and increase your mercy in us, that in difficult times we might not despair nor become despondent, but with great confidence submit ourselves to your holy will, which is love and mercy itself.

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Blessed be Jesus Christ, true God and true man. Blessed be the name of Jesus. Blessed be his most sacred heart. Blessed be his most precious blood. Blessed be Jesus in the most holy sacrament of the

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Blessed be her glory, Immaculate Conception. Blessed be her glorious Assumption. Blessed be the name of Mary, Virgin and Mother. 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Blessed be God in his angels and in his saints.

Lord of life, you who have given us the gift of water, source of fruitfulness, freshness, and hope. It quenches thirst, nourishes the earth, and heals wounds.

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Today, we ask you to teach us to safeguard it with gratitude, justice, and responsibility.

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We see with pain so many brothers and sisters who lack clean water, who walk for miles to find it, who become ill due to its scarcity.

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May our care for water be a sign of love for the Creator and a commitment to the lives of the poor, educating new generations to value and protect the Earth's resources. Amen.

0: Since the founding of our first Canadian Council in 1897, we have worked hard to serve our church, our country, and those in need. 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

0: This program was paid for by the friends and partners of Bruce Downs Catholic Ministries.
1: Well, hello, everybody. It's wonderful to have you with us. I pray wherever you are that you know that God is with you in this Lenten season, exactly in the place where you are. Well, as some of you know, I have recently come into chickens. I've not had chickens for very long. It's not something I have done for very long. It's not something I expected. It creates a world of trouble because I travel a heap, and so what do I do with them before? But we seem to have worked that out. Well, yesterday, I was doing some work. It's Sunday here, and normally I wouldn't say when it is, but it's Sunday here, and on Saturday I decided I was going to work to help build the chicken cage a little bit. We've all heard of Donald Trump's Mar-a-Lago, where he goes, I'm building chicken-a-lago. You know, this is their home. And so I'm doing that, and a friend of mine named Ken, he's been coming over and helping me. And a couple of mornings this week, we've got up at 6 o'clock and we've worked till about 8:30, 9 o'clock. Anyway, it was Saturday, so we were gonna put in an extra big day on our little chicken house. And Ken comes over, and so Alice, his wife, decides to come over, but she's a great cook, and so she decides she'll bring lunch. And so we go in, and we sit down, and we're having lunch, and I'm sitting here, and Alice is sitting just to the side of me. And then she looks at me seriously, and she says to me, I've spoken to Ken. Because I had told them in advance that about in the afternoon I had to stop because often on the evening before I speak, you know, whenever that is in the next day, I kind of finalise what I'm going to say. And so it takes me from the middle of the afternoon sometimes till late at night, and I finish off what I've been planning to do. And I said, well, I'll have to stop. And Alice turns to me halfway through lunch and she says, I've spoken to Ken. And I said, yeah. And she said, I've told him that the message is more important than the chicken cage. And the message is more important, so he'll have to stop. And I said to Alice in a lighthearted way, I said to her, oh, it's all right, the chickens are more important this week. And Alice got serious with me and she touched the church and she said to me, she said, but if you don't prepare, she said, I miss out. She said, I miss out. And it immediately reminded me of Psalm 63, verse 1, which says this, O God, you are my God, I seek you, my soul thirsts for you, my flesh faints for you, as in a dry and weary land where there is no water. And in Matthew chapter 5, verse 6, it says, Blessed are those who hunger and thirst for righteousness, for they will be filled. And if we read the scriptures, there's this amazing theme through the scriptures, if you study it, about being hungry for God. And about being hungry for God. For those of you who are watching, and some of you are just watching the message, in our time of prayer, because we put this message in the context of prayer, we had a time of prayer before, and Melissa, who was leading part of our worship this morning, she said, you know, did you come expectant? Did you come that God might do something? And if you don't see how to find that, you can watch it. You can go and watch it with all of our hosts. And even though it's not on the screen, but they'll put it on afterwards for all you watching. You can go to this address on the screen, and you can find where you can see the music and the message together every week. And Melissa said to all of us, "Are we expectant? Are we expectant?" And so I hope today the message and the preparation that I've done meets your hunger, Alice. And I pray that this meets all of our hunger. We're right now in the middle of a very important series. A series that we've not named because we just gave it this name called Lent, which is a pretty big series. And in the very first message, the title of the message was this, When You Wanted More, but settled for less. And it was about exposing interior unwellness. You know, exposing weakness and ill health within us. And it comes from that passage of scripture where Jesus goes into the temple and a solid in Bethsaida, not in the temple, but into the pool. And he finds a blind man sitting there for 38 years. And he said, do you want to be made well? And the blind man doesn't answer the question. He just gives all the reason why he can't. And he says why he can't. And this guy has settled for less. He's settled at the place of this is all I can have. Well, this is my life. Someone wrote to me this week and said to me, but for some of us, life doesn't turn out as we want. Sometimes we do have to settle for less than what we want. But Jesus is striving at something else. He's striving at that thing within us that says, that says to us, for many of us, are we settled? Are we settled and are we living with what does not need to be? Because sometimes God prevents us from having what we desire, because he's got a better way. My life is the living story and testament of that. In the second week, we talked, the title of the message is When We Stop Settling for Second Best. Because unwellness can become familiar. We have to stop it sometime, and we have to reset. We have to reset. And this is where the story of the wilderness comes in from Mark chapter 1. Where we come face to face in wilderness when things are taking away, when the pleasures of life are taking away, where often that exposure and drift and happens. And so the church comes along and says every year we're going to have an annual time of interruption to your life. The church comes along and it says we're going to try as much as we can to disturb you so that you would examine yourself and say, as I'm getting ready for the death and the resurrection of Jesus, I'm standing in the place of righteousness to be right before God. And so Lent is this entire time when we examine ourselves. Because left alone, human beings tend to settle for less. Left alone and uninterrupted, we tend to drift. And if I asked you the question, if this is what you thought your life would be, so many people say to me, no, I didn't think it would be at this point in my life. And yes, whilst there are always things that happen to us that we have no control over, there are many things that we do have control over that we allowed ourselves to be who we are. If left unexamined, if we left our lives unexamined, in some sense, many people shrink. And that second message asks this question, are you willing in this season of Lent to be interrupted? Are you willing to be interrupted? Because that's that which is different from, are you willing to change? The question was, are you willing to be interrupted? The third message was about turning is harder than wanting. Is turning is harder than wanting. See, many of us want to change, but how many of us don't change? We want it, but we don't. We want it. And we, you know, you can see drift within you. You can accept interruptions. You might have accepted the interruptions that have come in your life. But the choice is now, do you want to change? Because that's where we are in Lent right now. Lent is saying, do you want it? Do you want to be that man, that woman that God calls you to be? So let me summarize it again. For those of you who haven't watched any of the messages so far, every message you can listen all by itself, but all of them together, it's like a series. They all make sense together, but they'll make sense if you just watch one. In the first message, it was about awareness. Before God changes anything in our life, he asks whether you're willing to stop explaining it. The second message was about interruption. If you'll not allow God to disturb you, if you will not allow God to disturb what has become familiar, you'll never discover what he intended instead. That was the second week. And as many of you know, the third week was wanting more costs nothing. Changing direction will cost you something, but it's the only path that leads to life. Again, wanting more costs you nothing. We can all want. Changing direction will cost you something, but it's the only path that leads to life. And so as we're on this Lenten journey, having been there, now let's stand on this next level. Now, there's a guy named John Purcell here, just so the whole world can hear his name. And as I prepared this message in my prayer, his name came to mind. John is the person in our ministry who oversees our finances and looks at it and figures out how we're going and when we're running out of whatever we're running out of. And John often comes to meetings and he goes, "I'm just amazed. We just got through again. How did we do it?" Like some people overseas think we are one of those big televangelist ministries with huge money and all of that type of stuff. But that's not in the Catholic world. I'm Catholic. And well, as we know, Catholics are not big financial supporters of proclaiming the gospel. If it was a hospital or it was a school or it was crisis care or it was missions in the third world to feed people, Catholics are fantastic. But when it comes to let's give money so that another person would know Jesus, yeah, that's not our strong suit. A lot of Christian churches, that's what they're strong at. We're not so strong at that. And I realise I'll get mail now, but I'm happy to get mail for saying that. I'm happy for that because it's true. It's true for the majority, yeah? And so we live this journey of will we get through? And we've lived it for years. Well, I want to go and read from Exodus chapter 16. And I want to read the story of just after they've come out of Egypt after years. And I'm just going to read a few verses to be quick, and then you can go back and read the whole story. But it says in Exodus chapter 2, verse 4, "The whole congregation of the Israelites complained against Moses and Aaron in the wilderness. The Israelites said to one another, 'If only we died by the hand of the Lord in the land of Egypt, when we sat by the flesh pots and ate our fill of bread, for you've brought us out into this wilderness to kill this whole assembly with hunger.'" And so here the people, they've been in captivity for 430 years. If you know the story, you know that they cry out to God, "Rescue us, save us, get us out of here." And when God gets them out of it, they then don't like it. Have you ever asked God to change your circumstance, but what he changed your circumstances to, you don't like? Because the journey to the promised land takes you through places of insecurity. And we don't like insecurity. What we want is we want to go from where we're uncomfortable to immediately where we're fully satisfied. We don't want to go in between. So here they are, they're traveling from captivity to a promised land. And along the way, they're disturbed. Verse 4 says, "Then the Lord said to Moses," so they're complaining, "We haven't got any food, but if we'd stayed in Egypt, even though we were in captivity, our bellies were full." In verse 4, "Then the Lord said to Moses, 'I'm going to rain bread from heaven for you, and each day the Lord shall go out, the people shall go out and gather enough for that day. In that way I will test them whether they will follow my instruction or not.'" So God says, "I'm going to give you bread, you're going to go out and collect it every day for that day." Verse 12, "I've heard the complaining of the Israelites. Say to them," this is God talking, "'at twilight you shall eat meat.'" So at nighttime you'll eat meat, all right? "'And in the morning you shall have your fill of bread. Then you shall know that I am the Lord your God.' And the meat they'll eat in the evening, quails came up and covered the camp. And in the morning there was a layer of dew around the camp. And when the layer of dew lifted, there on the surface of the wilderness was a fine flaky substance, as fine as frost on the ground. And when the Israelites saw it, they said to one another, 'What is it?' For they did not know what it was. And Moses said to them, 'It's the bread that the Lord has given you to eat.'" This message may well be this year one of the most significant messages that I give to the Impactors community around the world. Of all of us around the world, whether you're watching or in our communities, if you hear this message in your heart, this has the potential to be one of the most important messages of the year. Loving Father, we come before you today. You want to say something for us today. And Melissa, who prophetically spoke in our time of prayer before about being ready, and Alice expressing a hunger for your word and for

righteousness. Father God, meets this message, which is not my words, but I pray is your grace upon us. Father God, come right now. In Jesus' name we pray. Well, here they are. They've left Egypt. They've crossed the Red Sea.

As to how they figured out it's a month, I don't know. But that's what they say. So they're wandering in the desert, and they've just left Egypt in the preceding days. They're free. They have seen God's power to get them out. They've experienced deliverance, the ten plagues that come along that convince Pharaoh to let them go. And almost immediately, they're hungry and complaining. The oppression is behind them. Freedom has begun. And almost immediately, they're hungry. They're hungry. And this is how wilderness works. Wilderness takes us to a place of abandoning familiarity. And if you do Lent correctly, you understand that Lent is not just, hey, listen, I'll give up some coffee, give up a bit of sugar. I might give up swearing or cursing. I might be nice to a few people. I might do the dishes for a whole month. Matter of fact, I might get up and get fit for a month and God will be happy at me. And that's what I'm going to do. You hear some people say, for Lent, I don't give things up, I take things on. That's what Lent is. And if that's what you thought, you would be profoundly wrong. Because those things point to something, but they're not the point, if that makes sense. So it doesn't mean that we don't do those things, but they're pointing to something. They're not the end of what they are. And, you know, wilderness causes us to a barrenness. Wilderness asks of us dependence. It doesn't challenge you first with philosophy, wilderness, about what do you think it means and what am I experiencing. Wilderness challenges your appetite for what is truly important. In verse 2, it said, the whole congregation of the Israelites complained against Moses and Aaron in the wilderness. Notice the word complained. Look at the word complained. The whole congregation of the Israelites complained against Moses and Aaron. They're not denying that God acted. They're not saying God didn't act. They're not disputing that they were delivered from Egypt. They're not. They're not arguing theology, who is God and can God do this? Have we seen miracles? Because they know all the answers to that. But they're hungry. And hunger has a way of making past slavery look stable and even the past attractive. Even bondage attractive. They say, verse 3, if only we died at the hand of the Lord in the land of Egypt when we sat by the flesh pots and ate our fill of bread. If only we'd stayed captive. If only we stayed captive. If only I hadn't decided in Lent to forgive myself for the woman that I got married to and I abandoned and I had an affair with someone else. I've decided to give up. I've asked God's forgiveness and I've decided to stop allowing that to hurt me and affect me. And I've chosen to live free. I've chosen to live free, you know. I've chosen to forgive myself that I wasn't the best of parents. I've just chosen to walk past it. And it comes back at us, doesn't it? See, the truth is, this is where Lent becomes real. Because Lent is asking us, are we living in the freedom of who God calls us to be, or are we allowing the bondage of yesterday to continue to dictate to us who we are, how we are, what we are, the way we feel, let alone the way we behave? Lent is about internal surgery within us at the deepest levels of who we are. Because after you turn and you make a decision, you say, I'm going to walk away from those things, and people do. You know, you live in a land for a while of unpredictability because allowing yourself to be the person who abandoned his wife and had the affair and destroyed his marriage, there's a comfort in that. And the comfort is this, I know who I am. Oh, I was someone who was abused when I was young. I was taken advantage of. And Lent says, let it go because you've been set free through the blood and the victory and the death of the cross. And you make a decision to let it go, but then you think to yourself, but that means I'm going to see myself differently.

that's unpredictable. I think I'll just go back to Egypt and I'll just continue to see myself as the one who was abused. Lent says something different to us. Lent says something to us about the very substance of who we are before Christ and who we're called to be. Because it's simpler to stay in captivity. It's simpler to be in bondage. It's simpler to look at the mistakes, the lost opportunities of life and live there and describe yourself as that, even if you don't speak the words, but within your heart. And it's not the gospel. It's not the gospel. We could look at the story of the Catholic guy ministry, of impactors, of impact, of foundations, of all of the various things that have happened that got us to this place. With all of their ups and downs and joys and mistakes and sadnesses and the long story. And we can choose to live back there with things that went well or things that don't go well, but that's not what gospel's about. That's not what Lent's about. Lent's about the freedom of stepping forward. See, the Israelites are free now. They're not in Egypt. But the problem is they're still in bondage. They're still in bondage. They're not secure, and yet they're insecure because the insecurity of their memory keeps drawing them back to captivity, to captivity. They remember bread. They forget the bondage of it all. This is what coping does with us, within us. It stabilizes us enough that we confuse it with life. Oh, if only it was like the olden days. And God's response at first is not anger to that. Well, how does he respond to that, to the people of Israel? It's provision, verse 4. I'm going to rain down bread from heaven for you, and each day the people shall go out and gather enough for that day. Enough for that day. And that's the phrase that's at the heart of the passage, for that day. Enough for that day. I'm not going to provide for you for a week. I'm not going to provide for you for a season. I'm most certainly not going to give you security. I'm not. Not for control, not for that. But I'm just going to give you what you need for that day. For that day. See, the wilderness is not a place of starvation. It's a place of daily dependence. Daily dependence is precisely what unsettles us. I know some of you sitting in front of me, let alone some of you out there. You don't like daily dependence. And here's the truth, nor do I. I want security. I want security. But daily dependence is precisely what unsettles us because most of us don't want daily reliance. We want stored certainty. We want future clarity. We want guaranteed outcomes. We want enough security that trust becomes unnecessary. Unnecessary. And the world says to us, oh, that's responsibility. Right? But God structures the manna that he provides them every morning in such a way that it cannot be bypassed. He structures it in such a way it can't be bypassed how he does it. And he says, if you gather more than enough and attempt to store it, it will melt. He doesn't let them store it up. None of them are allowed to have a pantry. They've got no fridge. They can't store any of it. In verse 17 and 21, the Israelites did so. That did so, some gathering more, some less. Even though God said you can't do it, some did it. Have any of you ever felt God say something to you and you've not done what he told you to do? Well, none of you, but people out there, I'm sure. Right? No, we're all like that, aren't we? The Israelites did so, some gathering more than they were meant to and some less. But when they measured it with an omer, which is a measurement, those who gathered much more had nothing over. And those who gathered little had no shortage. They gathered as much as each of them needed. And Moses said to them, let no one leave any of it until morning. But they didn't listen to Moses. Some left part of it until morning,

and it bred worms and became foul. And Moses was angry with them. And morning by morning, they gathered it as much as it was needed. But when the sun grew hot, it melted. So God says to the people, what you're going to have to do is your security and your provision is day by day. You can't store up anything. You can't store up food. Now imagine if there was no weekly shopping. And just every day you just had to hope it appeared. Matter of fact, let's go even one more. There's no shops. There's no farms. There's no storage anywhere. There's nothing. And you just got to believe that when the sun rises, it will be there. I once knew a group of nuns who used to live by faith, and they didn't have any income sources or anything else like that. And very often they would go to have lunch and there would be literally nothing inside in their kitchen. But they would still sit at the table and they would pray. They didn't live very far from me. And they would pray and they would give thanks to God for the food that would come. And as they prayed, there was a knock at the door and there would be food for them. Now, I just want you to think, those of you who've got children, that's how you're going to raise your kids. When I was younger, a Catholic priest used to say to me all the time that my relationship, our relationship with God, was not meant to be something that was stagnant. It was meant to grow. He spent heaps of time with me over and over, helping me grow in my relationship with God. That helped me in ways I couldn't have imagined. Well, I want to be able to send you a daily devotional video, just a very short video that you can receive into your inbox every day. And its goal is to help you grow in your relationship with God. There are people in countries all over the world who receive this every day. And many people tell me it has blessed them. It had blessed me, what this priest did for me, and I'm passing it on to others. So why don't you go and register right now, and I pray that these daily devotionals that come every day will bless you.

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1: In the Gospel of John, Jesus tells his disciples that his flesh is true food and his blood is true drink. Though we can't see this reality with our eyes, we believe that at every Mass, the bread and wine truly become the body and blood of Jesus Christ.
2: For this is my body.
1: In Presencia, we'll look at stories of Eucharistic miracles, times when the reality of the true presence became perceptible to the senses. You'll hear about consecrated bread that began to bleed, wine that became blood, scientific studies which found human heart tissue in communion hosts, and more. Watch Presencia right here on Catholic TV.

0: in our culture. It reminds me of those words of John Paul II. We're now living in the final confrontation between the gospel and the anti-gospel, between the church and the anti-church, between Christ and the antichrist. And if we don't choose to know God's word, to believe God's word, and follow God's word, we're going to be a sitting duck for all kinds of confusion, all kinds of disorder. Those are really important choices that people have to make.
1: And these choices are difficult. Who am I going to marry? What kind of life am I going to live? How am I going to raise my kids? What am I going to do with my time, my talent, and my treasure? And I have to make a choice today. Jesus says to each one of us, I came that you might have life and have it to the full. The question is, do we want it?
2: Hello, friends, and welcome to another episode of The Choices We Face. I'm Pete Burek, sitting in for Ralph Martin today, along with a host that you know well and love, Peter Herbeck. Peter, welcome to the show.
3: Thanks, Pete. It's great to be here.
2: So as we were praying about what the Lord might want us to talk about today, we were both drawn to Romans. And in Romans, Paul says, "For I'm not ashamed of the gospel. It is the power of God for salvation for those who believe." And as we were talking about that, one of the things that marks Renewal Ministries and this show is that we're not ashamed of the gospel. Yeah. We really believe it. But what is Paul trying to communicate with that passage of like, it is the power of God for salvation, the gospel is?
3: Yeah, so the gospel is the good news. He calls it another place, the good news of God, or the gospel, the good news about Jesus, the good news about Jesus's passion, death, and resurrection on the cross. Through that reality that's proclaimed in the gospel, that Jesus has conquered sin and death, that he's risen from the dead, he's at the right hand of the Father. All glory now belongs to him. All power and authority belongs to him. He's the one who dealt with the sin problem in his death on the cross and the shedding of blood. And so the gospel is what gives people access to the facts of salvation, the fundamental fact, which is a person and what he's done for us for the sake of our salvation. So that's really at the heart of it.
2: And at the heart of it is then to receive that and then to believe it.
3: Right.
2: Is the power of God for salvation for those who believe. And maybe that's where the sticky point is sometimes. Sometimes it's a lack of the proclamation of the gospel in a way that is compelling and spirit-filled and the fullness of all that God has done. But then throughout the church's history, there are those who believe and those who don't believe. And at the core of each of our individual walks with the Lord is that kind of fundamental question, like, do you believe this?
3: Right. A key part of Romans and really the whole Christian reality is the issue of faith. And that's responding to the word, responding to the gospel that's being proclaimed. Faith being really kind of seen on two levels. One is accepting the truth. For example, even like something like the creeds that we confess, we affirm each one of those elements of the salvation story. That's one dimension of faith. But the second and most important or very important dimension of faith is a surrender of your whole life and trust to what's being proclaimed to you. So in the core message of the gospel of the person of Jesus and how he saved us, and he's come to save every single one of us, when we hear the gospel, respond to it, the kind of faith is a faith that's St. John Paul II described as total and radical from the outset. That is, we're not perfect when we say yes. We're still sinners now moving toward the Lord and receiving the gift of salvation and moving with him. But the point the Holy Father was trying to make was that he wants us to be able to understand is when you hear the gospel, the full truth of what Jesus has done for us, and the offer that's being given to us of salvation, escaping eternal separation from God, entering into the kingdom and the family of God, what it requires, what it calls for is really the total response, because the total gift that Jesus has given of himself for us, the right response to it is a yes that we go all in on as persons, right from the heart. And our whole enterprise now is we belong to him. That's kind of one of the terms that you see in the New Testament, that I'm no longer my own. Paul says, you know, in the life I live by faith in the Son of God. That's really what it's about. It's not just like, oh, Paul, that's good that you made that choice. You know, like that's the way you're living your faith. That's the way for all of us.
2: That's the expectation of the church, that when the gospel is preached, the power of the Holy Spirit will move in our hearts for those who have open hearts and convict us to then profess that Jesus Christ is Lord, right? Nobody proclaims that Jesus is Lord without the Holy Spirit. And so it's not just like, as you're saying, it's not just like an intellectual pursuit, or it's not just something that I kind of only reason my way into. There's a supernatural activity happening that allows us to even kind

0: kind of bridge the gap between what our mortal minds and reason might allow for to a story, a full story, the gospel, that kind of is a little, I don't know if I can use this word, a little bizarre, isn't it? It's a little kind of crazy when you think about what has God actually done? Wait, he took on human flesh. This was his plan to come and become one of us. And then not only to become one of us, but to then die for us. Like, where in the history of mankind would we ever conceive of a God who would die for his creatures? You know, so there's like this, or as Paul calls it, a foolishness, right?
1: Right. Foolishness or folly.
0: Folly, yeah.
1: You know, and the Greek term there, we were enjoying it before the show, is moraia, which means moron or moronic. You know, that to the world, to the mind of the world, to the pride of man, the pride of mind, the idea, well, for Jews who would say, how is it possible that a Messiah would be crucified? A dead Messiah doesn't really register. It's not real. You know, mm-hmm. it's absurd to think it. And then the Greek wisdom is, how could the gods, same thing, how could a god die on the cross in defeat?
0: Right.
1: It's crazy, you know. And so Paul then turns it back on them and reveals the irony, sort of like there's an ironic reality there, that through the folly of what we preach, yes, we do preach, gladly, yeah. the reality of a crucified Messiah who rose from the dead and began the new creation in him. And Paul says that this gospel, as it's preached, exposes the wisdom of the wise. It's God's, people who call themselves wise, excuse me, and it's God's plan, he says, to reduce to nothing those who think they're something. Those who are assuming you can save yourself by your own decisions, by your own resources, by your own smarts, whatever it might be, there is no other way than this. And it requires the proud human mind to be humbled, you know, and to receive revelation from God. Mm-hmm. And that revelation is, you know, that gospel that's being proclaimed. And this is helpful to know if you're ever in a situation where you're sharing this with other people. It's not just your ideas and your thoughts. It's God's idea. Mm-hmm. And it's an idea, the proclamation of the gospel and the reality of the message, that is animated by the power of the Holy Spirit. We're consistently reminded by the church that the first agent of the church's mission is the Holy Spirit. Mm-hmm. And his first job is to reveal the glory and the majesty of Jesus to the human heart and what he's done. There's a beautiful passage in 2 Corinthians chapter 4 that touches on this beautifully. It says, beginning in verse 1, it says, therefore, having this ministry by the mercy of God, he's talking about the ministry of preaching the gospel, we do not lose heart. We have renounced disgraceful and underhanded ways. We refuse to practice cunning or tamper with God's word. There's a lot of tampering with God's word that's going on today.
0: Yeah, that's a real problem.
1: Yeah, it really is. But Paul's like, no, we take it directly from the Lord. We don't try to change it. We don't try to tweak it. We don't try to soften it. We're giving what we have received, he's saying. And then he goes on, he said, but by the open statement of the truth, we would commend ourselves to every man's conscience in the sight of God. That's one way to describe evangelization. Mm. We are making an appeal. By the open statement of the truth, we would commend ourselves to every human being's conscience before God. And even if our gospel is veiled, so if people aren't seeing it, he says, it is veiled only to those who are perishing. In their case, the God of this world has blinded the minds of unbelievers, to keep them from seeing the light of the gospel of the glory of Christ, who is the likeness of God. So what you see is evangelization and the preaching of the gospel is spiritual warfare.
0: Yes.
1: Because our senseless minds have become darkened, Paul says, you know, and that we're under sin. And what the light of God has come into the world. Jesus said, I'm the light of the world. Mm-hmm. He who follows me will not walk in darkness, but will have the light of life. And so Paul is saying in this gospel, this unique declaration of who Jesus is, the way through that darkness and that spiritual warfare is a work of the Holy Spirit, again, who animates that word and sort of clears the field and makes it possible for people to begin to see. It's a miracle that we can really see and grasp. And then Paul goes on, he says, for what we preach is not ourselves, but Jesus Christ as Lord. Let's say it together. Jesus Christ as Lord. Lord, right? Amen. He said, this is what we preach. This is the center of all the church's preaching, this simple declaration. And then he goes on to say, with ourselves as your servants for Jesus' sake, So here's the dynamism, friends, of what happens.

0: in the Spirit. For it is the God who said, let light shine out of darkness. Where'd that passage come from? You remember? God said, let light shine in out of darkness. It's in Genesis, right? Yeah, in creation. Right. So he's saying the very creator who said this. He said, for it is the God who said, let light shine out of darkness, who has shone in our hearts to give the light of the knowledge of the glory of God that is shining on the face of Christ. Hmm. So what does that mean? What's the point there? Number one, he's not a dead Messiah. Yeah. He rose from the dead. And he's the only source of salvation and hope for the human race. And what we see by the grace of the Holy Spirit and the power of the gospel, what we see is the glory of God is now shining on a human face, radiating from a human face. We're a race of people that were made for glory, but we fell from glory. And Jesus has come to raise us to glory, the glory that he shared with the Father from all eternity. And now it's fully, you know, radiating from a person, Mary's son, Jesus, who's now alive and he's the Lord of all. And he wants to give this life to us. That's the new creation, the new humanity, the life of the kingdom. And the only way to access it is through the gospel. God wants the whole human race to hear what his son has done. The Father wants everyone to see what Jesus has done, to bend the knee, because he now, you know, he humbled himself by becoming obedient even unto death, death on a cross, right? But God highly exalted him and has given him the name above every name, that the name of Jesus, every knee will bow, every tongue will confess to the glory of God the Father, that Jesus Christ is Lord, the very thing Paul's talking about here, mm-hmm. you know? Mm-hmm. It's just so precious, and it's a miracle. And this reality of the Holy Spirit revealing the person of Jesus to us, that intensifies throughout our spiritual journey. But I think one of the things when we think about sharing this with other people, you know, we're often afraid, you know, I don't know what to say. It's actually kind of simple, but we need to learn how to trust the power of the Word of God. You know, St. Paul had great confidence in its power.
1: Yeah.
0: So that's something we can have as well. It'll help embolden us to be able to share it with other people, because it's not my persuasion. It's not the fact that I'm super articulate or whatever. The gospel has its own power, mm-hmm. and it's God's power that's mm-hmm. revealed in it.
1: Yeah. One of my favorite stories in Acts to highlight this is when Paul is brought before Festus and Agrippa, and they kind of give him space to defend himself and kind of share his testimony. And he basically shares the gospel. Unfiltered. He doesn't try to accommodate that to these people that he's speaking to. He doesn't try to figure out, what's the best strategy to reach them?
0: Yeah.
1: You know, it's just simply like, this is who Jesus is, and this is what he's done in me. And then it ends, Paul ends with, and he needs to do it in you, O Agrippa and Festus. And their response is really interesting. It's like, they go, Paul, are you crazy? You want us to believe this? And Paul goes, yes, I do.
0: Yeah.
1: I want everyone to believe this,
0: so
1: because
0: bold.
1: This is for everyone. But it's that confidence of Paul recognizes that he doesn't have any power to convert a heart. The gospel does for the hearts that are going to respond in faith. It's not Paul's job to convert the heart. It's Paul's job to be a witness and to be a bearer of the truth with confidence, filled with the Spirit, and to give the invitation. To say, do you want to believe this? Because so often the way our light goes dim or our salt goes flat is we might personally believe all of what you just shared, Peter. But then when it comes time to kind of bearing witness to it to the world, we hesitate, we hedge our bets, we do this whole kind of accommodation to think, well, the world's not quite ready for this. And the fact of the matter is the world kind of isn't ready for it.
0: Right.
1: That's the whole point. Like the world is in darkness. We were ourselves once in darkness. So those of us who are walking in the light, the only way for the light to do what light does is to shine brightly, not shine dimly, to shine brightly. And the way it shines brightly is through our faith, confidence, and being filled with the power of the Holy Spirit.
0: Yeah. That it exposes the dynamic, which as you're describing it, just thinking about the dynamic that's going on in the world, the biggest thing that's going on in the world is not AI. It's not your football team. It's not whatever. The biggest thing going on in the world until the Lord comes again is the battle between the two kingdoms, the kingdom of light and the kingdom of darkness, for the destiny of eternal souls. And there's really only everybody, every human being's an eternal creature.

0: And everybody's going someplace when they die.
1: Right.
0: It's one of two places, right? And it's the gospel that opens up heaven and opens up the light and makes it possible for us to become children of God, as John said. And so the reason the fearful apostles, those when they, you know, prior to Jesus' resurrection, were so transformed is they totally believe what we've seen, what we've heard, what we've declared, what we declare to you, what we've touched, the eternal life that was with the Father has appeared to us. Mm-hmm. He's alive. And their fear went away. And they understood their destiny. They understood where they were going. And they understood the nature of the fight and what the spiritual fight, the spiritual combat that's going on, you know. And so this gospel is the thing that answers, the core gospel answers, you know, the fundamental question of the sin problem that leads to the death problem. You know, it's like Ephesians chapter 2, you know, it says, you know, you while you were dead in your sins, you know, and you he made alive when you were dead in your sins. That's Christian anthropology. That's the human condition. So you go, how do you go from death to life? Through the gospel mm-hmm. and the grace that comes through it, through baptism and the rest. And then also it answers the fundamental question about the final judgment. How do you escape the wrath to come like the apostles kept describing? Like it's coming. The final judgment's coming. Mm-hmm. And so how do you, and it's a particular judgment when we die, how can we live in peace, you know, and be ready for that moment? It's the gospel. It's the person of Jesus. It's entering his church. It's being baptized. It's receiving the sacraments. You know, that's really the heart of it. And the issues couldn't be bigger. And so today, Pete, there's still a lot of blushing at the gospel that goes on with people, even in the church. It's like, you know, a little embarrassing. It's too simple. It's too fundamentalistic. But the world still, you know, some of the brightest people in the world that are still driving the culture are people who just think, you know, it is absurd, really. I mean, it's a consoling myth for people who need it. But we're living the real world, man, and that's not it. And so it's a similar expression. It'll always be there because the pride of mind is there. That's the battle we have as human beings.
1: Right.
0: And the idea that we can somehow save ourselves or that we're good enough in our own condition and the wisdom we've chosen for ourselves and the path we've created, that's enough. That's all I need to be. And that's, and no, you're actually dead in your sins, just like you and I were apart from baptism, mm-hmm. you know, and yeah. receiving the gospel.
1: Well, and as the world, I think we can say this with great assurance, the world will always consider the gospel to be folly.
0: Mm-hmm.
1: Like that, the kingdom of darkness is never going to go, oh yeah, you're right. Thank you. That makes sense. So it shouldn't come as a surprise to us when the world considers what we believe to be foolishness or to be a consoling myth as you described it. And one of the things that I think is one of the great powers of the church is to be able to live in that beautiful tension of being like a little child, where we just are totally enamored with our Father, believing exactly what the Father has told us about who we are and what we're made for and where we're going, and allowing the Spirit to move with great wisdom, great understanding, great teaching of 2,000 years of really, really smart people diving into this and being able to bring out deeper and deeper understandings of the truth. And so we walk in this beautiful kind of blessing of being both a little child and being filled with this God's wisdom to be able to navigate these different challenges or questions or whatever. So the church is in some ways like the strongest she can possibly be when she is both totally humbled before the Lord. Everything we have is from you. This is foolishness. This is folly. And totally confident that what we're proclaiming has the power to change lives.
0: Yeah. No, very good. And in some way, Pete, what you're saying, there's nothing new under the sun.
1: Yeah.
0: Really, right? I mean, it's essentially the same. It's ironic. I was listening to an interview with Elon Musk and a couple of the top AI guys, and they were talking, and he was lamenting in the context of this interview that you know, watching the political collapse that's happening in the West and the troubles that are going on and the fact that, you know, there's a crisis that, you know, people aren't having babies anymore. It's like he makes a big deal. He said, look, this is a terrible thing. People should be being married and having babies and stuff. And he said that the reason people don't do that anymore is they've lost hope. Mm. And he goes, you know, Christianity used to fill that, he said.
1: Wow.
0: What we need to do is to make sure that, you know, the reason we have so much mental illness and so much depression and so much disorder and the rest of it is people don't have, he essentially said, he didn't use this phrase, but a consoling myth. Mm. He said, you have to have a story, which is his story about we're going to Mars, we're going to the cosmos. He said, you have to be able to get up in the morning and have a big vision of that's compelling enough to get you to care about life.

0: But he didn't. I just wanted to yell at him, Elon, it's still Jesus. You know what I mean? There is no hope, freedom, and way of, there's no consoling myth the human race can create that's going to solve the deep sadness in the human heart, the death, the spiritual battle that we're in the world. It doesn't matter what kind of technology we create or how dazzled things can be. It's just not going to matter ultimately. And the signs are everywhere. You know, that the lack of the will to live and to carry on life is part of what St. John Paul II and others have called, you know, a culture of death emerges when the light of the gospel begins to go dim. Right. When people no longer are believing it, living it, and having the hope. And where do you find the hope? On the face of Christ. Second Corinthians, the glory of God shining on the face of Jesus Christ. Faith helps us understand the reality of the new creation, and he's the one who swallowed up death and victory and began this new creation. And it's the only way out for the human race. So,
1: well, and I think one of the scandals that we're living through is that the church, which is the body of Christ on the earth, which should be radiating Jesus, which should be bringing Jesus to the world to be the vision of hope, is in many places just as hopeless as the world. Like, too many of us at different points in our life have lived no differently than our neighbors. We're every bit as shaken by the political story. We're every bit as concerned about the kind of the cares and concerns of the world. And we're not, not only are we not proclaiming the gospel in a way that's compelling, but we're not living in harmony with what we proclaim. And so part of what I think all of you watching, one of the challenges we want to give you today is to really imbibe in this, to sit in this, to stew in this message and allow the Holy Spirit to transform your heart and your mind so you actually start to think differently. So that as you think differently, your mind is transformed, you start to live differently. And as you live differently, then not only are your words a witness to the world, but your actions are as well. Because if people aren't seeing hope in the church, well, then it's no wonder that they're not going to find it anywhere else. So if they're not seeing hope in the church, but the church isn't just this stodgy institution, they're not looking at a building and getting hope. They're looking at Peter Herbeck and saying, wow, Peter navigates life differently than the people around me who don't have Jesus. So there might be something in this folly.
0: Yeah. Again, you know, what we were saying earlier, Jesus said he's the light of the world. Then he turned to the apostles and he said, you're the light of the world.
1: Right.
0: You're the light because you're carrying the light of truth of who Jesus is, and the world needs it. So the last few years in particular, I have been drawing a lot of grace from Paul's letters and Peter's letters, the beginning of the letters that they have there, because it's amazing. The people they're writing to in all these circumstances, for the most part, small band of people in a gigantic pagan, you know, Roman Empire that's requiring people in some places, you know, to burn incense to the emperor as a god. They've lost most of everything. You know, they've been marginalized by their communities. They don't have big time money, resources, wealth, all that. And some of them are being martyred.
1: Yeah.
0: And they're joyful. Peter's saying, he looks at them and he's saying, you're going through all these trials. As in 1 Peter, he says, you're going through all these trials, but what characterizes your life is joy. Mm. Is joy, is genuine joy, not happiness, not happy feelings. And so I'm always challenged by them to say, look at what the power of God, this is what the power of God looks like. It is easy to be discouraged about what we're seeing in politics and finance and the culture at large and what's happening. It is, if you stare at it too long, but they're not surprised by it. They weren't even surprised that they were getting martyred. Mm-hmm. You know what I mean? It wasn't like, hey, wait a minute, God. Why is this happening to me?
1: Yeah, where'd you go?
0: I become a Christian.
1: Yeah.
0: Like, why am I not being blessed? You know what I mean? And Peter's pointing out they're being radically blessed. And it's not just a thought that they keep in their head, but it's a lived experience of a body of people who have fallen in love with Jesus Christ. And they totally believe what has happened to them and the word that they've received. And they're living it in communion together. They're living the life of the sacraments in the church. And they're willing to die for him. And they're willing to suffer. For him, for this, and the saints are the same way. They're the bright light for us in history. So glad the way the church presents to us again and again the lives of the saints, because it's possible to see how far in this world you can go if you surrender to the gospel, the way Paul did, the way the apostles did, and the saints did, what God will do in our own lives, and we'll be the light that he's really calling us to be. We got one shot, we got one life to do it.
1: Yeah, and we need to respond when the invitation is given. Yeah. So I just, with a couple minutes we have left, I wonder if you could just lead me and the rest of us. My heart's burning, and I hope others who are watching are also burning. Maybe just a simple prayer of giving our lives to the Lord, responding. Because again, what's the scripture say? When the gospel goes forth, it always bears fruit.
0: Yeah,
1: amen. And it always comes with an invitation. Even if you've heard it 1,000 times, or this is the first time you've heard it expressed this way, there's an invitation right now, even through time and space and across the TV screen. So Peter, could you lead us?
0: Thank you. So brothers and sisters, the name Jesus means Savior. So what he wants to do, he loves you. He wants to come to you, and he wants you to give him your sins, to repent, to turn to him. Jesus is the Christ. He's the one who gives to us the gift of the Holy Spirit that allows us to be born again and to live a new life. And he's the Lord. He wants us to come and live under his authority. So let's pray. In the name of the Father, and the Son, and the Holy Spirit, amen. Lord Jesus, we pray for every person who's watching today. Brothers and sisters, let's each make again today, or maybe for the first time for you, to say, Jesus, I'm sorry for my sins. I give them to you. I ask you to come to be Lord of my life. I want to follow you. I want to be your disciple. And I want to be light in the world. In Jesus' name we pray. Amen.
1: Amen. Well, thank you, Peter. This was fun. Praise God. I've written a booklet. It's called Do Whatever He Tells You. It's all about obedience. Obedience has such a negative connotation in our world right now. It's such a dirty word. And yet in the Gospels, it's one of the love languages of heaven. And so in this booklet, we dive into what does Jesus actually say about obedience and how should that apply to us today? If you'd like a copy, you can go to our website, renewalministries.net. It's free for the asking. We'd love for you to have it. And we'd love for you to obey the Lord. This has been Choices We Face. I'm Pete Burek, Peter Herbeck. Thank you so much. God bless. From the beginning, humanity's story is one of both obedience and disobedience to God. At the core of our lives with God lies a simple question. Will I rebel or will I obey? Jesus said in John 15, "You are my friends if you do what I command you." Obedience is a love language of heaven. In my new booklet, Do Whatever He Tells You, we'll look at Jesus as our model of obedience, what he says about the importance of following his directions, and how obedience doesn't lead to bondage, but to joyful freedom. Get your first copy for free today by visiting our website or calling the number on the screen.

0: A favorite prayer of mine has always been, what return can I make to the Lord for all the good He's done for me? The cup of salvation I take up, I call upon the name of the Lord. Hello, everyone. I'm Father Dan O'Connell, host of Catholic TV's We've Got to Talk, inviting you to this year's telethon, September 18th and 19th. 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September 18th and 19th, right here on Catholic TV.
1: Hello, I'm Bishop Reed in the Cathedral of St. Mary of the Immaculate Conception in Peoria. 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

0: Hi, I'm Claire McCallan, and you're watching Catholic TV, America's Catholic television network.
1: Hi, I'm Jay Fenton. Thank you so much for joining us today on This Is the Day. I'm with

0: My great friends, Bishop Reed and Kevin Nelson, and we just have a wonderful show today. We'll be speaking with Father Timothy Gallagher, who most of you know from Catholic TV, about his new book, Thinking Like a Saint, and the important role spiritual discernment plays in our daily lives.
1: We'll also find out, Jay, how the wisdom of St. Ignatius of Loyola can help us to become more attentive to God's presence and more confident in our spiritual decisions. Plus, we'll share an inspiring story from the Camino de Santiago. And Kevin, what are we going to hear about the news today?
2: Well, Bishop, the Pope makes his second visit to the Basilica Shrine of Our Lady of Good Counsel on this 25th anniversary of 9/11. A memorial chapel at the Pentagon brings comfort to workers and visitors. And a statue is being built of Pope Leo in preparation for his visit to Peru in November. All those stories and the news. Bishop?
0: All that and much more right now on This Is the Day.

0: Hello, hello, hello. I'm Jay Fadden. Thank you so much for joining us today on This Is The Day. I'm joined with my very good friends, Bishop Reed and Kevin Nelson. And of course, you. We count you as our good friends. And Bishop, we have just a great show today.
1: We do. And I love the title of Father Gallagher's book, Thinking Like a Saint. Mm. Doesn't that just say it all?
0: Yeah.
1: And I know you had a chance to talk to him before the show, but I'm really looking forward to hearing about this book, but also to seeing him and speaking with him, because I remember when we first moved into this building, what, 21 years ago?
0: Yeah, it was a while ago.
1: The first series that we did in this building. The studios weren't really ready yet, but the chapel was, so we did it in the chapel.
0: We did it in the first. So he's historic.
1: He is. He's like a walking piece of history.
0: And
1: he's
0: now
1: like a statue.
0: He's not in Boston. Now he is out in Denver. So we'll talk to him when we're in Denver.
1: Very good.
0: Can you believe we are just 9 days away, I guess, from the telethon?
1: The telethon.
0: I don't even want to ask Kevin at this point because, no, he's shaking his head over there. Yeah, yeah, look at him.
1: It's not going well.
0: Are you ready, Kev?
2: We will be. We will be.
0: We will be.
1: That
0: we
1: is
0: have
1: true.
0: To be.
1: I mean, the day we walk in, that Friday morning, we walk into the studio at like 9:05 to begin, everything will be in place and it will be flawless. Last year, do you remember last year?
0: I mean, it was...
1: Well, I do, vaguely. And I found it to be pretty much flawless, like 99% flawless.
0: Yeah, after how many we've done now, 36 or 37 or whatever the number might be, we should have it down.
1: We should. Yeah.
0: I mean, the first ones were so crazy.
1: Big.
0: Long. They were 3 days. They were from 9 to 11, 9 to 11, 9 to 6. We had auctions and pony rides and putt-putt golf and book sales. We had so much going on, way too much going on. But it all was Steve Joyle's brainchild. And I'll be honest, when Steve came up with it and I heard it, I said, that's not going to work.
1: Could Steve have ever imagined, though, the map of the United States, filling it in, trying to get all 50 states? Could he ever imagine that?
0: Yeah, you know, he was a real doer, Steve, and he pulled it off. And I wish he'd come back to one of our telethons just to see what it's like now. He's up in
1: cameo.
0: Maine. Yeah, he's up in Maine now. But yeah, and so it worked. And I'll never forget, I was standing out there on Sunday of the first telethon, and I was speaking with Father Frank McFarland, and I literally, absolutely fell asleep standing on my feet.
1: Oh, yeah, you mentioned that.
0: And all of a sudden, I heard him say something, going, yes, yes, Father. I don't even know what he said, and I just started talking.
1: I'm glad you didn't fall over.
0: I think I just put the phone number out there and just hope for the best at that point. But we have a lot of talent. Kevin and the crew have worked extremely hard on bringing in some great guests. And so I do look forward to it, and I like to see it. It is my last telethon.
1: So you say.
0: No, it's definitely my last. I do want to see how it goes. You know.
1: See, next year, 2027, I can't imagine you sitting upstairs and not coming down to be on it. I just can't imagine that. But we'll see.
0: Maybe I make an appearance. I certainly would make an appearance. But no, this is, no. So, but it's all good. It's all good. That's and good. Exciting.
1: Hey, we have permanent diaconate ordination coming up on Saturday right here.
0: And we're covering it. It'll be on Catholic
1: Live TV. On Catholic TV, 10 o'clock.
0: Yeah.
1: 10 o'clock. Hope you can join us.
0: There's a lot. So we have our text messages. You have the first one, Bishop.
1: So one viewer wrote in with these words, please pray for my 93-year-old mother who suffered a fall. So please do pray for that wonderful woman that she'll be able to recover from that fall. That's a tough one when you're 93.
0: Please pray for the healing of my stomach was another one that we got, and we'll certainly pray for you.
1: And finally, we're asked to pray that so the viewer writes, my daughter and I reconcile with each other. Because, you know, there can be sometimes family tension in the house. So pray for them for a reconciliation. And just remember, you can text us your prayer intentions or comments or questions to this number, 844-697-5221. Let me say that again, 844-697-5221. And we just might read your message or prayer right here on air.
0: Yeah, it's a great thing. I love the prayers, your powerful prayer community. Mm-hmm. Well, throughout the history of the church, saints and spiritual masters have helped believers grow in their ability to recognize God's presence and respond to his call.
1: That's right. Our guest today has spent years helping Catholics understand the rich tradition of spiritual discernment, particularly through the teachings of St. Ignatius of Loyola. Father Timothy Gallagher, who actually hosted, as we mentioned, one of the first shows we made in this building, in these studios, joins us now to discuss his new book, which I'm holding in my hand, Thinking Like a Saint. Father Gallagher, welcome to This Is the Day. Great to have you back.
3: Great to be here again after so many years.
1: You look just the same. You haven't changed an iota. Anyway, your new book, which I am holding, Thinking Like a Saint, it explores, as you know, the discernment of saints. And so for viewers who might not be familiar with the term, what does it mean to discern? Why is that such an important part of the spiritual life?
3: Every day as we live the spiritual life, there are ups and downs. You know, times when God feels close, prayer is alive, there's energy for growth and spiritual things. And if we're honest, we'll also recognize that there are times when that energy just isn't there, and it's hard to even to want to pray. We don't feel God's closeness. We struggle to take those new steps. St. Ignatius calls these spiritual consolation when God feels close and spiritual desolation when we struggle more. Everybody experiences that, and what Ignatius does is to step into this and clarify it. Help us be aware of these different stirrings, understand what's of God and not of God in it, and know how to respond to it. And that's why this is so useful. It's every day in the spiritual life, and it's all of us.
0: Many people, Father, sincerely want to know God's will for their lives. How can we begin to recognize God's voice amid the many distractions, and there are just so many today, and competing influences of today's world? Because it's hard sometimes to get all of that out of our head and just say, God, here I am.
3: So the place to start is with a formation, learning from our Catholic spiritual tradition. And that's the goal of a book like this one about which we're speaking now. We don't have to invent this from nothing. You know, when you want to pray, it's so much easier if somebody teaches you from our tradition how to pray. For example, with scripture. If you want to learn how to discern and hear God's voice and hear the voice which is not God, which Ignatius calls the enemy, then let the tradition teach us. And the best teacher in 2,000 years of our Catholic spiritual tradition, upon which, of course, Ignatius depends, but the clearest and best teaching is his. And these are these 14 rules that are the topic of this book.
1: You always speak so clearly and to our hearts. Thank you so much, Father. And I know that the book obviously draws on the wisdom of St. Ignatius of Loyola, but why do St. Ignatius's teachings on discernment, why do they continue to resonate with people here nearly five centuries later?
3: Because everybody deals with this experience. And you know, when I teach these, let's say I go into a parish and I have 200 people, and we go through this on a Saturday, you can just feel the lightness and the hope in the room as the day goes along. And people always say two things. They say, why didn't anybody ever tell me this before? And then secondly, everybody should know this, and they're right. That's why his teaching stands out so much.

0: It's clear. It's accessible. You can take it to your daily life. And he does this, I'd say, better. Now, I say this after over 40 years of working with this and with people with this. He gives us the clearest, most usable reading of this that we have in the Catholic Church.
1: You write that God is constantly at work in our lives, yet many people struggle to recognize his presence. What are some of the practical ways we can become more attentive to the ways God is speaking to us?
0: The presupposition, really, great question. You know, the presupposition of any discernment is prayer. And so we need to be people of prayer. And that is to say that we have a living relationship with the Lord Jesus. And when that happens, then the things that Ignatius described will all take place, the ups and downs. Then you can learn about them from the tradition and go forward with it. But as always, the place to start is prayer. Discernment is not the first thing in the spiritual life. The first thing is evangelization, to know that there is a Savior who loves us. Then discipleship, to learn more about it, live the life of the church with prayer and the sacraments. And then everything Ignatius talks about becomes clear.
2: Now I got to go back to the seminarians of St. John's and bring them some wisdom. So since our lives are so filled with noise and busyness and uncertainty, what advice would you offer to them, to all of us, when we want to deepen our prayer life and make decisions with greater spiritual clarity? What would you say?
0: I'm going to quote from Simone Weil, who has a very striking treatise on this, and she's talking about the real reason why we have children go to school. And the real deepest reason beyond what it brings to life is to prepare the person for what she calls attention, the capacity for attention. And then strikingly says that 15 minutes of this kind of attention, where you simply are silent and focused and aware, is better than a good many acts of charity even that we can do. So I'd say the starting point is create those spaces, and they're available. You don't have to have the phone on when you're driving in the car. You can have times of silence. And again, I'll go back to prayer, because I think for most of us, many of us at least, maybe most of us, in today's busy world, as you say, prayer is often the one space of silence that we have in the day. So be very faithful to that.
1: Well, we should all think like saints. Where can people go to learn more about the book, get a copy?
0: The ministry that I've been doing has now led to an institute, the Ignatian Discernment Institute. So if you just do a Google for Ignatian Discernment Institute, the website will come up, which is just discernment.institute. And all of the resources are available there.
1: And Father, how does it feel to know you are part of Catholic TV history as the first series we ever did here?
0: Yes, I remember it very fondly. That was my first experience of Catholic television as well. So it's really nice to connect again after, is it 21 years, I think you said,
1: yeah,
0: Bishop?
1: 21 yeah, 21 years. You're a walking part of history.
2: By the way, I'm ordaining two of your brothers deacons next month. Looking forward to that.
0: Oh, wonderful.
2: Yeah.
0: Well, yeah, I'm so glad to hear that.
1: Father, thank you so much, and have a great day.
0: And you. Thank you.
1: Kevin, what's going on around the world in the Catholic faith?
3: Hi, everyone. I'm Kevin Elson. Here's a look at what's going on this week in the news. We begin with news from Rome. Pope Leo XIV traveled to a small town about 35 miles east of Rome to celebrate an evening mass at the Basilica Shrine of Our Lady of Good Counsel on the vigil of the Feast of the Nativity of the Blessed Virgin Mary. The visit was the second he has made to the Basilica since becoming Pope.
4: After a year and a half, a familiar scene repeats. This is how the Pope arrived in Genazzano, home to the Shrine of Our Lady of Good Counsel, a Marian devotion closely tied to both Prevost and Pope Leo XIV. The Pontiff has turned to Mary in prayer at key moments in his life. For example, after he was elected prior of the Augustinians, it was also the destination of his first surprise outing as Pope. This time, he came to celebrate the Mass for the Nativity of Mary.
5: Celebriamo la nascita di una bambina chiamata a diventare la madre del suo creatore, la madre di Dio che salva. 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

0: Lasciamo crescere la pace in noi, germoglierà nel mondo e la Madre del Buon Consiglio ci accompagnerà in questa missione.
1: According to tradition, in 1467, a fresco of the Virgin miraculously flew from Albania to escape the Turkish invasion and came to rest in an Augustinian church that a widow was trying to rebuild in Genazzano. Today, it is a famous pilgrimage site, and one of its most famous pilgrims is, without a doubt, Pope Leo XIV.
2: In news from around the country, 25 years ago on September 11th, American Airlines Flight 77 struck the Pentagon at 9:37 a.m., killing 125 people inside the Pentagon, as well as the aircraft's 53 passengers and 6 crew members. Flight 77 was one of 4 hijacked airliners used in the terrorist attacks that day, which killed 2,977 people nationwide and injured thousands more. Today, the area outside that part of the Pentagon building is now the National 9/11 Pentagon Memorial. There are 184 stainless steel benches, one for each person who lost their life there. Every bench bears the victim's name and age and rests above a shallow pool of water. Inside the building, the Pentagon Memorial Chapel, which was opened on the first anniversary of the attacks, remains a source of comfort for those working there and for visitors. Stephen Jarvis, who retired from the U.S. Air Force and now works in support of the Joint Chiefs of Staff, said the Eucharist is present 24/7 in the chapel. Jarvis is volunteer coordinator for the Pentagon Catholic community, working with Catholic volunteers, both military and civilian. Even though the chapel is multi-denominational, Jarvis said the Catholic community celebrates daily Mass at 11 a.m., with confession offered before and after Mass. There are 175 members of the Catholic community, with an average of 25 to 35 people attending daily Mass. Jarvis believes the chapel, in many ways, is a testament to how God can turn bad to good. In news from around the world, a Hong Kong court has upheld the convictions of 94-year-old Cardinal Joseph Zen and 4 fellow activists for failing to properly register a protest relief fund. All 5 defendants plan to take their case to Hong Kong's Court of Final Appeal.
1: Cardinal Joseph Zen is not giving up on his legal battle, despite having lost an appeal in Hong Kong. Zen, 94, along with a pop singer, a lawyer, and an LGBT activist, were sentenced to pay 4,000 Hong Kong dollars. The Court of Appeal has upheld the sentence he received in 2022 for failing to register the 612 Humanitarian Aid Fund as a society. But what was the 612 Fund, and why did Cardinal Zen end up in court? The fund was established in June 2019 during the protests against a bill that would have allowed detainees in Hong Kong to be extradited to mainland China. Its goal was to provide financial and humanitarian aid to protesters who were injured, detained, or threatened. Its services included legal, medical, and psychological assistance, as well as emergency aid. In the judge's view, the fund had an organized structure. Fund 612 was not merely money held in trust. In the court's view, it was an association. Registering it did not place an excessive burden on those who managed it. In 2022, Zen was arrested on suspicion of collaborating with foreign forces under the national security law. His defense has now announced that it is appealing to the highest court. 4 years after Zen's arrest, the case remains open.
2: And finally, in the news, preparations are well underway as South America prepares for Pope Leo XIV's visit in November. Peru's port city of Callao is preparing quite a welcome for the Pope, a 45.9-foot-tall statue that city officials say will be the largest monument to the pontiff in the world. The statue will overlook the Pacific Ocean, and the steel and marble sculpture will depict the Pope with open arms. It's expected to be installed before his November 11th arrival. Mayor Cesar Perez says the project aims to promote faith, hope, and unity, with parkland donated by the city and funding provided by a private company. The statue will highlight the Pope's strong connection to Peru, where he became a citizen while serving as Bishop of Chiclayo. Church leaders hope the trip will strengthen national unity and spotlight Pope Leo's message of dialogue, especially in Peru, where enthusiasm for his homecoming remains high. Pope Leo is expected to incorporate the country's 3 regions, the coast, mountains, and jungle, during his November 11th through the 17th visit. The Peru visit will conclude the Pope's first South American journey, which also includes Uruguay and Argentina. Well, that's all the information we have for you this time. I'm Kevin Nelson. Don't forget, you can keep up to date on Catholic news throughout the week with Catholic News Break right here on the Catholic TV network.
3: Thanks so much, Kevin, for keeping us abreast of what's going on all around the Catholic

0: world. You know, we often talk about on the show about pilgrimages and relics and holy places, all of which can play an important role in our spiritual lives. But sometimes these journeys bring healing in other ways as well, helping people to work through life's challenges, and losses, and struggles. So our next story follows Tom's experience walking the Camino de Santiago and the healing that he found all along the way.
1: American Tom Ring has completed the Camino de Santiago 6 times, both alone and with others. He's taken the classic route and also explored variations. But none were as emotional as the journey he made this summer in honor of his late wife. Tom was born in Chicago, into a family with no religious affiliation. His first spiritual experience came at the school he attended, which was run by Augustinian friars. Inspired by their spiritual depth, Tom asked the chaplain if he could join the order.
2: We had a meeting, and he said, I really only want to ask you one question. Do you believe? And I said, nope. And he said, well, there's the problem, right? We had a really good talk, and he said to me, I want you to go out and look for the truth. And when you find truth, maybe we can have another conversation.
1: Tom spent 20 years searching. He explored Taoism, Confucianism, and Paganism. For 10 years, he practiced Kemeticism, a belief system based on the religion of ancient Egypt. Then everything changed.
2: And then fast forward many years, my fiancée Francine and I were taking a walk through our neighborhood. And we passed in front of our local Catholic church, St. Patrick Church.
1: When they heard the choir singing, they decided to go inside.
2: You know that feeling you get when you come home from a long trip and you put your suitcases down in your front door and you're like, whoo, that just overwhelmed me. Like this idea that, okay, now you're home.
1: After that experience, Tom and his fiancée Francine converted to Catholicism. A few years later, Tom heard about a route in the old world that ends at the tomb of Apostle James. They decided to walk the Camino de Santiago for Francine's 50th birthday. She wanted an adventure.
2: There's a saying that I heard on Camino that I just love, which is, come to Spain, meet the world. The Camino is a complete flip of your normal life, right? So in the modern world, our lives are very complicated, right? But usually they're physically easy, right? You sit at a desk or you sit behind a counter or whatever. But the Camino flips that. Your life is simple. You get up, you eat, you walk. You eat, you walk, you find a place to sleep, you shower, you eat, you sleep. Next day, same thing, right? It's simple. But it's difficult.
1: Tom and Francine fell in love with the Camino. They walked it 4 more times until Francine was eventually admitted to hospital after being diagnosed with Creutzfeldt-Jakob disease. 62 days later, she died. Tom was devastated. Before she died, Francine made him promise to go on all the adventures they had planned, including the Camino from Vézelay and a 1,000-mile route.
2: Now that was, 73 days or whatever walking. That's probably too long, but it was important. It was so important. I was a mess before I went, I couldn't sleep. I was constantly just crying constantly. I was a broken human being, and the Camino healed me.
1: Tom made the pilgrimage carrying a heavier burden than his backpack, the cross. He reached Santiago as planned on the first anniversary of Francine's death.
3: I would really love to walk that one day. My only thing is, health-wise, I'm not sure I'm going to be able to do it.
0: Perhaps we could carry you, Jay. They used to carry the popes on that sedia gestatoria.
3: There you go. I'm all for it. I'm all for it. Kevin, yeah. National Days.
4: Yeah, actually, before we get there, I just want to mention the pro-life event, Truth About Choice, coming up on Saturday. This Saturday, if you're in the New England region, it's an interactive educational contest. It's going to be taking place at St. John the Evangelist Church in Hopkinton, Massachusetts.
3: Great church. Great event.
4: Check that out.
0: Great pastor, Father Dick Cannon.
4: Yes.
3: Yes.
4: National Days, National Teddy Bear Day. Did you have a teddy bear when you were, or maybe you have one now? I don't know.
0: I still have one.
4: Okay.
3: I did not have a teddy bear.
4: Okay.
3: But I think it's a great day. I know people love their teddy bears.
4: Do you
0: I was given one by a little girl at a confirmation, so I've always

0: always kept it close by my bed. Yeah.
1: Wow.
2: That's a great story. Okay.
1: And going along with this is Kir Beers Share Your Kir Day. I know you're a big fan of Kir Beers, Jay, and their mission, of course, spreading caring and cheering around the world.
2: Hey, it's a good message.
1: Yeah. Yeah, I mean, Kir Beer has a unique kind. So there's like, there could be a Tender Heart beer or a Harmony beer.
0: They have unique digital signature.
2: Kevin, I've got three kids. I know about the Kir Beers.
1: And I don't know if you guys like Wiener Schnitzel, National Wiener Schnitzel Day. Traditional Austrian dish. It's kind of it's made of veal and breaded and
0: very light.
1: Yeah. Thin slice of veal, lightly salted, breaded, and
2: Sounds like I would like it, to tell you the truth.
1: Yeah. Wow.
2: Yeah.
1: Shocker.
2: Because I like veal.
0: It's simple.
2: Brian, I'm serious.
1: Okay. Get some birthdays today. Who doesn't remember Harlan David Colonel Sanders, founder
0: Sanders.
1: Of KFC. Yeah.
2: Kentucky Fried Chicken.
1: Otis Redding.
2: Great song.
1: Tom Wopat from the Dukes of Hazzard. Adam Sandler's birthday's today. Shout
2: New
1: out
2: Hampshire
1: to
2: guy.
1: New Hampshire guy. Yeah. Henry Thomas, remember him from E.T.?
2: Yep.
1: Hugh Grant's. Michael Bublé's birthday is today as well. Yeah.
2: So you had quite a few things there today.
1: Yeah.
2: All right.
0: Quite the day in history, Kev.
2: Well, thank you so much for being with us. We'd like to thank Father Gallagher for joining us also, telling us about his great book and all that is going on. And we'd like to remind you that the telethon's coming up. We have Permanent Diaconate on Saturday. And, of course, we thank you for anything you can do for the telethon. And you're the reason that we're here. You built this, and you continue to support it. And know all of you in our thoughts and in our prayers.
0: And as we conclude our time here in the living room with you, we ask God to bless and protect you today and throughout the rest of the week. The Father, the Son, and the Holy Spirit. Amen.
2: Amen.
0: Thank you for joining Jay, Kevin, Father Timothy Gallagher, and all of us here in the living room. We love coming into yours. Have a great day. God bless.

0: Hi, everyone. I'm Jay Fadden along with Kevin Nelson, and we've got big news for you. 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If you can't give it all, just say a prayer that is successful, because we're all part of this big Catholic TV family. And it's going to be a great telethon, Kev.
1: It is, Jay, and our prayers are always welcome as well. 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

0: Hello, I'm Father Jeff Kirby from the Diocese of Charleston in South Carolina, and you're watching Catholic TV, America's Catholic Television Network.
1: Why does every kid love to draw and sing and dance, but most adults just don't? I create full-time, but even I sometimes feel like I've lost touch with the absolute joy of it. And then I have to ask myself, why am I even doing this? I mean, if I don't know why I do what I do, then who the heck am I? What I've realized recently is that I feel the most like myself when I'm the most deeply in touch with my identity as a child of God. A playing in the dirt, jumping on the trampoline, grinning with a tooth missing, kid. When I remember that I'm simply my father's daughter and I'm able to step into my own childlike nature, then I'm able to create my best work while actually enjoying the process. Our Father is the creator. So when we live and act in his image, when we create, we are empowered in our vocation no matter what that might be. St. John Paul II explained this by reminding us that since God made everything from nothing, he is the only true creator. But in our pursuit to do everything just like our dad, we are bestowed the title of craftsman in the image of the Creator. He gives us the raw materials and we arrange them to make something beautiful to glorify him and bring our brothers and sisters back to him. And the best way to get in touch with our Father and his handiwork is by just letting ourselves be kids. But it's been a little while since I've been a kid, so I thought I'd bring in an expert on all things kid. No, seriously, I got an actual kid. Sophia Valenzuela is 13 years old, talented, faith-filled, and ready to take on the eighth grade year with a microphone in one hand and a set of colored pencils in the other.

0: Sophia Valenzuela, welcome. So you have a lot of really exciting things going on in your life. First of all, you're about to be in the eighth grade, right? You just turned 13 years old?
1: Yes.
0: How does it feel to be 13?
1: Well, my little sister was, she goes around saying, like, I have a teenage sister. But other than that, it's not all that different.
0: How many siblings do you have?
1: I have three younger siblings.
0: Okay, so you're the oldest.
1: Yes.
0: That's a lot of responsibility. How does that feel? I feel like you have some people who look up to you. I've seen them with you. They love you a lot. Yeah, and she's right. She's a teenage sister now. I remember the night before I turned 13, I took a solo walk around my neighborhood because I was like, I guess I'm a woman now. And then I came home and my parents tucked me in, so. You're gonna be in eighth grade and there's kind of no bounds to your creativity right now.
1: Thank you.
0: I went and saw your school play, Newsies Junior, right, back around Christmas. Yeah. And you had a pretty great role in that. What was the name of your character?
1: I was Les.
0: What does Les do?
1: Les is the younger brother of one of the like really main characters.
0: He's kind of
1: one of the comic characters.
0: Awesome. I was joking with your mom about it, because we were watching the play and I was like, this play is so great, but where's Sophia? Because you were doing such a good job in the character that I literally didn't recognize you. I was like, oh, the poor thing must be in the back. No, you were dead center, singing the solos, doing the awesome dance moves, and I had no idea because you were so convincing. Do you like doing plays?
1: Yes, I do.
0: Okay.
1: I did the middle school play and the all school musical at my school.
0: You think you'll do it again next year?
1: Yeah.
0: Maybe in high school too?
1: Yeah.
0: I think so too. I think you've got the gift and I think you, bring a lot of joy to your audiences, but it's not the only type of artistry you do, because probably, I don't know, I really like Newsies, but I think my favorite thing that you create are your, what are you calling them? Your Catholic saints?
1: The cat saints.
0: Cat saints, Catholic saints. I always do that. I'm always like Catholic. So they're cats and saints. Can you tell me a little bit more about it?
1: So I was having fun drawing these cats, right? They're kind of cartoony cats. And then my Grammy, whose name is Catherine, but everybody calls her Cat, her birthday was coming up. And so my mom suggested you could draw her as one of these cats that you're drawing. And I was like, okay. So I did that. And then my mom had the idea that I could do like the same thing I did with my grandmother, but have saints that I was drawing as cats instead. And so we came up with a few cat puns in the names of the saints, and then I drew them and we scanned them and did some touch-ups on Canva, and I set up an Etsy shop and the proceeds went to fund my parish. Okay, so this is Saint Cat Tiri Tekakwitha. I used a reference picture, and in that she had a rosary around her neck for the prayer and feathers, I guess it's some sort of headdress, maybe? And then she has lilies because Lily of the Mohawk is one of her titles. It depends on whether I'm doing like a photo from a photograph or like a picture that's been drawn by somebody. In a photograph, the hardest thing is like getting the expression right. And then with the other ones, it's probably like coloring it evenly. I guess that's one with all of them. This one is Saint Martin de Porres. Okay, so

0: His coloring is like the habit, and he has the rosary on one side and the mouse because of the story where he got the cat and the dog and the mouse to all eat together and not be fighting. And then also a broom because he did sweeping for the convent.
1: Where did that come from? You're a really talented artist.
0: Thank you. And I guess what I say is mostly I draw a lot. Like, I doodle in, like, all the notebooks, especially the math notebook, because it's a math notebook and I'm bored during math sometimes.
2: That's exactly what happened to me, and I thought that, oh no, I'm not paying attention to math, it's gonna ruin my life, and it turns out that God just was like, no, sweetheart, don't do math. Just write your poems, because I was always writing my poems in the back of my accounting book, and it worked out okay, because here we are. What advice would you give to other kids that want to be brave in their creativity? Because you're so brave. You go out for the school play, you put your artwork out there to help fund your parish, etc. How would you encourage other kids that want to try this out?
0: Oh, that's a good question. I haven't ever really thought about that, but I guess practice, definitely, like I said, and have fun with it. Like, it can be like the drawing or the theater or writing or whatever, and yeah.
2: Just enjoy yourself, just have fun, kind of let yourself be a kid with it, right?
0: Yeah.
2: Yeah. A lot of our audience who's going to watch this are not going to be kids. Hopefully they'll get a chance to show it to their kids, but a lot of them are going to be grown-ups. And I was kind of hoping we could help them come back into union with their inner kid, right? Because a lot of grown-ups spend your whole time as a kid being like, oh, when I grow up, I'm going to, you know, I don't know, stay up till whenever, watch whatever cartoons I want. And then you grow up and you're like, man, I had so much energy when I was a kid and I was so creative and I liked to do those things and I actually took the time to do them. And I was thinking maybe you and I could brainstorm a little bit how we could help grown-ups get back in touch with their inner kid, especially when it comes to art. I think kind of what you said, just doing things because you love it, right?
0: Yeah, and like getting excited about the things. And like anything, like maybe you're having your favorite dinner that night or you're going to watch a movie, like you can get excited about that. And you can pay attention to like the little details or like none of the details. This one is St. Meowgrit of Scotland. So she has a crown because she was the queen, and she has a book because of her gospel book that she carried around everywhere. I think the reference picture that I had, she had golden hair, so she's a yellow cat. Noticing a theme here with the prehensile tails. Cats don't actually have those, but they have to have some way to hold things. This one is St. Catherine of Siena. She has black and white for the habit, and she has stigmata on her paws, I guess, because she's a cat. And she has a crown of thorns around her head. We have a dog, because my mom is allergic to cats.
2: Are there any things that you like to read or watch or art pieces you like to look at that inspire you to want to make art?
0: I like to read a lot. And so some of my favorites are like The Lord of the Rings by Tolkien and The Wingfeather Saga by Andrew Peterson, which they're also making into a show.
2: Cool.
0: And that's really fun. And so some of my favorite artists, there's this local artist he's a Catholic dad, John Folly. He does paintings. And he came to our house and did a portrait of us for our grandparents.
2: That is so cool. And you know, you have like a lot of things going for you, right? Like, you're cool, you're fun, you're smart, you're creative. And one of the biggest things you have going for you is you have some of the best parents I've ever met.
0: Thank you. I love
2: your mom and dad, and they already know that, and they make great kids. Do you feel like you get any of your creativity from them?
0: I hope so.
2: I think you do.
0: My dad does like robotics stuff and programming.
2: He makes those dancing robots, huh?
0: Yeah.
2: That's pretty cool.
0: He works on Spot.
2: And your mom has a book coming out.
0: Yes.
2: That's amazing. That's a type of creativity, right?
0: Yes, because she wrote a book that goes with her business. And also, she's good at drawing, too.
2: That's awesome. I didn't know that. I'm going to have to ask her about that later. I think it helps when you're surrounded by other people, even grown-ups, who don't let go of their childhood and don't let go of their creativity. They insist on still having fun and enjoying what they're making, right?
0: Mm-hmm.
2: And it probably helps to have so many other cool kids in your house, too.

0: Okay, so this one is a blessed per Giorgio Frassati. He has a pipe and a walking staff because he loved to hike. I really like Saint Pulcheria because she was the Byzantine empress and she talked at the council of, I think it's Chalcedon, and she, because they call her up to talk because she knew more about what the subject was than a lot of the other people there did. This one is Saint Catrick of Ireland, and he has the bishop's staff and hat, and he's crushing a snake because of the legend where he drives out the snakes from Ireland, and that's why there are no snakes. I started drawing the cats in the first place because my siblings and I wanted to save up money for this thing we wanted to buy. We wanted to buy a video game console, and I was like, well, I'm gonna do an art shop. But then I kept forgetting about it, and so eventually this Lent, I decided that I would do it as a fundraiser for my parish because they had to redo like all the siding. And actually my parish is St. Teresa of Lisieux. So that goes with the Catholic TV patron saint.
1: I wrote you a little something.
0: Oh,
1: okay, a little letter I wanted to read you and give you after this. So St. John Paul II, who I know you're familiar with, has this great letter called The Letter to the Artists, where he sent out this call to all of the artists of the Catholic Church and beyond, and he was trying to bring them home to the church, and he was saying how much we need you. And that's exactly how I feel about you and all of our guests. Like, I know I need people like you creating what you're creating, which no one else can create. I know our church does, I know your family does, I know the other kids at school, whether they realize it or not, really need who you are and what you're making. So JP2, because he was writing to millions and millions of people, just had to write one letter and send it out.
0: Yeah.
1: Me, I'm lucky, I get to do it individually. So I wrote you a little something. Can I read it to you?
0: Oh, sure, thank you.
1: Okay, cool. Dear Sophia, it was so much fun to have you with me here today. Thanks for sharing a little bit about your childhood with me. It helps me remember and preserve my own. Going into eighth grade is no joke. Trust me, I remember the feeling even when I wish I didn't. I'm just a little older than you, but right now my life feels like the summer before eighth grade too. I feel like everyone is suddenly expecting me to be the big kid and set some sort of example, but I just want to say, hey, I'm still a kid too. Do you know what I'm saying? Because you're in this funny stage right now where you're a little bit older than your siblings and so much older and more mature than the sixth graders. You're expected to know right from wrong and know yourself and be self-directed, but you're also just totally still a kid. It's like, which one are you supposed to be? A kid or an aspiring grown-up? Well, I wanted to give you permission to be both forever. Your youth and all the brave creativity it offers you is a superpower. And despite what almost everyone is going to try to convince you, you never need to forfeit that. Not to be cool, not to be successful, not to be mature. At the same time, you won't be immune from the effects of time. You're going to get older, but don't be scared of it. Be really, really excited about it. Because before you know it, you're gonna be that same awesome kid, just in a grown-up body. And guess what? You're gonna have the resources and abilities to accomplish all of the dreams that God has already planted in you. I will warn you though, the cruel trick of growing up is that by the time you're old enough to allow yourself to have ice cream for dinner, you're actually gonna have come around and decided that broccoli actually tastes pretty great when it's cooked right. Isn't that just awful? One last thing. You have the best parents ever. They have been to me what I hope to be to you someday, even though I'm not half of who they are. You have so much ahead of you, and I can't say for sure who you'll become, but I can tell you that one of the best things you'll ever be is Christina and Andy's kid. Thank you so much for coming in. I am so proud of you and excited for everything to come for you.
0: Thank you.
1: Thanks for coming in today.
0: I actually have something for you too.
1: No way.
0: Yeah.
1: You're the only guest that thought to give me something. Unbelievable. See, I told you, this is why you're the best one. Grown-ups.
0: So you mentioned that you liked JP2.
1: Yes.
0: And so I drew
1: the cat saint. I love him. John Paul II. Thank you. Oh my gosh, I love him. I'm gonna put this in my bedroom.
0: Thank
1: and
0: you.
1: This matches my bedroom perfectly. I'm blessed. Thank you so much.

0: Will you marry me? Is that yes or no? Well, now what?
1: Hello, people. Welcome to Coffee Talk with Father Brad, where we drink coffee and talk about Jesus. Today, we're talking about marriage preparation. You know, a lot of people, when they get engaged, it's an exciting time. It's a hectic time. You got to think about a lot of stuff, right? Wedding dresses, music, DJs, band, mason jars, lighting. And sometimes the marriage preparation can fall into the background, or we just don't know what to do. So I want to get out ahead of that and tell you, as Catholics, this is what you should look forward to. And this is the steps in marriage preparation. Even if you're not engaged, even if you're just dating, or you're in high school, but you think you're called to marriage one day, many years from now, this is what you should expect. Number one, at least 6 months of preparation time. Now, it might sound like a long time, but your life is a long time. And this isn't wedding preparation. This is marriage preparation, right? A wedding is one day. Marriage is a lifetime, and you spend so much of your life like studying and going to school and spending years and years for a career, but a marriage, a vocation, this other person you desire to give your whole life to and to get to heaven, 6 months is nothing. Number two, meet with your priest, your parish priest. Give him a call. If you don't have a parish priest, look it up on the internet. Find a parish priest. Find the church near you. Even if you have been away from the church for a long time, it's okay. Like, we want you to come back. Don't feel like just because you've been distanced from the church, or you're church hopping, or you've been going to this mass and that mass and that mass, reach out to a priest. Send an email to a parish, and he will guide you through the steps. Number three, prenuptial inquiry. This is when the priest sits down with the couple and he asks them simple questions: their name, email address, numbers, their history, where they were baptized. And this is for record purposes. You know, the church is really good about keeping records. Historians use the church's records all the time to see where people were, what they were doing at different parts in history. And one of the coolest things that people don't know is that every sacrament you receive, the church that you received it sends record of that sacrament back to where you were baptized. So it's almost a spiritual family tree that every time you received a special grace in a sacrament, the church that you were baptized in keeps record. And so your whole spiritual life is laid out before you at the end of your life at that church in which you received life in baptism. Number four, marriage preparation inventory. Now, this is the focus test, or the prepare and enrich questionnaire. And really, it's not a test at all. It's a list of a lot of questions or statements that you respond to individually. And it's not judging whether you said the right answer or didn't say the right answer. It's showing you, as husband and a wife, whether y'all agree with the statements. It's really a conversation starter. And if you're kind of like an engineer type and like graphs and data and stuff like that, it comes back to you with all these graphs, all this data, all this information, so you can use it to have conversations, to know where y'all agree on, where y'all disagree, where y'all have talked about things, and where you haven't talked about things. It's literally just a conversation starter, not a test. So do not freak out if you don't like tests. It's not a test. Number five, a marriage preparation program. And this could be as simple as a one-day seminar where you're meeting with a bunch of different couples who are engaged and a married couple. Or it could be a two-day retreat called Engaged Encounter, in which you have time to pray together, hang out, to talk. And it's also led by a priest and a married couple. Or it could be as extensive as six meetings or so with an already married couple. So it's like one-on-one, couple-to-couple. All these are great options, and they just provide the opportunity for you and focus not just on the details of the day, right? The wedding dress, the cake, and

that, but the details of your life, all the really serious stuff that needs to be talked about so y'all can have the best chance of success. Why don't people get married in the church? I hear a lot of reasons. Number one, sometimes people tell me they don't want a big, huge wedding, and they see a big wedding synonymous with a church wedding. I'm here to tell you as a priest that a church wedding, doing this in the Catholic Church, does not mean it has to be huge, does not mean it has to be expensive, does not mean it has to be any certain way other than before God and before witnesses. Number two, some people are afraid of pricing, or they're upset about pricing, like it costs money to get married in a church. I'd say this, a lot of things cost money. The reception venue, music, cakes, wedding dresses, mason jars. With the church, the money that goes to the church pays for lighting, air conditioning, the wedding coordinator, things like that. And if you have trouble paying for that, go to your church, go to your priest, tell them that, and they will work it out from there. Another reason people say that they don't get married in the church is that they've been hurt by the church. Completely understand. Sometimes people are jerks. Priests can be jerks, lay people can be jerks, family members. I'm sorry, I apologize if you've been hurt by the church, but I also want to reach out and say, can you please give us a second chance? We don't want you to be forced out of the family of the church because of a few broken individuals. Come back, reconcile. I apologize if you've been hurt, but we have a solution, we have an answer, and you are appreciated, you are desired, and we want you to be a part of the family. And finally, why should you be married in the church? What are you saying when you get married? Seeing this person in front of you, you're saying, I love you. I desire to give my whole life to you. I vow everything I am to you, if you're Christian, before God. What better place to make that vow than before the altar of God, on which He Himself gives Himself to the bride, the church. He lays down His whole life in the Mass, which represents Calvary on the altar. So what better place than before the witness of the church, before your families, before the priests of the church, to make that vow than in the church?

Lord of life, you who have given us the gift of water, source of fruitfulness, freshness, and hope. It quenches thirst, nourishes the earth, and heals wounds.

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Today, we ask you to teach us to safeguard it with gratitude, justice, and responsibility.

forgive us for turning it into a commodity, forgetting that it is a universal gift, a right without borders, meant for all your children. We see with pain so many brothers and sisters who lack clean water, who walk for miles to find it, who become ill due to its scarcity.

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May our care for water be a sign of love for the Creator and a commitment to the lives of the poor, educating new generations to value and protect the Earth's resources. Amen.

0: Hi, I'm Father Jeff Pye from Closer Walk Catholic Communications, seen here on Catholic TV. Our show is about taking the weekly scriptures and trying to let the word become flesh. How do we live in our lives? How does it impact our lives? It's very, very important that we take the opportunity to spread the gospel message. And Catholic TV is having an upcoming telethon, because it takes money in order for us to evangelize through the media. 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So please make sure you join us this year in Catholic TV's two-day Catholic telethon. Thank you.
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0: Hello, I am Archbishop Gustavo Garcia Siller from the show Face to Face, seen on Catholic TV. 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
1: In the Gospel of John, Jesus tells his disciples that his flesh is true food and his blood is true drink. Though we can't see this reality with our eyes, we believe that at every Mass, the bread and wine truly become the body and blood of Jesus Christ.
2: For this is my body.
1: In Presencia, we'll look at stories of Eucharistic miracles, times when the reality of the true presence became perceptible to the senses. You'll hear about consecrated bread that began to bleed, wine that became blood, scientific studies which found human heart tissue in communion hosts, and more. Watch Presencia right here on Catholic TV.

0: The angel of the Lord declared to Mary,
1: and she conceived of the Holy Spirit.
0: Hail Mary, full of grace, the Lord is with thee. Blessed art thou among women, and blessed is the fruit of thy womb, Jesus.
1: Holy Mary, Mother of God, pray for us sinners, now and at the hour of our death. Amen.
0: Behold, the handmaid of the Lord.
1: Be it done unto me according to thy word.
0: Hail Mary, full of grace, the Lord is with thee. Blessed art thou among women, and blessed is the fruit of thy womb, Jesus.
1: Holy Mary, Mother of God, pray for us sinners, now and at the hour of our death. Amen.
0: And the Word was made flesh,
1: and dwelt among us.
0: Hail Mary, full of grace, the Lord is with thee. Blessed art thou among women, and blessed is the fruit of thy womb, Jesus.
1: Holy Mary, Mother of God, pray for us sinners, now and at the hour of our death. Amen.
0: Pray for us, O Holy Mother of God,
1: that we may be made worthy of the promises of Christ.
0: Let us pray. Pour forth, we beseech thee, O Lord, thy grace into our hearts, that we, to whom the incarnation of Christ, thy Son, was made known by the message of an angel, may by his passion and cross be brought to the glory of his resurrection, through Christ our Lord.
1: Amen.

Hello, I'm Bishop Reed. Thank you for joining me in praying the Holy Rosary today and meditating, as we will, on the luminous mysteries. And I can't think of a better place than this luminous and glorious cathedral of the Assumption, the Mother Church of the Diocese of Covington, Kentucky. This cathedral began with a very simple act. A little girl handed Bishop Camillus Maz, who was the third bishop of Covington, a silver dollar, and she said, "I want you to use this, Bishop, to build a new cathedral." Maybe she was an angel. Certainly it inspired Bishop Maz to construct this magnificent house of worship. And actually, when the construction began in 1894, this local community was embroiled in social and economic distress. And it gave work to many individuals and supported many families. The construction ended in 1915, even though the building was incomplete. It's largely incomplete even today, but you'd never know it. It is absolutely stunning in its beauty and majesty and light. This chapel of the Blessed Sacrament was of particular focus for Bishop Maz. He took great interest and involved himself in the artwork and the windows, which all bring us to that central mystery of the Holy Eucharist, the Blessed Sacrament reserved here in this tabernacle, decorated with precious and semi-precious stones, a gift of the people of Belgium. I can't think of a better place to meditate on these luminous mysteries than in the light and the glory of this spectacular cathedral basilica dedicated to Our Lady, the Assumption of the Blessed Virgin Mary in Covington, Kentucky. In the name of the Father, and of the Son, and of the Holy Spirit, amen. I believe in God, the Father Almighty, creator of heaven and earth, and in Jesus Christ, his only Son, our Lord, who was conceived by the Holy Spirit, born of the Virgin Mary, suffered under Pontius Pilate, was crucified, died, and was buried. He descended into hell. On the third day, he rose again from the dead. He ascended into heaven and is seated at the right hand of the Father. From there, he will come to judge the living and the dead. I believe in the Holy Spirit, the Holy Catholic Church, the communion of saints, the forgiveness of sins, the resurrection of the body, and life everlasting. Amen. Our Father, who art in heaven, hallowed be thy name. Thy kingdom come, thy will be done, on earth as it is in heaven. Give us this day our daily bread, and forgive us our trespasses, as we forgive those who trespass against us. And lead us not into temptation, but deliver us from evil. Amen. Hail Mary, full of grace, the Lord is with thee. Blessed art thou among women, and blessed is the fruit of thy womb, Jesus. Holy Mary, Mother of God, pray for us sinners, now and at the hour of our death. Amen. Hail Mary, full of grace, the Lord is with thee. Blessed art thou among women, and blessed is the fruit of thy womb, Jesus. Holy Mary, Mother of God, pray for us sinners, now and at the hour of our death. Amen. Hail Mary, full of grace, the Lord is with thee. Blessed art thou among women, and blessed is the fruit of thy womb, Jesus. Holy Mary, Mother of God, pray for us sinners, now and at the hour of our death. Amen. Glory be to the Father, and to the Son, and to the Holy Spirit, as it was in the beginning, is now, and ever shall be, world without end. Amen. O my Jesus, forgive us our sins, save us from the fires of hell,

Lead all souls into heaven, especially those in most need of thy mercy. The first luminous mystery, the baptism of Jesus. As we know from gospel accounts, Jesus came to the Jordan River to be baptized by John. And in that act, we know that he made all of the water of this world holy for the purpose of our baptism, so that we might be immersed in his death and resurrection. At the moment of our baptism, the seed of eternal life was given to us. And as we struggle through this life, we seek to fulfill the promise that was given to us by the Lord. In baptism, we were initiated into the inner life of the kingdom of God for which we await, to which we look, the glory for which we long. And so we pray. Our Father, who art in heaven, hallowed be thy name. Thy kingdom come, thy will be done on earth as it is in heaven. Give us this day our daily bread, and forgive us our trespasses, as we forgive those who trespass against us. And lead us not into temptation, but deliver us from evil. Amen. Hail Mary, full of grace, the Lord is with thee. Blessed art thou among women, and blessed is the fruit of thy womb, Jesus. Holy Mary, Mother of God, pray for us sinners, now and at the hour of our death. Amen. Hail Mary, full of grace, the Lord is with thee. Blessed art thou among women, and blessed is the fruit of thy womb, Jesus. Holy Mary, Mother of God, pray for us sinners, now and at the hour of our death. Amen. Hail Mary, full of grace, the Lord is with thee. Blessed art thou among women, and blessed is the fruit of thy womb, Jesus. Holy Mary, Mother of God, pray for us sinners, now and at the hour of our death. Amen. Hail Mary, full of grace, the Lord is with thee. Blessed art thou among women, and blessed is the fruit of thy womb, Jesus. Holy Mary, Mother of God, pray for us sinners, now and at the hour of our death. Amen. Hail Mary, full of grace, the Lord is with thee. Blessed art thou among women, and blessed is the fruit of thy womb, Jesus. Holy Mary, Mother of God, pray for us sinners, now and at the hour of our death. Amen. Hail Mary, full of grace, the Lord is with thee. Blessed art thou among women, and blessed is the fruit of thy womb, Jesus. Holy Mary, Mother of God, pray for us sinners, now and at the hour of our death. Amen. Hail Mary, full of grace, the Lord is with thee. Blessed art thou among women, and blessed is the fruit of thy womb, Jesus. Holy Mary, Mother of God, pray for us sinners, now and at the hour of our death. Amen. Hail Mary, full of grace, the Lord is with thee. Blessed art thou among women, and blessed is the fruit of thy womb, Jesus. Holy Mary, Mother of God, pray for us sinners, now and at the hour of our death. Amen. Hail Mary, full of grace, the Lord is with thee. Blessed art thou among women, and blessed is the fruit of thy womb, Jesus. Holy Mary, Mother of God, pray for us sinners, now and at the hour of our death. Amen. Hail Mary, full of grace, the Lord is with thee. Blessed art thou among women, and blessed is the fruit of thy womb, Jesus. Holy Mary, Mother of God, pray for us sinners, now and at the hour of our death. Amen. Glory be to the Father, and to the Son, and to the Holy Spirit, as it was in the beginning, is now, and ever shall be, world without end. Amen. O my Jesus, forgive us our sins. Save us from the fires of hell. Lead all souls into heaven, especially those who are in most need of thy mercy. The second luminous mystery, the wedding feast at Cana. As we meditate upon this mystery in the life of Jesus and his blessed mother, Mary, where he and his mother and disciples attended a wedding, which perhaps, according to the custom of the day, went on for days. And of course, they ran out of wine. But the fact that Jesus was present there and was willing, at the request of his own mother, to help them should serve as a sign to us of how deeply God cares for married couples, those struggling in their relationships and families. So we pray for all of them and for those who are preparing

for marriage, that the Lord Jesus might always be there with them to help them in their struggles, to intervene for them as he did when asked by his blessed mother. And she said to the servants, do whatever he tells you. Our Father who art in heaven, hallowed be thy name. Thy kingdom come, thy will be done on earth as it is in heaven. Give us this day our daily bread, and forgive us our trespasses, as we forgive those who trespass against us. And lead us not into temptation, but deliver us from evil. Amen. Hail Mary, full of grace, the Lord is with thee. Blessed art thou among women, and blessed is the fruit of thy womb, Jesus. Holy Mary, Mother of God, pray for us sinners, now and at the hour of our death. Amen. Hail Mary, full of grace, the Lord is with thee. Blessed art thou among women, and blessed is the fruit of thy womb, Jesus. Holy Mary, Mother of God, pray for us sinners, now and at the hour of our death. Amen. Hail Mary, full of grace, the Lord is with thee. Blessed art thou among women, and blessed is the fruit of thy womb, Jesus. Holy Mary, Mother of God, pray for us sinners, now and at the hour of our death. Amen. Hail Mary, full of grace, the Lord is with thee. Blessed art thou among women, and blessed is the fruit of thy womb, Jesus. Holy Mary, Mother of God, pray for us sinners, now and at the hour of our death. Amen. Hail Mary, full of grace, the Lord is with thee. Blessed art thou among women, and blessed is the fruit of thy womb, Jesus. Holy Mary, Mother of God, pray for us sinners, now and at the hour of our death. Amen. Hail Mary, full of grace, the Lord is with thee. Blessed art thou among women, and blessed is the fruit of thy womb, Jesus. Holy Mary, Mother of God, pray for us sinners, now and at the hour of our death. Amen. Hail Mary, full of grace, the Lord is with thee. Blessed art thou among women, and blessed is the fruit of thy womb, Jesus. Holy Mary, Mother of God, pray for us sinners, now and at the hour of our death. Amen. Hail Mary, full of grace, the Lord is with thee. Blessed art thou among women, and blessed is the fruit of thy womb, Jesus. Holy Mary, Mother of God, pray for us sinners, now and at the hour of our death. Amen. Hail Mary, full of grace, the Lord is with thee. Blessed art thou among women, and blessed is the fruit of thy womb, Jesus. Holy Mary, Mother of God, pray for us sinners, now and at the hour of our death. Amen. Hail Mary, full of grace, the Lord is with thee. Blessed art thou among women, and blessed is the fruit of thy womb, Jesus. Holy Mary, Mother of God, pray for us sinners, now and at the hour of our death. Amen. Glory be to the Father, and to the Son, and to the Holy Spirit, as it was in the beginning, is now, and ever shall be, world without end. Amen. O my Jesus, forgive us our sins. Save us from the fires of hell. Lead all souls into heaven, especially those who are in most need of thy mercy. The third luminous mystery, the proclamation of the kingdom of God. We speak about the kingdom when we pray and when we're at church a lot, but where is it? What is it? How do we find it? Coming to magnificent churches like this cathedral basilica make us feel a sense of nearness of the kingdom, perhaps more than just in daily life. But in fact, the kingdom is very near to you. It is right here. As we pray the rosary here in this cathedral of the Assumption in Covington, let's remember how near the kingdom is, how close the Lord is to us in our lives, particularly in moments of struggle and sickness. Our Father who art in heaven, hallowed be thy name. Thy kingdom come, thy will be done on earth as it is in heaven. Give us this day our daily bread, and forgive us our trespasses as we forgive those who trespass against us. And lead us not into temptation, but deliver us from evil. Amen. Hail Mary, full of grace, the Lord is with thee. Blessed art thou among women, and blessed is the fruit of thy womb, Jesus.
Holy Mary, Mother of God, pray for us sinners, now and at the hour of our death. Amen. Hail Mary, full of grace, the Lord is with thee. Blessed art thou among women, and blessed is the fruit of thy womb, Jesus. Holy Mary, Mother of God, pray for us sinners, now and at the hour of our death. Amen. Hail Mary, full of grace, the Lord is with thee. Blessed art thou among women, and blessed is the fruit of thy womb, Jesus. Holy Mary, Mother of God, pray for us sinners, now and at the hour of our death. Amen. Hail Mary, full of grace, the Lord is with thee. Blessed art thou among women, and blessed is the fruit of thy womb, Jesus. Holy Mary, Mother of God, pray for us sinners, now and at the hour of our death. Amen. Hail Mary, full of grace, the Lord is with thee. Blessed art thou among women, and blessed is the fruit of thy womb, Jesus. Holy Mary, Mother of God, pray for us sinners, now and at the hour of our death. Amen. Hail Mary, full of grace, the Lord is with thee. Blessed art thou among women, and blessed is the fruit of thy womb, Jesus. Holy Mary, Mother of God, pray for us sinners, now and at the hour of our death. Amen. Hail Mary, full of grace, the Lord is with thee. Blessed art thou among women, and blessed is the fruit of thy womb, Jesus. Holy Mary, Mother of God, pray for us sinners, now and at the hour of our death. Amen. Hail Mary, full of grace, the Lord is with thee. Blessed art thou among women, and blessed is the fruit of thy womb, Jesus. Holy Mary, Mother of God, pray for us sinners, now and at the hour of our death. Amen. Hail Mary, full of grace, the Lord is with thee. Blessed art thou among women, and blessed is the fruit of thy womb, Jesus. Holy Mary, Mother of God, pray for us sinners, now and at the hour of our death. Amen. Hail Mary, full of grace, the Lord is with thee. Blessed art thou among women, and blessed is the fruit of thy womb, Jesus. Holy Mary, Mother of God, pray for us sinners, now and at the hour of our death. Amen. Glory be to the Father, and to the Son, and to the Holy Spirit, as it was in the beginning, is now, and ever shall be, world without end. Amen. O my Jesus, forgive us our sins. Save us from the fires of hell. Lead all souls into heaven, especially those who are in most need of thy mercy. The fourth luminous mystery, the transfiguration of the Lord. We know from the gospel accounts that Jesus would often go to an out-of-the-way place or to a high mountaintop to pray. And so, on this one occasion, Jesus took Peter, James, and John to a high mountain, and there, in their presence, before their very eyes, he was transfigured. He became dazzling to them. They saw Jesus in his glory, and it encouraged them. They wanted it to last. Peter said, "Lord, let us set up three booths." But the moment didn't last. But the kingdom is eternal. We long for the coming of that kingdom that Peter, James, and John experienced in this world on the Mount of Transfiguration. And so we pray. Our Father, who art in heaven, hallowed be thy name. Thy kingdom come, thy will be done on earth as it is in heaven. Give us this day our daily bread, and forgive us our trespasses, as we forgive those who trespass against us. And lead us not into temptation, but deliver us from evil. Amen. Hail Mary, full of grace, the Lord is with thee. Blessed art thou among women, and blessed is the fruit of thy womb, Jesus. Holy Mary, Mother of God, pray for us sinners, now and at the hour of our death. Amen. Hail Mary, full of grace, the Lord is with thee. Blessed art thou among women, and blessed is the fruit of thy womb, Jesus. Holy Mary, Mother of God, pray for us sinners, now and at the hour of our death. Amen. Hail Mary, full of grace, the Lord is with thee. Blessed art thou among women, and blessed is the fruit of thy womb, Jesus. Holy Mary, Mother of God, pray for us sinners, now and at the hour of our death. Amen. Hail Mary, full of grace, the Lord is with thee. Blessed art thou among women, and blessed is the fruit of thy womb, Jesus. Holy Mary, Mother of God, pray for us sinners, now and at the hour of our death. Amen.
Hail Mary, full of grace, the Lord is with thee. Blessed art thou among women, and

Blessed is the fruit of thy womb, Jesus. Holy Mary, Mother of God, pray for us sinners, now and at the hour of our death. Amen. Hail Mary, full of grace, the Lord is with thee. Blessed art thou among women, and blessed is the fruit of thy womb, Jesus. Holy Mary, Mother of God, pray for us sinners, now and at the hour of our death. Amen. Hail Mary, full of grace, the Lord is with thee. Blessed art thou among women, and blessed is the fruit of thy womb, Jesus. Holy Mary, Mother of God, pray for us sinners, now and at the hour of our death. Amen. Hail Mary, full of grace, the Lord is with thee. Blessed art thou among women, and blessed is the fruit of thy womb, Jesus. Holy Mary, Mother of God, pray for us sinners, now and at the hour of our death. Amen. Hail Mary, full of grace, the Lord is with thee. Blessed art thou among women, and blessed is the fruit of thy womb, Jesus. Holy Mary, Mother of God, pray for us sinners, now and at the hour of our death. Amen. Hail Mary, full of grace, the Lord is with thee. Blessed art thou among women, and blessed is the fruit of thy womb, Jesus. Holy Mary, Mother of God, pray for us sinners, now and at the hour of our death. Amen. Glory be to the Father, and to the Son, and to the Holy Spirit, as it was in the beginning, is now, and ever shall be, world without end. Amen. O my Jesus, forgive us our sins, save us from the fires of hell, lead all souls into heaven, especially those most in need of thy mercy. The fifth and the final luminous mystery, the institution of the Most Holy Eucharist, this precious gift of the Lord's body and blood, reserved here in this beautiful tabernacle, a gift of the people of Belgium to Bishop Maas. And in this chapel, which was so important to him, decorated with artwork that calls to mind this precious gift of the institution of the Most Holy Eucharist, the Lord's body and blood as he hung on the cross that is given to us as food, prefigured in the ministry of Melchizedek, the high priest, and revered in so many ways in the life of the church. Each and every time we come to the altar, we are privileged to have the chance to receive the Lord's precious body and blood, the mystery upon which we meditate as we pray. Our Father who art in heaven, hallowed be thy name. Thy kingdom come, thy will be done on earth as it is in heaven. Give us this day our daily bread, and forgive us our trespasses, as we forgive those who trespass against us. And lead us not into temptation, but deliver us from evil. Amen. Hail Mary, full of grace, the Lord is with thee. Blessed art thou among women, and blessed is the fruit of thy womb, Jesus. Holy Mary, Mother of God, pray for us sinners, now and at the hour of our death. Amen. Hail Mary, full of grace, the Lord is with thee. Blessed art thou among women, and blessed is the fruit of thy womb, Jesus. Holy Mary, Mother of God, pray for us sinners, now and at the hour of our death. Amen. Hail Mary, full of grace, the Lord is with thee. Blessed art thou among women, and blessed is the fruit of thy womb, Jesus. Holy Mary, Mother of God, pray for us sinners, now and at the hour of our death. Amen. Hail Mary, full of grace, the Lord is with thee. Blessed art thou among women, and blessed is the fruit of thy womb, Jesus. Holy Mary, Mother of God, pray for us sinners, now and at the hour of our death. Amen. Hail Mary, full of grace, the Lord is with thee. Blessed art thou among women, and blessed is the fruit of thy womb, Jesus. Holy Mary, Mother of God, pray for us sinners, now and at the hour of our death. Amen. Hail Mary, full of grace, the Lord is with thee. Blessed art thou among women, and blessed is the fruit of thy womb, Jesus. Holy Mary, Mother of God, pray for us sinners, now and at the hour of our death. Amen. Hail Mary, full of grace, the Lord is with thee. Blessed art thou among women, and blessed is the fruit of thy womb, Jesus. Holy Mary, Mother of God, pray for us sinners, now and at the hour of our death. Amen. Hail Mary, full of grace, the Lord is with thee. Blessed art thou among women, and blessed is the fruit of thy womb, Jesus. Holy Mary, Mother of God, pray for us sinners, now and at the hour of our death. Amen.
Hail Mary, full of grace, the Lord is with thee. Blessed art thou among women, and blessed is the fruit of thy womb, Jesus. Holy Mary, Mother of God, pray for us sinners, now and at the hour of our death. Amen. Hail Mary, full of grace, the Lord is with thee. Blessed art thou among women, and blessed is the fruit of thy womb, Jesus. Holy Mary, Mother of God, pray for us sinners, now and at the hour of our death. Amen. Glory be to the Father, and to the Son, and to the Holy Spirit, as it was in the beginning, is now, and ever shall be, world without end. Amen. O my Jesus, forgive us our sins, save us from the fires of hell, lead all souls into heaven, especially those in most need of thy mercy. Hail, Holy Queen, Mother of Mercy, our life, our sweetness, and our hope. To thee do we cry, poor banished children of Eve. To thee do we send up our sighs, mourning and weeping in this valley of tears. Turn then, most gracious Advocate, thine eyes of mercy toward us, and after this, our exile, show unto us the blessed fruit of thy womb, Jesus. O clement, O loving, O sweet Virgin Mary, pray for us, O Holy Mother of God, that we may be made worthy of the promises of Christ. Let us pray. O God, whose only begotten Son, by whose life, death, and resurrection has purchased for us the rewards of eternal life, grant, we beseech thee, that by meditating on these luminous mysteries of the Most Holy Rosary of the Blessed Virgin Mary, we may both imitate what they contain and obtain what they promise. Through the same Christ our Lord. Amen. May the divine assistance remain always with us. May the souls of the faithful departed, through the mercy of God, rest in peace. Holy Mother, with thy loving child, thy blessing give to us this day. In the name of the Father, and of the Son, and of the Holy Spirit. Amen. Well, thank you so much in joining me in praying the Holy Rosary and meditating, as we have, on these luminous mysteries, and doing so in such a magnificent setting, this beautiful Cathedral Basilica of the Assumption in Covington, Kentucky, the Mother Church of the Diocese, and in the Blessed Sacrament Chapel, which was so important in the life of the third Bishop of Covington, Bishop Maas, who began the construction of this place of worship. Again, thank you for joining me, and may God bless you always through the intercession of His most holy and blessed Mother.

Hello, my dear friends of Catholic TV. I'm Bishop Dave Bonner of the Diocese of Youngstown, and I want to invite you to share in our annual telethon that takes place September 18th and 19th. Tune in and continue to help us to forge forward with Catholic TV.

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1: We've got a studio full of really smart kids. I'm Bishop Reed, and this is... Wow! The Catholic TV Challenge! Wow!

0: game show where the kids are actually the teachers. So let's meet our first set of contestants. Hey, Mr. Nelson, could you introduce them to us, please?
1: Bishop Reed, let's start the show off with a great group of contestants. Our first contestant for this round is Zachary Jacobson. Zach loves math and school on TV. He loves watching Pokemon. For sports, his favorites are hockey, basketball, and golf. And his favorite movie is The Mighty Ducks. And our second contestant is Joseph Leal.

0: Joe loves playing flag football in school. His favorite subject is math, and his favorite show on TV is Hunter Street. And our third contestant is Molly Vanna. Molly's favorite subject in school is math. For sports, she loves soccer and swimming. On TV, she likes watching Liv and Maddie, and one of her favorite movies is Trolls. And those are our three contestants for this round of Wow! The Catholic TV Challenge.
1: I love that part of the show because we get to meet wonderful people like the three of you. Zach, Joe, Molls, great to have you with us. Molly, love the dimples. Joe, you're looking great right there in the center. You're the foundation of round one. And Zach, how you feeling about this? Are you relaxed? Are you nervous? What's your attitude?
2: I'm relaxed.
1: You're relaxed. You looking?
2: Yeah.
1: Hanging loose. Well, listen, I have to tell you, we have a few rules around here. You're used to rules, right?
2: Yeah.
1: But just a limited number of rules. It's not that bad. All you have to do is keep your hands by your side, right? And I get to ask the question, and you get to answer it, probably correctly, if possible. But listen to the whole question, and when I'm done, if you think you know the answer, hit the button in front of you. Simple as that. All right? Fine. So, now what we need here, at the beginning of every show, we need we call it a what about. You're like, what about this? What about that? It's the theme of the show. It's the thing that we're going to be talking about. And I can't think of a better person than my old friend Kayla to tell us what today's what about is. Hey, Kayla, what is today's what about anyway?
3: Bishop Reed, today's what about is consecrated life.
1: Consecrated life? About consecrated life today, because we have some great teachers. As I said to you earlier, on WOW, the kids are the teachers. And so, Zach, Joe, Malls, if you are ready, are you ready?
4: Yes.
1: Studio audience, are you ready?
5: Yes!
1: Well, then we're going to set the WOW watch. And I have the first question for the three of you. Hands by your side, please. What's the word that indicates a special gift of or feature of a religious community? A special gift or feature of a religious community? Oh! A charism. Okay, big deal. I got plenty of questions. So here's another one for you. Okay. Molly, Joe, Zach, who are the men and women who are known as the Order of Preachers? Joseph.
6: The Dominicans.
1: That's correct! See, we've learned something already. How about this one? Molly, Zachary, Joseph. What do we call a priest or brother who belongs to the Society of Jesus? The Society of Jesus. Joe.
6: A Jesuit.
1: That's correct! I like that because I was trained by the Jesuits. I went to the Gregorian University, and so I like the fact that you knew that. All right, we're talking about today's what about is consecrated life, and I have another question for you, Malls, Joe, Zach. St. John Bosco was what religious order?
6: The Salesians.
1: That's correct! Yes. St. John Bosco. It was a Salesian. All right, here's another one, and this is kind of an easy one because the get-up gives it away. Let me just put it that way. St. Francis of Assisi began what group? Joe?
6: The Franciscans.
1: That's correct! Because whenever you see, you know, a religious brother or priest who's dressed in a brown habit with a cowl, you know, a hood, you think of St. Francis, and they're the Franciscans. Speaking of the Franciscans, who was the friend of St. Francis that began a religious order for women?
6: St. Clair.
1: That's correct! And you want to know something cool? St. Clair was the patron saint of television. How do you like that? Because she had a vision once when she was sick. She had a vision of the Holy Eucharist on her wall. It was almost like a TV screen. That's a true story. And this was a long time ago. All right, what's the most important thing that men and women religious do together?
6: Prayer
1: is right.
5: Wow.
1: Very important for all of us, by the way. It's good to talk and listen to God, who is always with us. Jesus promised that. All right, we're talking about consecrated life. What are the three vows that religious take?
4: John? Poverty, obedience, and chastity.
1: That's correct! I am sweating. That was so exciting. And you know, that sound indicates that we're all out of time in round one. And I want to thank Molly and Zachary and Joseph as well, and congratulate Joe in the middle for winning the first round. But you know what? It was wonderful having you all three. And it's great having you with us too. Don't go away. We're going to take a quick break, and we'll be right back after this.
0: You have just seen our first group of contestants, and here's your first round winner. Coming up, our next three contestants will vie for the second spot in the final challenge when WOW! The Catholic TV Challenge continues.
7: In the Gospel of John, Jesus tells his disciples that his flesh is true food and his blood is true drink. Though we can't see this reality with our eyes, we believe that at every Mass, the bread and wine truly become the body and blood of Jesus Christ.
1: For this is my body.
7: In Presencia, we'll look at stories of Eucharistic miracles, times when the reality of the true presence became perceptible to the senses. You'll hear about consecrated bread that began to bleed, wine that became blood, scientific studies which found human heart tissue in communion hosts, and more. Watch Presencia right here on Catholic TV.
1: Because we have three new contestants. Mr. Nelson, who are they?
0: More great contestants to tell you about. Fit Bishop Reed. Our first contestant for this round is Louis Ramey. Louis loves playing baseball. In school, his favorite subject is religion. On TV, he likes watching Tom and Jerry. And one of his favorite movies is Boss Baby. Our second contestant is Laura Bennett. Laura's favorite subject in school is spelling, and one of her favorite things to do is dance. And our third contestant is Michael Lalo. Michael's favorite sport is football. For movies, his favorite is Star Wars The Force Awakens. In school, his favorite subject is science, and on TV, he enjoys watching Henry Danger. And those are our three contestants for this round of WOW! The Catholic TV Challenge.
1: Very, very, very good. Michael, may I call you Michael? No, no nicknames, right? Just Michael. Straight as it is, as it says right on your podium. Laura, how's it feel to be between these two gentlemen?
8: Good.
1: You're good. You're good. You're good. You're well protected.
8: Yes.
1: Let's just put it that way. And Louis. Great to meet you. So happy to have you on WOW! The Catholic TV Challenge. May I go over the rules with you and Laura and Michael just for a moment? Just keep your hands by your side. Let me ask the questions, because that's the little job they give me. Your job is far more important. You get to answer them, preferably correctly, if you can. But no big deal if you don't, because I got plenty of questions here. And if you don't get it right, we'll just move on. Sound like a plan?
8: Yes.
1: Keep your hands by your side. Listen to the whole question. If you think you know the answer, hit the red button in front of you. Those are the rules once again. And we have, for you, to support you, a fantastic, fantastic studio audience today. Are you ready, audience?
5: Yeah!
1: As well as I hope you are ready out there in TV land, because we're going to set the WOW! Watch, and I have the first question here. Speaking about the vows that those who live religious life take, what's the one that means you own no money or property? Louis.
9: Poverty.
1: Exactly. The vow of poverty. Okay, hands by your side, and listen to this next one here. To whom must a man or woman in consecrated life be obedient? Michael.
8: The superior.
1: That's correct. So there would always be a superior in a particular community, and you take a vow of obedience to whoever is your legitimate authority at that time. Here's another one. Which of the three vows is something to which all Christians are called? chastity. We're all called to live a chaste life. Exactly. Poverty, chastity, and obedience. Now, today's what about is consecrated life. And so what is a consecrated man or woman who lives apart from the community? One more time.
9: A hermit.
1: That's correct. Wow. Not to be confused with one of those little cookies, which is also called a hermit. But a hermit, here's one. A hermit lives where?
10: A hermitage.
1: That's correct. Wow. A hermit lives in a hermitage. Makes sense, doesn't it? Okay, monks. What about monks? Where do they live and work?
10: Monastery.
1: Correct. Wow. I told you the kids were gonna teach us a lot. So hermits live in hermitages. Monks live in monasteries. Here's one for the three of you, Michael, Laura, and Louie. What do we call men and women who follow the rule of Saint Benedict? Benedictines, the Benedictines. No problem. I got plenty more questions where that came from. Okay, this is one near and dear to my heart. What do we call a priest or bishop who doesn't belong to a religious order of men?
10: A deacon?
1: Oh, no. But it does begin with D. A diocesan priest. So I'm a diocesan priest, a diocesan bishop. I don't belong to a religious community. I don't live consecrated life. And I also know that the time's up on our round. Michael, Laura, Louie, great to have you as our second set of contestants. Congratulations, Louie, for winning. Once again, we're going to take a quick break, but don't go away. You can go get a glass of water or something, but we'll be right back after this.
0: We have our second contestant for the final round, and we have three more contestants ready to play for the final spot in the final challenge. Stay with us as WOW, the Catholic TV Challenge,

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The Divine Office, each day here on Catholic TV and CatholicTV.com.

0: This is round three. We have three new contestants. Mr. Nelson, who are they, please?
1: Bishop Reed, it's time to announce another excellent group of contestants. Our first contestant for this round is Sophia Christo. Sophia's favorite subject in school is reading on TV. She loves watching Teen Titans Go. In the movies, one of her favorites is sing, and for sports, she loves cheerleading. Our second contestant is Pierce Rowe. Pierce loves math in school. One of his favorite movies is Sing on TV. He loves watching Teen Titan Go as well. And one of his favorite sports is basketball. Our third contestant is Elena Lociato. Elena's favorite sports are basketball and soccer. In school, she loves math. And on TV, she loves watching Full House. And those are our three contestants for this round of WOW, the Catholic TV Challenge.
0: Very, very good. Hey, you guys have a lot in common. You really do. And one of the things you have in common, Sophia, Pierce, and Elena, is that you are, in fact, the third set of contestants on today's edition of WOW, the Catholic TV Challenge. May I just explain to you the very simple rules? Keep your hands by your side. Let me ask the questions. That's why I get paid the big bucks around here. But more importantly, you get to answer them, if possible, correctly. If you think you know the answer, once I'm done with the question, hit the red button in front of you, and we'll go on from there, I should say. Very good? Very good. All right.

0: Simple as that. We have the most phantasmagorical studio audience today. Are you ready?
1: Yeah.
0: You don't sound it.
1: Yeah.
0: That's more like it. Let's set the wild watch. I have the first question for the

0: charism of the Jesuits is what? The Jesuits, what do they do? Primarily, the Jesuits. Pierre? You know, you're close. They teach. They teach. I'm sorry, but you were close. I mean, they do preach sometimes, but their primary charism is to teach. No problem. I've got more. Here we go. Sophia, Pierce, Elena, what's the primary charism of the Dominicans? The Dominicans. That's correct. That time it was right. All right, we're speaking about men and women who live the consecrated life, and St. Julie Billiard established which religious order for women? St. Julie Billiard.
1: The Sisters of Notre Dame.
0: That's correct. Wow. And the pastoral associate, Sister Roberta, at my parish would be very happy to know that you got that one right, because she is a Sister of Notre Dame. All right, here's a difficult one for you. The special vow that commits a man or woman religious to live in the same place for the rest of their life, to live in the same place. The vow of...
2: Proposis?
0: No, stability. So in other words, they remain stable. No problem, no problem, because I have another question, but I don't need it, because we're out of time. Hey. Great having the three of you. Thank you so much. These are difficult questions, I want you to know. And I also want to congratulate Pierce and the Center for winning the third round. And you know what, Pierce? We're going to bring you back in a moment right after this little break. And the winners of the first two rounds for the final challenge, stay with us.
3: The group for the final challenge has been decided. We have our three contestants. Which one of these three will be today's Catholic TV Challenge winner? Find out in just a minute.
0: Hi, everyone. It's Bishop Reed. It's that time of year again. It's time for the telethon. It's coming up September 18th and 19th, Friday and Saturday, beginning at 9 a.m. each day, all night. 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Hello, I'm Bishop Reed, standing in the magnificent Cathedral Basilica of the Assumption in Covington, Kentucky. 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

0: challenge. We brought back the three guys that won the first three rounds. Joe Pearson, Louis, you're right here. You know the rules. I don't have to go over those with you, right? And studio audience, you know how to scream, right?
1: Yeah!
0: Clearly. So, without further ado, to see who's going to win the show today, let's set the Wow Watch. And, of course, today our What About is Consecrated Life. And so, gentlemen, I have the first question for you. Men and women religious remain celibate. What does that mean, celibate? Celibacy. They don't what? That's correct. They remain celibate for the sake of the kingdom. You know what? My questions are too easy. Let's turn it over to that vindicator of virtue, that guardian of grace, that champion of the church, the curator of Catholicism himself, the very hero of holiness, Captain Wowzer, the Super Challenge Man. Do you have a Super Challenge question for these three guys?
2: Okay, Bishop Reed. Okay, boys and girls. Here is a Super Challenge. What term do we use for the call from God to religious life?
3: Concentrated life?
0: Ooh, no, a vocation. A vocation. Coming from the Latin vocare, meaning to call. It's the call to a certain way of life. All right, from what religious order of men do we get the name for a coffee drink, cappuccino?

0: The cappuccino.
1: That's correct. The Capuchins, the Capuchins. Cardinal Sean O'Malley is a Capuchin, hence cappuccino. All right, let's go back once again to Captain Wowzer, that vindicator of virtue, that curator of Catholicism himself. Captain Wowzer, how about another super challenge for these guys?
2: All right, Bishop Reed, here we go, boys and girls. Here is a super challenge. What prayer do men and women religious offer throughout the day?
0: Liturgy of the Hours.
1: That's correct! Wow! I say that too, all throughout the day. Okay, here's one from me to you guys. What group of religious men take a vow to undertake any mission that they are sent on by the Pope? Any mission that the Pope gives them, they take. They are the...
3: Salesians?
1: No, the Jesuits, but that's all right, because we still learned something, didn't we? Here's another one for you. What do we sometimes call women religious? Louis.
4: Sister? Or nun?
1: Nuns, that's it!
4: Nun.
1: All right, let's go back to Captain Wowzer, that vindicator of virtue, the guardian of grace, the champion of the church, the curator of Catholicism. Captain Wowzer, one more super challenge for these guys.
2: Okay, Bishop Reed. Okay, boys and girls. Here is a super challenge. Who cares for a religious man or woman when they become sick or old?
1: Louis.
4: A priest.
1: No. Actually, we're looking for their own community. Their own community. Okay, here's a fun one for... We're out of time. I can't believe it. You know, Louis, I think that helped you to win because you are today's winner. Congratulations. Hey, thanks to Joe and Pierce and Louis and all of our great contestants today. Hey, Mr. Nelson, do you have a prize for today's television champion?
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1: That is the best part. On the Catholic TV channel. Thanks to all of our contestants on today's show. Thanks for joining us. I'm Bishop Reed. May God bless you always, and we'll see you next time on another edition of WOW! The Catholic TV Challenge.

We thank you because it is also a symbol of your grace and love that renews us through baptism. Today we ask you to teach us to safeguard it with gratitude, justice, and responsibility.

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We see with pain so many brothers and sisters who lack clean water, who walk for miles to find it, who become ill due to its scarcity.

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Amen.

0: What's taking Chip, Carb, and Splinter so long in the music shop? They've been in there for hours. The Whistle of On, now open. I wonder where that store is. Oh, it's right there. What an unusual-looking shop.
1: Please, come inside and see. But mind your head. The entrance is a little low. Oh, my.
0: Ouch. That's gonna leave a mark. I don't think I'm in Rocky Ridge anymore. Ruff, where are you? Here, boy, Ruff. Where could that rock hound have gone?
2: He could have gone that way.
0: Huh?
2: Or he could have gone that way. Or he could have gone both ways.
0: Both ways? A rock hound can't go in two different directions at the same time. At least not where I come from. Of course, scarecrows can't talk where I come from either.
2: Here in Odd, all the scarecrows can talk, Sugar Rock. But only one scarecrow has got soul.
0: Soul?
2: Yeah, you know, the inner groovelation motivation. I'm just full of it. Soul, that is.
0: It looks to me like you're stuffed full of straw.
2: Well, yeah, that too.
0: It's nice you've got soul, Mr. Scarecrow. But say, you didn't happen to see a rock hound around here, did you?
2: Can't help you there.
0: Oh, Ruff, Ruff, where are you, boy? Ruff!
2: Maybe the Whistle of Odd could help you.
0: The Whistle of Odd?
2: Yeah, the great and wise Whistle knows everything there is to know about Odd.
0: Spiken, how can I find this Whistle?
2: If you'll help me down from this pole, I'll take you to her. You see, I've got a question for the Whistle myself.
0: Well, what kind of question?
2: Well, it's about my soul. I know I've got one, but I don't really know what I'm supposed to do with it. A person's soul should be good for more than just scaring crows.
0: Impressive.
2: Thanks.
0: Well then, what are we waiting for?
3: We're off to see the Whistle, the wonderful Whistle of Odd.
0: Look at all those beautiful apples.
2: Yeah.
0: Scarecrow, what is this thing?
2: Listen, it's trying to say something. What did he say?
0: It sounded like...
2: No, it's more like...
0: I think he's trying to say watering can.
2: Watering can what?
0: No, he's a watering can. And he's all stuffed up. Come on, let's help him.
2: Oh, man, those pesky crows must have built a nest in him.
4: Thank you. Thank you. I've been stuffed up like this for weeks.
2: You're welcome.
0: Glad we could help. But if you'll excuse us, we've got to go. We're off to see the Whistle.
4: You're off to see the Whistle?
2: We sure are. The Whistle's gonna tell me what my soul's for.
0: And tell me where to find my rock hound, Ruff.
4: Do you think the Whistle could help me? You see, I've got a heart, but it's never started beating.
0: Oh, that's so sad.
4: What's a heart without a beat?
2: Beats me.
0: Scarecrow.
2: Oh, sorry.
0: I'm sure the Whistle can help you.
2: Why don't you come with us?
4: Really?
0: Sure, come on.
3: We're off to see the Whistle, the wonderful Whistle of Odd.
2: This place is creepy.
4: I've got a bad feeling about this.
0: Do you think there might be any wild animals around here?
2: And do they eat straw?
4: No, wild animals don't eat straw. And around here there's only lions and tigers and bears.
0: My!
2: Lions and tigers and bears?
5: Wait a minute!
0: Hey, you quit Scarecrow Town right now! You're not scaring us. Why? You're nothing but a big show-off. Yeah.
6: Stop yelling. You're scaring me. Mommy.
0: Now, stop crying. We're not going to hurt you. It's just that you're a big, strong lion, and you frightened us.
6: That's my problem. I misunderstood, and I don't understand. I have all this strength, but I don't know what it's for.
4: Maybe the Whistle can help you.
6: The Whistle?
2: The Whistle of Odd. She's gonna tell me what my soul's for.
4: And gonna jumpstart my heart.
6: Do you think the Wizzle could tell me what my strength's for?
0: Sure, why not? Get in line. Drum roll.
3: We're off to see the Wizzle, the wonderful Wizzle of Oz.
2: Here we are, the Wizzle of Odd's house.
4: That's odd. I was expecting something a little more flashy.
6: Do you think it's safe?
0: I guess we're going to find out.
3: The Wizzle of Odd!
1: Who are you expecting? The friendly giant? Now, are you coming in or not? Right then. Now, why have you all come to see me?
4: I got a heart, but it's never started beating.
6: I'm really strong, but I don't know what my strength's for.
2: And I've got soul, but I don't know why I got it.
0: I'm looking for a little rock hound called Ruff.
5: Do you think he can help me, though?
4: I need to
1: Calm down, everybody. Scarecrow, lion, and watering can. The answers to all of your questions are really quite simple, and they can be found in the very same place.
2: They can?
1: Where? Right here, in the Bible, Deuteronomy chapter 6, verse 5. Love the Lord.

0: Lord your God with all your heart and with all your soul and with all your strength.
1: That's it? That's it! My soul was created to love God. Love God.
2: Yeah.
1: Love God. My soul was made to love God.
2: And my heart was made to beat for God. Hey, listen. Can you hear it?
3: Oh, yeah.
4: I meant to love God with all my strength.
5: Impressive. Thank you, Whizzle.
6: Yeah.
5: You're amazing.
0: Yeah. Don't thank me. Thank the words in the Bible.
5: I'm glad the Bible was able to help my friends, but I don't think there's anything in the good book about a lost rock hound, is there?
0: Ooh, you're right, dear. No rock hounds in there. But I think I still may have what you're looking for. He wandered into my garden this morning.
5: Ruff! Where have you been, boy?
0: He's a cute little critter, and sure glad to see you.
5: Oh, no! Look at the time! I've got to get back. Everyone will be worried. Oh, Whizzle, how do I get back home to Rocky Ridge?
0: Just repeat the words found in Deuteronomy 6:5. That's the ticket.
5: Oh, thank you. I really must be going, but I'm sure gonna miss all of you. Goodbye, Lion.
4: I'll try to be strong without you.
5: Goodbye, watering can. Oh, look, you're watering. And Scarecrow, I think I'm going to miss you most of all.
7: Now I know I've got real soul, because I've got the blues.
5: Aww.
0: Deuteronomy 6:5.
5: Love the Lord your God with all your heart and with all your soul and with all your strength. Love the Lord your God with all your heart and with all your soul and with all your strength.
0: There, little miss. Everything's going to be all right now.
5: Where am I? What happened?
0: You bumped your head coming into my shop, dear.
1: Knocked you out cold. We heard Ruff barking and came as quickly as we could.
5: Oh, I went to the strangest place. And you?
2: Huh?
5: And you? And you? Huh? And you were there, too.
2: What?
5: But I guess it couldn't be. I was just dreaming.
1: Come on, we'd better get you back home. That bump left a mark.
5: That sounds good. After all, there's no place like home.

0: stones. Today, we're telling a tale that shows us that God is at work, even when we can't see it. We call our story Invisible Power, and it's based upon a parable that Jesus taught. Once upon a time, there was a rock kid who loved to make kites.
1: I make the best kites in all of Rocky Ridge. No one makes kites as good as me.
0: This rock kid was flying high.
1: My kite's gonna fly higher, faster, and longer than any other kite in the world. Just look at it, won't you? Isn't it a beauty? I made this kite, you know, all by myself. Wanna see me fly my kite in the park? It's gonna be spiking. I built this baby all by myself.
2: Hey, how's it going?
1: It's going up, my friend. Hey, I bet you wish you had a kite like mine. You don't. Wanna try it? Can't. It's my kite. You can watch, though. Wanna watch? Knew you would. I'd wanna watch it if I were you, because this kite is rocking. Oh, whoops. Oh, here we go.
2: Need some help?
1: What are you talking about? It's gonna take off in a minute. Why isn't this working?
2: You need invisible power.
1: Invisible power?
2: Yeah, wind.
1: Great. How am I supposed to make wind?
2: Can't.
1: What am I supposed to do?
2: Sometimes farmers pray for rain to make their crops grow. Maybe you could pray for wind to make your kite fly.
1: Ah!
2: And next time, try not to be so braggy.
0: In our story, Chip learned that even though he could build a kite, he couldn't make it fly. Chip needed something invisible. The invisible power of the wind to lift his kite. And only God can send the wind.
3: In Mark 4:26, Jesus told a story about a farmer who scattered seeds on the ground. Night or day, whether the farmer slept or got up, the seeds grew, though the farmer did not know how. A farmer plants the seed, but God makes them grow with his invisible power.
0: When we plant God's word in our heart by reading the Bible and learning the scripture, God's invisible power helps us to grow to be more like Jesus.
1: That's right. See you guys next time.
0: Bye. Do you ever get nervous before you sing and think you're gonna hiccup?
1: No, I only hiccup when I hear someone else hiccup. Hiccups are contagious, you know.
4: They are?
5: Why should you be nervous, Jim? We're only about to perform our new song on Rocky Ridge Bandstand in front of a billion TV viewers.
0: A billion TV viewers?
1: Oh, no, Jim, don't start hiccuping.
0: I can't help it. Oh, no.
4: Oh, come on, Chip. What makes you so sure hiccups are contagious?
5: Does that answer your question?
6: Look lively, God Rocks. You're on the air in 60 seconds.
4: 60 seconds? Oh, no.
1: No, not you too.
0: It's not Splinter's fault. He's just nervous.
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1: Yikes, what are we gonna do?
0: Try to calm down.
5: Look, Jim, just think about the words to the song you're about to sing. The Lord is good, and his love endures forever. His faithfulness continues through all generations. God is faithful. Just have a little faith and sing.
0: Carb's right. God is faithful. And look, I'm not nervous anymore.
4: And your hiccups have stopped.
1: Spiking.
6: Cliffhanger. Hi, everybody, and welcome to Rocky Ridge Bandstand, the show where groovy bands rock the nation with good news in Bible tunes. Kicking off the bandstand today are none other than the God Rocks, performing their new single, The Lord is Good.
0: The Lord is good, and his faithfulness endures

0: What's the best way to celebrate a cool performance on Rocky Ridge Bandstand?
1: Cherry Slurpees!
2: The song went great, and you rocks weren't nervous at all.
3: Thanks to you, Carb. If you hadn't reminded us about God's faithfulness, we would have hiccuped through the whole song.
2: Don't thank me. Thank God. He's the one who's forever faithful.
4: Totally.
0: We'd better get going. Clive Cliffhanger wanted us back at the TV station for an interview.
3: An interview? Oh, no. I can't go to an interview after drinking a cherry Slurpee. They make me burp.
0: Not me. I only burp when I hear someone else burp. Burps are contagious, you know.
4: They are?
0: Sure. I thought everyone knew that.
3: Excuse me.
5: Oh no.

0: Hi, everybody. Welcome to the Parable Playhouse. Today's story is based upon a story that Jesus taught. It's about using wisely what we have been given. We call this story The Princess and the Seeds. Once there was a princess who had three beautiful gardens to grow things in. One day, she called three of her servants to come see her. She told them that she had to go away on royal business. In her hands, she held three bags of seeds.
1: I want each of you to take a bag of seeds and think of something special to do with them while I'm away, she said.
0: And so she gave them each a bag of seeds, and off she went. The blue servant got to work right away. The yellow servant wasn't sure what to do at first. He looked at the blue servant in the garden beside him and thought it looked like hard work. But then, after thinking about it, he decided to do something too. The green servant looked at the bag of seeds and the other servants working and thought, I'll just keep these seeds safe till the princess returns. So he hid them in a tree and had a nap. When the princess returned, she was amazed to see the garden planted by the blue servant.
1: It's so beautiful, she said. Tonight I'm having a royal supper party at the palace, and you are invited.
0: She gave the blue servant a royal invitation and added,
1: You can sit right beside me.
0: Then the princess walked to the yellow servant's garden. It was not as beautiful as the first, but the yellow servant had tried, and he seemed awfully pleased with himself. So she gave him an invitation to the royal supper party too. Next, she walked over to the green servant, who, seeing her coming, ran up to the tree and grabbed the bag of seeds he had hidden.
2: Here you go,
0: he said with a little bow. The princess was not impressed. She grabbed the bag of seeds, walked right back to the blue servant, and gave him the seeds. The green servant was worried.
2: I guess I don't get to come to the royal supper party, do I?
0: Much to his surprise, the princess handed him an invitation too.
1: Yes, you will come to the party, she said. I have a very special place for you.
0: To be responsible servants. We shouldn't be wasteful with what we're given. If we're given something important to do, we should do it. We should do it the best we can. See you next time on Parable Playhouse.

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I'm the host of Live with Passion. 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

0: From the studios of the Catholic TV Center, it's the Going My Way Show with Father Chris Hickey and the Catholic TV Orchestra. And now, here's your host for the show, Father Chris Hickey.
1: Well, gang, we're back. Going My Way with Father Chris Hickey here on America's Catholic Television Network. It's all for you. I was close. I don't know if you watched the last couple episodes. That's been kind of a tongue twister. So guess who we're bringing back on the show, men?
2: Who's that?
1: Father Matt Norwood.
2: Excellent.
1: So
2: excellent.
1: He had said he'd come on for these spiritual songs. We're going to bring the bishop out afterward, but the bishop claims he doesn't know this song. Now, I know this song because of the telethon. This makes me sad because that means he never watched the Jerry Lewis telethon.
2: Right, right. Wasn't he on it with you?
1: No, that was his that's his telethon, and I was on it with him.
2: Oh.
1: But thank you very much for that mistake. That's right. No, I would bust into the telethon, and I would make fun of them just reading names, and then I don't get invited back. They usually actually will probably do like a clip, though. Now they make me do it in advance.
2: Can't imagine you making fun of someone.
1: They don't let me be live anymore. I don't know why that is. I'll have to ask.
2: I don't know.
1: So anyway, this song here, but you know who does know it?
2: Who's that?
1: Father Pipes.
2: Of course.
1: Father Matt Norwood, come on out, Father. Matthew, thanks for coming back, brother. You're a good man.
3: It's a pleasure.
1: Hey,
3: a lot of fun.
1: Getting a lot of grief from your pastor or what?
3: I'm sure, yeah, yeah.
1: You know, I mean, is he going to come back, you think?
3: Or? I think so.
1: Really?
3: We've talked about it too much.
1: Seriously?
3: Maybe we haven't talked about it enough.
1: Well,
3: maybe you should look right into the camera and formally invite him.
1: We'll wait till the bishop comes on and we'll mention one or two more times.
3: Father Nestor coming back.
1: Yeah, Father Nestor, because he remembers going to his Mass, his first Mass.
3: That's right.
1: Or his ordination. I forget which it was.
3: He actually remarked about that to me this week, that the bishop sung at his first Mass.
1: The Bishop Reed sang at his first Mass?
3: Yes.
1: He didn't say that in the last show, did he?
3: I don't know.
1: He just said he was there.
3: Oh, well, he sang.
1: We'll find out when he comes back.
3: We'll find out.
1: But you know this song.
3: I know this song.
1: Did you know it for the same reason or no?
3: Well, I actually know it because I'm a Liverpool fan. Liverpool Football Club in England, and this is their song.
1: Would you call Liverpool what?
3: Football Club.
1: But you can't use your hands.
3: Oh, they play soccer.
1: Soccer. It's taking over the nation.
3: Well,
1: soccer.
3: Some fans will
1: Everybody
3: be upset with me, and some will be happy with me for saying football.
1: I know. I just remember when I was in high school, you won't find another football field ever again. Now the NFL's worth $80 trillion.
3: Yeah.
1: So anyway.
3: Yeah.
1: No, I know it from the telethon, though. It was, I forget what show it is. It's a Broadway show from the 50s.
2: Carousel.
1: Carousel.
3: Oh,
1: there you go.
3: Right.
1: So sing along at home, because this will really uplift your spirits when you walk.

0: his grave how good we did that. Now, you told me, you know, this, we, Father Reed, I keep doing that. I'm sorry, Bishop Reed. Oh, I hope he's out of the room. Anyway, Precious Lord, these are kind of, you said too, these are your grandfather's?
1: My grandfather's favorite song is The Old Rugged Cross.
0: Well, maybe we'll find time for that.
1: Yeah, it's amazing.
0: So these are some hymns that were sometimes considered more Protestant, I think, because they were authored by Protestant ministers in the day.
1: But it was the old Reader's Digest recordings.
0: Well, now, see, some of our fans are going to know what that means.
1: Yeah, yep.
0: Well, sing along at home to Precious Lord.

0: Oh my goodness, oh precious Lord, lead me home. Oh, sorry. I thought he was doing a tag ending.
1: I thought you were doing it.
2: It was clean.
0: Well, I know he knows his next one, so if I don't bring him out now, we're going to be in trouble. Bishop Reed, please come right up. I tease.
2: I thought you'd never invite me out.
0: No. Do you remember Father Matt Norwin?
2: Bishop, great to be with you.
0: And
2: great
0: I apologize. Thank you. I've slipped a couple times calling you Father Reed. I mean, I knew you
2: that's
0: as Father Reed.
2: That's a term of endearment. You kidding me?
0: I know. That's true, actually. That's true. You don't
2: priests.
0: Know. I think around here they should be calling you Your Excellency. Why are you laughing? That's the appropriate title for a bishop.
2: That's what they call you in your parish.
0: No, they call you Highness. Your Highness. Your Highness. remember Monsignor Harry O'Connor from Southie? He was a special Monsignor, like the biggest one you can be. Do you know what I mean?
2: Yeah.
0: And so you could
2: he had a notary apostolic.
0: Yeah, he had a ring. And my mother said he'd say, "Here you are, kiss my ring." And he was just a Monsignor.
2: But
0: he's
2: to heaven?
0: No, he was St. Augustine's.
2: St. Augustine's.
0: Yeah. I don't think. When I was in the seminary, he was still alive. He was the oldest priest in the diocese before he went. He had that esteemed sort of moment.
2: Someday you'll be.
0: I highly doubt it. I don't think it's me.
2: No.
0: You
2: die early?
0: Listen.
2: Only the good die young, you know.
0: you want a full church. I'm just saying, right? You know what I mean? Just, you know, you want to play to a full house? You know what I mean? Then you got to go.
2: You got to go early.
0: So, Matthew, we may or may not be doing one of your favorites, but what's some of your favorite spiritual songs?
2: Well, I think we're going to sing In the Garden, which is a really wonderful one. Yeah.
0: Now, okay, I'm going to ask you, because you might know, we talked about this before. Why do we call some of these songs Protestant hymns? Like, you know how we say, like, even the one we're about to do, How Great Thou Art, originally. Now, it's pretty well done. But
2: I think they were composed by Christian composers.
0: Composed.
2: And then after the Second Vatican Council, when the music kind of opened up a little bit in terms of Catholic Mass, we adopted a lot of them.
0: See, talks good, don't he? You know,
2: I just made
0: bishop.
2: That up.
0: But it was with such a... Charles,
2: you have to say it with confidence.
0: Charles does that to me sometimes. I'll say, what's that? He goes, that's from... Blah, blah, blah, after the trivia. You right? He goes, I don't know. Right. I just figured,
2: Well, it's good.
0: He does the trivia.
2: It's like acting like you know what somebody's talking about, like me, when you talk about things that I don't know about.
0: A couple of shows ago, our last show, whenever he was on,
2: the
0: he
2: last
0: said,
2: two.
0: Oh, sure, Al Jolson.
2: Sure,
0: it was Al Jolson. That's what it
2: absolutely,
0: was.
2: Father
0: I said,
2: Chris.
0: You remember Al Jolson? He goes, oh, sure. By the way, you know Al Jolson, what he was famous for, and that was around the aughts and the tens and the teens and
2: singing?
0: All that. We're going back. Well, he was a cantor in the synagogue, and he sang, and someone spotted him.
2: Okay.
0: And so that was the first talkie, right? The jazz singer. See? That was the first talking movie was a musical.
3: He just made that up.
0: I did not make that up. who was the other guy he was famous with him? Eddie Cantor. And he sang, he's making
2: eyes at me. But he was not a cantor.
0: Me. No, but that was his name. Isn't that funny? That's a funny thing. I never thought of that till right now. Banjo Eyes. That's right. Wow. Jeez, that's good. See, these were in old shows. But
2: I don't
0: know
2: them.
0: No, you were busy taking seriously. You took your craft seriously. I was busy trying to be a clown, and nothing's changed. Okay.
2: It worked.
0: Let's sing this one. Let's dedicate this to my favorite priest in the diocese, to Father Tom Nestor.

0: Nice pickup because I changed it. Thank you, men. They wanted to do one more thingy, you know? Do you know this next song?
1: Which song
0: I come
1: is
0: to
1: that?
0: The God and he walks with me? And he walks with me?
1: I think I've heard that somewhere along the line.
0: You know, just so you know,
1: the
0: Bishop,
1: refrain.
0: If you came to a rehearsal once in a while, he's upstairs. He's upstairs talking, I don't know, talking to the Pope or something, he said.
1: Next time.
0: Weren't you chatting with the Pope? Was he asking your opinion on TV?
1: No.
0: Do you ever mention me when you talk to him?
1: I should.
0: Just say.
1: Well, you remember that episode of House and Home with Pope Benedict?
0: This, Pope Benedict?
1: So Pope Benedict is relaxing at the end of the day with his secretaries, and they put the camera onto the TV set, and what was playing?
0: My show.
1: Going My Way.
2: Wow.
1: They were watching, and he was laughing.
0: Bishop
1: was
0: so good. Look at that. The Pope is watching, and let's go on my way with Father Chris, and then Father Paul Ross, God be good to him. But anyway, it was cute. It wasn't.
1: All the way over there in Roma.
0: It was, what do you call it, photoshopped or something.
1: Shh, don't tell
0: me. No, come on, he doesn't get it in Rome, does he? Tell me he does, really? Does he, seriously? Does he? You couldn't just say to him...
1: Pope Francis doesn't watch TV.
0: By the way, we have a spiritual CD. You've heard some of the songs. You've played some of the songs here.
1: Absolutely.
0: Life Teen Smash.
1: I play them all the time.
0: And I'll get you a CD. I'll sign it for you, too. And Lenny and Mark...
2: I appreciate it.
0: They're part of it, too. They're pretty good. So anyway, but yeah, I asked the Cardinal to give it to the Pope. He didn't. I mean, he said he was gonna, and then he walked out right in the barrel. I heard. You know how when I heard a clink. He walked out. Oh, Chris, I'll take it to him right now. And I said, oh, that's awesome. I hear clink. Son of a. Okay, you gonna sing?
1: I'll sing the refrain.
0: Okay, fair enough.

0: did fine, Bishop. Thank
1: just
0: you.
1: Just to refrain.
0: Thank you very much.
1: Thank
0: now,
1: you.
0: This one here is Lenny. Your grandfather that you speak of was Protestant, right?
2: Correct.
0: That's right.
2: Yes,
0: so,
2: Baptist.
0: And this was his grandfather's favorite of all the songs. Now, we don't know the verses. Do you know the verses? Because you can join in with them. But he's going to take the verses, and we'll do the refrain.
1: Good job.
0: Straight, he does this a lot as a prelude at our church.
2: Straight from the Reader's Digest edition.
0: That's right. I like that. I don't know what it means, but I like it.

0: Okay, so this happens. Now, because you're going to be my fill-in, so you need to learn this. So he said, say A.
1: I know.
0: You said I said A. You said Second time around, I said to go with you, and he changed it to A. So I'm just saying, my point in all of this
1: I blame myself, because he did start with A.
0: I was paying attention. Well, because it's very Boston. It's like amen.
1: Yeah.
0: You know?
1: Yeah.
0: I don't, you know?
1: Yeah.
0: I think a kid was making fun of me the other night, because when I gave him communion, I said, the body of Christ, he went, amen. Like that. Mm. He's a seventh grader. Because that's how I say it. Yeah. But he was reverent, but I think he was trying to say, that's how you say amen, Father, because they all say amen. You know?
2: He was out to get you.
0: Yeah, I think so.
2: In the communion line.
0: Did you say something back
1: in the communion line.
2: Well, of all places.
3: Yeah, they're not out to get you.
0: That's exactly right.
2: Good point.
0: Okay. Matthew. Father Matthew. Is there anything that we haven't covered? This, you are a good sport for coming on three shows.
1: Oh, it's a pleasure.
2: It's my phone. What that was.
1: That should stay in.
0: You know,
1: right? That will stay
0: does
1: in.
0: Do you think it goes off during his show?
1: Well, I don't know.
0: No. Does it go off in your show?
2: I don't know what happened.
4: That was one of the cameramen. You know,
0: the funny thing was, because I saw you out back there pretending to listen to me and him sing, and I saw you on it, and I said, look at him. But you're getting other

0: the work
1: answering
0: done.
1: Emails. That's why I get back to you so quickly.
0: Listen, I have to say, I can kid a lot, but pastor, bishop of the West Region.
1: Yeah, I think so.
0: And director of this station and head of media for the whole nation for the Conference of Bishops.
2: That's right.
1: That's kind of overkill on that last
0: what
1: one.
0: What do you mean? Well, you're still the head of the thing, you know?
1: I'm a chairman. Yeah, I'm not the head
0: you're
1: of
0: a chairman. Do you need an assistant? What's it come? To come a little
1: something? You wouldn't want to go.
0: Come a little something?
1: I'm telling you, no.
0: I'll set them
1: there's
0: all
1: no
0: straight.
1: Little...
0: I'll set them. Well, there's no stipend. I ain't coming.
1: No
0: but
1: stipend.
0: I mean, I'll set those bishops straight. I don't mind.
1: Oh, yeah, that,
0: this is
1: that
0: it.
1: You would do.
0: Bishops, this is how we evangelize. This is the new evangelization.
1: What happened? What was wrong with the old evangelization?
0: I was doing the old evangelization before it was new. I said that to John Dewar. I said, John, he said, Chris, you were doing it because of Life Teen and everything, you know? So, and you have a Life Teen at your parish. Did you
3: we
0: say
3: do.
0: Hi to your teens?
3: No, I didn't say hi to them. Hello, everybody at Seaside Life Teen. It's great to be here.
0: By the way, Seaside Life Teen, you don't need to be. You guys kind of probably would try to compete with Life Teen Smash. It wasn't necessary. You could have just been Hingham Life Teen. When I was just Hanover, I was
3: come up
0: Hanover.
3: With the name, though.
1: But they are Seaside. I mean, they are literally Seaside.
0: They're not really Seaside.
1: Right,
0: you can't walk. You can't walk from Resurrection to the ocean.
3: That's true.
0: Yeah.
3: You can walk from St. Paul's to the ocean, though.
0: I know. Tom Nesta has several times walked into the water by mistake because it's right at the end of the street. Why are you laughing? He just walked. I'm just telling you.
1: Well, especially
0: he's,
1: on...
0: He's yeah. like the absent professor.
1: August 15th.
0: The absent... Yes.
3: Or Father
0: right.
3: Tom.
0: No, he's like the absent-minded professor. He's reading everything.
1: By the way, is he good to
0: he's
1: you?
0: He's up to his waist
3: he's
0: in
3: so
0: water.
3: Good to me.
1: He is so good to you.
0: I'm in the ocean
3: he
0: again, he says.
1: He's good to
0: I'm
1: you.
0: In the water. I know. He's good to me, too. Yeah. Takes my calls. Or else.
4: Not
0: anyway.
4: Anymore.
1: Maybe not now.
0: Okay,
1: but.
0: No, not anymore.
3: Listen, not after three shows.
0: Hey, we did spiritual, but this is our big closing, and you learned it for us.
3: That's right.
0: I'll be seeing you. Thank you so much for tuning in. Here we go.

0: Thank you so much, Father Matt. I know to put you on the spot, you've done 3 shows for us, but would you really think about coming back? Because
1: absolutely.
0: You knocked out of the park. I think a couple more, Father Pipes, a couple more times, then it's going my way with Father Matt Norwood, and you can co-host. And I'll make like guest appearances, like when David Letterman went on Carson, all right?
2: Oh, okay.
0: All right. Remember,
2: we'll see you again
0: on Going My Way. You're watching us on America's Catholic Television Network.
2: Catholic TV, where it's all
0: for you.

Hey everyone, I'm Victoria Sechrist and welcome to Green Goals. Today I'm going to tell you how you can access cleaner energy without leaving your couch. But first, let's take a look at Laudato Si. In paragraph 172, Pope Francis says, "Taking advantage of abundant solar energy will require the establishment of mechanisms and subsidies which allow developing countries access to technology transfer, technical assistance, and financial resources, but in a way which respects their concrete situations." Solar energy might be something that some of us don't have access to. And I actually don't even have a prop today because solar energy is invisible, but it does have a big impact on our world. So how can we get access to solar if, say, we're renting a place or our roof just isn't suitable for solar or it just feels like it's financially out of reach? Well, there is a solution called community solar. And when I learned about this, I was super excited because it's so easy. And I specifically learned about it through a company called Arcadia. And what they allow you to do is to subscribe to a solar farm. And what that means is you have a stake in it. And then when that farm produces solar energy, that energy is then sent to the electric grid. Now, there's no guarantee that the solar that's sent to the electric grid is then gonna be the energy that is used to run your house. But when the farm does produce that clean energy, you get solar credits. And then those solar credits work like a coupon on your electric bill. So for example, say that your electric bill is usually $200. You might start to see after you sign up for Arcadia or a similar type of program that you get a solar credit, say, of $8. That will show up on your bill. So now instead of paying $200, you're actually gonna pay $192. So you're saving money, you're helping bring clean energy to the grid, and you're helping to promote this type of lifestyle. So to sign up for Arcadia's program, their website is arcadia.com/community-solar. But they don't service the whole US yet. So you're gonna have to look if you live in other parts of the country outside of New England, for example, for other places in your own state that you can subscribe to a solar farm. Now, I have more tips on how you can support clean energy, but I will save that for another edition of Green Goals. Thanks for watching. Watch for more Green Goals on This Is The Day, Mondays at 10:30 a.m. and 8 p.m. Eastern on the Catholic TV Network.

Welcome back to the second lecture of The Hidden Meaning of The Lord of the Rings. In this lecture, we'll be looking at true myth, Tolkien, C.S. Lewis, and the truth of fiction. In the last lecture, briefly, we discussed how Tolkien met C.S. Lewis in the 1920s in Oxford, how, in somewhat unlikely fashion, they became friends. Just to recap, they first met in 1926 with Lewis saying he'd met Tolkien for the first time, but didn't seem particularly impressed. But then, ultimately, their friendship came about because of their shared love for mythology. So in spite of C.S. Lewis's background as an Ulster Protestant and a residual anti-Catholicism that remained with him for the whole of his life, the thing they had in common, this love particularly for Norse mythology and Germanic mythologies, the stories of Northern Europe, they became friends. And in late 1928, J.R.R. Tolkien formed a club called the Coalbiter. And this club was formed with the specific purpose of reading the Elder Edda, an ancient Icelandic saga at Norse mythology. And Lewis asked to be able to join, even though he wasn't an expert in Old Norse, the language in which that work was written. And he joined as a gifted amateur, if you like, became a member of that group and was a regular attender at all its meetings until the group finished reading the Elder Edda, after which point it fulfilled its purpose, fulfilled its function, and Tolkien terminated the group. But Lewis realized how much he enjoyed this fellowship of adventurous and rigorous intellectuals and this male fellowship over ale and wine and talking about intellectual things, that he formed the Inklings, a group which would become the most influential and important literary group of the whole of the 20th century. Lewis lapsed from the residual Protestantism of his youth into atheism as a young man, as a teenager. But by 1929, when he was 21 years old, he'd lapsed from his atheism into theism. Now, theism is not Christianity. It's a belief that God exists, but not necessarily a particularly good God, not particularly a very nice God, perhaps even a cruel God. So it was a move in the right direction from atheism, perhaps, but certainly was not a belief in Christianity. And then, on the 19th of September, 1931, Tolkien and Lewis and their friend Hugo Dyson were having one of their long talks, what C.S. Lewis referred to in a letter about this particular talk afterwards as a long night talk, a talk that went on into the early hours of the night, sometimes outside, walking around in the walks at the edge of Magdalen College, where C.S. Lewis was a professor, sometimes in Lewis's room. And the topic of this long night talk was mythology, the nature of mythology and the nature of creativity. And what really set the dynamic aspect of the long night talk in motion was when Lewis said to Tolkien, "But myths are lies and therefore worthless, even though breathed through silver." In other words, that we like mythology, we like stories for their beauty. But as they don't tell the truth, as they basically are an elaborate lie, they don't have any value. Ultimately, they're worthless because they don't tell us the truth, and we only like them, if you like, as a distraction because of their beauty. Now, this was like a red rag to a bull to Tolkien, who said immediately, "No, myths are not lies." And then he went on to elaborate what I call his philosophy of myth. And you can piece this together like a jigsaw puzzle from various other works that Tolkien wrote, letters he wrote, short stories he wrote, memories of other people discussing with him that are told in biographies. And you piece all these things together like a jigsaw puzzle, and you have what I call Tolkien's philosophy of myth. And from that, we can work out basically the gist, the crux of this long night talk with Lewis. So after Lewis says, "But myths are lies and therefore worthless, even though breathed through silver," and Tolkien replies, "No, they are not," he then goes on to elaborate. And he says, first of all, Tolkien reveals himself as very much a medieval man, as very much a Catholic to the core, to the very heart, because he's not a humanist. The axiom of humanism
is that the best way of understanding man is man. If you want to understand man, you have to study man. Well, Tolkien, being more with the ancient philosophers than with the scholastic philosophers such as St. Augustine and St. Thomas Aquinas, said, no. If you want to understand man, you need to know first of all the one in whose image man is made. In other words, if you want to understand man, you begin with God, because God made man. So what do we know about God would be a good place to start in trying to find out who man is. So Tolkien, of course, understood the famous attributes of God that the philosophers had spoken about, such as God has to be omnipotent, all-powerful, omnipresent, present everywhere, omniscient, all-knowing, all-seeing. But this wasn't the aspect of the divine, the aspect of the godhood, the Godhead, that Tolkien was most interested in this discussion. He said, what we know about God is the creator. He creates. He's a maker, from the Greek, poesis, a poet. So, therefore, creativity in man is the image of God in man. Of course, not the only image. Love is the image of God in man. Reason is the image of God in man. But also creativity, God as creator. So therefore, our imagination is the imageness of God in man. Imageness, imagination. Consequently, our imagination being part of that image of God is something that ultimately must point towards truth. Now, Tolkien talks about all mythology containing splintered fragments of the one true light that comes from God. So rather than seeing myths or stories, even the pagan myths and stories, as lies, we should see them as containing splintered fragments of the one true light that comes from God. For instance, following Lewis's conversion, which is largely a consequence of this discussion, as we shall see, Lewis himself wrote a book fairly soon afterwards.

backwards, called The Pilgrim's Regress, which is a formal allegory that looks at Lewis's own conversion from basically paralleling his own life, a lapse from puritanical type Christianity. So, for instance, the story begins in Puritania, and how John, the central character, based upon C.S. Lewis, loses his faith in this sort of puritanical Christianity, and in consequence becomes an atheist from the various influences, the influence of the Enlightenment, the influence of the Romantics, and he meets these various individuals along the way. But on this journey, he also meets Father History, obviously an allegorical representation of history itself. And what Father History says to him is that God did not desert the pagans, that the Jews still knew how to read, they still understood the law, which is why they were so obsessed, if you like, with writing the law down, with keeping to the rules. Well, the rest of humanity had forgotten the rules, but God did not desert them. God sent them pictures. So the pagans couldn't read. They'd forgotten how to read. They'd forgotten the law. They'd forgotten the connection with covenant with God. But God, far from deserting them, actually sent them pictures. And these pictures, of course, are stories. So here we see Lewis, influenced by this long night talk with Tolkien, talking about how great myths, the great stories of Western civilization, are pictures sent by God. Now, how are they sent by God? Well, through the power of grace. Now, Tolkien and Lewis both distinguished between creation and sub-creation. Creation is making something out of nothing. So only God can do that, make something ex nihilo. There's nothing, and then there's something. God does that. What we do in using our imagination, the image of God in us, is what Tolkien calls sub-creation. We make things from other things that already exist. So, for instance, a landscape painter will take canvas, watercolors or oils, paintbrushes, an easel, light, grass, hills, cows, people. And from all of these things that already exist, he will actually make something new, a work of sub-creation, a work of art. So we have creation, that which is done directly by God, and we have sub-creation. And from this, in Tolkien's philosophy of myth, of creativity, we also have what can be called a hierarchy of creative value. And that's at the top of this hierarchy is God, the creator, the one who makes everything. Below that is creation, that which is made directly by God from nothing. Creation, so the animals, the beasts, us, the cosmos. And then we have below that sub-creation, those things that are made by the image of God working through the artistic gifts of man. Now, sub-creation itself, of course, whether it's sub-creation for the glory of God or sub-creation for the utility or the use of man, technology, requires the gift. If you like, a supernatural dimension to the gift of creativity, sub-creativity. And this is something, by the way, which is not really even controversial, because whether we talk about pagans or Christians or atheists, there's a general agreement that there's this, should we say, transcendent dimension to the creative gift. So, for instance, you read Homer. Homer begins his great epics with Homer himself, the artist, invoking his muse, asking for the creative spirits to enter him, to give him the gift of creativity that he may tell the story well and truly. In a Christian sense, of course, we have grace, the belief that creativity is a gift from God, and that we pray for that gift, and that we're given that gift. We think perhaps of the parable of the talents in the gospel. Different gifts are given to different people. But even atheists seem to accept a mystical or transcendent dimension to creativity. For instance, Percy Shelley, an avowed atheist, in his defense of poetry, talks about creativity being a fading coal, that somehow or other, presumably being an atheist somewhere from deep within the recesses of man's subconscious,
Something pure emerges, something pure and inviolate. And that purity brings itself forward in inspiration. But the moment that we try to write it down, it's like a fading coal. That purity begins to be lost. And the thing we produce is actually a pale shadow of the purity of the vision. So here Shelley actually is agreeing with a Christian understanding. T.S. Eliot, for instance, talks about between the conception and the creation falls the shadow. Between the potency and the conception falls the shadow, from his poem The Hollow Men. So in other words, you have the purity of the original inspiration, and then in the act of the telling, the shadow falls. And of course, the shadow that falls is the shadow of the fall, if from a Christian perspective. So this understanding of creativity is something which unites pagans, Christians, and atheists. It's a transcendent mystical relationship. Now this, from Tolkien's perspective as a Christian, creativity is the incarnation of the relationship between the gift and the personhood of the poet. Okay, let's say that again. Creativity is the incarnation of the relationship between the gift and the personhood of the poet. And of course, ultimately, the giver of the gift. So, what happens is you get inspired. First of all, you have within you talents, gifts, given to you from birth. Some people are writers, some people are painters, some people are scientists. These natural gifts. And that gift works with inspiration, with the gift of grace, or the muse if you prefer, that's given to us to produce great works of art. Okay, now, there's an obvious objection that could be made at this stage. And that obvious objection might be, well, that's fine, but what about bad art? The world is full of bad art. You can start listing it, but I think we all know our own examples of bad art or even evil art. Well, the answer, of course, is the gift, the inspiration, the talent is pure, the inspiration is pure, the thing in the equation that isn't pure is the personhood. So our sin, our character gets in the way. And consequently, between the potency and the existence falls the shadow of the fall. So no work of art is perfect, because one element of it, the messy part of it, if you like, is the human dimension, the human personhood. So God doesn't remove the gift of creativity when we abuse that gift. So bad artists will be given the talent, will be given the inspiration, and they can continue to abuse it. Now, if that sounds shocking in some ways, think about the other great gift that we're all given, as well as the gift of creativity. I'm talking, of course, about the gift of life. If God removed the gift of life from us the first time we sinned, none of us would have got to puberty. So clearly, God gives us the gift. He then gives us the freedom to use or abuse that gift. And what's true of the gift of life is true of the gift of creativity. Now, how does this play into The Lord of the Rings, Tolkien's philosophy of myth, this understanding of creativity? Well, first of all, Tolkien, as a believer in the gift and the giver of the gift, God, believed that his job was merely to act as a channel for the grace that pours in, to tell a good story. And if you tell a good story and don't interpose too much of your own personality, too much of your own personhood, that, if you like, magical or miraculous things will happen with the story. God himself will speak through the story. The more that we get in the way, the more that that gift is stifled. And this is why Tolkien did not like formal allegory, formal or crude allegory. It's often quoted when people such as myself say, The Lord of the Rings is, of course, a fundamentally religious and Catholic book. Well, hold on for a minute. In the preface, or the foreword, to the second edition of The Lord of the Rings, Tolkien says specifically that he despises allegory. Now, if Tolkien despises allegory, how can The Lord of the Rings be Catholic if there's no mention of the Catholic Church? Now, that's a very good question. The obvious answer, first of all, I'm not the one that's saying The Lord of the Rings is a fundamentally religious and Catholic work. Tolkien is the one that's talking about The Lord of the Rings being a fundamentally religious and Catholic work. So the question is that Tolkien sees it as Catholic. He says he dislikes allegory. There's the problem we need to grapple with and solve here.
The key element is that what Tolkien disapproved of was formal or crude allegory. Now, that, if you like, is the one extreme. We'll talk about formal or crude allegory in a moment, but let's get back to allegory in its most basic forms, because Tolkien, remember, was a linguist. Tolkien was an academic. He taught philology at Oxford University. He was an expert in languages. So this is very basic stuff for him. He would know, of course, as St. Augustine teaches us in his work on Christian doctrine, that it's impossible for us to even think without employing allegory in its most basic form. For instance, a word is an allegory. And when we start writing the word actually already becomes several allegories. Let me explain. Yeah, we write on a blackboard a straight vertical line, and I ask someone, what's that mean? They're looking at that, and if they're not being allegorical, they say it's a straight vertical line. But then if at the bottom of that line you do a semicircle connected to it, they will almost certainly say that's a D. Well, that's an allegorical connection. Because what it actually is, geometrically, if you're not going to be allegorical, is a vertical line and a curved line attached to it. But we see D because our minds cannot help but to think allegorically. We then put besides that D a circle, and then geometrically it's a circle. We now see D-O, do, we see a verb. We put another squiggly line next to that, a G, we see the word dog. Three separate allegories here forming a word, dog, and then our imaginations make an allegorical leap and put in our mind a four-legged canine. We reverse those letters and we put the word God. We get a very entirely different thing by juggling those three allegories up. So words are formal signs. They are allegories. So on the most basic linguistic level, it's impossible to exist without allegory. Tolkien, of course, understands this. And then the most complex allegorical method is St. Thomas Aquinas's fourfold level of exegesis when talking about the Bible. Basically, St. Thomas teaches us we are meant to read scripture on four levels, the literal, the allegorical, the moral, and the anagogical. Now, this is not the place, perhaps, to elaborate on that, but we have the literal meaning of the gospel, the allegorical meaning, which is normally the connection between the Old Testament and the New, making the allegorical connection between what happens in the Old Testament with its significance to what happens in the New. And we have the moral level of allegory is how that affects my life, and the anagogical level is how that affects the eternal destiny of me and others. This is the most elaborate form of allegory. Dante seems to think, for instance, that we should use that level of allegory, that understanding of allegory, for understanding his Divine Comedy. But the crude allegory that Tolkien clearly didn't like, it's the allegory to which he's referring in the foreword that I mentioned, is formal or crude allegory. Now, this employs personified abstractions. Let me give you examples of these. In Boethius's Consolation of Philosophy, we have Lady Philosophy as a personification of philosophy itself, this beautiful lady which teaches Boethius consolation in the midst of his trials. In John Bunyan's Pilgrim's Progress, we have the giant Despair. So despair itself personified as a giant. In C.S. Lewis's own Pilgrim's Regress, we have, for instance, Lady Reason. She's on a horse. She's beautiful. She has two younger sisters, philosophy and theology. Now, this crude allegory, formal allegory, this is what Tolkien didn't like, principally because he saw it as getting in the way of the gift of the story, the creativity of the story, God's involvement in that creative process. The writer of a formal allegory is trying to teach. He's trying to preach. If you say Lady Reason is a beautiful woman and she has two younger sisters, philosophy and theology, there's no room for the imagination. We have to think what the author wants us to think. This is the domination of the reader by the author. This is what Tolkien didn't like. And this is certainly what The Lord of the Rings isn't. Tolkien's understanding of The Lord of the Rings obviously accepts an understanding of allegory on the most basic level. He's using words. Obviously, we're not meant to read it in terms of St. Thomas Aquinas' fourfold exegesis
or in terms of being a crude allegory. There are no personified abstractions in The Lord of the Rings. We won't find Lady Philosophy riding around. We won't find the giant Despair. We won't find the beautiful Lady Reason on her white charger. But we do see figures of Christ. We do see figures of every man. We do see allegorical dimension that unfolds before us the whole salvation history of humanity and the centrality of Christianity, without mentioning the church. Now, how does Tolkien do this? Well, the word that Tolkien uses is the word applicability. Now, to understand the hidden meaning of The Lord of the Rings, which of course is the topic of these 8 lectures, we have to understand that Tolkien's notion of applicability. And basically what Tolkien's saying is that nobody in the story is ever a personified abstraction. But certain characters in certain characteristics or certain moments in the story are points of applicability, where what's happening in the story can be applied to the world beyond the story, most particularly, of course, to our own lives. That's an allegorical leap, but it's not formally allegorical. I know this is very technical, but we need to begin with the basics of what does Tolkien understand the purpose of a story is in the telling of it and in the reading of it. And first and foremost, it should be a story. God himself talks about his truths in terms of applicability, in terms of parable, the story of the prodigal son. I don't think I'm being too controversial, at least I hope not, when I say that the prodigal son didn't exist. The prodigal son is a figment of our Lord's imagination. He didn't exist, nor did his father or his brother, or indeed the pigs. You give all the characters in the story. But although it's a figment of Christ's imagination, the story is true. So that everybody who's heard that story for 2,000 years feels that they either are the prodigal son, are the forgiving father, or the envious brother, because there are truths in that story, which is a story first and foremost, that are applicable to all of us. And that's what the great strength of The Lord of the Rings is, that also is applicable to all of us. And we'll see in the following lectures how characters such as Frodo, Sam, Gandalf, Aragorn, the ring itself, I mean, the ring itself is a, if you like, as a character within the work, how all of these have an applicable dimension. And that applicable dimension points, as Tolkien keeps insisting that it points, to the fact that The Lord of the Rings is, of course, a fundamentally religious and Catholic work. So in the next lecture, we'll be looking at the meaning of the One Ring, to rule them all, and in the darkness bind them. Thank you very much.

A favorite prayer of mine has always been, what return can I make to the Lord for all the good he's done for me? The cup of salvation I take up, I call upon the name of the Lord. Hello, everyone. I'm Father Dan O'Connell, host of Catholic TV's We've Got to Talk, inviting you to this year's telethon, September 18th and 19th. We will be calling upon your name, asking you to continue to support us as we support all of those that turn to Catholic TV to hear his voice and listen for his direction and love. September 18th and 19th, right here on Catholic TV.

0: In the Gospel of John, Jesus tells his disciples that his flesh is true food and his blood is true drink. Though we can't see this reality with our eyes, we believe that at every Mass, the bread and wine truly become the body and blood of Jesus Christ.
1: For this is my body.
0: In Presencia, we'll look at stories of Eucharistic miracles, times when the reality of the true presence became perceptible to the senses. You'll hear about consecrated bread that began to bleed, wine that became blood, scientific studies which found human heart tissue in communion hosts, and more. Watch Presencia right here on Catholic TV.
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Welcome to Daily Living with Father Chapin, where we consider God's Word and how we might be able to apply it into our daily living. Yes, my friend, that's what we do. Sometimes the Bible can be a bit confusing, so we bust it down like a fraction. We're asking questions along the way. Questions like, what do these Gospels have to do with me? That's what I want to know. How can I take these Gospels and apply them into my daily living so that I can become, well, a reflection of God's love to a world that, let's face it, could use a bit more love, don't you think? There's a lot of bad news bears out there. How can I take the good news of Jesus Christ and apply it into my daily living so that I can become a tool in the hand of God, making present His kingdom, not someday, but today and every day? And that's what this show is all about. And I'm so glad you could join us today. Oh, we got a good one. What do you say? We just quiet our minds, put ourselves in the presence of God. You know, we spend so much time running here and running there and doing this and doing that. How often do we just stop and say, what am I doing? Where am I going? The good news about the good news is that God wants to lead you. And He does it in many ways. But one very powerful way is His Word. So what do you say? I quit yipping about this and we get right on into it. We are hearing from the Gospel of Matthew. Jesus began to show His disciples that He must go to Jerusalem and suffer greatly from the elders, the chief priests, and the scribes, and be killed, and on the

0: third day be raised. Then Peter took Jesus aside and began to rebuke him. God forbid, Lord, no such thing shall ever happen to you. He turned and he said to Peter, get behind me, Satan. You are an obstacle to me. You are not thinking as God does, but as human beings do. And then Jesus said to his disciples, whoever wishes to come after me must deny himself, take up his cross, and follow me. For whoever wishes to save his life will lose it, but whoever loses his life for my sake will find it. What profit would there be for one to gain the whole world, yet forfeit his life? Or what can one give in exchange for his life? For the Son of Man will come with his angels in his Father's glory, and then he will repay all according to his conduct. The Gospel of the Lord. Wow, what a gospel it is, my friend. This is Daily Living. I'm Father Chapin. You hang out. We'll be right back, and we're going to talk all about this gospel and a few other things along the way. Here, as we consider God's Word and how we might be able to apply it into our daily living.
1: Hi, this is Father Chapin, host of Daily Living with Father Chapin. It is such a pleasure to be able to come into your home each and every week and share the good news, but it's a bit expensive. So I would ask you to consider grabbing a piece of paper and a pencil, and at the next break, I'm going to share with you some details how you can become a partner with Daily Living. And together, we can take the good news to a lost world. What do you say we get back to the show?
0: Welcome back to Daily Living. My friends, if I were to describe our gospel today in one sentence, it would be come follow me and die, which I gotta say is the exact opposite of what life teaches us. We spend our lives focusing on not only how to live, but how not to die. But before we get into our episode today, let's consider that issue of life, life itself. What is life? How did we get here? Why am I here? Does my life have any meaning? I mean, these existential questions mankind has wrestled with since the dawn of time, starting with, how did we get here? How is it that these lifeless atoms somehow became us? Because science can't really tell you that. I mean, they don't really know. Nothing should be alive, but it is. I mean, think about it. The atoms that are in your body are the same atoms that are found in a rock or dust or any dead matter. Carbon, hydrogen, oxygen are lifeless on their own, yet somehow these dead particles have arranged themselves into something that breathes, that thinks, that regrets, that knows it exists. How did this happen? Science calls this moment abiogenesis, which is the moment, the beginning of life from no life. And now we can map out the chemistry, we can list the ingredients, but as far as that spark, you know, the exact moment when life happens, that matter comes alive, science has never been able to reproduce. I remember in high school, in science class, learning about photosynthesis, the idea that life comes from light. And for years, this is what science believed with great confidence, until they went to the very bottom of the ocean, to the darkest place on our planet, and found it teeming with life, forcing them to come up with a new theory. So again, how does life happen? I imagine if you were to challenge a scientist with Genesis chapter 2, verse 7, then the Lord God formed man out of dust from the ground and breathed into his nostrils the breath of life, and man became a living being, they would politely smile with amusement because, you know, they're way too smart for that. They're skeptical, coming from the Greek word skeptein, which means to look upon something at a distance. And herein lies the problem. Imagine I was to describe for you a beautiful beach house. I told you all about this house and went into great detail about the big back porch. You got a hammock, swinging hammock that overlooks the ocean, amazing view, heated swimming pool, gas grill situation with the tiki hut, you know, the whole nine yards. You're not going to really get it until you make a visit, until you sought it out. Because if you really want to know something or someone, you must be willing to give up your distance, which is why so many people remain skeptical about God, because they're not willing. They're not willing to give up their distance. Because understand, God is not a concept. God is not a belief system or a philosophy or a dogma or even a religion. God is a person, and that person's name is Jesus. And the only way you're going to know him is when you meet him. And the only way you're going to meet him is when you seek him. And the only way you can seek him is when you become willing to give up your distance. So my friend, if that is you, if I'm speaking right now to a skeptic, I invite you today to seek, give up a little distance, and instead of being closed-minded, open yourself up to the fact that maybe life itself, its origins, its definition, its author, and its meaning can be found in our gospel today. Because God has given you the wisdom to understand fully the mystery. Today, we're in the 16th chapter of Matthew, and we are picking up exactly where we left off last week, and what the church refers to as a continuous reading. So what that means is that we're picking up in the middle of a bigger story, which happens all the time. Now, if you were with us last week, it was all about Peter's confession when Jesus had turned to his disciples and asked, "Who do the people say that I am?" And there was a lot of confusion around that question, whole lot of opinions, still are for that matter. And they said, well, you know, some say John the Baptist. Others say Elijah or Jeremiah or one of the prophets. And then he turned to them and he said, okay, I get that, but who do you say that I am? And Peter replied, "You're the Messiah, the Son of the living God." My friends, it is hard to overstate how big this moment was, because prior to this, Jesus had never suggested that he was, in fact, the Messiah. I mean, people had speculated that he might be, you know, due to the miracles and all. But up to this point, he had never confirmed nor denied it. And I got to think that when Peter said this, Jesus himself might have been a bit surprised, smiled, and said, "Wow. Flesh and blood has not revealed this to you, but my heavenly Father. So I say to you, you are Peter, and upon this rock I build my church." Now, I can only imagine Peter was puffing up like a rooster. You know, everybody's all excited. "Peter, yeah, he got it." I mean, that was last week. But this week, we get what the great Paul Harvey used to say, the rest of the story. As Jesus begins to show Peter and the others what a Messiah.

0: is going to look like. Jesus began to show his disciples that he must go to Jerusalem and suffer greatly from the elders, chief priests, and the scribes, and be killed, and on the third day be raised. Well, then Peter took him aside and began to rebuke him. God forbid, Lord, no such thing shall happen to you. And Jesus turned to Peter and said, "Get behind me, Satan. You are an obstacle to me. You are thinking not as God does, but as human beings do." So, here we have Jesus describing, for the very first time, his mission to his disciples and Peter, who, as you recall, just last week, had received very high praise as he was clearly illuminated by God. Now he's rebuking Jesus. He's yelling at Jesus. I mean, can you imagine? And then in the strongest way possible, Jesus rebukes Peter, calls him Satan. Wow. Talk about extremes. One moment, you're clearly hearing from God, and the next moment, you're being called Satan. Talk about going from champ to chump. This is Daily Living. I'm Father Schaefer. You hang out. We'll be right back, and we will continue to talk all about this gospel and a few other things along the way here as we consider God's word and how we might be able to apply it into our daily living.
1: 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What do you say we get back to the show?
0: Welcome back to Daily Living. Now, just for the break, we have Jesus, who after revealing his upcoming passion for the first time, is rebuked by Peter. And you know that word, rebuke, not a word you hear too often these days, I rebuke you. What does it mean? Well, the Greek word is allegcho, and it means to convict or reprove with authority. So Peter is yelling at Jesus, and it's really easy for us to look back and say, well, Peter, how could you have done that? You're yelling at Jesus. But before we start pointing fingers, try to put yourself in his shoes. What Jesus is saying makes zero sense. Because while the first century Jew might have had, you know, different opinions on what a Messiah might do or not do, one thing for sure that I'm sure they would all agree upon is Messiahs don't die. It had been 600 years since the last prophet Malachi had spoken, and they had been taught for generations that the Messiah would come from the house of David, sit on his throne. I mean, this is in the scriptures, and I know we've talked about this a million and a half times, but he was going to be the warrior king and high priest. So not only is he going to restore righteous and proper worship and remove all the corruption of the temple, he was going to lead a revolution and drive those evil Romans into the sea and restore Israel to its rightful place as a shining city on the hill, and you can't do that if you're dead. Now, they had seen Jesus heal people. They had heard him preach with great authority. They had seen him command the storm at sea to be still, and it was. They had seen him feed 5,000 people. They had seen him walk on the water. Seems like he might be the one. But despite all that, this idea of dying, that made no sense. Of course, we have the benefit of hindsight, as we look through the lens of Christianity, we understand, but they didn't. And what they didn't understand was that before Jesus could be the promised Messiah to save his people, he first had to become Christ.

Remember way back when all this was getting started, Jesus was approached by Satan in the desert, and he had three temptations. Remember those? Number one, turn these stones into bread, because he was hungry. Number two, throw yourself off the parapet of this temple, you know, trying to get him to prove himself. But remember that third temptation? Satan had taken him to a high mountain and showed him all the kingdoms of the world. Said, all of this can be yours if you bow down and worship me. Suggesting that it was his to give, because, my friend, it is. Which is why Jesus calls him the prince of this world. But what that third temptation really was Satan was offering him a shortcut. You don't have to mess with the Romans. You don't have to mess with the Jews. You don't have to die. That's what this was. Now, you don't think that was rolling around in the back of his head, Jesus, when he was, you know, in the Garden of Gethsemane and Calvary was coming into view? He was sweating blood, asking his Father, if this cup might pass from me. I mean, given all that, can he kind of see how Peter, and I'm sure that it wasn't on purpose, but he was channeling that third temptation. You don't have to die. Can you see how that might be a problem? Because, my friend, if you deny the cross, you are denying the foundation of God's plan to save us from ourselves. And you are literally speaking for Satan. Because let me tell you, the denial of the cross, well, that's what Satan's all about. I mean, that's his mission. And you see it everywhere. I mean, in little things like, well, I'm not religious, but I'm real spiritual, or all roads lead to the same God, or I'm a good person, or at least good enough. These are all ways of denying the cross. But Jesus says, whoever wishes to come after me must deny himself and pick up his cross and follow me. Let me just say in passing that people don't do denial well. I mean, I know I'm a people, and I don't do denial well. But Jesus is saying, whoever wishes to come after me must deny himself, take up his cross, and follow me. And who goes on the cross? You do. Now, we talked about this, I don't know, a couple weeks back. And while it's true that many of the disciples that he's talking to right now would in fact die on a cross for their faith, is Jesus telling us that if we want to follow him, we got to die? And the answer is, yeah. But it's not necessarily a physical death, but rather it is death to self. So how do I do that? How do I die to myself? Well, you know, sometimes the best way to describe something is to describe the opposite of that thing. It's called the antithetical definition. So what is the opposite of dying to self? Well, it would be living for self, right? What would that look like? This would be the one who seeks pleasure at all costs while avoiding pain at all costs, which coincidentally, if you believe in that kind of thing, is the religion of our culture. They call this hedonism, when the focus of your life becomes the maximizing of all pleasure while you are minimizing all pain. I call it center of the universe disease, when the highest good is, well, me. This is when your ego stands for easing God out. Now, meanwhile, dying to self kills that ego. The ego that wants me to argue all the time. The ego that insists that I must agree with all things. The ego that drives me to be the CEO of this world. This ego that keeps me from

looking at a distance or keeps me continuing to looking at a distance. This ego that drives me, I need to subjugate the me for the we. How do I do this? I do this when I turn off the me channel and consider the other. This is what Jesus means when he says, pick up my cross and follow me. He's talking about dying to self. This is what he means when he says, you must lose your life before you can find it. Dietrich Bonhoeffer, who was martyred in a German concentration camp, wrote about costly grace versus cheap grace. So starting with cheap grace. Cheap grace is forgiveness without repentance. Cheap grace is communion without confession. Cheap grace is accepting God's forgiveness without any personal cost. Cheap grace is professing Christianity without change. Meanwhile, costly grace is what God has given us, which is the life of his son Jesus on the cross, and demands everything from the believer. But getting back to what we were talking about in the beginning of life, how does that happen? How did we get here? Why am I here? Does my life have any meaning? How do you know what you don't know? Can we discover it through a telescope? Well, I guess sometimes we can get little pieces, but more often than not, it leaves us even more confused. My friends, hear me when I say, I want you to open up your mind and really hear this. The origin of your life, the author of your life, the definition of your life, and yes, the meaning of your life is not something that you go out and find, but rather it's something that's already found you and is waiting to reveal himself to you through his son, through the quiet voice. Seek the quiet voice today and you will find. Knock on that door and it shall be opened for you. Who among you, wishing to construct a tower, would not first sit down and calculate the cost to see if they have enough for completion? You want to follow Jesus, my friend? Let us count the cost. What would I exchange for my life? What would I exchange for my soul? How do I pick up my cross? How do I kill my ego? How do I die to self? Well, the way we die to self is when we make the decision to turn our will and our lives over to the care of Jesus and let him drive the bus as we draw close to him. Won't you close your distance today? You know, every day in this country, somebody does something nice for somebody else. Today, why don't you let that somebody be you? Because the best vitamin for a Christian is be one. This is Daily Living. I'm Father Chapin, swinging the bat of truth. Hope you can come back next week and we'll do it again. Until then, I bless you in the name of the Father and of the Son and of the Holy Spirit.

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1: 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I'm Jay Fadden along with Kevin Nelson, and we've got big news for you. 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

Lord, open my lips, and my mouth shall declare your praise. Come, let us worship the Lord, for he is our God. Come, let us sing to the Lord and shout with joy to the rock who saves us. Let us approach him with praise and thanksgiving and sing joyful songs to the Lord. The Lord is God, the mighty God, the great King over all the gods. He holds in his hands the depths of the earth and the highest mountains as well. He made the sea, it belongs to him, the dry land too, for it was formed by his hands. Come then, let us bow down in worship, bending the knee before the Lord our Maker, for he is our God and we are his people, the flock he shepherds. Today, listen to the voice of the Lord. Do not grow stubborn as your fathers did in the wilderness, when at Meribah and Massah they challenged me and provoked me, although they had seen all my works. 40 years I endured that generation. I said, they are a people whose hearts go astray, and they do not know my ways. So I swore in my anger, they shall not enter into my rest. Glory to the Father, and to the Son, and to the Holy Spirit. As it was in the beginning, is now, and ever shall be, world without end. Amen. Come, let us worship the Lord, for he is our God.

Glorious things are said of you, O city of God. On the holy mountain is his city, cherished by the Lord. The Lord prefers the gates of Zion to all Jacob's dwellings. Of you are told glorious things, O city of God. Babylon and Egypt I will count among those who know me. Philistia, Tyre, Ethiopia, these will be her children, and Zion shall be called mother, for all shall be her children. It is he, the Lord, the Most High, who gives each his place. In his register of peoples, he writes, these are her children, and while they dance, they will sing. In you, all find their home. Glory be to the Father, and to the Son, and to the Holy Spirit, as it was in the beginning, is now, and ever shall be, world without end. Amen. Lord God, your only Son wept over ancient Jerusalem, soon to be destroyed for its lack of faith. He established the new Jerusalem firmly upon rock and made it the mother of the faithful. Make us rejoice in your church and grant that all people may be reborn into the freedom of your Spirit. Glorious things are said of you, O city of God. The Lord, the mighty conqueror, will come. He will bring with him the prize of victory. Here comes with power the Lord God, who rules by his strong arm. Here is his reward with him, his recompense before him. Like a shepherd, he feeds his flock. In his arms, he gathers the lambs, carrying them in his bosom and leading the ewes with care. Who has cupped in his hand the waters of the sea and marked off the heavens with a span? Who has held in a measure the dust of the earth, weighed the mountains in scales and the hills in a balance? Who has directed the Spirit of the Lord, or has instructed him as his counselor? Whom did he consult to gain knowledge? Who taught him the path of judgment, or showed him the way of understanding? Behold, the nations count as a drop of the bucket, as rust on the scales. The coastlands weigh no more than powder. Lebanon would not suffice for fuel, nor its animals be enough for holocausts. Before him, all the nations are as naught, as nothing and void he accounts them. Glory be to the Father, and to the Son, and to the Holy Spirit, as it was in the beginning, is now, and ever shall be, world without end. Amen. The Lord, the mighty conqueror, will come. He will bring with him the prize of victory. Give praise to the Lord our God. Bow down before his holy mountain.

The Lord is king. The peoples tremble. He is throned on the cherubim. The earth quakes. The Lord is great in Zion. He is supreme over all the peoples. Let them praise his name, so terrible and great. He is holy, full of power. You are a king who loves what is right. You have established equity, justice, and right. You have established them in Jacob. Exalt the Lord our God. Bow down before Zion, his footstool. He, the Lord, is holy. Among his priests were Aaron and Moses. Among those who invoked his name was Samuel. They invoked the Lord, and he answered. To them he spoke in a pillar of cloud. They did his will. They kept the law which he, the Lord, had given. O Lord our God, you answered them. For them you were a God who forgives, yet you punished all their offenses. Exalt the Lord our God. Bow down before his holy mountain, for the Lord our God is holy. Glory be to the Father, and to the Son, and to the Holy Spirit, as it was in the beginning, is now, and ever shall be, world without end. Amen. God, you are the source of all holiness. Though no one can see you and live, you give life most generously and in an even greater way restore it. Sanctify your priests through your life-giving word and consecrate your people in his blood until our eyes see you face to face. Give praise to the Lord our God. Bow down before his holy mountain. As generous distributors of God's manifold grace, put your gifts at the service of one another, each in the measure he has received. The one who speaks is to deliver God's message. The one who serves is to do it with the strength provided by God. Thus, in all of you, God is to be glorified through Jesus Christ. From the depths of my heart, I cry to you, hear me, O Lord. From the depths of my heart, I cry to you, hear me, O Lord. I will do what you desire. Hear me, O Lord. Glory to the Father, and to the Son, and to the Holy Spirit. From the depths of my heart, I cry to you, hear me, O Lord. Let us serve the Lord in holiness, and he will save us from our enemies. Blessed be the Lord, the God of Israel. He has come to his people and set them free. He has raised up for us a mighty Savior, born of the house of his servant David. Through his holy prophets, he promised of old that he would save us from our enemies, from the hands of all who hate us. He promised to show mercy to our fathers and to remember his holy covenant. This was the oath he swore to our father Abraham, to set us free from the hands of our enemies, free to worship him without fear, holy and righteous in his sight all the days of our life. You, my child, shall be called the prophet of the Most High, for you will go before the Lord to prepare his way, to give his people knowledge of salvation by the forgiveness of their sins. In the tender compassion of our God, the dawn from on high shall break upon us, to shine on those who dwell in darkness and in the shadow of death, and to guide our feet into the way of peace. Glory to the Father, and to the Son, and to the Holy Spirit, as it was in the beginning, is now, and ever shall be, world without end. Amen. Let us serve the Lord in holiness, and he will save us from our enemies. Let us joyfully cry out now in thanks to God the Father, whose love guides and nourishes people. May you be glorified, Lord, for all ages. Most merciful Father, we praise you for your love, for you wondrously created us and even more wondrously restored us to grace. May you be glorified, Lord, for all ages. At the beginning of this day, fill our hearts with zeal for serving you, so that our thoughts and actions may redound to your glory. May you be glorified, Lord, for all ages. Purify our hearts of every evil desire,

make us intent on doing your will. May you be glorified, Lord, for all ages. Open our hearts to the needs of all people. Fill us with a brotherly love. May you be glorified, Lord, for all ages. Our Father, who art in heaven, hallowed be thy name. Thy kingdom come, thy will be done on earth as it is in heaven. Give us this day our daily bread, and forgive us our trespasses, as we forgive those who trespass against us. And lead us not into temptation, but deliver us from evil. Amen. All-powerful, ever-living God, shine with the light of your radiance on a people who live in the shadow of death. Let the dawn from on high break upon us, your Son, our Lord Jesus Christ, who lives and reigns with you and the Holy Spirit, God, forever and ever. Amen. The Lord be with you. Blessed be the name of the Lord, now and forever. Our help is in the name of the Lord, who made heaven and earth. And may Almighty God bless you, the Father, the Son, and the Holy Spirit. Amen. Go in peace. Thanks be to God.

0: Hi, everyone. I'm Kevin Elson. Here's a look at what's going on this week in the news. We begin with news from Rome. Pope Leo XIV traveled to a small town about 35 miles east of Rome to celebrate an evening mass at the Basilica Shrine of Our Lady of Good Counsel on the vigil of the Feast of the Nativity of the Blessed Virgin Mary. The visit was the second he has made to the Basilica since becoming Pope.
1: After a year and a half, a familiar scene repeats. This is how the Pope arrived in Genazzano, home to the Shrine of Our Lady of Good Counsel, a Marian devotion closely tied to both Prevost and Pope Leo XIV. The Pontiff has turned to Mary in prayer at key moments in his life. For example, after he was elected prior of the Augustinians, it was also the destination of his first surprise outing as Pope. This time, he came to celebrate the Mass for the Nativity of Mary.
2: Celebriamo la nascita di una bambina chiamata a diventare la madre del suo creatore, la madre di Dio che salva. 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
1: And before one of his most beloved Marian images, the Pope did not hesitate to pray for peace in the world. He did so as a son speaks to his mother.
2: Sì, carissimi, vogliamo immaginare la pace, allargare i confini della comprensione e dipingercela nell'anima per riconoscere che già esiste, per accoglierla e servirla. 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
1: According to tradition, in 1467, a fresco of the Virgin miraculously flew from Albania to escape the Turkish invasion and came to rest in an Augustinian church that a widow was trying to rebuild in Genazzano. Today, it is a famous pilgrimage site, and one of its most famous pilgrims is, without a doubt, Pope Leo XIV.
0: In news from around the country, 25 years ago on September 11th, American Airlines Flight 77 struck the Pentagon at 9:37 a.m., killing 125 people inside the Pentagon.

0: as well as the aircraft's 53 passengers and 6 crew members. Flight 77 was one of 4 hijacked airliners used in the terrorist attacks that day, which killed 2,977 people nationwide and injured thousands more. Today, the area outside that part of the Pentagon building is now the National 9/11 Pentagon Memorial. There are 184 stainless steel benches, one for each person who lost their life there. Every bench bears the victim's name and age and rests above a shallow pool of water. Inside the building, the Pentagon Memorial Chapel, which was opened on the first anniversary of the attacks, remains a source of comfort for those working there and for visitors. Stephen Jarvis, who retired from the U.S. Air Force and now works in support of the Joint Chiefs of Staff, said the Eucharist is present 24/7 in the chapel. Jarvis is volunteer coordinator for the Pentagon Catholic community, working with Catholic volunteers, both military and civilian. Even though the chapel is multi-denominational, Jarvis said the Catholic community celebrates daily Mass at 11 a.m., with confession offered before and after Mass. There are 175 members of the Catholic community, with an average of 25 to 35 people attending daily Mass. Jarvis believes the chapel, in many ways, is a testament to how God can turn bad to good. In news from around the world, a Hong Kong court has upheld the convictions of 94-year-old Cardinal Joseph Zen and 4 fellow activists for failing to properly register a protest relief fund. All 5 defendants plan to take their case to Hong Kong's Court of Final Appeal.
1: Cardinal Joseph Zen is not giving up on his legal battle, despite having lost an appeal in Hong Kong. Zen, 94, along with a pop singer, a lawyer, and an LGBT activist, were sentenced to pay $4,000 Hong Kong dollars. The Court of Appeal has upheld the sentence he received in 2022 for failing to register the 612 Humanitarian Aid Fund as a society. But what was the 612 Fund, and why did Cardinal Zen end up in court? The fund was established in June 2019 during the protests against a bill that would have allowed detainees in Hong Kong to be extradited to mainland China. Its goal was to provide financial and humanitarian aid to protesters who were injured, detained, or threatened. Its services included legal, medical, and psychological assistance, as well as emergency aid. In the judge's view, the fund had an organized structure. Fund 612 was not merely money held in trust. In the court's view, it was an association. Registering it did not place an excessive burden on those who managed it. In 2022, Zen was arrested on suspicion of collaborating with foreign forces under the national security law. His defense has now announced that it is appealing to the highest court. 4 years after Zen's arrest, the case remains open.
0: And finally, in the news, preparations are well underway as South America prepares for Pope Leo XIV's visit in November. Peru's port city of Callao is preparing quite a welcome for the Pope, a 45.9-foot-tall statue that city officials say will be the largest monument to the pontiff in the world. The statue will overlook the Pacific Ocean, and the steel and marble sculpture will depict the Pope with open arms. It's expected to be installed before his November 11th arrival. Mayor Cesar Perez says the project aims to promote faith, hope, and unity, with parkland donated by the city and funding provided by a private company. The statue will highlight the Pope's strong connection to Peru, where he became a citizen while serving as Bishop of Chiclayo. Church leaders hope the trip will strengthen national unity and spotlight Pope Leo's message of dialogue, especially in Peru, where enthusiasm for his homecoming remains high. Pope Leo is expected to incorporate the country's 3 regions, the coast, mountains, and jungle, during his November 11th through the 17th visit. The Peru visit will conclude the Pope's first South American journey, which also includes Uruguay and Argentina. Well, that's all the information we have for you this time. I'm Kevin Nelson. Don't forget, you can keep up to date on Catholic news throughout the week with Catholic News Break right here on the Catholic TV Network.

Lord of life, you who have given us the gift of water, source of fruitfulness, freshness, and hope. It quenches thirst, nourishes the earth, and heals wounds.

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Today, we ask you to teach us to safeguard it with gratitude, justice, and responsibility.

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We see with pain so many brothers and sisters who lack clean water, who walk for miles to find it, who become ill due to its scarcity.

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May our care for water be a sign of love for the Creator and a commitment to the lives of the poor, educating new generations to value and protect the Earth's resources. Amen.

0: Hi, I'm Father Jeff Bai from Closer Walk Catholic Communications, seen here on Catholic TV. Our show is about taking the weekly scriptures and trying to let the word become flesh. How do we live in our lives? How does it impact our lives? It's very, very important that we take the opportunity to spread the gospel message. 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Thank you.
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1: In the Gospel of John, Jesus tells his disciples that his flesh is true food and his blood is true drink. Though we can't see this reality with our eyes, we believe that at every Mass, the bread and wine truly become the body and blood of Jesus Christ.
0: For this is my body.
1: In Presencia, we'll look at stories of Eucharistic miracles, times when the reality of the true presence became perceptible to the senses. 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Watch Presencia right here on Catholic TV.
0: Hi, I'm Bishop Reed. Join me each day in praying the Rosary from beautiful places like Mission San Diego and other shrines and cathedrals and basilicas around the United States of America, right here on Catholic TV, America's Catholic Television Network.

The Catholic TV Network welcomes and invites you to celebrate the sacred mysteries, listen to God's Word, and in the Holy Eucharist, proclaim the victory of Jesus over death until He comes in glory.

0: In the name of the Father, and of the Son, and of the Holy Spirit.
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0: The grace of our Lord Jesus Christ, the love of God, and the communion of the Holy Spirit be with you all.
2: And with your spirit.
0: My name is Liam Bergen. I teach theology at Boston College, and I'm priest in residence at St. Bridget, Gate of Heaven parishes in South Boston. Today I'm joined with reader and server Marie, who is a parishioner with us. Lord Jesus, you're the way to the Father. Lord, have mercy.
3: Lord, have mercy.
0: Christ Jesus, you're the truth that sets us free. Christ, have mercy.
4: Christ, have mercy.
0: Lord Jesus, you're the life that we are called to share. Lord, have mercy.
3: Lord, have mercy.
0: May Almighty God have mercy on us, forgive us our sins, and bring us to everlasting life.
2: Amen.
0: Let us pray. O God, by whom we are redeemed and receive adoption, look graciously upon your beloved sons and daughters, that those who believe in Christ may receive true freedom and an everlasting inheritance. Through our Lord Jesus Christ, your Son, who lives and reigns with you in the unity of the Holy Spirit, God forever and ever.
5: A reading from the first letter of St. Paul to the Corinthians. Brothers and sisters, knowledge inflates with pride, but love builds up. If anyone supposes he knows something, he does not yet know as he ought to know. But if one loves God, one is known by him. So about the eating of meat sacrificed to idols, we know that there is no idol in the world, and that there is no God but one. Indeed, though there are so-called gods in heaven and on earth, there are, to be sure, many gods and many lords. Yet for us there is one God.

0: God, the Father, from whom all things and for whom we exist, and one Lord Jesus Christ, through whom all things are and through whom we exist. But not all have this knowledge. There are some who have been so used to idolatry up until now that when they eat meat sacrificed to idols, their conscience, which is weak, is defiled. Thus, through your knowledge, the weak person is brought to destruction. The brother for whom Christ died, when you sin in this way against your brothers and wound their consciences, weak as they are, you are sinning against Christ. Therefore, if food causes my brother to sin, I will never eat meat again, so that I may not cause my brother to sin. The word of the Lord.
1: Thanks be to God.

0: The Lord be with you.
1: And with your spirit.
0: A reading from the Holy Gospel according to Luke.
1: Glory to you, O Lord.
0: Jesus said to his disciples, "To you who hear, I say, love your enemies. Do good to those who hate you. Bless those who curse you. Pray for those who mistreat you. To the person who strikes you on one cheek, offer the other one as well. And from the person who takes your cloak, do not withhold even your tunic. Give to everyone who asks of you, and from the one who takes what is yours, do not demand it back. Do to others as you would have them do to you. For if you love those who love you, what credit is that to you? Even sinners love those who love them. And if you do good to those who do good to you, what credit is that to you? Even sinners do the same. If you lend money to those from whom you expect payment, what credit is that to you? Even sinners lend to sinners and get the same amount back. But rather, love your enemies and do good to them, and lend, expect

0: expecting nothing back, then your reward will be great, and you will be children of the Most High, for he himself is kind to the ungrateful and the wicked. Be merciful, just as also your Father is merciful. Stop judging, and you will not be judged. Stop condemning, and you will not be condemned. Forgive, and you will be forgiven. Give, and gifts will be given to you. A good measure, packed together, shaken down, and overflowing, will be poured into your lap. For the measure with which you give will in return be measured out to you. The Gospel of the Lord.
1: Praise to you, Lord Jesus Christ.
0: My friends, in the first reading today, St. Paul is addressing a problem internal to the Christian community at Corinth that has implications for us 2,000 years later. The principal issue is whether or not Christians should buy and eat meat of animals that were sacrificed to pagan gods. Often, the inner entrails of the animal is what interested the pagan priests in their worship, and the carcass was discarded and sold at a cheaper price. So, Paul asks the question, should, because these gods are not really gods at all, can a Christian believer buy this cheaper meat for food? But then, if my neighbor can't see this distinction and thinks this meat is blasphemous, I run the risk of giving scandal to my neighbor for whom Christ died. So, St. Paul reminds the Corinthians, and indeed us today, that we must think of the consequences of our actions, that they may not scandalize or offend other members of the community, and not just think or please ourselves. Then the gospel is a collection of radical statements that turn old moral norms on their heads and call for a whole new way of thinking and relating. They culminate with the command to love your enemy and to pray for those who persecute you. A tall order indeed. But you know, it wasn't just an aspiration in Jesus' life. He didn't just preach it, he did it. There was a man in the neighborhood who was always bragging about his care for children. And one day he got a new cement driveway. It was poured. And before he got home, some of the local kids left their footprints and even wrote their names in the cement. The man went into a tirade. He was yelling at the top of his voice. And one of the neighbors said to him, "I thought you said you love children." And the man said, "Well, I love them in the abstract, but I'm not sure about in the concrete." Abstract, concrete, a cheap line, I know, forgive me. But Jesus lived. He lived what he preached. He lived it concretely. Did you ever notice that the Ten Commandments are stated negatively? They tell us what not to do, as opposed to what we could or should do. You shall not kill, you shall not steal, you shall not bear false witness. You shall not. But Jesus' ethic is positive. It goes, turn the other cheek, give to the one in need, walk the other mile, forgive those who harm you, love your enemies. Positive things. There are important truths in today's gospel. Think of the energy we waste in holding on to past grudges, trying to settle old scores. We may wait a long time to settle a score, but waiting will have diminished us and the quality of our lives. Revenge doesn't add to our stature. Plotting revenge poisons our heart. It consumes and overtakes us. It closes us down. It makes us mean and hard. The lack of generosity, the meanness of spirit that is so visible in our world today, is what Jesus

is trying to eliminate from our lives. The reluctance to forgive and the rush to judgment weren't just confined to his time. They are alive and well in our culture too. Love your enemies and pray for those who persecute you. Jesus advises us to love our enemies. Love frees. It opens us up. It makes us generous and warm. We know from experience that planning occasions where one can show love bring us great joy. It completes us, brings out the best in us and in those around us. Pray for those who persecute you, Jesus says. I often say that when we pray for somebody, we are less likely to kill them. Am I right? Let's go back to the concrete. Most of us have people against whom, rightly or wrongly, we bear a grudge or hold a hurt. Sometimes we pick at the sore in case it might heal. Today, as we offer bread and wine in this Eucharist, we are invited to call to mind somebody who annoys or upsets, somebody we dislike or perhaps, dare I say, even hate. Pray for him or her. Ask for God's healing, God's balm to soothe the relationship. Let love prevail, and the Lord Jesus assures us we will feel better for it.

0: With confidence, we make our prayers to God the Father.
1: For the Church, may we who believe in Jesus Christ give testimony to our faith by the forgiveness we extend to those who harm or offend us. We pray to the Lord.
0: Lord, hear our prayer.
1: For Leo, our Pope, strengthen him to be an effective and authentic witness of God's merciful love. We pray to the Lord.
0: Lord, hear our prayer.
1: For those who are ill, may the Lord give them healing and strength and peace of mind and body. We pray to the Lord.
0: Lord, hear our prayer.
1: For the faithful departed, may they see God face to face in the kingdom that has no end. We pray to the Lord.
0: Lord, hear our prayer. Shower your blessings upon us, Lord God, as we give praise to your name. We make these and all our prayers through Christ our Lord.
2: Amen. Amen.

0: Pray, my sisters and brothers, that my sacrifice and yours may be acceptable to God the Almighty Father.
1: Into your hands for the praise and glory of his name, for our good and of all his holy church.
0: O God, who gives us the gift of true prayer and of peace, graciously grant that through this offering

0: we may do fitting homage to your divine majesty, and by partaking of the sacred mystery, we may be faithfully united in mind and heart through Christ our Lord.
1: Amen.
0: The Lord be with you.
1: And with your spirit.
0: Lift up your hearts.

need, you have no need of our praise, yet our thanksgiving is itself your gift, since our praises adds nothing to your greatness, but profit us for salvation through Christ our Lord. And so in company with the choirs of angels, we praise you, as with joy we proclaim.

You are indeed holy, O Lord, the fount of all holiness. Make holy, therefore, these gifts, we pray, by sending down your Spirit upon them like the dewfall, so that they may become for us the body and blood of our Lord Jesus Christ. At the time he was betrayed and entered willingly into his passion, he took bread and, giving thanks, broke it and gave it to his disciples, saying, "Take this, all of you, and eat of it, for this is my body, which will be given up for you." In a similar way, when supper was ended, he took the chalice, and once more, giving thanks, he gave it to his disciples, saying, "Take this, all of you, and drink from it, for this is the chalice of my blood, the blood of the new and eternal covenant, which will be poured out for you and for many for the forgiveness of sins. Do this in memory of me."

therefore, as we celebrate the memorial of his death and resurrection, we offer you, Lord, the bread of life and the chalice of salvation, giving thanks that you have held us worthy to be in your presence and minister to you. Humbly we pray that, partaking of the body and blood of Christ, we may be gathered into one by the Holy Spirit. Remember, Lord, your church spread throughout the world, and bring her to the fullness of charity, together with Leo, our Pope, Richard, our Bishop, and all who minister in your church. Remember also our brothers and sisters who have fallen asleep in the hope of the resurrection, and all who have died in your mercy. Welcome them into the light of your face. Have mercy on us all, we pray, that with the Blessed Virgin Mary, Mother of God, with Blessed Joseph, her spouse, with the blessed apostles and all the saints who have pleased you throughout the ages, we may merit to be co-heirs to eternal life and may praise and glorify you through your Son, Jesus Christ. Through him and with him and in him, O God, Almighty Father, in the unity of the Holy Spirit, all glory and honor is yours forever and ever.

At the Saviour's command, and formed by divine teaching, we dare to say, Our Father, who art in heaven, hallowed be thy name. Thy kingdom come, thy will be done, on earth as it is in heaven. Give us this day our daily bread, and forgive us our trespasses, as we forgive those who trespass against us. And lead us not into temptation, but deliver us from evil. Deliver us, Lord.

0: Lord, we pray, from every evil, graciously grant peace in our days, that by the help of your mercy, we may be always free from sin and safe from all distress, as we await the blessed hope and the coming of our Savior, Jesus Christ.
1: For the kingdom, the power, and the glory are yours, now and forever.
0: Lord Jesus Christ, who said to your apostles, "Peace I leave you, my peace I give you," look not on our sins, but on the faith of your church, and graciously grant her peace and unity in accordance with your will, who live and reign forever and ever.
1: Amen.
0: The peace of the Lord be with you always.
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Lord, I am not worthy that you should enter under my roof, but only say the word, and my soul shall be healed.

0: Let us pray. Grant that your faithful, O Lord, whom you nourish and endow with life through the food of your word and heavenly sacrament, may so benefit from your beloved Son's great gifts that we may merit an eternal share in his life, who lives and reigns forever and ever.
1: Amen.
0: The Lord be with you.
1: And with your spirit.
0: May Almighty God bless you, the Father, the Son, and the Holy Spirit.
1: Amen.
0: Go forth proclaiming the Lord with your lives.

We have worshiped God, the Father, the Son, and the Holy Spirit. 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

Saint Michael the Archangel, defend us in battle. Be our protection against the wickedness and snares of the devil. May God rebuke him, we humbly pray. And do thou, O Prince of the Heavenly Host, by the power of God, cast into hell Satan and all the evil spirits who prowl through the world seeking the ruin of souls. Amen.

Hello, I'm Bishop Reed. Thank you for joining me in praying the Holy Rosary today and meditating, as we will, on the luminous mysteries. And I can't think of a better place than this luminous and glorious Cathedral of the Assumption, the Mother Church of the Diocese of Covington, Kentucky. This cathedral began with a very simple act. A little girl handed Bishop Camillus Maz, who was the third bishop of Covington, a silver dollar, and she said, "I want you to use this, Bishop, to build a new cathedral." Maybe she was an angel. Certainly it inspired Bishop Maz to construct this magnificent house of worship. And actually, when the construction began in 1894, this local community was embroiled in social and economic distress. And it gave work to many individuals and supported many families. The construction ended in 1915, even though the building was incomplete. It's largely incomplete even today, but you'd never know it. It is absolutely stunning in its beauty and majesty and light. This chapel of the Blessed Sacrament was of particular focus for Bishop Maz. He took great interest and involved himself in the artwork and the windows, which all bring us to that central mystery of the Holy Eucharist, the Blessed Sacrament reserved here in this tabernacle, decorated with precious and semi-precious stones, a gift of the people of Belgium. I can't think of a better place to meditate on these luminous mysteries than in the light and the glory of this spectacular cathedral basilica dedicated to Our Lady, the Assumption of the Blessed Virgin Mary in Covington, Kentucky. In the name of the Father, and of the Son, and of the Holy Spirit, amen. I believe in God, the Father Almighty, creator of heaven and earth, and in Jesus Christ, his only Son, our Lord, who was conceived by the Holy Spirit, born of the Virgin Mary, suffered under Pontius Pilate, was crucified, died, and was buried. He descended into hell. On the third day, he rose again from the dead. He ascended into heaven and is seated at the right hand of the Father. From there, he will come to judge the living and the dead. I believe in the Holy Spirit, the Holy Catholic Church, the communion of saints, the forgiveness of sins, the resurrection of the body, and life everlasting. Amen. Our Father, who art in heaven, hallowed be thy name. Thy kingdom come, thy will be done, on earth as it is in heaven. Give us this day our daily bread, and forgive us our trespasses, as we forgive those who trespass against us. And lead us not into temptation, but deliver us from evil. Amen. Hail Mary, full of grace, the Lord is with thee. Blessed art thou among women, and blessed is the fruit of thy womb, Jesus.

Holy Mary, Mother of God, pray for us sinners, now and at the hour of our death. Amen. Hail Mary, full of grace, the Lord is with thee. Blessed art thou among women, and blessed is the fruit of thy womb, Jesus. Holy Mary, Mother of God, pray for us sinners, now and at the hour of our death. Amen. Hail Mary, full of grace, the Lord is with thee. Blessed art thou among women, and blessed is the fruit of thy womb, Jesus. Holy Mary, Mother of God, pray for us sinners, now and at the hour of our death. Amen. Glory be to the Father, and to the Son, and to the Holy Spirit, as it was in the beginning, is now, and ever shall be, world without end. Amen. O my Jesus, forgive us our sins, save us from the fires of hell, lead all souls into heaven, especially those in most need of thy mercy. The first luminous mystery, the baptism of Jesus. As we know from gospel accounts, Jesus came to the Jordan River to be baptized by John. And in that act, we know that he made all of the water of this world holy for the purpose of our baptism, so that we might be immersed in his death and resurrection. At the moment of our baptism, the seed of eternal life was given to us. And as we struggle through this life, we seek to fulfill the promise that was given to us by the Lord. In baptism, we were initiated into the inner life of the kingdom of God for which we await, to which we look, the glory for which we long. And so we pray. Our Father, who art in heaven, hallowed be thy name. Thy kingdom come, thy will be done on earth as it is in heaven. Give us this day our daily bread, and forgive us our trespasses, as we forgive those who trespass against us. And lead us not into temptation, but deliver us from evil. Amen. Hail Mary, full of grace, the Lord is with thee. Blessed art thou among women, and blessed is the fruit of thy womb, Jesus. Holy Mary, Mother of God, pray for us sinners, now and at the hour of our death. Amen. Hail Mary, full of grace, the Lord is with thee. Blessed art thou among women, and blessed is the fruit of thy womb, Jesus. Holy Mary, Mother of God, pray for us sinners, now and at the hour of our death. Amen. Hail Mary, full of grace, the Lord is with thee. Blessed art thou among women, and blessed is the fruit of thy womb, Jesus. Holy Mary, Mother of God, pray for us sinners, now and at the hour of our death. Amen. Hail Mary, full of grace, the Lord is with thee. Blessed art thou among women, and blessed is the fruit of thy womb, Jesus. Holy Mary, Mother of God, pray for us sinners, now and at the hour of our death. Amen. Hail Mary, full of grace, the Lord is with thee. Blessed art thou among women, and blessed is the fruit of thy womb, Jesus. Holy Mary, Mother of God, pray for us sinners, now and at the hour of our death. Amen. Hail Mary, full of grace, the Lord is with thee. Blessed art thou among women, and blessed is the fruit of thy womb, Jesus. Holy Mary, Mother of God, pray for us sinners, now and at the hour of our death. Amen. Hail Mary, full of grace, the Lord is with thee. Blessed art thou among women, and blessed is the fruit of thy womb, Jesus. Holy Mary, Mother of God, pray for us sinners, now and at the hour of our death. Amen. Hail Mary, full of grace, the Lord is with thee. Blessed art thou among women, and blessed is the fruit of thy womb, Jesus. Holy Mary, Mother of God, pray for us sinners, now and at the hour of our death. Amen. Hail Mary, full of grace, the Lord is with thee. Blessed art thou among women, and blessed is the fruit of thy womb, Jesus. Holy Mary, Mother of God, pray for us sinners, now and at the hour of our death. Amen. Hail Mary, full of grace, the Lord is with thee. Blessed art thou among women, and blessed is the fruit of thy womb, Jesus. Holy Mary, Mother of God, pray for us sinners, now and at the hour of our death. Amen. Glory be to the Father, and to the Son, and to the Holy Spirit, as it was in the beginning, is now, and ever shall be, world without end. Amen. O my Jesus, forgive us our sins, save us from the fires of hell, lead all souls into heaven, especially those
who are in most need of thy mercy. The second luminous mystery, the wedding feast at Cana. As we meditate upon this mystery in the life of Jesus and his blessed mother, Mary, where he and his mother and disciples attended a wedding, which perhaps, according to the custom of the day, went on for days. And of course, they ran out of wine. But the fact that Jesus was present there and was willing, at the request of his own mother, to help them should serve as a sign to us of how deeply God cares for married couples, those struggling in their relationships and families. So we pray for all of them and for those who are preparing for marriage, that the Lord Jesus might always be there with them to help them in their struggles, to intervene for them as he did when asked by his blessed mother. And she said to the servants, "Do whatever he tells you." Our Father who art in heaven, hallowed be thy name. Thy kingdom come, thy will be done on earth as it is in heaven. Give us this day our daily bread, and forgive us our trespasses as we forgive those who trespass against us. And lead us not into temptation, but deliver us from evil. Amen. Hail Mary, full of grace, the Lord is with thee. Blessed art thou among women, and blessed is the fruit of thy womb, Jesus. Holy Mary, Mother of God, pray for us sinners, now and at the hour of our death. Amen. Hail Mary, full of grace, the Lord is with thee. Blessed art thou among women, and blessed is the fruit of thy womb, Jesus. Holy Mary, Mother of God, pray for us sinners, now and at the hour of our death. Amen. Hail Mary, full of grace, the Lord is with thee. Blessed art thou among women, and blessed is the fruit of thy womb, Jesus. Holy Mary, Mother of God, pray for us sinners, now and at the hour of our death. Amen. Hail Mary, full of grace, the Lord is with thee. Blessed art thou among women, and blessed is the fruit of thy womb, Jesus. Holy Mary, Mother of God, pray for us sinners, now and at the hour of our death. Amen. Hail Mary, full of grace, the Lord is with thee. Blessed art thou among women, and blessed is the fruit of thy womb, Jesus. Holy Mary, Mother of God, pray for us sinners, now and at the hour of our death. Amen. Hail Mary, full of grace, the Lord is with thee. Blessed art thou among women, and blessed is the fruit of thy womb, Jesus. Holy Mary, Mother of God, pray for us sinners, now and at the hour of our death. Amen. Hail Mary, full of grace, the Lord is with thee. Blessed art thou among women, and blessed is the fruit of thy womb, Jesus. Holy Mary, Mother of God, pray for us sinners, now and at the hour of our death. Amen. Hail Mary, full of grace, the Lord is with thee. Blessed art thou among women, and blessed is the fruit of thy womb, Jesus. Holy Mary, Mother of God, pray for us sinners, now and at the hour of our death. Amen. Hail Mary, full of grace, the Lord is with thee. Blessed art thou among women, and blessed is the fruit of thy womb, Jesus. Holy Mary, Mother of God, pray for us sinners, now and at the hour of our death. Amen. Hail Mary, full of grace, the Lord is with thee. Blessed art thou among women, and blessed is the fruit of thy womb, Jesus. Holy Mary, Mother of God, pray for us sinners, now and at the hour of our death. Amen. Glory be to the Father, and to the Son, and to the Holy Spirit, as it was in the beginning, is now, and ever shall be, world without end. Amen. O my Jesus, forgive us our sins. Save us from the fires of hell. Lead all souls into heaven, especially those who are in most need of thy mercy. The third luminous mystery, the proclamation of the kingdom of God. We speak about the kingdom when we pray and when we're at church a lot, but where is it? What is it? How do we find it? Coming to magnificent churches like this cathedral, Basilica, make us feel a sense of nearness of the kingdom, perhaps more than just in daily life. But in fact, the kingdom is very near to you. It is right here. As we pray the rosary,

We're here in this Cathedral of the Assumption in Covington. Let's remember how near the kingdom is, how close the Lord is to us in our lives, particularly in moments of struggle and sickness. Our Father, who art in heaven, hallowed be thy name. Thy kingdom come, thy will be done on earth as it is in heaven. Give us this day our daily bread, and forgive us our trespasses, as we forgive those who trespass against us. And lead us not into temptation, but deliver us from evil. Amen. Hail, Mary, full of grace, the Lord is with thee. Blessed art thou among women, and blessed is the fruit of thy womb, Jesus. Holy Mary, Mother of God, pray for us sinners, now and at the hour of our death. Amen. Hail, Mary, full of grace, the Lord is with thee. Blessed art thou among women, and blessed is the fruit of thy womb, Jesus. Holy Mary, Mother of God, pray for us sinners, now and at the hour of our death. Amen. Hail, Mary, full of grace, the Lord is with thee. Blessed art thou among women, and blessed is the fruit of thy womb, Jesus. Holy Mary, Mother of God, pray for us sinners, now and at the hour of our death. Amen. Hail, Mary, full of grace, the Lord is with thee. Blessed art thou among women, and blessed is the fruit of thy womb, Jesus. Holy Mary, Mother of God, pray for us sinners, now and at the hour of our death. Amen. Hail, Mary, full of grace, the Lord is with thee. Blessed art thou among women, and blessed is the fruit of thy womb, Jesus. Holy Mary, Mother of God, pray for us sinners, now and at the hour of our death. Amen. Hail Mary, full of grace, the Lord is with thee. Blessed art thou among women, and blessed is the fruit of thy womb, Jesus. Holy Mary, Mother of God, pray for us sinners, now and at the hour of our death. Amen. Hail Mary, full of grace, the Lord is with thee. Blessed art thou among women, and blessed is the fruit of thy womb, Jesus. Holy Mary, Mother of God, pray for us sinners, now and at the hour of our death. Amen. Hail Mary, full of grace, the Lord is with thee. Blessed art thou among women, and blessed is the fruit of thy womb, Jesus. Holy Mary, Mother of God, pray for us sinners, now and at the hour of our death. Amen. Hail Mary, full of grace, the Lord is with thee. Blessed art thou among women, and blessed is the fruit of thy womb, Jesus. Holy Mary, Mother of God, pray for us sinners, now and at the hour of our death. Amen. Hail Mary, full of grace, the Lord is with thee. Blessed art thou among women, and blessed is the fruit of thy womb, Jesus. Holy Mary, Mother of God, pray for us sinners, now and at the hour of our death. Amen. Glory be to the Father, and to the Son, and to the Holy Spirit, as it was in the beginning, is now, and ever shall be, world without end. Amen. O my Jesus, forgive us our sins. Save us from the fires of hell. Lead all souls into heaven, especially those who are in most need of thy mercy. The fourth luminous mystery, the transfiguration of the Lord. We know from the gospel accounts that Jesus would often go to an out-of-the-way place or to a high mountaintop to pray. And so, on this one occasion, Jesus took Peter, James, and John to a high mountain, and there, in their presence, before their very eyes, he was transfigured. He became dazzling to them. They saw Jesus in his glory, and it encouraged them. They wanted it to last. Peter said, "Lord, let us set up three booths." But the moment didn't last. But the kingdom is eternal. We long for the coming of that kingdom that Peter, James, and John experienced in this world on the Mount of Transfiguration. And so we pray. Our Father, who art in heaven, hallowed be thy name. Thy kingdom come, thy will be done on earth as it is in heaven. Give us this day our daily bread, and forgive us our trespasses, as we forgive those who trespass against us. And lead us not into temptation, but deliver us from evil. Amen. Hail Mary, full of grace, the Lord is with thee. Blessed art thou among women, and blessed is the fruit of thy womb, Jesus. Holy Mary, Mother of God, pray for us sinners, now and

at the hour of our death. Amen. Hail Mary, full of grace, the Lord is with thee. Blessed art thou among women, and blessed is the fruit of thy womb, Jesus. Holy Mary, Mother of God, pray for us sinners, now and at the hour of our death. Amen. Hail Mary, full of grace, the Lord is with thee. Blessed art thou among women, and blessed is the fruit of thy womb, Jesus. Holy Mary, Mother of God, pray for us sinners, now and at the hour of our death. Amen. Hail Mary, full of grace, the Lord is with thee. Blessed art thou among women, and blessed is the fruit of thy womb, Jesus. Holy Mary, Mother of God, pray for us sinners, now and at the hour of our death. Amen. Hail Mary, full of grace, the Lord is with thee. Blessed art thou among women, and blessed is the fruit of thy womb, Jesus. Holy Mary, Mother of God, pray for us sinners, now and at the hour of our death. Amen. Hail Mary, full of grace, the Lord is with thee. Blessed art thou among women, and blessed is the fruit of thy womb, Jesus. Holy Mary, Mother of God, pray for us sinners, now and at the hour of our death. Amen. Hail Mary, full of grace, the Lord is with thee. Blessed art thou among women, and blessed is the fruit of thy womb, Jesus. Holy Mary, Mother of God, pray for us sinners, now and at the hour of our death. Amen. Hail Mary, full of grace, the Lord is with thee. Blessed art thou among women, and blessed is the fruit of thy womb, Jesus. Holy Mary, Mother of God, pray for us sinners, now and at the hour of our death. Amen. Hail Mary, full of grace, the Lord is with thee. Blessed art thou among women, and blessed is the fruit of thy womb, Jesus. Holy Mary, Mother of God, pray for us sinners, now and at the hour of our death. Amen. Hail Mary, full of grace, the Lord is with thee. Blessed art thou among women, and blessed is the fruit of thy womb, Jesus. Holy Mary, Mother of God, pray for us sinners, now and at the hour of our death. Amen. Glory be to the Father, and to the Son, and to the Holy Spirit, as it was in the beginning, is now, and ever shall be, world without end. Amen. O my Jesus, forgive us our sins, save us from the fires of hell, lead all souls into heaven, especially those most in need of thy mercy. The fifth and the final luminous mystery, the institution of the Most Holy Eucharist, this precious gift of the Lord's body and blood, reserved here in this beautiful tabernacle, a gift of the people of Belgium to Bishop Maas, and in this chapel, which was so important to him, decorated with artwork that calls to mind this precious gift of the institution of the Most Holy Eucharist, the Lord's body and blood as he hung on the cross that is given to us as food, prefigured in the ministry of Melchizedek, the high priest, and revered in so many ways in the life of the church. Each and every time we come to the altar, we are privileged to have the chance to receive the Lord's precious body and blood, the mystery upon which we meditate as we pray. Our Father who art in heaven, hallowed be thy name. Thy kingdom come, thy will be done on earth as it is in heaven. Give us this day our daily bread, and forgive us our trespasses as we forgive those who trespass against us. And lead us not into temptation, but deliver us from evil. Amen. Hail Mary, full of grace, the Lord is with thee. Blessed art thou among women, and blessed is the fruit of thy womb, Jesus. Holy Mary, Mother of God, pray for us sinners, now and at the hour of our death. Amen. Hail Mary, full of grace, the Lord is with thee. Blessed art thou among women, and blessed is the fruit of thy womb, Jesus. Holy Mary, Mother of God, pray for us sinners, now and at the hour of our death. Amen. Hail Mary, full of grace, the Lord is with thee. Blessed art thou among women, and blessed is the fruit of thy womb, Jesus. Holy Mary, Mother of God, pray for us sinners, now and at the hour of our death. Amen. Hail Mary, full of grace, the Lord is with thee. Blessed art thou among women, and blessed is the fruit of thy womb, Jesus. Holy Mary, Mother of God, pray for us sinners, now and at the hour of our death. Amen. Hail Mary, full of grace, the Lord is with thee. Blessed art thou among women, and blessed is the fruit of thy womb, Jesus.
Holy Mary, Mother of God,

And pray for us sinners, now and at the hour of our death. Amen. Hail Mary, full of grace, the Lord is with thee. Blessed art thou among women, and blessed is the fruit of thy womb, Jesus. Holy Mary, Mother of God, pray for us sinners, now and at the hour of our death. Amen. Hail Mary, full of grace, the Lord is with thee. Blessed art thou among women, and blessed is the fruit of thy womb, Jesus. Holy Mary, Mother of God, pray for us sinners, now and at the hour of our death. Amen. Hail Mary, full of grace, the Lord is with thee. Blessed art thou among women, and blessed is the fruit of thy womb, Jesus. Holy Mary, Mother of God, pray for us sinners, now and at the hour of our death. Amen. Hail Mary, full of grace, the Lord is with thee. Blessed art thou among women, and blessed is the fruit of thy womb, Jesus. Holy Mary, Mother of God, pray for us sinners, now and at the hour of our death. Amen. Hail Mary, full of grace, the Lord is with thee. Blessed art thou among women, and blessed is the fruit of thy womb, Jesus. Holy Mary, Mother of God, pray for us sinners, now and at the hour of our death. Amen. Glory be to the Father, and to the Son, and to the Holy Spirit, as it was in the beginning, is now, and ever shall be, world without end. Amen. O my Jesus, forgive us our sins, save us from the fires of hell, lead all souls into heaven, especially those in most need of thy mercy. Hail, Holy Queen, Mother of Mercy, our life, our sweetness, and our hope. To thee do we cry, poor banished children of Eve. To thee do we send up our sighs, mourning and weeping in this valley of tears. Turn then, most gracious Advocate, thine eyes of mercy toward us, and after this, our exile, show unto us the blessed fruit of thy womb, Jesus. O clement, O loving, O sweet Virgin Mary, pray for us, O Holy Mother of God, that we may be made worthy of the promises of Christ. Let us pray. O God, whose only begotten Son, by whose life, death, and resurrection has purchased for us the rewards of eternal life, grant, we beseech thee, that by meditating on these luminous mysteries of the Most Holy Rosary of the Blessed Virgin Mary, we may both imitate what they contain and obtain what they promise. Through the same Christ our Lord. Amen. May the divine assistance remain always with us. May the souls of the faithful departed, through the mercy of God, rest in peace. Holy Mother, with thy loving child, thy blessing give to us this day. In the name of the Father, and of the Son, and of the Holy Spirit. Amen. Well, thank you so much in joining me in praying the Holy Rosary and meditating, as we have, on these luminous mysteries, and doing so in such a magnificent setting, this beautiful Cathedral Basilica of the Assumption in Covington, Kentucky, the Mother Church of the Diocese, and in the Blessed Sacrament Chapel, which was so important in the life of the third Bishop of Covington, Bishop Maas, who began the construction of this place of worship. Again, thank you for joining me, and may God bless you always through the intercession of His most holy and blessed Mother.

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0: Welcome, everybody, to All Good Things with Archbishop Hicks. I'm Monsignor Jim Flawn. On today's show, we're going to be joined in the studio by author Marlene Byrne about her latest book, Save the World, Start with Children. We'll also be joined by devout Catholic iconic singer, songwriter, and Rock and Roll Hall of Famer Dion DiMucci, who's here to talk about his faith, his musical career, and the re-release of his classic song, Abraham, Martin, and John. And lastly, we'll speak with the professor of philosophy at Christendom College since 1997, Dr. John Cuddleback. He's going to speak about his book, The International Household. All that and lots more on this edition of All Good Things with Archbishop Hicks.
1: So peace and all good things to you.
0: Now and forever, Archbishop. Good to be
1: Amen.
0: With you.
1: Yeah, great to be with you. Great to see you again.
0: Yeah, thank
1: another
0: you.
1: Another week, another opportunity to talk and to be with each other.
0: I love it. Thank you. Yeah. So this morning, you know, I'm just rifling through the internet, looking up stuff and news and everything, and you have a wonderful article that came out today, I guess, right? Was it out today in First Things? Yeah, right?
1: It's in First Things. I was really happy to have the opportunity to write on it, and it's really about this... this physician-assisted suicide. And, you know, so many states are starting to put in laws of physician-assisted suicide. And the Catholic perspective is life is a gift. It's a gift from God. And we have to not only respect it, but also protect it. Right. And that, for us Catholics, that means from conception to a natural death. And some of the things that I talked about in this article was that while it might seem like physician-assisted suicide leans on the side of compassion, we're just trying to be more of a compassionate society to people, it's a very slippery slope.
0: Yeah.
1: It's a very slippery slope, and it can easily turn from compassion into really killing the vulnerable or the elderly or those who can't pay for health care. Where does it end? And then I think a real concern that I mentioned in the article is that, you know, we can have government agencies or insurance companies really begin to not only influence, but they can start to dictate end-of-life decisions.
0: Yeah.
1: And none of us want that. God gave you a life and gave me a life and all of us. And if all of a sudden those decisions are taken away from us and the government decides, well, you're too expensive to keep alive, or an insurance company starts doing that, those are some dangers. And but I also really tried to highlight that we're not just against something as a church, but we're for life and we're for accompaniment. And even if you're elderly or coming to the end of life, that there's been such advances in palliative care that it's not, you just have to suffer through it, and it's and there's going to be, you know, no sense of care or dignity in it. Palliative care has grown and expanded so much that all of that, plus the accompaniment and the pastoral care, it's all part of it, but it's... we just have to continue to make sure that we're

0: very clear on we love life. It's a gift from God, and we're here to respect it and to protect it.
1: I have to say, you know, and you know this already, I spent the last 5 years, you know, caring for a ailing dad who had dementia and all kinds of things going on through that dementia. I wouldn't trade 1 minute of that for anything. Now, was it easy? No. Was it arduous? Yes. But at the same time, that was a way for me to love my dad at the end of his life, right?
0: Love comes in many forms. Yeah. And then when your dad, who took care of you, and you have the opportunity to take care of him, yeah, you're growing in your bond of love and responsibility for each other as son, as father, but also as just human beings. It's how do we love each other? And in every step of the way, it's a great example.
1: Yeah, it's amazing. And you mentioned this throwaway culture too. That's something that's always frightening me, this throwaway culture, that none of it matters. But it all matters, right?
0: It all matters, especially human life. And it's not something to discard. It's not something that's temporary. And it's not something that if it becomes, life becomes inconvenient, then you just move it away and get something a little bit more productive.
1: Yeah.
0: That's not life. It's with all of our beautiful and perfect flaws, that's humanity. And we embrace it. We embrace it with great joy. We embrace our ups and our downs, our crosses, and our resurrections. It's all of it. That's what makes up human life, and that Jesus shares it with us.
1: It's beautiful. I got made a copy of the article. I recommend it to you, too. First Things website. I'm on the board of Catholic Health, and all of our health systems out on Long Island participate in one consortium together. I think people need to read this. It's a good thing to read about. It's good reflection.
0: Thank you. And it's something for us to reflect on, yeah, as people, not only as Catholics, but people of goodwill. And what do we want from our society for each other?
1: Now, I got to tell you, speaking of, you know, the respect and dignity of human life. So Sunday, I'm just sort of once again looking through things. And on YouTube is the mass that you celebrated, confirmation, for young people with special needs. So I'm watching this mass. I have to be honest with you. I'm getting tears in my eyes looking at it. And it was a gentle, beautiful celebration. Your heart seems so real and present in it that you say, wow, this is a great moment for the Archbishop, too.
0: I got choked up a number of times at that mass, and the amount of real love, it connects to this article I wrote that all life is beautiful. And it doesn't mean that it doesn't get hard sometimes. I looked at the moms and the dads and the grandparents and the brothers and sisters, and if they have a child that has some special needs or some disabilities, that comes with a cost. And I looked at their love and their sacrifice and their patience. And those confirmandi, those who received the gift of the Holy Spirit, they were brought in from families who believe in God, who want to follow the church, and want to share this with their children also. And all of those young people, They had different disabilities. There's not just a cookie cutter type thing. So it was autism, and some were Downs, some were hearing impaired. There's a number of things of different types of struggles, but what was shared was this great gift of faith, coming together as a family of God and knowing that the Holy Spirit is with us. Again, I couldn't have been more moved and thought it was just so beautiful.
1: And just as a viewer of it, even the music, you know, because it was guitar music, so that I guess it would be easier for those folks to process to the atmosphere in a sense.
0: There's a few of them who even the loud music or that loud organ yeah, could be startling. And just to be aware of that, yeah, and make sure that we have a setting that they can participate in. And it was so much joy. It was a powerful moment to confirm all of them. And the other moment I liked, I don't know if you saw it on the video, was we all took a picture together at the end. And it was just, it's the same wonderful chaos you'd find anywhere in the world. Everyone's trying to figure out where do I stand and how do I stand and who gets together. And as we're standing there, I'm like, this is the family of God. Yep. This is all of us, and we're all part of it. And I was so honored and overjoyed to be a part of all of it.
1: And even watching it on video, I would encourage you again, take a look at this on video, because you see the church. And that's the church.
0: It's

0: Bigger than we could ever imagine, the church.
1: Correct. Beautiful. Yeah,
0: it's a great thing. These last 2 weeks, we've had Holy Trinity, of course, this week Corpus Christi. A lot of preachers are always nervous about these weekends. I'm never nervous about them at all. I don't understand. But they say, oh, the Trinity is so hard to preach about, or Corpus Christi. You know, this is a time of year where a lot of priests are celebrating the anniversaries of their ordination, which for us is kind of a big deal. It's a day that we mark this beautiful commitment and this beautiful vocation that we've been called to by God and the Spirit through Jesus. So there's something.
2: So I understand powerful. You have an anniversary coming up in 2 days. It's your anniversary. How many years?
0: Only 38.
2: Only. Well,
0: many more to go.
2: And multis annos, many more years.
0: Thank you.
2: 32 years for me. I was ordained during the weekend of Pentecost.
0: Oh, so that's great.
2: A couple of weeks ago when we were celebrating Pentecost, it's a great reminder of the Holy Spirit's with us. It's the birth of the church, and being called to serve as a priest still fills me with great joy.
0: Yeah, I love it too. And I think the idea that we were not ordained in a void, right? We have classmates and friends, so we always get together for our anniversary. And
2: those are important moments to celebrate and to commemorate, and just do something fun also to show that.
0: Yeah, that's what we do too. We have a meal, we have dinner together and stuff. That's great.
2: Good.
0: So it'll be hot dogs and hamburgers for 38. That's all right. It's legit.
2: That's a great meal.
0: Right? Why not?
2: Why not?
0: Now, we have the USCCB coming up. So next week, you're going to be in, it's in
2: Orlando,
0: Florida. Right? Next week. So there's a meeting, I think we should tell people, no, there's a meeting usually in Baltimore, and that's always in the fall, right?
2: Right. And then in the summer, we changed the locations and this year, and it's because different bishops are flying in from all different parts of the country. So we just try to be cognizant of, you know, if you have to travel far 1 year, maybe you're going to be a little closer the next year. And this year it's in Orlando, Florida, and it's all of the bishops from the United States Conference of Catholic Bishops, and we'll meet over a number of topics. I know you're going to be present there with the Catholic Faith Network.
0: Absolutely.
2: And look forward to seeing you there and all of my brother bishops and the topics that we're going to cover.
0: And I think, like, there'll be some probably important issues, I'm guessing, coming up, because, I mean, we have this whole idea of war these days that we've been talking about, and just war and stuff. I'm assuming that's eventually going to get addressed in some kind of statement, I would think, right?
2: We'll look at those sort of statements, and we'll look at what the Holy Father has been sharing with us, and he's been so spot on with his comments in showing how he's a true shepherd who is preaching and living peace and justice and doing so in a way that is also calm and peaceful. It doesn't call each other to beat each other up, but in good ways to address the issues head on and do so in the context of gospel values.
0: Sure. Now, I kind of have like courtside seats for these kinds of things, you know, so I'm sitting there watching. One of the things that always edifies me in a very real way is the fraternity of the bishops, which I don't know that everybody even understands that all the time, but there is a fraternity among you that's a real caring and sort of loving brotherhood in a way of supporting one another too, right?
2: You're absolutely right. I look forward to these meetings.
0: Yeah.
2: I don't dread them. And one of the things I like, besides the topics and the important things that we're addressing, is the opportunity just to see my brother bishops and to ask them how they are. They ask me how I am. We can also share some of our issues or problems and saying, what's your best practice on this? Or sometimes we even one-up with each other saying, well, you think that's a weird issue or that's strange. You know what I was dealing with? But it's good to see them, and I look forward to having us back together.
0: You may just have the best story this time around. We'll have to see.
2: We'll see.
0: I don't know. Yeah. You know, because this is the first one, I guess, since you've come here, right?
2: This is my first USCCB since coming to New York, correct? And I get to see my brothers for the first time
0: together.
2: They
0: may want to know how you're doing.
2: I think they're going to ask. That's right. Yeah.
0: Now, talk about this book, because I know you're excited about it. I saw you signing a copy of this beforehand, right? The
2: correct.
0: Book with...
2: we're going to talk with the author. She's going to come on eventually. But it's we're going to talk about a couple of books. Mm-hmm. It's I'll tee this up. It's the first book we're going to talk about is Change the World, Start with the Children.
0: Right.
2: But... the author, who's going to be on momentarily, and I wrote this book. It's about a home for orphaned, abandoned, vulnerable, at-risk children that was founded by a Catholic priest, Father William Wasson, back in 1954. And he founded these homes in 9 different countries, including Mexico, Honduras, Haiti, Nicaragua, Guatemala, El Salvador, the Dominican Republic, Peru, and Bolivia.
0: Wow.
2: And tens of thousands of children have been raised in these homes over the years. And the thing about it is these homes changed the lives of countless children for the better. It's right where the Catholic Church needs to be. It's what our society needs. And to see children's lives changed for the better is not only inspiring, but it's faith into action.
0: Sure.
2: It's what our church looks like. And this organization, this family, this mission called Nuestros Pequeños Hermanos changed my life. I was a volunteer at one of the homes in Mexico back in 1989, so you could do the math in your head of how many years that is. But I was 21 years old,
0: wow.
2: And I've been part of this mission ever since. And we're going to invite the author of these books to come join us, because some of the stories behind the children's lives and why we do what we do are inspiring.
0: Mm.
2: And I think it can encourage us also of how do we live our faith in our normal days, in our normal lives.
0: I don't want to give the whole thing up, but I think at your installation mass, didn't one of the kids do a reading at your installation, man?
2: Correct. We've got this book. It's called Do Not Discard, and it's about his life. It's my very first time I celebrated Mass here in New York, the first reading was read by a young man who grew up in our home in El Salvador.
0: Uh-huh.
2: His name is Sam, and he has this great story of inspirational story of starting off so hard that he was discarded, basically thrown into a garbage can, and then found and bounced around. And finally, at age 9, his life was taking a very different path and wound up at Nuestros Pequeños Hermanos, and then was raised there. And he's now thriving. He's a teacher. He's married and doing so well. Talk about we respect and promote life, the dignity of life. These are great stories,
0: yeah,
2: of that. And they're living stories of real people. And if you read this book, you'll not only get a glimpse of my life, because my story is in there. I used to run these homes in Central America, and specifically in El Salvador. But you also get a sense of what the vision of NPH is about, and what does some missionary activity in the church look like.
0: Boy, there's a thread through this whole thing already, huh?
2: That's right.
0: It's beautiful. Well, if you send us a question, okay? If you have a question for the Archbishop, the Catholic Channel at SiriusXM.com, and we use your question on the show, you're going to get an autographed copy of this book by both the author and the Archbishop, too, so it's kind of worth a question.
2: Absolutely. Write in, and those make the conversations interesting also.
0: That's great. When we come back, we're going to be joined in studio by the author of this inspirational novel based on true stories. Marlene Byrne will be with us. She's going to join us to talk about her book, Save the World, Start with the Children. That's coming up next on this edition of All Good Things with Archbishop Hicks on the Catholic Channel, SiriusXM.
1: You're going to need me. You're going to need us. All of us. You're going to need our technical skills, our math, our engineering skills. You're going to need our help with your water, your air, your food. You're going to need our organizational skills, our problem-solving skills. You're going to need our determination, our honesty, our compassion. You're going to need the next generation of leaders to face the challenges the future will bring. And we promise we'll be there when you need us.
0: Welcome back to All Good Things with Archbishop Hicks. I'm Monsignor Jim Vlahan. We're joined now by author Marlene Byrne, who writes inspirational novels based on true stories to talk about her book, Save the World, Start with the Children. Welcome to All Good Things with Archbishop Hicks.
2: Marlene, welcome. Bienvenido.
3: Thank you so much for having me. I'm so delighted.
2: Great to see you and always to be back with you. You know, before we went on break, I explained to the audience and to Monsignor that I got connected to this mission called Nuestros Pequeños Hermanos, Our Little Brothers and Sisters, back in 1989. Yeah. And an amazing mission that really changes the lives of children. And then anyone who's involved with the mission, it changes our lives.

0: So, yeah. And so I explained a little bit about that. So as you've come on the show today, can you just share with us how you and I first met?
1: Yeah. So I got involved with MPH through my parish, St. Mary of the Woods in Chicago. The kids come up and go to different parishes, and they dance and they sing, and they really get people involved in understanding the mission. And that's how I started. And then I ended up on the board, and our international board meeting was in El Salvador, where you happened to be living at the time. So
0: about 2006?
1: Right.
0: Okay.
1: So we met in El Salvador. 20 years ago.
0: 20 years ago. And it was a great first meeting, and we've been friends ever since.
1: We have.
0: You know, you've embraced this mission from the moment you saw it's making a difference in the world. It makes a difference in particular children's lives,
1: right.
0: And you've given so much of your own time and your heart to it. But you've also taken time to write about it.
1: Yeah.
0: So how many books have you written so far about NPH?
1: So I've written 3 books about NPH. And really, I always say the Change the World, Start with the Children, I really didn't write. If you remember,
0: sure.
1: I had written my first book about Juan Manuel, and we'll talk a little bit about him. But and then the NPH came to me and had an old manuscript of Father Wasson's, and he had written it in like 1972, and he had talked about how he raises children. He really saw himself as making sure that the children were raised in a way that they would contribute to society, that they would have an education, be unconditionally loved, as you just talked about. So we took that manuscript and decided to make it relevant because it was before all the orphanages were open, and you and I worked on this together.
0: We co-authored this together.
1: Yeah,
0: right.
1: And took his words and really gave a good, not only understanding of what NPH is, where it came from and where it is today, but also what is the practical approach to raising those children in those homes.
0: And we wanted to make sure that his vision and his mission got captured, that we can document it.
1: Right.
0: And so we not only talked about what he taught in the past, but then we included some stories of how his philosophy, his vision really has worked to change lives for the better.
1: Yeah. And I say to anyone, if you ever go to one of the NPH homes, and I really, you can, any 9 of them, it will change you forever, and you will not believe the joy and the, well, you live there, but it's a wonderful place that is doing right by children and educating them in a sense that they are coming out, you know, far ahead of where they would ever be.
0: I always said that to people, if you want to understand what NPH is, visit one of the homes because you might think, it's a place that is sad or dark
1: orphanage.
0: Or depressed. Yeah, it has this connotation to it. And yet it's the opposite. You find you see joy, you see well-adjusted children, you see children who are going to go on and make a future. One of the things I like about his philosophy, one, it's grounded in faith in our Lord and Savior Jesus Christ. It's why he started everything. But two, he had a real understanding that he didn't want his children, the children that were being raised in these homes, just to have a handout to receive something.
1: Yes.
0: But they needed to learn to be responsible so that every day, every child has a task, a chore, or something they have to contribute.
1: Right.
0: And then they give a whole year of service back to the home after they've been raised there.
1: Yeah.
0: And people have asked me, well, aren't there children who just walk away and said, you can't force me to do this?
1: Yeah.
0: I never met a single child who did that. They learned the lesson that we've received a lot, but if you received a lot, then how do you give back?
1: Yeah,
0: and he wanted to make sure they were getting back to the world and making the world a better place, too.
1: I always tell, you know, being a parent myself, the principles that he used to raise the kids in NPH are perfect for any parent. We all want our kids to have a good education, to be responsible, to be loved unconditionally, to work. Work was one of his responsibilities. You are a contributor to this home. You are a contributor to this family. And it makes, you know, it's the same thing we say to our kids at home, right?
0: Faith, hard work, and he said do so in a context of unconditional love.
1: Yes.
0: And it's a great formula.
1: Yes.
0: I think anyone who reads this book not only will get a glimpse of the mission of NPH, but it shows the proper way to raise children overall.
1: Right. Yeah.
2: How is it fueled? Like, how do you fuel this effort?
1: He was in charge a lot more than than I was.
0: So it's a great question. It's all private fundraising. We don't rely on governments. We'd rather say this is who we are as a Catholic Church, and we're going to run it with our own identity and our own principles and values. And so we're on to raise the funds for ourselves, The reason I met

0: Marlene at her parish is I sometimes would travel with the children and they would sing and dance at different Catholic churches and we'd celebrate Mass. And but then it was that bridge, that connection. So that's some of the ways that we fund
1: the mission.
0: Can we
1: help here, though? Like, can we help via a website?
2: And there are, yes. NPH USA has a website. There's an international NPH fundraising effort. But it is a multitude and generational group of people that are so dedicated to Father Washington's mission and to the things he does for children in these countries. It's really beautiful.
1: That is wonderful.
0: It's something to support. I want to make sure you have a little bit of time to talk about one of your other books, and that's Music Has Legs.
2: Yeah. Oh, okay.
0: And so that was the first book that you wrote.
2: Right.
0: And if you read Music Has Legs, just like Do Not Discard, you're going to see a little bit of Archbishop Hicks in there, because at that time when these two, Juan and Sam, were growing up at our houses, it's their stories, but I'm living and working there the whole
2: time. You're a very big part of it,
0: so you get a little glimpse of my life also. Tell us about his life.
2: So if you go back to Juan, we'll start with him. I was on the board of directors and asked by Archbishop at the time and a group of people in Chicago. Shriners had, he had a very terrible cleft palate, and he also had two prosthetic legs. He had lost his legs in a fire as a child. So a very complicated boy, and his face could not be done with Doctors Without Borders and some of that. So Shriners was willing in Chicago to bring him to Chicago, but he would have to go in and out for a number of years. So what was asked is if our family, and there were a couple of other families, would be willing to host him when he was not in the hospital and before he went back to El Salvador, where Archbishop was living at the time. And I didn't know I was going to have a second boy until a few weeks beforehand, and I think you had decided that Juan couldn't get through the airports by himself and he needed some help. So we ended up with two boys coming to our house.
0: From NPH El Salvador.
2: So one is Juan, and that book is about Juan and his music. He loves music and his journey to get his cleft palate fixed at Shriners. And the other book, Do Not Discard, is Sammy, who is still with us and really has become sort of part of our family. And I always say he picked my third child, because it is it's really been a gift.
1: Wow, that's beautiful. Great stories.
0: They're amazing stories, transformative stories that are inspirational and really touching.
1: So we can all get involved. We can all be a part of this.
2: Yeah.
1: And certainly we can pray for these people who are... The sad thing about these stories is they're relatively unknown internationally, aren't they?
0: That's right. And over the years, the mission of NPH has expanded too. It started only taking care of a small group of... orphaned boys, and then very soon Father Washington said we're taking care of boys and girls, and then we're going to make sure they get an education, and then from there we're going to make sure if there's people in the village around who need medical care, we're going to expand it to them, and if there's some families who can't afford to send their children to school, we're going to bring them to our school. So the mission has grown over the years and just has continued to flourish in many ways.
2: Yeah.
1: What a great gift.
2: It starts with an interesting story about Father Washington, who a young man stole from his church, right?
0: His poor box.
2: His poor box. And the judge was going to put the young boy
0: in jail.
2: And Father Washington did not want that to happen. And so the judge said, well, then you have to take him. And he said yes. And I think that is truly the foundation of NPH.
0: That's the Holy Spirit right there,
2: right.
0: Isn't it?
2: Everything that has been asked of Father Washington, could you come to our country? Could you help with the St. Damien Hospital? Could you? The answer was always yes.
1: Wow.
2: Yeah. Yeah.
0: I always say he didn't start with a strategic plan. He didn't start with this whole vision. He didn't have it funded. There was a need. Yeah. Someone asked him to help.
1: Yeah.
0: He said yes, and it's continued to grow with this beautiful mission.
1: And that's the footsteps of Christ, right? No strategic plan.
0: Right? That's right. And you just follow the Lord wherever he asks you to go. And you've been doing that, Marlene. Yeah. You're an inspiration to me. Yeah. And thank you for sharing the books with us. Yeah. If anyone, I know Monsignor asked about how you can get to know a little bit NPH and NPH USA and do some of the funding.
2: Yeah.
0: But if people want to read one of your three books, how do they find that information?
2: The easiest way is to order them from Amazon. Amazon is, started as a bookstore. So, yeah, it is. They are all on Amazon. I think they're here at St. Patrick's as well.
0: Well, we put a few of the books in St. Patrick's gift shop also. Yeah. So if someone wants to buy one of the books, they could pick a copy up.
2: Yeah, exactly.
0: Good.
2: Exactly.
0: Thank you so much for being with us.
2: Thank you both.
0: God bless you.
1: Great.
2: Nice.
0: And bless you and the NPH family.
2: Yes, absolutely.
1: Continue to pray for them. When we come back, we're going to talk to legendary Rock and Roll Hall of Famer Dion DiMucci, devout Catholic and iconic singer-songwriter, about his faith, his music, and the re-release of his classic song, Abraham, Martin, and John. That's coming up next on All Good Things with Archbishop Hicks.
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1: Welcome back to All Good Things with Archbishop Hicks. I'm Monsignor Jim Vlahan. Well, here to talk about his faith, his music, and the re-release of his classic song, Abraham, Martin, and John, is a devout Catholic, an iconic singer-songwriter, Dion DiMucci, who's best known for his number one hits, Run Around Sue, Teenager in Love, The Wanderer, to name a few. I was a teenager in love. Before we listen more about that, let's listen to Dion singing.
2: Yo, Dion here, The Wanderer. You know, I put this song, Abraham, Martin, and John, together more than 50 years ago, and it went gold. It sold more than 4 million records. I'm bringing it back because now, more than ever, the world can use a song of hope. And I pray that this song gives you a glimpse of a state of love that does exist, and it's for us to work at it and make it real in the world. And remember, great men are never gone.

0: We welcome the great Dion to All Good Things with Archbishop Hicks. How are you, my friend? Great to see you.
1: I'm well. Thank you, Monsignor.
0: Meet Archbishop Hicks.
1: Hey, Archbishop Hicks, how are you?
2: Archbishop Hicks is fantastic, and I'm even better now that I'm meeting you. I'm such a fan of music in general, and anything that connects music, faith, hope together, it's worth talking about, it's worth celebrating. So thank you for being on the show.
1: Absolutely. My pleasure. It's a joy to be with you. I'm a little challenged with this, so I didn't know who I was talking to.
2: No, you're doing great. You're a natural. You're a pro right there. It's I have some challenges myself of which direction I should be looking at all times, but it's you're doing great, Dion. And, you know, you obviously, when you sing, you can tell that you are a man of faith and that you do have hope in the Lord. And it comes out in different ways. You grew up in the Belmont section of the Bronx, and you were baptized right there at Our Lady of Mount Carmel. So with just some of your background of being Catholic, some of your background of faith, as a child, as a teen, what was your faith life like?

0: There was no depth to it at all. I just, I kind of felt the beauty around me. I felt the truth and the goodness and the warmth and the love. And I felt it around me through my aunts and uncles and being in church, especially on a cold Christmas night where everybody's caroling and there's like harmony in the church, you know? Everybody's saying the Lord's Prayer at one time, you know, and you're a little kid, you know, and you're like, wow, something's going on here.
1: So you had an encounter with the divine, with some peace and quiet, and just having some, like you said, some harmony that you experienced there in those church celebrations with family.
0: Yeah, you know, I grew up in the Bronx. My parents were always arguing like, 24/7. And they...
1: That's real life.
0: I got a hit record when I was like 17 years old, you know, a teenager in love. I wonder why. And off I went. I knew nothing about business, Archbishop. I didn't even know I was in business. It was just kind of bragging rights in the neighborhood, you know, hey, look at me, you know, I got a hit record, you know, so I got a jacket with my name on the back and all that kind of stuff, you know, and I got involved in, you know, with the gangs and the drugs and the alcohol, and things started, you know, that's a progressive kind of way of life, that addiction, and it wore on me. And I think in 1968, I came into a 12-step spiritually based program, which was gleaned from the disciplines of St. Ignatius of Loyola, these 12 steps. And I got involved in this program, and lo and behold, by working these disciplines, I come to know Jesus. He became very real in my life. I had a spiritual experience where the Lord appeared to me. And to be honest with you, I've never been the same.
1: Once we have an encounter with the true one and living God, with the Lord, with Jesus himself, nothing's the same. And for you, it's interesting, you are describing a life of tasting some fame and fortune, but also the things that come with it sometimes, some addictions, some struggles. And it seems like your faith, Jesus, has been the compass of how you have, you've stayed on a course of hope, of goodness, of some relationship of love in your life.
0: That's absolutely right, you know, because the world is very complicated and, you know, tumultuous, especially now, you know. And, you know, if you're looking for answers and you're looking here and you're looking there, or you're a kid and you're growing up in a home and one parent is saying this and the other parent is saying, your head gets split in half. But when you know Jesus, all you have to do is be right with him and let the whirling dervishes whirl, you know, you just...
1: Correct, he conquered the victory. He's given us the gift of eternal life. We trust and surrender in him, and that changes everything. I always say that moment that your mind and your heart and your soul has realized that Jesus is real, not just a concept or a theory, that he loves you, always is walking with you, you're never alone or abandoned, and... once you're convinced that is real, well, then that's life-changing. And you're a perfect example of that, of how you've lived with him in your life and an encounter with him.
0: Well, without him, Archbishop, all the pressure of life is on me. I have to figure everything out.
1: Well said.
0: And with him, the last, I would say, because I'm 86 now, I have three beautiful daughters. I've been married 63 years. I've known my wife over 70 years. like I have 12 gold records on the wall, and it was inducted into the Rock and Roll Hall of Fame. But the central part of my life is Christ. That's the foundation, and that's where all the love and peace and security and health and wisdom and direction and just everything I was always looking for, I found in Him.
1: Thanks for being able to articulate and share your faith in such a personal and a wonderful way of how you are able to express that. By the way, Dion, how old did you just say you are?
0: I'm 86.
1: You look fantastic. You look absolutely fantastic. 86 years old. Keep on going. And you said you and your wife, Susan, have been married since 1963, I believe. Yep. What's the secret? Right. What's the secret to success of such a long-lasting marriage?
0: To me, now I could say, well, it's our faith, really, because, you know, we're both shoulder to shoulder walking towards Him. We're not just facing off on one another, you know? But I've loved this girl ever since I met her. She was 14 when I met her. I was 16. Archbishop, could I give a plug for a book I wrote?
2: It's a great one.
0: It's called The Rock and Roll Philosopher and all that. And it's all about life lessons and, reflecting on life events. It comes out with life lessons. And all through the book, there's maybe 160 photos with Sam Cooke and Jackie Wilson and Frankie Lyman and Eddie Cochran and Gene Vincent and all these, Chuck Berry and all the friends I've had over the years for like over 50 years. So I've been around a while. I got some stories and I put them in the book.
1: And that's The Rock and Roll Philosopher. I look forward to that. I'm sure it's a fascinating book to read and just to share some of the experiences you've had. Just thank you for re-releasing Abraham, Martin, and John. We saw that clip of it, but what was impressive about the clip was not only your beautiful voice and the music and the lyrics behind it, but it's what you said about it. You said back in the day when it was released, there was a lot of strife in the world and a world that didn't understand where the next steps were going to be taken and just a lot of confusion. And we are living something similar right now. And you said the world right now needs some hope. And you re-released it so that you could bring some of that hope through the gift of music. So thank you for doing that. And I know that you are coming on tour. You're going to be coming to New York. So if you are coming to New York, when is that? And where and how can we see you?
0: Well, I'm going to be at the Fulton Sheen Center on June 11th. I'll be telling some stories and playing my guitar and sharing how I wrote a lot of these songs. Then we're going out to Westbury Music Fair, Theater in the Round, on Long Island. I think that's on the 20th. Mm-hmm. And that should be a lot of fun.
1: Well, I wish you all the best with that tour. Thank you for sharing your music, your faith, and just your journey with all of us today. God bless you.
0: Thank you, Archbishop.
1: Great being with you.
2: Good to see you too, Dion. We'll see you again soon. Hey, when we come back, we're going to be joined by Dr. John Cuttleback. He's professor of philosophy at Christendom College since 1997. He's going to talk about his book, The Intentional Household. That's coming up next on this edition of All Good Things with Archbishop Hicks.
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2: Thanks for joining us at All Good Things with Archbishop Hicks. I'm Monsignor Jim Vlorn. Joining us now to talk about his book, The Intentional Household, is Professor of Philosophy at Christendom College since 1997, Dr. John Cutterback. Welcome to All Good Things with Archbishop Hicks.
4: Thank you so much, Monsignor.
2: Glad you're with us.
1: John, thanks, it's Archbishop. Great to have you with us. And I'll tell you, I love the title of your book. So it's The Intentional Household, Living as If People Matter. It's a great kind of provocative type of title. And as you wrote that book, when we read it, what can we expect? What are some of the themes that you have in this book?
4: Well, Your Excellency, I kind of at the heart of it is rediscovering an astounding plan of God that as a society we've tended to set aside for what life should be like in the home. And in a sense, it should be ordinary, but to really do it according to the plan of nature, according to God's plan, has become extraordinary. And rediscovering this, I think, is really the great issue of our age. It's kind of the center of what we need to do. And it's going to give concrete direction for doing something better according to God's plan in our homes.
1: And one of the things I understand in your book is you say that the household used to be the center of daily life, but modern society has dismantled that. What do you mean by that? What do you mean that it used to be the center and how we might reclaim that?
4: Well, I think Your Excellency, the part of the thing here is that it's not that people intentionally said, hey, you know, this household thing, you know, and granny and grandpa, all that stuff, it's got to go. But we unfortunately subtly shifted our priority more towards kind of success in the exterior forum. And that led us away from this more natural center of life. That now we see the consequences. We see the astounding unhappiness. We see the astounding disconnection, especially that our young and our old are suffering. And so this is what particularly kind of clues us in. Wait, we need to rediscover an ordinary, an ancient wisdom, but it's something that most of our great-grandparents, grandparents, lived. And that those of us of kind of more our generation, if I may put it that way, have maybe seen or heard about it. But so many young people have no idea of something that should be ordinary, that's so much richer and closer to God's plan, that we're going to need to change by focusing again on the simple, ordinary things in daily life in the home.
1: I really love that. And another point in your book you make is that it seems that for many of us, it becomes harder and harder to have an enduring relationship, something that maybe used to be very easy. You just assumed that you were going to create relationships, they were going to endure. And it's not only in the family that those relationships are, but it's hard to create them in the workplace, at school, in our neighborhoods. It's, again, just, does that go back to the household and where that starts? And then what are some of the suggestions you have of intentional ways of creating enduring relationships?
4: Sure. I think you're spot on. I think it is, home is the home of relationship. By God's amazing plan, that's where we are formed to recognize how we really live in the presence of other people and live in relationship with persons, which prepares us, of course, for our relationship with the Lord. So it, in a sense, it's right there to take hold of. We need to go back to those simple things. Porch time, work time together. Leisure in the home and work in the home. These are the two simple things. They're right there. It used to be so common. Everyone would be on the front porch, right? They were sitting around the fire, working together in the garden or working together in the shared store. But we need, might look a little different, but there are these common ways of being together in a deeply human way that forms us, that gives us life, that shows us who we are, that we can rediscover if we set our sights on it.
1: You know, and you talk about those normal things of just working in the garden together. Monsignor and I have talked about the importance of just sitting down as a family for a meal And it could be as easy as just sharing a little plate of spaghetti or something like that.
2: Sure.
1: But those

0: Those moments together are very significant. Just one last thing. One of your titles is chapters titled "Technology is sometimes is challenging for the household." So technology, I think this is very timely because our Holy Father right now is talking about AI. So when you look at technology or AI, internet, any pieces of good advice of how households might manage those particular issues?
1: Well, so much there. Thanks for asking. I think we need to start with a clear, positive vision of the kind of relationship and presence that we want to have in our home. We have to start with that positive vision, and then we recognize, okay, here's where these technologies are going to get in the way. Otherwise, we're not going to be able to see clearly to know how to use them rightly, how to limit them, how to put them in their place. So we realize bodily presence in the home, paying attention to one another, being together in these richer ways. Think about that, I think, Your Excellency, and then, Monsignor, and then we can say, all right, so then we're going to get those areas. Here's how we're going to limit our technology. Here's how we're going to use it well, all in view of this great richness that we want to have in our daily life in the home.
0: So you're inviting us to really think about it, make a plan, be intentional, and instead of letting technology just control us and the household.
1: Exactly. Exactly.
0: If someone wants to buy the International Household, how can they do that?
1: Fortunately, it's available most everywhere, Ignatius.com, and it's at Amazon. So I hope they'll be able to put their hands on it easily.
0: Wonderful. Thank you for writing it, and thank you for your time and sharing it with us today. Appreciate it.
1: Thanks so much.
0: God bless you. Thank you.
2: I miss game night and pizza night and all of that.
0: It's so important.
2: Right?
0: Yeah, growing up and families, I think many families are trying to bring things like that back in.
2: Yeah.
0: It might not be supported by everyone, but once they start, they realize there's something good about it.
2: It was great.
0: Yeah.
2: It was a wonderful way to grow up. So we have a couple of questions before we go, okay? Archbishop Josephine wrote, do the Roman Catholic scripture readings on Sunday match with the readings for the Eastern Rite Catholics? If they don't, how come? I've noticed it can be different on Sunday.
0: Sure.
2: Interesting.
0: It's a very good question she asked, because under the Catholic umbrella, there's the Roman Rite, you know, us as Catholics, and there's the Eastern Rite. And to her question, do they share the same readings every Sunday? And the answer is no.
2: Right.
0: It's we share the same Bible, so it's the same canon, the same doctrine. It's we all share that in common. But what's selected from the Bible to be read each Sunday, that's different. In the Roman Catholic Rite Hour ritual that we celebrate, our cycle for the liturgical readings follows 3 years, A, B, and C cycle. For the Eastern Rite, that could be very different. It just might be one cycle. Also in the Roman Rite, there's always an Old Testament, a New Testament was usually the epistle, and then the gospel reading. Whereas my understanding in the Eastern Rite is they don't always have an Old Testament reading, but we'll always include that epistle and that gospel. But they're different.
2: Yeah, interesting, right?
0: Yeah.
2: Well, if you have any questions for Archbishop Hayes, you can feel free to email them to CatholicChannel@SiriusXM.com. If we use it, you're going to get a copy of that book we talked about earlier. This edition of All Good Things with Archbishop Hicks has been sponsored by our friends at the Knights of Columbus, who are making lives better each day through the charitable works of their councils across the United States and the world. Their website is kofc.org.
0: Peace and all good things to you.
2: Now and forever.
0: Amen. God bless.
2: Good
0: Great being with you. Thank
2: Same
0: you so much.
2: Thanks.
0: God bless.
2: God bless everybody.

Lord of life, you have given us the gift of water, source of fruitfulness, freshness, and hope. It quenches thirst, nourishes the earth, and heals wounds.

We thank you because it is also a symbol of your grace and love that renews us through baptism. Today we ask you to teach us to safeguard it with gratitude, justice, and responsibility.

Forgive us for turning it into a commodity, forgetting that it is a universal gift, a right without borders, meant for all your children. We see with pain so many brothers and sisters who lack clean water, who walk for miles to find it, who become ill due to its scarcity.

May your spirit make us pilgrims of the essential, able to live with simplicity, denouncing waste and pollution, defending the right of every brother and sister to drink without fear and without inequality.

May our care for water be a sign of love for the Creator and a commitment to the lives of the poor, educating new generations to value and protect the Earth's resources. Amen.

0: For thus says the Lord, the designer and maker of the earth, designing it to be lived in, not as an empty waste. I am the Lord, and there is no other. Do you question me about my children? Tell me how to treat the work of my hands? Shall the clay say to the potter, what are you doing? Instead, shout for joy and be glad forever in what I am creating. Lord, you are our Father. We are the clay and you are potter. We are all the work of your hand.
1: In the Gospel of John, Jesus tells his disciples that his flesh is true food and his blood is true drink. Though we can't see this reality with our eyes, we believe that at every Mass, the bread and wine truly become the body and blood of Jesus Christ.
2: For this is my body.
1: In Presencia, we'll look at stories of Eucharistic miracles, times when the reality of the true presence became perceptible to the senses. You'll hear about consecrated bread that began to bleed, wine that became blood, scientific studies which found human heart tissue in communion hosts, and more. Watch Presencia right here on Catholic TV.
3: Hello, my dear friends of Catholic TV. I'm Bishop Dave Bonner of the Diocese of Youngstown, and I want to invite you to share in our annual telethon that takes place

0: Since the beginning of Christianity, our Lord and His Mother have favored a select few people with special revelations containing information on their lives that is not to be found anywhere else. Magnificent visions were granted to Venerable Anne Catherine Emmerich, Venerable Mary of Agreda, St. Bridget of Sweden, and St. Elizabeth of Sonau. In this interview, you will hear fascinating details of the birth and infancy of Mary, her espousal to St. Joseph, and her assumption into heaven, where she was crowned Queen of Heaven and Earth. You will gain an inspiring and truly unforgettable understanding of the everyday life of Jesus, Mary, and Joseph, and share in the magnificent visions granted to four of the most privileged souls in the history of the Church. The life of the Holy Family as seen by the mystics. That's our focus.
1: We are going to talk about something that you and I both love to talk about.
2: Absolutely.
1: The Holy Family.
2: The Holy Family and private revelations. And you know, a good place to start, I think, Lisa, is in the Catechism.
1: Okay.
2: There's one particular paragraph I'd like to read. It's paragraph 67. Throughout the ages, there have been so-called private revelations, some of which have been recognized by the authority of the Church. Now, this is the key point. They do not belong, however, to the deposit of faith.
1: Okay, what do we mean when we say the deposit of faith?
2: The deposit of faith refers to those universal truths that are revealed to us by Christ. And again, going all the way back to, it would also include the Old Testament. So these truths come to us from sacred scripture and the oral teaching of Jesus, which was passed on orally by the apostles to the Church, called sacred or apostolic tradition. That formulates the content or the deposit of faith.
1: Okay.
2: What these private revelations do is adds flavor to that, so it gives us a better understanding of the mysteries, but it doesn't add to the content. And therefore, when the Church approves them, we're accepting this on human faith, not on the theological virtue of divine faith.
1: So because the Church has approved these private revelations that we're going to talk about today, we are safe to read about them, study about them, pray with them, right?
2: Exactly, because as it says, it is not their role to improve or complete Christ's definitive revelation, but to help us live it more fully. So what it does is these private revelations inflame our hearts and they inspire us to live our faith more fully.
1: Private revelation is okay for us to pray with, but we're not required to believe it,
2: right,
1: are we?
2: Exactly. For example, one of the sources that many people are familiar with is the wonderful diary of Saint Sister Faustina, mm-hmm. Which talks about divine mercy and how much God loves us. You never have to read it, but if you read it, it really is another way of impressing upon us how much God loves us and the extent He's willing to go to forgive us if we will repent and rely on His mercy. Another work, which was written over 100 years ago by a sister, Josefa Menendez, is called The Way of Divine Love. Lisa, I read this when I was about 19.

0: This was my first introduction to the writings of Mystic. She had these incredible revelations, and I've never forgotten it. And again, it's another testimony on top of sacred scripture that shows us how much God loves us.
1: Well, let me stop you right there. When you talk about a mystic, what is a mystical prayer experience, and what are you talking about?
0: Well, it's these people who had either physical visions of Christ or else special communication from God to them that they're writing down and communicating to us.
1: Okay, so for the average person who says, okay, I pray every day, but I certainly have never had anything that I could call mystical, and I want that. What would you say to them?
0: Well, sometimes, actually, we do have minor mystical experiences and maybe don't even realize it, because there'll be times at prayer where maybe there's something that's, for example, troubling you, and you're at prayer, maybe visiting the Blessed Sacrament or saying the rosary or driving your car, saying the rosary, and all of a sudden you get an insight to that problem you didn't have before. That is an example of a personal mystical experience where it's a special grace from God to understand something you didn't understand before. For example, I had something like that when I was 19, and it was a physical awareness of the presence of God. Now, I didn't see anything, but God was as present to me as you are now, except I couldn't see anything. But all day long, I was aware that God was present to me. Now, I've never had that since, mm-hmm. but that experience woke me up spiritually in a way that I've never forgotten.
1: So this grace is really available to all of us, isn't it?
0: To all of us, and God gives it to us as we need it.
1: But it seems to me there's one thing that has to happen to be able to be open to that grace, and you've got to have a prayer life.
0: A prayer life. Another wonderful work, it's called the Dolorous Passion of Our Lord Jesus Christ. This is the work. It's by Venerable Anne Catherine Emmerich. I usually read this at Lent, and I defy anyone to read this with dry eyes. It'll give you insight into the gospel passages on the passion that you've never had before. And then finally, my favorite that I read almost once a year. It's called The Life of Mary as Seen by the Mystics.
1: It's a beautiful book.
0: It really is. It's a compilation by Raphael Brown. He put it together. He's the editor and compiler. Drawn from the writings of Venerable Anne Catherine Emmerich, a Venerable Mary of Agreda, St. Bridget of Sweden, and St. Elizabeth of Sonau. And it's very easy to read, and it takes you through the life of Mary from going back to her parents all the way to the time she's assumed into heaven.
1: Where are we going to start? Are we going to start with the Blessed Mother's parents?
0: Why don't we talk about St. Anne and St. Joachim? In the history of the time, if you didn't have children, it was people almost considered that you were being punished by God.
1: Okay, that is so opposite from the way the world is today, isn't it?
0: Isn't that something?
1: The way fertility was viewed.
0: Exactly. And part of that was because everyone hoped that maybe either they themselves or their children would be the mother of the Messiah.
1: Was it really that strong in everybody's mind in that time?
0: Oh, very much so. Very much so. Very, very strong. And of course, children throughout sacred scripture always considered a blessing. Again, not the way we think of children today. We think of them as a burden and expense. I mean, not everyone, but that's the general culture. And so they longed to have a child. They were a very holy couple. And of course, they get Mary. And they are informed that she is going to be the mother of the Messiah. So here, they go through all these years of suffering, of persecution, rejection. There's a scene where St. Joachim, as a priest, is going into the temple to offer sacrifice, and he's discounted by another priest. Why are you here? You who have been punished by God, you don't even have a child. And how humbled he was and how hurt he was and how God comes to their rescue. And now they have Mary, and they promised to consecrate Mary to God

0: And when she's finished the weaning stage at 3 and a half, they're going to send her to live in the temple. So they're going to give away, so to speak, their daughter to God at a very young age, where she will grow up in the temple. And that's, of course, what Mary does.
1: Now, it was also striking reading about St. Anne that she was in her 40s. I think she was 44, if I'm remembering
0: right. That's right.
1: When the Blessed Mother was born.
0: And people understood that there was a kind of miraculous element to the birth because she had been infertile for so long. And again, you see the sacrifice this couple is willing to make. I mean, think like your boys went off to camp. Now, you were thrilled for them to go to camp, but just that period of time, you know, you miss your boys. Now, imagine sending, you have one child that you've longed for years, and you're giving that child up at 3 and a half, who you may never see again. In fact, both her parents died while she was in the temple.
1: You know, Jimmy, I'll tell you, that was the most touching part of reading that book. Just for me personally, I've shared that God took my beloved earthly mother recently,
0: right.
1: And, you know, I'm grieving. And it never dawned on me that the Blessed Mother lost her mother, and ultimately her father, too. But
0: right.
1: Just to see how she handled it through these mystical writings was very touching.
0: One of the stories they tell, as they're going to Jerusalem to bring Mary to the temple, the family has a big feast in Jerusalem. And there's a young girl there who's 10 years old. And many years later, she's going to be called Veris Icon, true image, Veronica.
1: Wow. Wow. So she knew the Blessed Mother.
0: Knew the Blessed Mother, knew the Holy Family. So here you see these wonderful little tidbits you get in the writings of the mystics. And you go, oh, wow, that's exciting. And the other thing that to me was very interesting about Mary's stay in the temple is the persecution she suffered from some of the other girls.
1: That never dawned on me either, that maybe she had some real struggles as a child.
0: Well, think of that today. You know, bullying is something that's in the news today. But that's nothing new.
1: Mm-hmm.
0: And so here you had young girls who are in the temple. Mary is very holy. She's very good. She's being praised by those in charge of the girls. And so do we see envy. We see how the devil will foster this. And it got to the point that actually she was struck by some of these girls. And it got so bad, they were blaming Mary for the discontent amongst these young girls. And the priests were going to send Mary out. And God directly intervened so Mary would not be expelled from the temple. So this is the persecution she suffered for a long period of time and accepted this with great grace. And the abuse she received from these girls, she never struck back. She would always apologize to them for anything she might have done to offend them. It's very, very touching. And it's something that many people have experienced in their growing years.
1: I think people can relate to a situation where, you know, they're feeling like they're not being treated properly, whether they were a child or an adult. But, I mean, this was extreme for her.
0: Very much so. That persecution she suffered was amazing. Also, we see during this period how at a very young age, she was determined to take a vow of chastity. That she wanted to be, she wanted to center her life on God alone. And she hoped, this is what's so wonderful, that her decision not to have children would please God, and maybe that would hurry the coming of the Messiah. And then perhaps she might have the great grace of serving the mother of the Messiah. This was her wish.
1: Oh, my goodness.
0: And so when she was approaching 13, the priest determined that she should get married.
1: She didn't want to be married,
0: and God had revealed this to us, and this was a blow to her. But she surrendered to the will of God. And then this brings us then into life of St. Joseph, because they describe Joseph's family as being what we would call today an upper middle class family. So they were a family that had property and a certain amount of wealth.

0: He was the one, I think, of five or six brothers. And his brothers were very mischievous. And Joseph was always very gentle, very pious. And so he would be kneeling in prayer, and his brothers would come behind him and push him over and do things like that. And Joseph would just get up and maybe go to another quiet place, would never strike back at them. And as he grew into manhood, the family had great hopes for Joseph because he was tall, he was nice looking, and they wanted him to have a good marriage, to be successful in a material sense. And Joseph really wanted to live a quiet life. He apprenticed himself to a man who we call a carpenter, but he was really a general worker with his hands. And he wasn't ambitious at all. His family was disappointed in him. They thought of him as a failure, not a moral failure, but they decried the fact that, where's your ambition? Where's your wife? Where's your marriage? You know, you're of the house of David.
1: They weren't happy that he was a carpenter,
0: basically. Not at all. And he lived very simply. And so when he's called in by the high priest to be one of the men who might be chosen to be the wife of Mary, because she was the wife, she was of the tribe of David, from David's line, Joseph only went out of obedience to the priest and never dreamed that he would be the one chosen. So they each brought their staff. The staff was brought into the temple, into the holy place, and the staff that budded was Joseph's.
1: When you say it budded, you mean literally flowers?
0: Literally flowers.
1: Well, that's why we see him
0: with a staff with a flower. That's the artistic tradition behind that. And so they become betrothed. Now, the issue was Mary wanted to bring up to Joseph the issue of her desire to remain a virgin, to live continently. And she was very shy about speaking out. And so she asked the angels to support her. So she brings this up to Joseph in a very gentle way. And then he's able to tell her, well, this has always been my desire. And so they make this decision that they're going to live continently the whole married life.
1: Okay, but why is it important that we understand that, Jimmy, as Catholics?
0: Well, I think one reason today is we have so lost the idea of the beauty of purity and of chastity that it's hard for moderns to understand the beauty of someone who wants to so dedicate themselves to God that they're willing to give up the right to express themselves sexually in marriage. The gospel teaches that Mary was a virgin at the conception of Jesus, and the church has always taught that she was a virgin before the conception, during the conception, and after the birth. In other words, she was a perpetual virgin. So even the birth was miraculous. It did not violate her chastity. And what's amazing is after the Annunciation, God allows Satan to tempt Mary in a special way. He allows her to be tempted by Satan in each of the seven capital sins. Fascinating passage in the life of Mary.
1: You'd think she's going to go through enough, really. Does she need to be tried by fire here?
0: Right.
1: But she
0: was. And what's interesting, Lisa, is how she responds to each of these temptations.
1: And what we learn from it.
0: Exactly. And of course, so the devil does not know that Mary is the mother of Messiah. At this point, Jesus is in her womb, but he doesn't know that. Now, again, it shows the limitation of Satan's knowledge. First of all, he says, well, it couldn't be her because she's married. So therefore, if she's pregnant, it has to be from Joseph. That's the way Satan would think. Mm-hmm. Plus, look how humble she is. The devil cannot relate at all to the virtue of humility. It's the one virtue he totally cannot understand. So how can someone this humble possibly be the queen mother of the human race? His thinking, no way. But he recognizes that she's very holy. So he's sending legions of demons to attempt Mary in each of the seven capital sins. And the first, of course, is pride. Now, how does she respond to pride? This is fascinating. She responds to pride, obviously by humility, but the humility is in prayer. Prayer is the great weapon against pride, because prayer by its nature acknowledges our helplessness before God and our utter dependence

0: But that has no impact on Mary because the only riches she's interested in is her love for God. So none of that has any impact at all. My favorite is the temptation against impurity. So we have this legion of demons that are going to tempt Mary with various images that are going to hopefully destroy her sense of purity. And this is what the book says, that she renewed her vow of chastity with such force. And I'm going to quote, "The demons were driven from her presence like a cannonball from a cannon."
1: Wow.
0: What they did is they created situations where Mary is being insulted. And this is fascinating because Jesus gives us a great lesson in the Gospels. He tells us that his burden is easy and light. Now, how does that make any sense? Because Jesus' yoke is the cross. So how can the cross be light? He says, because I am meek or gentle and humble of heart. So humility and meekness is what makes the problems in our life light. Let's take an example. Let's suppose that somebody that you're close to says something that's very insulting.
1: Okay.
0: Either to you or says to someone else about you.
1: Okay.
0: Let's say it's an ugly, envious comment because of your work on focus. Now, that would hurt. Now, however, if you respond to that angrily, if you're angry about that, that's going to make the hurt that much worse. And if you if you're gentle of heart and you don't get angry about the insult, that takes away a lot of its power. And similarly, if you're humble and you think, well, who am I to be praised anyway? And then you can say, well, the hurt feelings I have, I'll just offer that to Jesus for the salvation of souls. Well, then you see the power of the hurt just dissipates. And so Mary is being tempted to anger, and she just figures, well, discounts and insults, that's what I'm due. Because that's the way she thinks, that she's nothing, God is everything. Gluttony, the temptation of gluttony, again, it absolutely no appeal to her at all, because the only thing, whatever God sent her is what she wanted. And if he sends nothing, that was fine. And in fact, we see throughout her whole life, when she had money, what did she do? She gave it away.
1: Okay, that was one thing that struck me, was that her heart for the poor was huge.
0: Huge.
1: And she was not wealthy herself, but she always, and the Holy Family always gave to others.
0: People meant something. Things meant nothing. Very envy. She's tempted to envy because of natural things and also spiritual things. And so all these things are presented to her, and she thinks, well, I'm not worthy of these things. Well, why should I envy them?
1: She goes back to humility on everything.
0: You see how, exactly.
1: But then look at what God does with somebody who's so humble.
0: The way they struck at her with idleness was they made her physically very tired. And at the same time, she had a sense that God had withdrawn from her. So she's experiencing two things. Now, one is physical fatigue, and the other is an absence of God's presence, or spiritual dryness, we would call it, or kind of a dark night. And so the temptation was, well, now because I'm tired and I'm down, well, then it's okay to pray less and to pay less attention to other people. So be less involved and trying to do good for others.
1: But that's not what she did, is it?
0: No, just the opposite. And I thought, boy, you know, sometimes I get caught up in this. I'll get really tired. And I say, well, you know, I said the rosary this morning. Let me put TV on. Yeah, it was wonderful. So what she did, she prayed all the more. And she made a special effort to try to pay attention to what she could do to help other people.
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1: 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God bless. Building a house for Mary right over here. First stage is on the way. As Dr. Rosie said, I was kind of eyeballing. We'll see that little tiny house over there. I was kind of eyeballing one of those because I thought it'd be nice. But what had happened? Good old Dr. Rosie said, very nice, wonderful spot, great idea, but too small. It's got to be bigger, bigger, bigger. And then as praying, Holy Spirit said she was right. It's had to be bigger. So we have enough to start it anyway. So we're starting it, and then the Lord will provide after that, right? So we'll kind of...
2: We have enough money to support it. We need more money to build it. We got 1/15 of what we need.
1: So we'll get it there. So the Lord and Our Lady will...
2: But we depend on the Lord and Providence.
1: Very good.

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1: Hi, everyone. It's Bishop Reed. 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It's time for the telethon. 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

0: The angel of the Lord declared to Mary,
1: and she conceived of the Holy Spirit.
0: Hail Mary, full of grace, the Lord is with thee. Blessed art thou among women, and blessed is the fruit of thy womb, Jesus.
1: Holy Mary, Mother of God, pray for us sinners, now and at the hour of our death. Amen.
0: Behold, the handmaid of the Lord.
1: Be it done unto me according to thy word.
0: Hail Mary, full of grace, the Lord is with thee. Blessed art thou among women, and blessed is the fruit of thy womb, Jesus.
1: Holy Mary, Mother of God, pray for us sinners, now and at the hour of our death. Amen.
0: And the Word was made flesh,
1: and dwelt among us.
0: Hail Mary, full of grace, the Lord is with thee. Blessed art thou among women, and blessed is the fruit of thy womb, Jesus.
1: Holy Mary, Mother of God, pray for us sinners, now and at the hour of our death. Amen.
0: Pray for us, O Holy Mother of God,
1: that we may be made worthy of the promises of Christ.
0: Let us pray. Pour forth, we beseech thee, O Lord, thy grace into our hearts, that we, to whom the incarnation of Christ, thy Son, was made known by the message of an angel, may by his passion and cross be brought to the glory of his resurrection, through Christ our Lord.
1: Amen.

Lauter Jesus Christus. Praised be Jesus Christ. Welcome to this live broadcast coming to you from St. Peter's Square on this 23rd Sunday in Ordinary Time. My name is Sister Melissa Dwyer, and I'll be providing the English language commentary and translation for the Angelus today. As we begin our broadcast, I'd like to welcome everyone joining us through the various Vatican media channels, the Vatican News app, or the Vatican Radio app, the Vatican News web portal, or the Vatican News English YouTube channel, or our Facebook live feed. I'd also like to welcome all those joining us through our partner stations, including EWTN TV, Catholic Faith Network in America, Salt and Light TV, Radio Maria UK, Shalom World TV, and Luminous Radio India. A greeting also to those following our American Sign Language broadcast. A very warm welcome to you all on another beautiful day here in Rome. In just a few moments, our Holy Father, Pope Leo XIV, will come to the window of the Apostolic Palace and share his reflections on today's Gospel, before praying the traditional Angelus at noon, in which the prayer itself reminds us of how Jesus Christ assumed our human nature through the mystery of the Incarnation. Gathering in the square this morning, we see pilgrims from all around the world. At the conclusion of the traditional summer break here in Rome, more and more people are coming back to their lives and coming also to participate in various moments of prayer and encounter with our Holy Father. This week, our Holy Father traveled to Castel Gandolfo to celebrate Mass for the World Day of Prayer for the Care of Creation, where he reminded us all to protect nature as our common home. This began the season of creation, which will conclude on the 4th of October. Pope Leo also had various gatherings during the week, including his first open-air Wednesday general audience in St. Peter's Square after the summer break, where he began a new teaching series on the Vatican II document, Gaudium et Spes, as well as welcoming various groups of

0: bishops and religious to encounter him during the week. As we await our Holy Father, let us just put ourselves in a disposition to welcome his wisdom and to join in prayer with him as we see him appearing before us.
1: Cari fratelli e sorelle,
0: dear brothers and sisters, happy Sunday. The Word of God proclaimed in this Sunday's liturgy offers us some fundamental criteria for thought and action. In the letter to the Romans, we read that every commandment is summed up in this word: love your neighbor as you love yourself. St. Paul insists on this point with a very powerful image, one that also appears in the Lord's Prayer. He writes, "Owe no one anything except to love one another." Jesus taught us to ask for and to practice the forgiveness of debts. Yet there is one debt we owe to one another that does not enslave us: the debt of mutual love. All the attention, care, and goodness we have received make us freer and more capable of responsibility. In this Sunday's Gospel, Jesus suggests at least two ways for every Christian community to practice mutual love. The first is to become capable of fraternal correction. This is a delicate art, too often forgotten, that calls for frankness and a gradual approach. Speaking honestly with one another, first face to face, then, if necessary, with two or three others, and finally, when required, with the whole community, means facing reality and transforming problems and conflicts into opportunities for growth. Complaining and speaking ill of others are easier, but they accomplish nothing and leave many situations paralyzed. The gospel instead teaches us the freedom that comes through charity. There is also a second way of loving one another as brothers and sisters, which for Jesus transforms even our prayer, coming to an agreement. Not only when there is a conflict, but also when asking God for some gift. The Lord says, "If two of you agree on earth about anything you ask, it will be done for you by my Father in heaven." This promise suggests that we can have shared desires, shared sorrows, and shared hopes, and that through prayer we can grow in unity. Without faith, each person might feel alone and become suspicious of others, seeing them as strangers and enemies. By grace, however, we are brothers and sisters who can live in harmony, meeting one another, forgiving one another, and listening to one another in the Lord. Let us ask Mary, who, after the angel's announcement, went in haste to her cousin Elizabeth to share the joy and the hardship of pregnancy, to teach us, too, the joyful debt of fraternal love.
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1: Amen.
2: Now, Pope Leo, having prayed the Angelus with us, will share some reflections and greetings.
3: Cari fratelli e sorelle,
2: dear brothers and sisters,
3: l'animo addolorato, ho seguito le notizie dei violenti.
2: With much sadness, he has followed the news of many attacks and buildings in Ukraine, which has brought about the death of many innocent people. My heart unites with the suffering of these people who for years are living in this anxiety and fear of war. I launch a new appeal to end the violence and the destruction and to open the hearts for dialogue and peace. We need to retake negotiations with concrete steps in these coming days to open steps to diplomacy, to lift up our prayers to the Lord, that we can have agreement and peace in all the conflicts of the world. I also welcome all of you, pilgrims from various parts of the world. Thank you for being here. In particular, I greet the Interdiocesan Seminary from St. Lambert in Germany. I welcome with joy the pilgrims from the parish and bishop from Treviso who have come to Rome today. And I hold the Diocese of Palmi, who have come with their bishop also here today. As we take on the ordinary activities dopo after the summer break, we ask the Lord to accompany us and to sustain us with his light. Greeting

This ends the live broadcast of the recitation of the Noonday Angelus with Pope Leo XIV in St. Peter's Square on this 23rd Sunday in Ordinary Time. Please visit the Vatican News web portal, Facebook, Instagram, Twitter and YouTube accounts for coverage of today's Angelus and other Vatican and world news. My name is Sister Melissa Dwyer, and it has been a pleasure providing the English language commentary for today's broadcast. On behalf of Vatican Media, I would like to thank our producers and in-studio technicians and all our media partners who have made this broadcast possible. And thank you to all of you for joining us today. Blessed Sunday to you all. Laudato Jesus Christus.

0: Hi, everyone. I'm Kevin Elson. Here's a look at what's going on this week in the news. We begin with news from Rome. Pope Leo XIV traveled to a small town about 35 miles east of Rome to celebrate an evening mass at the Basilica Shrine of Our Lady of Good Counsel on the vigil of the Feast of the Nativity of the Blessed Virgin Mary. The visit was the second he has made to the Basilica since becoming Pope.
1: After a year and a half, a familiar scene repeats. This is how the Pope arrived in Genazzano, home to the Shrine of Our Lady of Good Counsel, a Marian devotion closely tied to both Prevost and Pope Leo XIV. The Pontiff has turned to Mary in prayer at key moments in his life. For example, after he was elected prior of the Augustinians, it was also the destination of his first surprise outing as Pope. This time, he came to celebrate the Mass for the Nativity of Mary.
2: Celebriamo la nascita di una bambina chiamata a diventare la madre del suo creatore, la madre di Dio che salva. 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
1: And before one of his most beloved Marian images, the Pope did not hesitate to pray for peace in the world. He did so as a son speaks to his mother.
2: Sì, carissimi, vogliamo immaginare la pace, allargare i confini della comprensione e dipingercela nell'anima per riconoscere che già esiste. 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
1: According to tradition, in 1467, a fresco of the Virgin miraculously flew from Albania to escape the Turkish invasion and came to rest in an Augustinian church that a widow was trying to rebuild in Genazzano. Today, it is a famous pilgrimage site, and one of its most famous pilgrims is, without a doubt, Pope Leo XIV.
0: In news from around the country, 25 years ago on September 11th, American Airlines Flight 77 struck the Pentagon at 9:37 a.m., killing 125 people inside the Pentagon, as well as the aircraft's 53 passengers and six crew members. Flight 77 was one of four

0: Four hijacked airliners used in the terrorist attacks that day, which killed 2,977 people nationwide and injured thousands more. Today, the area outside that part of the Pentagon building is now the National 9/11 Pentagon Memorial. There are 184 stainless steel benches, one for each person who lost their life there. Every bench bears the victim's name and age and rests above a shallow pool of water. Inside the building, the Pentagon Memorial Chapel, which was opened on the first anniversary of the attacks, remains a source of comfort for those working there and for visitors. Stephen Jarvis, who retired from the U.S. Air Force and now works in support of the Joint Chiefs of Staff, said the Eucharist is present 24/7 in the chapel. Jarvis is volunteer coordinator for the Pentagon Catholic community, working with Catholic volunteers, both military and civilian. Even though the chapel is multi-denominational, Jarvis said the Catholic community celebrates daily Mass at 11 a.m. with confession offered before and after Mass. There are 175 members of the Catholic community, with an average of 25 to 35 people attending daily Mass. Jarvis believes the chapel, in many ways, is a testament to how God can turn bad to good. In news from around the world, a Hong Kong court has upheld the convictions of 94-year-old Cardinal Joseph Zen and four fellow activists for failing to properly register a protest relief fund. All five defendants plan to take their case to Hong Kong's Court of Final Appeal.
1: Cardinal Joseph Zen is not giving up on his legal battle, despite having lost an appeal in Hong Kong. Zen, 94, along with a pop singer, a lawyer, and an LGBT activist, were sentenced to pay 4,000 Hong Kong dollars. The Court of Appeal has upheld the sentence he received in 2022 for failing to register the 612 Humanitarian Aid Fund as a society. But what was the 612 Fund, and why did Cardinal Zen end up in court? The fund was established in June 2019 during the protests against a bill that would have allowed detainees in Hong Kong to be extradited to mainland China. Its goal was to provide financial and humanitarian aid to protesters who were injured, detained, or threatened. Its services included legal, medical, and psychological assistance, as well as emergency aid. In the judge's view, the fund had an organized structure. Fund 612 was not merely money held in trust. In the court's view, it was an association. Registering it did not place an excessive burden on those who managed it. In 2022, Zen was arrested on suspicion of collaborating with foreign forces under the national security law. His defense has now announced that it is appealing to the highest court. 4 years after Zen's arrest, the case remains open.
0: And finally, in the news, preparations are well underway as South America prepares for Pope Leo XIV's visit in November. Peru's port city of Callao is preparing quite a welcome for the Pope, a 45.9-foot tall statue that city officials say will be the largest monument to the pontiff in the world. The statue will overlook the Pacific Ocean, and the steel and marble sculpture will depict the Pope with open arms. It's expected to be installed before his November 11th arrival. Mayor Cesar Perez says the project aims to promote faith, hope, and unity, with parkland donated by the city and funding provided by a private company. The statue will highlight the Pope's strong connection to Peru, where he became a citizen while serving as Bishop of Chiclayo. Church leaders hope the trip will strengthen national unity and spotlight Pope Leo's message of dialogue, especially in Peru, where enthusiasm for his homecoming remains high. Pope Leo is expected to incorporate the country's three regions, the coast, mountains, and jungle, during his November 11th through the 17th visit. The Peru visit will conclude the Pope's first South American journey, which also includes Uruguay and Argentina. Well, that's all the information we have for you this time. I'm Kevin Nelson. Don't forget, you can keep up to date on Catholic news throughout the week with Catholic News Break right here on the Catholic TV Network.
2: J.J. Necro
3: goes into his one. He's 0-2.
4: Swing and a miss on a breaking pitch.
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5: 1-2.
3: Swing and a miss.
4: Got him.
6: I really remember just growing up around the game of baseball. My father, Joe Necro, is in the Astros Baseball Hall of Fame. He's their all-time win leader. My uncle, Phil Necro, is in the Major League Baseball Hall of Fame and totaled over 300 wins. Everyone thinks it's pressure, but it was a lot of pride because my dad, my uncle in particular, really emphasized their Catholic masculinity over being a baseball player. My uncle always said, a Hall of Fame baseball player is great, but being a Hall of Fame person is what really matters.
5: Can you imagine having

0: dad and an uncle who combined for 539 wins. Wow.
1: I lost my father, my uncle, and my grandfather in the span of 100 days. My father died from a brain aneurysm in 2006. He took me to school in the morning, and I never got to say goodbye to him. My uncle died from cancer, but it was completely unexpected and very tragic. And then my grandfather died from a broken heart. The experience left a very permanent mark on my soul. When you do have something like that, you have two options. One is to mature, become a man, and the other is to fall off the path. My faith has always been very personal for me. It was always a series of yeses. Each day, saying yes to Christ, waking up, loving him. I actually have Ad Maiorem Dei Gloriam on my baseball glove etched in there as a reminder to do everything for the greater glory of God. Maintaining your spiritual life during a baseball season is very tough to begin with because your schedule is very full, especially when you're traveling and you're in cities and towns that you're not very familiar with. So I try to schedule a confession every 2 weeks. During the season when I can, when we're at home, I try to make a holy hour every week, and I love attending daily mass. My first time connecting with Catholic Athletes for Christ was through Mike Sweeney, and I found a very comfortable fraternity of baseball of my Catholic brothers within the sport. It makes you realize that if you do make the major leagues, if you do get that job, get that promotion, in the long run, if your life isn't centered around Christ, then it doesn't matter.

0: Being a Brother Knight has really allowed me to understand what brotherhood is. My Brother Knights really taught me that everything we do is focused around the sacraments. It's focused around liturgy. And then from there, we can serve the community. From there, we can show charity, unity, fraternity. And when you couple those things together with our love for Christ and the Eucharist, nothing but good, love, and joy can flow from those. When you have that mindset, then the beauty of Christ comes into play through baseball, through practicing, and through training. And that's what Christ has really intended the game to be all about.
1: 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I'm the host of Live with Passion. 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
2: In the Gospel of John, Jesus tells his disciples that his flesh is true food and his blood is true drink. 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
4: 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All throughout the day, let us pray right here on Catholic TV, America's Catholic Television Network.

The Catholic TV Network welcomes and invites you to celebrate the sacred mysteries, listen to God's Word, and in the Holy Eucharist, proclaim the victory of Jesus over death until He comes in glory.

0: In the name of the Father, and of the Son, and of the Holy Spirit.
1: Amen.
0: The grace of our Lord Jesus Christ, the love of God, and the communion of the Holy Spirit be with you all.
2: And with your spirit.
0: My name is Liam Bergen. I teach theology at Boston College, and I'm priest in residence at St. Bridget, Gate of Heaven Parishes in South Boston. Today I'm joined with reader and server Marie, who is a parishioner with us. Lord Jesus, you're the way to the Father. Lord, have mercy.
3: Lord, have mercy.
0: Christ Jesus, you're the truth that sets us free. Christ, have mercy.
2: Christ, have mercy.
0: Lord Jesus, you're the life that we are called to share. Lord, have mercy.
3: Lord, have mercy.
0: May Almighty God have mercy on us, forgive us our sins, and bring us to everlasting life.
2: Amen.
3: Amen.
0: Let us pray. O God, by whom we are redeemed and receive adoption, look graciously upon your beloved sons and daughters, that those who believe in Christ may receive true freedom and an everlasting inheritance. Through our Lord Jesus Christ, your Son, who lives and reigns with you in the unity of the Holy Spirit, God forever and ever.
4: A reading from the first letter of St. Paul to the Corinthians. Brothers and sisters, knowledge inflates with pride, but love builds up. If anyone supposes he knows something, he does not yet know as he ought to know. But if one loves God, one is known by him. So about the eating of meat sacrificed to idols, we know that there is no idol in the world, and that there is no God but one. Indeed, though there are so-called gods in heaven and on earth, there are, to be sure, many gods and many lords. Yet for us there is one God, the Father, from whom all things and for whom we exist, and one Lord, Jesus Christ, through whom all things are and through whom we exist. But not all have this knowledge. There are some who have been so used to idolatry up until now that when they eat meat sacrificed to idols, their conscience, which is weak, is defiled. Thus, through your knowledge, the weak person is brought to destruction. The brother for whom Christ died, when you sin in this way against your brothers and wound their consciences, weak as they are, you are sinning against Christ. Therefore, if food causes my brother to sin, I will never eat meat again, so that I may not cause my brother to sin. The word of the Lord.
2: Thanks be to God.

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1: And with your spirit.
0: A reading from the Holy Gospel according to Luke.
1: Glory to you, O Lord.
0: Jesus said to his disciples, "To you who hear, I say, love your enemies. Do good to those who hate you. Bless those who curse you. Pray for those who mistreat you. To the person who strikes you on one cheek, offer the other one as well. And from the person who takes your cloak, do not withhold even your tunic. Give to everyone who asks of you, and from the one who takes what is yours, do not demand it back. Do to others as you would have them do to you. For if you love those who love you, what credit is that to you? Even sinners love those who love them. And if you do good to those who do good to you, what credit is that to you? Even sinners do the same. If you lend money to those from whom you expect payment, what credit is that to you? Even sinners lend to sinners and get the same amount back. But rather, love your enemies and do good to them, and lend, expecting nothing back. Then your reward will be great, and you will be children of the Most High, for he himself is kind to the ungrateful and the wicked. Be merciful, just as also your Father is merciful. Stop judging, and you will not be judged. Stop condemning, and you will not be condemned. Forgive, and you will be forgiven. Give, and gifts will be given to you. A good measure, packed together, shaken down, and overflowing, will be poured into your lap. For the measure with which you give will in return be measured out to you." The Gospel of the Lord.
1: Praise to you, Lord Jesus Christ.
0: My friends, in the first reading today, St. Paul is addressing a problem internal to the Christian community at Corinth that has implications for us 2,000 years later. The principal issue is whether or not Christians should buy and eat meat of animals that were sacrificed to pagan gods. Often, the inner entrails of the animal is what interested the pagan priests in their worship, and the carcass was discarded and sold at a cheaper price. So, Paul asks the question, should, because these gods are not really gods at all, can a Christian believer buy this cheaper meat for food? But then, if my neighbor can't see this distinction and thinks this meat is blasphemous, I run the risk of giving scandal to my neighbor for whom Christ died. So, St. Paul reminds the Corinthians, and indeed us today, that we must think of the consequences of our actions, that they may not scandalize or offend other members of the community, and not just think or please ourselves. Then the gospel is a collection of radical statements that turn old moral norms on their heads and call for a whole new way of thinking and relating. They culminate with the command to love your enemy and to pray for those who persecute you. A tall order indeed. But you know, it wasn't just an aspiration in Jesus' life. He didn't just preach it, he did it. There was a man in the neighborhood who was always bragging about his care for children. And one day he got a new cement driveway. It was poured. And before he got home, some of the local kids left their footprints and even wrote their names in the cement. The man went into a tirade. He was yelling at the top of his voice. And one of the neighbors said to him, "I thought you said you love children." And the man said, "Well, I love them in the abstract, but I'm not sure about in the concrete." Abstract, concrete, a cheap line, I know, forgive me. But Jesus lived. He lived what he preached. He lived it concretely. Did you ever notice that the Ten Commandments are stated negatively. They tell us what not to do, as opposed to what we could or should do. You shall not kill, you shall not steal, you shall not bear false witness, you shall not. But Jesus' ethic is positive. It goes, turn the other cheek, give to the one in need, walk the other mile, forgive those who harm you, love your enemies. Positive things. There are important truths in today's gospel. Think of the energy we waste in holding on to past grudges, trying to settle old scores. We may wait a long time to settle a score, but waiting will have diminished us and the quality of our lives. Revenge doesn't add to our stature. Plotting revenge poisons our heart. It consumes and overtakes us. It closes us down. It makes us mean and hard. The lack of generosity, the meanness of spirit that is so visible in our world today, is what Jesus is trying to eliminate from our lives. The reluctance to forgive and the rush to judgment weren't just confined to his time. They are alive and well in our culture too. Love your enemies and pray for those who persecute you. Jesus advises us to love our enemies. Love frees. It opens us up. It makes us generous and warm. We know from experience that planning occasions where one can show love bring us great joy. It completes us, brings out the best in us and in those around us. Pray for those who persecute you, Jesus says. I often say that when we pray for somebody, we are less likely to kill them. Am I right? Let's go back to the concrete. Most of us have people against whom, rightly or wrongly, we bear a grudge or hold a hurt. Sometimes we pick at the sore in case it might heal. Today, as we offer bread and wine in this Eucharist, we are invited to call to mind somebody who annoys or upsets, somebody we dislike or perhaps, dare I say, even hate. Pray for him or her. Ask for God's healing, God's balm to soothe the relationship. Let love prevail, and the Lord Jesus assures us we will feel better for it.

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1: For the Church, may we who believe in Jesus Christ give testimony to our faith by the forgiveness we extend to those who harm or offend us. We pray to the Lord.
0: Lord, hear our prayer.
1: For Leo, our Pope, strengthen him to be an effective and authentic witness of God's merciful love. We pray to the Lord.
0: Lord, hear our prayer.
1: For those who are ill, may the Lord give them healing and strength and peace of mind and body. We pray to the Lord.
0: Lord, hear our prayer.
1: For the faithful departed, may they see God face to face in the kingdom that has no end. We pray to the Lord.
0: Lord, hear our prayer. Shower your blessings upon us, Lord God, as we give praise to your name. We make these and all our prayers through Christ our Lord. Amen.

0: Pray, my sisters and brothers, that my sacrifice and yours may be acceptable to God the Almighty Father.
1: And the Lord's sacrifice into your hands for the praise and glory of his name, for our good and of all his holy church.
0: O God, who gives us the gift of true prayer and of peace, graciously grant that through this offering we may do fitting homage to your divine majesty, and by partaking of the sacred mystery, we may be faithfully united in mind and heart, through Christ our Lord.
1: Amen.
0: The Lord be with you.
1: And with your spirit.
0: Lift up your hearts.
1: Lift them up to the Lord.
0: Let us give thanks to the Lord our God.
1: It is right and just.
0: It is truly right and just, our duty and our salvation, always and everywhere to give you thanks, Lord, Holy Father, Almighty and Eternal God. For although you have no need of our praise, yet our thanksgiving is itself your gift, since our praises adds nothing to your greatness, but profit us for salvation through Christ our Lord. And so in company with the choirs of angels, we praise you, as with joy we proclaim,

You are indeed holy, O Lord, the fount of all holiness. Make holy, therefore, these gifts, we pray, by sending down your Spirit upon them like the dewfall, so that they may become for us

body and blood of our Lord Jesus Christ. At the time he was betrayed and entered willingly into his passion, he took bread and, giving thanks, broke it and gave it to his disciples, saying,

In a similar way, when supper was ended, he took the chalice, and once more, giving thanks, he gave it to his disciples, saying, "Take this, all of you, and drink from it. For this is the chalice of my blood, the blood of the new and eternal covenant, which will be poured out for you and for many for the forgiveness of sins. Do this in memory of me."

therefore, as we celebrate the memorial of his death and resurrection, we offer you, Lord, the bread of life and the chalice of salvation, giving thanks that you have held us worthy to be in your presence and minister to you. Humbly we pray that, partaking of the body and blood of Christ, we may be gathered into one by the Holy Spirit. Remember, Lord, your church spread throughout the world, and bring her to the fullness of charity, together with Leo, our Pope, Richard, our Bishop, and all who minister in your church. Remember also our brothers and sisters who have fallen asleep in the hope of the resurrection, and all who have died in your mercy. Welcome them into the light of your face. Have mercy on us all, we pray, that with the Blessed Virgin Mary, Mother of God, with Blessed Joseph, her spouse, with the blessed apostles and all the saints who have pleased you throughout the ages, we may merit to be co-heirs to eternal life and may praise and glorify you through your Son, Jesus Christ. Through him and with him and in him, O God, Almighty Father, in the unity of the Holy Spirit, all glory and honor is yours forever and ever.

0: at the Saviour's command and formed by divine teaching, we dare to say, Our Father, who art in heaven, hallowed be thy name, thy kingdom come, thy will be done, on earth as it is in heaven. Give us this day our daily bread, and forgive us our trespasses, as we forgive those who trespass against us. And lead us not into temptation, but deliver us from evil. Deliver us, Lord, we pray, from every evil. Graciously grant peace in our days, that by the help of your mercy, we may be always free from sin and safe from all distress, as we await the blessed hope and the coming of our Saviour, Jesus Christ.
1: For the kingdom, the power, and the glory are yours, now and forever.
0: Lord Jesus Christ, who said to your apostles, Peace I leave you, my peace I give you, look not on our sins, but on the faith of your church, and graciously grant her peace and unity in accordance with your will, who live and reign forever and ever.
1: Amen. Amen.
0: The peace of the Lord be with you always.
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0: Let us offer each other the sign of peace.
1: Peace be with you.

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Lord, I am not worthy that you should enter under my roof, but only say the word, and my soul shall be healed.

0: Let us pray. 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
1: Amen.
0: The Lord be with you.
1: And with your spirit.
0: May Almighty God bless you, the Father, the Son, and the Holy Spirit.
1: Amen.
0: Go forth proclaiming the Lord with your lives.
1: Thanks be to God.

We have worshiped God, the Father, the Son, and the Holy Spirit. 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

Saint Michael the Archangel, defend us in battle. Be our protection against the wickedness and snares of the devil. May God rebuke him, we humbly pray. And do thou, O Prince of the Heavenly Host, by the power of God, cast into hell Satan and all the evil spirits who prowl through the world seeking the ruin of souls. Amen.

Hello, dear friends. I'm Father Anthony Mihalik, and I welcome you to this time of special devotion and prayer, the novena to honor our Mother of Perpetual Help. We come to you from the Basilica of Our Lady of Perpetual

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And we invite you to join us as we raise our minds, our hearts, and our voices in prayer to Mary, the Mother of God and our own dear Mother. Through her loving gaze, we are led ever more deeply into the great mystery of God's love for us. Through her, we are brought ever closer to her divine Son, our Lord Jesus Christ. We contemplate her beauty, serenity, and majesty as she is given to us in the holy icon of our Mother of Perpetual Help. She gazes on us and she points us to Him. She holds her divine Son close to herself, yet she offers Him lovingly to us, her children. Mother of Perpetual Help, we come before you and look to your holy icon, which teaches us how to follow Jesus, your Son, with faith and confidence in the midst of our daily lives. You call us to enter with you into the mystery of redemption as we contemplate the incarnation, passion, death, and resurrection of Jesus, our Redeemer. Holy Mary, you have been blessed and favored by God. You became not only the mother of the Redeemer, but the mother of the redeemed as well. We come to you today as your loving children. Watch over us and take care of us. As you held the child Jesus in your loving arms, so take us in your arms. Be a mother at every moment, ready to help us. For God, who is mighty, has done great things for you, and God's mercy is from age to age on those who love God. Intercede for us, dear Mother, in obtaining pardon for our sins, love for Jesus, final perseverance, and the grace always to call upon you. 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Hail Mary, full of grace, the Lord is with thee. Blessed art thou among women, and blessed is the fruit of thy womb, Jesus. Holy Mary, Mother of God, pray for us sinners, now and at the hour of our death. Amen. Hail Mary, full of grace, the Lord is with you. Blessed are you among women, and blessed is the fruit of your womb, Jesus. Holy Mary, Mother of God, pray for us sinners, now and at the hour of our death. Amen. Hail Mary, full of grace, the Lord is with thee. Blessed art thou among women, and blessed is the fruit of thy womb, Jesus. Holy Mary, Mother of God, pray for us sinners, now and at the hour of our death. Amen. Through the powerful intercession of our Mother of Perpetual Help,
May Almighty God bless you.

0: and free you of every ill of mind, body, and spirit. In the name of the Father, and of the Son, and of the Holy Spirit. Amen.
1: A reading from the Gospel of John. Standing by the cross of Jesus were his mother and his mother's sister Mary, the wife of Clopas, and Mary Magdalene. When Jesus saw his mother and the disciple there whom he loved, he said to his mother, "Woman, behold your son." Then he said to the disciple, "Behold your mother." And from that hour, the disciple took her into his own home. The Gospel of the Lord. Praise be to you, Lord Jesus Christ. One moment with Mary that has deeply shaped my life as a priest is when she stood at the foot of the cross. You've probably seen it in countless paintings, that raw, deeply human scene of watching someone you love suffer and being completely powerless to stop it. There's a line in John's Gospel where Jesus says, "When I am lifted up, I will draw everyone to myself." Now, one way to understand that is that Jesus is speaking about being lifted up on the cross. And honestly, that makes perfect sense. Because if there's one thing every single person on earth shares, it is this: we all suffer. It is the great equalizer. No one gets through life without it. I saw this close-up years ago while visiting a family in Bogota, Colombia. I was praying in an old church, and in a corner, there was a crucifix that was honestly hard to look at. It was graphic, unflinching. Nothing softened. Nothing held back. And standing right in front of it was an elderly woman. You could tell just by looking at her, her worn clothing, her weathered face, she knew hardship. She knew poverty from the inside. Her hands were stretched out in prayer, a rosary hanging from one hand, and her eyes completely fixed on the broken figure on the cross. And in that moment, it struck me, that's what Jesus meant. He draws us to himself through his suffering, because suffering is something we all understand. That woman was not praying to a distant God. She was praying to someone who gets it, someone who knows pain from the inside out, a man of sorrows, no stranger to suffering. You know, sometimes watching someone we love suffer is even harder than suffering ourselves. Who among us has not stood by helpless when someone we love is in pain? I remember one night being called to Children's Hospital. A couple had an 18-month-old son. I don't remember the exact illness, but his head was swollen to twice its size. The pain was severe. And for some reason, the doctors could not give him relief. So the little boy just writhed and cried. He couldn't even lift his head. He moved from one end of the crib to the other, driven by relentless pain. He whimpered, he moaned, and he cried out for his mother. And yet, they had been told not to pick him up. So his mother just stood there, eyes

swollen from crying. And the father stood behind her, holding her. They looked completely lost, beyond comfort, beyond anger. They just wanted the pain to stop. I walked in with that familiar feeling every priest knows, dread and powerlessness. They looked at me with pleading eyes, almost afraid to hope. I prayed silently that I wouldn't say the wrong thing. I begged God for a miracle, but none came. All I could do was be there. After a few quiet words, a reading, and a prayer, I blessed the child and his parents and walked out feeling like I had somehow failed them. The next day they were gone, transferred to another hospital. I've thought about that night many times. It helps me understand something of Mary's sorrow on Calvary. All those years she cared for Jesus, holding him, tending him, watching over him, and then to see what has been done to him, it must have been devastating. And yet, she stayed. She stood there. You know, priests see a great deal of suffering. And sometimes all we can do is stand there and pray. Christ healed by curing, but the healing a priest often offers is closer to the way Mary heals, through presence, through compassion, through staying. I once heard a priest in recovery say something I have never forgotten. Compassionate solidarity heals. Compassionate solidarity heals. Sometimes that's all we have to offer. To open our arms and understanding, to remain, to carry even silently the weight of another's pain. And it is there, in that quiet presence, in that shared suffering, that God is at work, healing quietly, deeply, mysteriously.

The Chaplet of Divine Mercy. In the name of the Father, and of the Son, and of the Holy Spirit. Amen. You expired, Jesus, but the source of life gushed forth for souls, and the ocean of mercy opened up for the whole world. O font of life, unfathomable divine mercy, envelop the whole world and empty yourself out upon us. O blood and water which gushed forth from the heart of Jesus as a font of mercy for us, I trust in you. O blood and water which gushed forth from the heart of Jesus as a font of mercy for us, I trust in you. O blood and water which gushed forth from the heart of Jesus as a font of mercy for us, I trust in you. Our Father who art in heaven, hallowed be thy name. Thy kingdom come, thy will be done, on earth as it is in heaven. Give us this day our daily bread, and forgive us our trespasses, as we forgive those who trespass against us. And lead us not into temptation, but deliver us from evil. Amen. Hail Mary.

Mary, full of grace, the Lord is with thee. Blessed art thou among women, and blessed is the fruit of thy womb, Jesus. Holy Mary, Mother of God, pray for us sinners, now and at the hour of our death. Amen. I believe in God, the Father Almighty, creator of heaven and earth, and in Jesus Christ, his only Son, our Lord, who was conceived by the Holy Spirit, born of the Virgin Mary, suffered under Pontius Pilate, was crucified, died, and was buried. He descended into hell. On the third day, he arose again from the dead. He ascended into heaven and is seated at the right hand of God, the Father Almighty. From there, he will come to judge the living and the dead. I believe in the Holy Spirit, the Holy Catholic Church, the communion of saints, the forgiveness of sins, the resurrection of the body, and life everlasting. Amen. Eternal Father, I offer you the body and blood, soul and divinity of your dearly beloved Son, our Lord Jesus Christ, in atonement for our sins and those of the whole world. For the sake of his sorrowful passion, have mercy on us and on the whole world. For the sake of his sorrowful passion, have mercy on us and on the whole world. For the sake of his sorrowful passion, have mercy on us and on the whole world. For the sake of his sorrowful passion, have mercy on us and on the whole world. For the sake of his sorrowful passion, have mercy on us and on the whole world. For the sake of his sorrowful passion, have mercy on us and on the whole world. For the sake of his sorrowful passion, have mercy on us and on the whole world. For the sake of his sorrowful passion, have mercy on us and on the whole world. For the sake of his sorrowful passion, have mercy on us and on the whole world. For the sake of his sorrowful passion, have mercy on us and on the whole world. Eternal Father, I offer you the body and blood, soul and divinity of your dearly beloved Son, our Lord Jesus Christ, in atonement for our sins and those of the whole world. For the sake of his sorrowful passion, have mercy on us and on the whole world. For the sake of his sorrowful passion, have mercy on us and on the whole world. For the sake of his sorrowful passion, have mercy on us and on the whole world. For the sake of his sorrowful passion, have mercy on us and on the whole world. For the sake of his sorrowful passion, have mercy on us and on the whole world. For the sake of his sorrowful passion, have mercy on us and on the whole world. For the sake of his sorrowful passion, have mercy on us and on the whole world. For the sake of his sorrowful passion, have mercy on us and on the whole world. For the sake of his sorrowful passion, have mercy on us and on the whole world. For the sake of his sorrowful passion, have mercy on us and on the whole world. Eternal Father, I offer you the body, blood, soul, and divinity of your dearly beloved Son, our Lord Jesus Christ, in atonement for our sins and those of the whole world. For the sake of his sorrowful passion, have mercy on us and on the whole world. For the sake of his sorrowful passion, have mercy on us and on the whole world. For the sake of his sorrowful passion, have mercy on us and on the whole world. For the sake of his sorrowful passion, have mercy on us and on the whole world. For the sake of his sorrowful passion, have mercy on us and on the whole world. For the sake of his sorrowful passion, have mercy on us and on the whole world. For the sake of his sorrowful passion, have mercy on us and on the whole world. For the sake of his sorrowful passion, have mercy on us and on the whole world. For the sake of his sorrowful passion, have mercy on us and on the whole world. For the sake of his sorrowful passion, have mercy on us and on the whole world. Eternal Father, I offer you the body and blood, soul and divinity of your dearly beloved Son, our Lord Jesus Christ, in atonement for our sins and those of the whole world. For the sake of his sorrowful passion, have mercy on us and on the whole world. For the sake of his sorrowful passion, have mercy on us and on the whole world.
for the sake of his sorrowful passion, have mercy on us and on the whole world. For the sake of his sorrowful passion, have mercy on us and on the whole world. For the sake of his sorrowful passion, have mercy on us and on the whole world. For the sake of his sorrowful passion, have mercy on us and on the whole world. For the sake of his sorrowful passion, have mercy on us and on the whole world. For the sake of his sorrowful passion, have mercy on us and on the whole world. For the sake of his sorrowful passion, have mercy on us and on the whole world. For the sake of his sorrowful passion, have mercy on us and on the whole world. Eternal Father, I offer you the body and blood, soul and divinity of your dearly beloved Son, our Lord Jesus Christ, in atonement for our sins and those of the whole world. For the sake of his sorrowful passion, have mercy on us and on the whole world. For the sake of his sorrowful passion, have mercy on us and on the whole world. For the sake of his sorrowful passion, have mercy on us and on the whole world. For the sake of his sorrowful passion, have mercy on us and on the whole world. For the sake of his sorrowful passion, have mercy on us and on the whole world. For the sake of his sorrowful passion, have mercy on us and on the whole world. For the sake of his sorrowful passion, have mercy on us and on the whole world. For the sake of his sorrowful passion, have mercy on us and on the whole world. For the sake of his sorrowful passion, have mercy on us and on the whole world. For the sake of his sorrowful passion, have mercy on us and on the whole world. Holy God, Holy Mighty One, Holy Immortal One, have mercy on us and on the whole world. Holy God, Holy Mighty One, Holy Immortal One, have mercy on us and on the whole world. Holy God, Holy Mighty One, Holy Immortal One, have mercy on us and on the whole world. Eternal God, in whom mercy is endless and the treasury of compassion inexhaustible, look kindly upon us and increase your mercy in us, that in difficult moments we might not despair or become despondent, but with great confidence submit ourselves to your holy will, which is love and mercy itself. In the name of the Father, and of the Son, and of the Holy Spirit. Amen. We thank you for joining us here at the Basilica of Our Lady of Perpetual Help. It is our sincere desire that your prayers will continue to be joined with ours during this time of novena in praise of our Blessed Mother. Please know that the intentions you hold in mind and heart will be brought before the holy icon of our Mother of Perpetual Help during our regular time of this novena devotion. Every Wednesday after the 7 a.m. and 12:10 Mass, and again on Wednesday evenings at 5 o'clock. The Redemptorists have been serving the people of God here in Boston for over 150 years. We pray that that legacy may continue far into the future. For more information with regard to the work and ministry of the Redemptorist Fathers and Brothers, or to make a donation to the Basilica of Our Lady of Perpetual Help, please visit our website at bostonsbasilica.com. 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And together, may we pray for an ever deepening love for Mary, our Mother of Perpetual Help. May she bring us ever closer to the love of God.
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Mother of perpetual help, pray for us. 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

0: A favorite prayer of mine has always been, what return can I make to the Lord for all the good he's done for me? The cup of salvation I take up, I call upon the name of the Lord. Hello, everyone. I'm Father Dan O'Connell, host of Catholic TV's We've Got to Talk, inviting you to this year's telethon, September 18th and 19th. We will be calling upon your name, asking you to continue to support us as we support all of those that turn to Catholic TV to hear his voice and listen for his direction and love. September 18th and 19th, right here on Catholic TV.
1: In the Gospel of John, Jesus tells his disciples that his flesh is true food and his blood is true drink. 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
1: In Presencia, we'll look at stories of Eucharistic miracles, times when the reality of the true presence became perceptible to the senses. 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

0: 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And the priest is the one irreplaceably who brings Jesus into the world so that people can know and love and encounter him.
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Laudato Jesus Christus, praised be Jesus Christ. A very warm welcome to you all on behalf of Vatican Media, Vatican Radio, and all my colleagues here at the Vatican's Dicastery for Communication. I'm Joseph Tullock, and I'll be providing the English language commentary for this live broadcast of the general audience today, the 9th of September. We're back in St. Peter's Square for the general audience for just the second time. The audience was inside for a lot of the summer to avoid that really horrible Rome heat. It's a bit cooler today. It's about 27 degrees Celsius or about 80 Fahrenheit. And so the audience is back in the square. And a very warm welcome to all of you, whether you're joining us via our Vatican News YouTube channel or via our official partner stations. 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A very warm welcome to all of you. And lastly, of course, a big welcome to our friends from the Deaf Catholic Youth Initiative for the Americas, and you can visit our Vatican News YouTube channel to find translation of this general audience in American Sign Language. So Pope Leo is now arriving here at the area just in front of St. Peter's Basilica, from which he'll shortly begin the general audience. We'll be getting

0: started with a reading from the Psalms. After that, he'll be continuing with his catechesis series on the documents of the Second Vatican Council. Last week, we started a new series on the pastoral constitution Gaudium et Spes, which we're expecting the Holy Father to continue. But first, there'll be that reading I mentioned from the Psalms in various languages. Pope now reaches his chair. Big applause goes to the thousands of pilgrims here in St. Peter's
1: Il
0: Square.
1: Santo Padre da ora inizio all'udienza
0: and it's being
1: generale.
0: Announced in Italian that the audience will now begin and we're invited to listen.
1: Disponiamoci ad accogliere la sua parola e a ricevere la sua benedizione.
0: The Holy Father's words.
2: Nel nome del Padre, del Figlio e dello Spirito Santo.
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2: La pace sia con voi.
0: Pope Leo says, peace be with you, and that's how we get started. Now we'll hear that reading from the Psalms.
1: Dal libro dei Salmi. O Signore, Signore nostro, quanto è mirabile il tuo nome su tutta la terra. 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
0: And now we'll hear that same reading in French.
4: Du livre des psaumes. 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
0: And now in English.
5: A reading from the Book of Psalms. O Lord, our Sovereign, how majestic is your name in all the earth. What are human beings that you are mindful of them, mortals that you care for them? Yet you have made them a little lower than God and crowned them with glory and honor. You have given them dominion over the works of your hands. You have put all things under their feet. The word of the Lord.
0: Now the reading in German.
6: Lesung aus dem Buch der Psalmen. 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
0: And now the reading, which is taken from Psalm 8. It's verses 2 and 5 to 7. And we'll hear it in Spanish.
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0: 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That was Mandarin Chinese.
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0: Now we have the penultimate reading, which is in Arabic.
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0: And having heard that reading, which is taken from Psalm 8, verses 2 and 5 to 7, we learn now here Pope Leo's catechesis.
2: Fratelli e sorelle, buongiorno e benvenuti.
0: Dear brothers and sisters, good morning and welcome.
2: La Costituzione Conciliare Gaudium et Spes.
0: The Concilia Constitution Gaudium et Spes, by dedicating its first chapter to the dignity of the human person, emphasizes that this is the foundation and condition for those values which are most highly prized today. But these must not lose sight of their divine source in order to avoid possible distortions arising from the taint in man's human heart. The journey that made it possible to highlight the fundamental characteristics and rights of human dignity certainly represent one of the most significant chapters in human history. However, the path ahead is not yet complete and must address the contradictions, both old and new, which prevent its full realization. The Church clearly offers her contribution, reminding us that human dignity arises from the very being of a person. I had the opportunity to reiterate this also in my recent encyclical Magnifica Humanitas, where I wrote, every human person is planned and willed by God to enter into communion with him, with others and with creation. Human dignity does not depend on a person's abilities, wealth, or position in life, nor on the right or wrong choices made. Instead, it is a gift that precedes and transcends each person, endowed by God as an expression of his unfailing love. The infinite dignity of the human being, then, is rooted in his identity as a creature made in God's image, capable of knowing and loving his Creator, a plan and gift of love that transcends other created realities, which are entrusted to his care to subdue them and use them to God's glory.
2: possiamo comprendere il fondamento ultimo della dignità della persona.

0: foundation for the dignity of the person, inasmuch as the Son, by the revelation of the mystery of the Father and his love, fully reveals man to man himself and makes his supreme calling clear.
1: La persona dice sempre relazione, comunione, partecipazione.
0: The person always implies relationship, communion, and participation in relation to God and to others. Hence, a filial relationship with God the Father and a fraternal relationship with Christ and with all humankind. It includes, it excludes self-centered isolation. To be a person means to perceive oneself as a gift to be shared, growing and maturing through acceptance, reciprocity, and service. This dignity is entrusted to the responsibility of each of us. At the same time, it also demands solidarity and mutual care, overcoming the many falsifications and manipulations that still disfigure our perception of it and hinder its realization. Indeed, as a result of the choices made throughout history that have run counter to this dignity, even today, man is split within himself, and all of human life, whether individual or collective, shows itself to be a dramatic struggle between good and evil, between light and darkness. This fragile and limited condition, however, can be regarded with hope, because the Lord himself came to free and strengthen man, renewing him inwardly and casting out that prince of this world who held him in the bondage of sin.
1: La Costituzione Gaudium et Spes, inoltre, afferma che la dignità umana riguarda la totalità della persona.
0: Furthermore, the Constitution Gaudium et Spes affirms that human dignity concerns the whole person, and therefore dualistic views must be overcome. The human being, though made of body and soul, is one, reducing the body to an object to be disposed of arbitrarily is always a denial of the dignity of the person. Man is not allowed to despise his bodily life and is obliged to regard his body as good and honorable, since God has created it and will raise it up on the last day, while ensuring, of course, that it does not become enslaved by the evil inclinations of his heart, since we are all wounded by sin.
1: Infine, tre sono le espressioni più significative della dignità della persona che la Gaudium et Spes richiama.
0: Finally, Gaudium et Spes recalls the three most significant expressions of the dignity of the person. Firstly, intelligence, which makes the human being an insatiable seeker of the truth. Then conscience, through which he gives unity and meaning to his life. And finally, freedom, which makes him the responsible agent of his own decisions. These dimensions are closely connected to one another. It is in conscience that truth is recognized as such, and freedom can experience it as its foundation and possibility. The Holy Spirit, who gives life in Christ, makes us free and constantly assures us of our dignity as children of God, delivering us from fear and guiding us toward the ultimate goal. That's life in its fullness, beyond death, which Christ has promised us. It is only in him that the mystery of the human person finds true light. From him we receive light on the enigma of suffering and death, and with him we journey toward the resurrection. Dear brothers and sisters, created in God's image, through Christ and for his sake, we have received a unique and indelible dignity. Let us commit ourselves to promoting and defending it.

it always with the light and strength of the gospel. That was our Holy Father's catechesis for this general audience, reflecting there on the pastoral constitution Gaudium et Spes.

0: Pane Jesus y María.
1: And now we'll hear the announcements in Italian for the end of the general audience. The same announcements you heard made in all the other languages. And then... But it sounds like there's a choir performance first.

There's a big shout of Viva el Papa, or Long Live the Pope. Right after the Pope's apostolic blessing, which went out to all of you listening live, not just to the faithful in the square. And now, as usual, the cardinals and bishops and some other select individuals from the audience will be coming forward to greet the Pope. This is where we bring an end to this live broadcast today of the general audience, this 9th of September. And we had an added language today. There was a large group of pilgrims from Croatia, mostly belonging to the military ordinariate, together with the bishop of the military ordinariate, celebrating the anniversary of the foundation of that ordinariate. And so we heard a summary in Croatian, which doesn't normally happen. And if you want to listen back to the Pope's words in any of those languages, you can find all our coverage at vaticannews.va. You'll also be able to listen back to this broadcast on our Vatican News YouTube channel quite soon. And again, vaticannews.va for updates on everything the Pope has been doing recently. We're also across social media. You can find us on Facebook, X, and Instagram. Just search Vatican News. There are lots of different languages. Make sure you follow the page in the language you want. I'm Joseph Tollock. Thank you very much for tuning in today, and please do join us again at the same time next week for the general audience. Laudate Jesus Christus. Praised be Jesus Christ.

0: Hi, everyone. I'm Jay Fatten along with Kevin Nelson, and we've got big news for you. 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And I know it's tough times. 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And it's going to be a great telethon, Kev.
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0: Coming up on this edition of Reel to Reel.
1: The principals of Catholic schools met for a retreat to get ready for the new year. I'm Carolee McGrath. I'll have the story coming up.
0: Kathy Harrington will bring us the faith journey of Sister Faith O'Connor as she

0: shares what it's like to serve God as a missionary sister.
1: I'm Nick Morganelli here with diocesan priests for the support for Chesterton Academy Divine Mercy. It's Priests and Pickleball coming up.
0: It's all just ahead on this edition of Reel to Reel. Hello and welcome to Reel to Reel, and thank you to our viewers on WWLP TV 22 for joining us at this early Sunday morning time slot. Well, it's back to school time, and many schools began classes this past week. But before they welcomed students for the new academic year, Catholic school principals met for a retreat to pray, reflect, and prepare for the year ahead. Carolyn McGrath brings us more.
2: Catholic school principals gathered at Holy Family Passionist Retreat Center in West Hartford August 17th and 18th to spend time together before the new school year began. The retreat, which included mass, discussions, and prayer walks, gave principals an opportunity for fellowship and a chance to deepen their faith. Bishop William Byrne celebrated the closing mass.
3: The seeds that you plant in these children's lives are the seeds that will sprout throughout their entire lives. And so it is that you as the leaders, the one to whom the faculty looks, the students all look, must be willing to be witnesses to what it means to have a Catholic education, to be a Catholic, to be a faith.
2: Bishop Byrne also encouraged principals to take time to pray each day before school to nurture their own relationship with Christ.
3: But the one thing that all of our Catholic schools have in common is they are attached to a church. And in the church, there is Jesus present in the Blessed Sacrament. There's fire. There's peace, there's God. So I'm making an invitation to you to develop a habit, if you haven't already, of going to that church every day.
2: There are 11 elementary schools, 2 high schools, and 3 parish-based preschools in the Diocese of Springfield. Catherine Rorio is the principal at St. Stanislaus School in Chicopee.
4: This retreat was wonderful because we were able to get together as principals to pray together for each other, for our students and our parents, but also have time to just get to know each other better and build the community of principals that we have in the diocese.
2: Maria Wagner, the superintendent of Catholic schools for the Diocese of Springfield, explained that some of the discussions were about Jesus as a teacher.
5: Every 2 years, we have a special retreat that just focuses on their Catholic identity and their what they're leading about, which is to teach about Jesus.
2: St. Mary's Academy in Long Meadow has a new principal this year, Catherine Landry, who is a longtime first grade teacher. They have also increased their enrollment numbers by adding another preschool class. St. Mary's Academy has 269 students enrolled this year. Landry, who welcomed students for a meet and greet day before the first day of school last Wednesday, says the bishop's advice to center yourself on prayer each day is critical.
6: Every day comes with new challenges, and to be able to like take a minute and just center yourself and think about the challenges that the day will bring gives you a new perspective every day of kind of, okay, here we're gonna go. We're going to do this, and you know, having Jesus in your heart helps you to keep it centered.
2: And with prayer and excitement, a new school year is underway. For more information about Catholic schools, visit diospringfield.org. Reporting for Reel to Reel, I'm Carolee McGrath.
0: And next week on Reel to Reel, Carolee will have more on the first days of the new school year and how Catholic education remains an important ministry and gift to so many. Meanwhile, in Feeding Hills, faith was ignited at the 15th annual Faith on Fire Catholic Revival. For 2 days, people gathered, prayed, and praised, leaving all renewed and alive in the spirit. Psalm 33 Music Ministry led the praise at Faith on Fire Thursday, August 20th and Friday, August 21st at Sacred Heart Parish in Feeding Hills.
7: This was the 15th year of the Charismatic event, which includes inspiring talks, a Eucharistic procession, prayovers, and confession.

0: Christian. The rain kept the event inside the church on Thursday evening. Maronite Father Bassam Sadeh kicked off the evening, speaking of his journey to the priesthood growing up in Lebanon. Father Sam, as he's known, is pastor of St. Anthony Maronite Parish in Springfield. Longtime Sacred Heart parishioner and member of the St. Martha's Guild, Dee Ziegert, also gave a witness talk. Ziegert, whose daughter Lisa Ziegert was murdered in 1992, gave a moving testimony as she explained how her faith grew after the tragedy.
1: I turned to God because I needed him. I needed his help to get through. But God knew it wasn't going to be okay, but that it would get better because he gives you so many blessings that you know she's saved.
0: Marian Father Anthony Gramlich of the National Shrine of Divine Mercy in Stockbridge spoke on faith and the Holy Spirit.
2: When we give something to God out of faith, and God takes that and he does something with it, and as I said, it's like a spark. When Mary gave her faith, it was like a spark that ignited the fire that transformed the entire world.
3: This is the body that was torn for us.
0: The first evening concluded with the Eucharistic procession, the singing of the Divine Mercy Chaplet, and pray overs. The sun was shining and Faith on Fire was back outside. Hundreds of people filled up the lawn as Mary and Father Chris Alar spoke on the Catholic faith.
4: Why be Catholic in a sea of other options? And so what makes the Catholic Church the true church, the Church of Christ? And why are the sacraments so important?
0: Several ministry groups were present, including the Knights of Columbus, Pro-Life of Pioneer Valley, and the Charismatic Renewal. The St. Martha's Guild and the Agawam Knights of Columbus Council 5585 provided food and beverages for purchase. Sacred Heart parishioner Linda Bathel leads the volunteers who make this event happen each year.
5: It has been fabulous. Honestly, the spirit is here. God is taking care of everything, even with the rain last night. I've had so many people coming back tonight saying, after last night, I could not stay away from tonight.
0: The night ended again with a Eucharistic procession and prayovers, and people left filled with the Holy Spirit. Always such a spiritually uplifting event for sure. And still to come for you on this edition of Real to Real, Kathy Harrington brings us a faith-filled story, the story of Sister Faith's faith journey. And Nick Morganelli takes us to the pickleball court where local priests competed in a tournament for a good cause. It's all still ahead on Reel to Reel, your window on the world around you.
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0: And now here are some other events coming up in Western Massachusetts. A special healing mass for all those affected by cancer and other illnesses will be held on Friday,

0: September 25th at Our Lady of Mount Carmel Church, 123 William Street in Springfield. 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A free will offering will be accepted to benefit the Sister Mary Caritas Cancer Center. On September 10th at 6 p.m., the St. Pio Fraternity of Secular Franciscans, affiliated with St. Francis of Assisi Parish in Belchertown, will host an informational meeting. This fraternity is made up of lay people who follow Jesus Christ in the joyful and humble spirit of St. Francis of Assisi. You don't have to be a parishioner of St. Francis of Assisi to join. For more information, call 413-668-5014. Celebrating the Jubilee year of St. Francis of Assisi, the Holyoke Deanery is sponsoring a talk by Franciscan Father James McCurry at Blessed Sacrament Church, 1945 North Hampton Street in Holyoke on Tuesday, September 22nd at 6 p.m. The topic will be the example of St. Francis of Assisi for our Christian life, and all are welcome. And mark your calendars for the Bishop's Mass under the Big Top at the Big E in West Springfield. Bishop William Byrne will celebrate a special Mass on Sunday, September 20th at 10 a.m. in the Circus Tent. If you are attending the fair that day, what better way to begin the day than with Mass with the Bishop? For a complete listing of calendar events, head over to diospringfield.org and click on the calendar link.
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0: Pope Leo XIV relayed a message to women religious in the United States recently. The church needs you, urging them to foster vocations to religious life. For young women, thinking about serving the church can be challenging, but holy, happy, and healthy faces of religious women are one of the best ways to promote vocations to religious life. Kathy Harrington introduces us now to Sister Faith O'Connor, who shares her journey from childhood in Westfield to serving God as a missionary sister.
2: This vigil Mass is extraordinary for our times. Celebrant Father Baron Pease and visiting from her mission 4,200 miles away, a religious sister, the two vocations born from this Westfield parish.
3: You know, my name is Sister Mary, Mother of Faith. I was a parishioner of here, of Blessed Our Lady of the Blessed Sacrament during my childhood and especially my youth.
2: In a missionary order, Sister Faith O'Connor teaches English and Latin at a small Catholic school north of Rome.
3: Last year, the parish was very helpful in helping us to really divide our space better so that we could receive 25 girls who wanted to attend our school. So I really am grateful to the parish for helping us with that project.
2: Asking for continuing prayers for her mission, she then greeted parishioners as they left Mass. Sister Faith accepted their prayer intentions and offered them relics of Saint Pier Giorgio Frassati. She especially wanted to speak with families with young children because
4: children are always curious when they see a sister, even if they're not Catholic. I'm stopped by more children or greeted by more every day. If I'm in a public space, I speak to children inevitably because they're just drawn to something that maybe adults don't see anymore. And they're not afraid to say it. They're not afraid to say, Mommy, it's the Blessed Mother, or that's the most common thing. Mommy, is that Mary? Or, Mommy, what is that? Or, she's so happy.
2: Sitting down to talk about her path to religious life and the journey since taking her vows, Sister Faith recalled her childhood. She's the oldest of five children, the first three born in Sheffield and baptized at Our Lady of the Valley Church. When her dad took a job in Springfield, the O'Connor family settled in Westfield. first attending a Montessori school, then public elementary and middle school, for Sister Faith, high school was a turning point.
4: My parents separated when I was in eighth grade, and so I just didn't feel like I had the strength to face a huge public high school. And I think it was honestly a grace of the Holy Spirit and my guardian angel, which I didn't realize that at the time, but who just one day encouraged me to ask my parents to attend a Catholic high school.
2: After visiting Cathedral, St. Mary High School, and Holyoke Catholic, the choice was clear.
4: It's a big, big grace. It was a saving grace in my life, Holyoke Catholic.
2: She was the only O'Connor child to attend Catholic high school, and she owned it.
4: I was an activity junkie, so I really kept myself busy after school. I was involved in student government all 4 years. I cheerleaded. I was a cheerleader through the winter months. And then I played softball and the first 3 years, and I joined the tennis team my senior year. I was yearbook, musical theater, choir, was in the a cappella choir.
2: Life at home was challenging as her parents separated, but they put their family's faith first.
4: They really both, in their own way, felt called to being faithful Catholics. And so Sunday Mass was not an option in our household. It was just like, no, we give God Sunday, and receiving Him in Holy Communion is important. Like, I remember my mom taking us to confession every so often, which I don't think was so common at that time.
2: She says that from a young age, her parents taught their children to pray.
4: I always say that that was a saving grace for me in my teenage years, was every night before bed, our parents would come in and we'd all kneel down and we would say our prayers and pray for our family and pray for our friends and loved ones. I learned to pray for the souls in purgatory as a child.
2: Becoming a Eucharistic minister in her senior year, Sister Faith would use her study periods at school as holy hours.
4: My years of Catholic education in high school are where I learned more about my Catholic faith, really. I mean, I remember reading the encyclical of John Paul II, welcoming the Jubilee year. I had friends that were attending World Youth Days, which was something I'd never heard of before. We were doing Lectio Divina with the Psalms and the chapel. So all of these habits, Catholic habits of prayer, I learned in high school.
2: Religion teacher Margot Moon introduced Sister Faith to Carmelite spirituality, saying it really helped her to learn to pray. With good grades and a long resume of sports and other school activities, Sister Faith set her sights on college, applying to Ivy League schools and UMass Amherst.
4: I was hoping to enter any school other than a Catholic college, because I just thought, oh no, a Catholic college, what's that going to mean for my future? But thankfully, I was rejected at all of my top choice schools, yeah, which I'm so grateful for in the long run. And I hadn't even visited Catholic U, but it was my only valuable, it was like my only option for a college. So I was like, well, I guess that's where I'm going.
2: Seeing the campus of Catholic University of America in Washington, D.C. for the first time on move-in day filled her with emotion.
4: I started crying in the car, and my mom was panicking. I'm her oldest daughter. She doesn't know what I could be feeling or thinking. And I just said, Mom, it's so beautiful. I can't wait. It was a great, great university, great school for me.
2: Forming friendships that kept her close to God, over the next 2 years, Sister Faith discovered her vocation.
4: They invited me to, we would attend weekly adoration together. We attended daily mass together. We would pray outside the abortion clinics together. We made our consecration to Our Lady according to Louis de Montfort my sophomore year. And that was a huge catalyst in finding my vocation.
2: Change came to her in quiet ways.
4: I felt like a call to deep intimacy with the Lord. For the first time in my life, I felt like I shouldn't be dating anyone. I just need to give my heart to Jesus and see what He wants from me.
2: Attentive to the Holy Spirit moving in her life, she took time alone to pray before the Blessed Sacrament.
4: I remained faithful to receiving communion daily and to going to confession regularly. I found a good Franciscan friar who gave me excellent counsel during that time and was really encouraging me in my prayer life. And then I just was open to what God showed me.
2: finding a brochure for the Sisters of Charity of Our Lady of the Church in Baltimore.

0: Ending her sophomore year, some of her friends entered religious life. One, a postulate with the Servants of the Lord and the Virgin of Matera, told Sister Faith about an upcoming four-day retreat.
1: She said, you know, we're having the spiritual exercises of St. Ignatius of Loyola, which is a really, really powerful retreat that was written by St. Ignatius in the 1500s, and which the Jesuits offer, preach, and many retreat centers around the country.
0: The sisters take vows of poverty, chastity, and obedience. And there's even more to their religious life.
1: One, they do a silent holy hour every day. I'm like, well, I really like holy hours, so that's good. Two, they take a fourth vow of Marian slavery according to Louis de Montfort, St. Louis de Montfort. And I had been drawn to that spirituality of total consecration. And then third, she says they love John Paul II, who was alive at the time. And I really love Pope John Paul II. Every time I listened to him or saw him, I just felt a fire inside my soul.
0: Sister Faith knew God was calling her to enter religious life.
1: During that retreat, the Lord spoke to me very clearly. I was open. I said, Lord, whatever you want, blank check, you tell me. And I'm ready by your grace. I just want to do your will right now. And he just made it very clear to me that I was called to religious life on that retreat.
0: Considering the possibility she knew, Sister Faith said she felt the Marian missionary life had a strong attraction over her heart.
1: I said, okay, Lord, I'm going for it. So if this isn't your will, just close the door. Just close the door. But if this is your will, I'm going. I just open the doors and I will keep walking until you close the door. And he hasn't yet. Yeah. And so I went home and told my parents, and they were, thanks be to God, very supportive.
0: Her parents had questions and called upon a family friend, Father Thomas Schmidt, Dean of Seminarians at Pope St. John the 23rd National Seminary. After talking with Sister Faith,
1: he just looked at my mom and said, I think you need to let her try.
0: Following her sophomore year at the Catholic University of America, she prepared for her initial entrance to the Servants of the Lord and the Virgin of Matera in the fall of 2003. I'm Kathy Harrington for Real to Real. 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
2: 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The Chesterton Academy of Divine Mercy, which is set to open its new school year in the fall of 2027, held a fundraising event in Northampton last weekend. Nick Morganelli takes us to the courtside action of priests and pickleball.
3: In the name of the Father, and of the Son, and of the Holy Spirit.
4: Welcome to a first for our diocese. Priests and pickleball. And some priests, like Father David O'Farrell and Father David Darcy, arrived early to warm up. What began as a community event to raise awareness for a new Catholic school set to open in 2027 in our diocese grew into something more.
5: This is the first official fundraising event for Chesterton Academy of the Divine Mercy. It could not be going better. We've had a fantastic turnout and huge support from the community.
6: Our expectation going into this was that we would just have, you know, collect registration fees and have a friendly tournament. We weren't really thinking that we were going to create a big fundraising event. Very early on, we realized that the business community was overwhelmingly supportive of this event. We sold out of sponsorships a month before.
4: Everyone, including parents and perhaps some future students, found plenty to enjoy.
5: We had a board member's daughter volunteer for face painting, so that was her idea.
7: It's a lot of fun. Great to see a whole mix of ages and, you know, families out here. They even have a bounce house for the kids. They've thought of everything.
4: One thing for sure, our priests today have a hunger for competition that rivals their thirst for spreading the gospel message.
6: We had two different brackets. One is beginners and one is advanced. And

0: You know, I think people may have overestimated their abilities, but that's okay. We had our priests kind of jump in wherever they were needed.
1: The team of Father Huey Lee and Father Valentine Nawara were knocked out of competition early. Father David O'Farrell and his parish teammate Eileen Sullivan did very well with some wins.
2: I was very impressed, but I knew he was a good athlete. So another reason I was willing to have him be my partner. So he picked it up very quickly, and he's very quick. He can move.
1: Father David Darcy also impressed onlookers, advancing to the quarterfinals before his run came to an end.
3: My daughter invited my husband and I to come here to be spectators. And then my daughter also knew that I had played pickleball once upon a time, but I decided at the last minute to play for fun because it's a charity event to bring Catholic education here.
2: I grew up in Northampton, so St. Michael's was open when I was a kid, and that closed, I think, in 1976. So it's been a long time since they've had this kind of opportunity for students in Hampshire County.
1: Chesterton Academy of the Divine Mercy will hold upcoming information sessions on its classical Catholic education and plans to open in the fall of 2027. Details are available at chestertondivinemercy.org.
2: We'll be praying for them for sure.
1: Praying on the success for this future high school in Northampton. For Real to Real, I'm Nick Morganelli.
4: 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We're also on Facebook, and you can follow us there at Catholic Communications. And I will see you at this same time next week for Real to Real, your window on the world around you. Have a great week.
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Today, I invite you to join me in praying the Chaplet of Divine Mercy with the men studying here at Pope St. John the 23rd National Seminary in Weston, Massachusetts, a unique seminary committed to the human, spiritual, intellectual, and pastoral formation of candidates for the sacred priesthood age 30 and older. This is unique, the only American seminary for these mature candidates administered by diocesan priests. For more than five decades, candidates, men, have been accepted from various professional backgrounds, such as law and medicine, business, teaching, sales, banking, the armed service, social work. The diversity of life experiences shared by these seminarians, these men studying here at Pope St. John, enriches both the seminary and their future ministries within the church. Join us now in begging for God's mercy on the entire human race.

In the name of the Father, and of the Son, and of the Holy Spirit, amen. You expired, Jesus, but the source of life gushed forth for souls, and the ocean of mercy opened up for the whole world. O fountain of life, unfathomable divine mercy, envelop the whole world and empty yourself out upon us. O blood and water which gushed forth from the heart of Jesus as a fountain of mercy for us, I trust in you. Our Father, who art in heaven, hallowed be thy name. Thy kingdom come, thy will be done, on earth as it is in heaven. Give us this day our daily bread, and forgive us our trespasses, as we forgive those who trespass against us. And lead us not into temptation, but deliver us from evil. Hail Mary, full of grace, the Lord is with thee. Blessed art thou among women, and blessed is the fruit of thy womb, Jesus. Holy Mary, Mother of God, pray for us sinners, now and at the hour of our death. Amen. I believe in God, the Father Almighty, creator of heaven and earth, and in Jesus Christ, his only Son, our Lord, who was conceived by the Holy Ghost, born of the Virgin Mary, suffered under Pontius Pilate, was crucified, died, and was buried. He descended into hell. The third day he rose again from the dead. He ascended into heaven. He sits at the right hand of God, the Father Almighty. From thence he shall come to judge the living and the dead. I believe in the Holy Spirit, the Holy Catholic Church, the communion of saints, the forgiveness of sins, the resurrection of the body, everlasting. Amen. Eternal Father, I offer you the body and blood, soul and divinity of your dearly beloved Son, our Lord Jesus Christ, in atonement for our sins and those of the whole world.

Eternal Father, I offer you the body and blood, soul and divinity of your dearly beloved Son, our Lord Jesus Christ, in atonement for our sins and those of the whole world. For the

Let us pray. Eternal God, in whom mercy is endless and the treasury of compassion inexhaustible, look kindly upon us and increase your mercy in us, that in difficult times we might not despair nor become despondent, but with great confidence submit ourselves to your holy will, which is love and mercy itself.

Blessed be God, blessed be his holy name, blessed be Jesus Christ, true God and true man, blessed be the name of Jesus, blessed be his most sacred heart, blessed be his most precious blood, blessed be Jesus in the most holy sacrament of the altar, blessed be the Paraclete, blessed be the great Mother of God, Mary most holy. Blessed be her glory, Immaculate Conception. Blessed be her glorious Assumption. Blessed be the name of Mary, Virgin and Mother. Blessed be Saint Joseph, her most chaste spouse. Blessed be God in his angels and in his saints.

Lord of life, you have given us the gift of water, source of fruitfulness, freshness, and hope. It quenches thirst, nourishes the earth, and heals wounds.

We thank you because it is also a symbol of your grace and love that renews us through baptism. Today we ask you to teach us to safeguard it with gratitude, justice, and responsibility.

forgive us for turning it into a commodity, forgetting that it is a universal gift, a right without borders, meant for all your children. We see with pain so many brothers and sisters who lack clean water, who walk for miles to find it, who become ill due to its scarcity.

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May our care for water be a sign of love for the Creator and a commitment to the lives of the poor, educating new generations to value and protect the Earth's resources. Amen.

So a big part is getting to know Jesus Christ. So it's honestly, it's kind of sad, I think, how few people are won through arguments. And St. John Newman, Archbishop Vigneron's favorite, he mentions how when someone's presented with a truth, they'll now have the opportunity. They can follow the truth or follow what's not true. Which one will they follow? Well, they will follow whichever one they love. Okay, so Jesus Christ is the way, the truth, and the life. When you get to love him, it's easier and easier to follow him and easier to follow what he teaches through his church. So that's absolutely essential. And it's amazing. There are people out there, the more you get to know them, the less you might like them. With Jesus Christ, the more you get to know him, the more you will like him. He's awesome. He died for you, and he loves you very much.

0: Hi, I'm Father Jeff Bai from Closer Walk Catholic Communications, seen here on Catholic TV. 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How do we live in our lives? How does it impact our lives? It's very, very important that we take the opportunity to spread the gospel message. 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

0: priests can be found in lots of places. They show up at our baptisms, at our weddings, when we're sick in the hospital, and at our funerals. Most often, we see them on Sundays at church. They stand out, set apart, different from everyone else around them. It's that white collar. Even when they're doing normal things like playing soccer, or boarding a flight, or teaching a class of middle school students, they can also be found skateboarding or discovering the Big Bang, like Belgian cosmologist Father Georges Lemaître. As a Titanic was sinking in the North Atlantic Ocean, three priests were on board ministering to the passengers. They were hearing confessions and helping people onto lifeboats in the middle of chaos. One eyewitness account says, quote, "We saw before us, coming down the passageway, with his hand uplifted, Father Biles. We knew him because he had visited us several times on board and celebrated Mass for us that very morning. Be calm, my good people," he said. And then he went about the steerage giving absolution and blessings, end quote. What is it about priests and the way they live their lives that makes them stand out? And why does the Catholic Church have priests anyways? It turns out we were all sort of meant to be priests in a way. Adam and Eve were established by God in the Garden of Eden to serve and protect the garden. They were created as stewards of God's creation and called to offer back offerings to God in joy. These are priestly functions. But through sin, we have damaged and lost this priestly capacity. In the Old Testament, all of God's people are called to be a priestly people. In this way, God was beginning to restore the original vocation of our first parents, Adam and Eve. The word priest is ultimately derived through Latin from the Greek word presbyter, the term for elder. The Hebrew word for priest, kohen, means to stand, to be ready, established, in the sense of someone who stands ready before God. Under the Old Covenant, there exists a threefold structure of priests. The whole people of Israel are referred to as a priestly people. When they offered sacrifice or kept the law, they made God's name known to the rest of the world. But there still existed a specific ministerial priesthood. This consisted of the Levites, who were a people set apart to worship and offer sacrifices on behalf of the rest of the people of Israel. And then there was the high priest, Aaron, and his successors. There is a difference, however, between the priesthood of the Old Covenant before Jesus and the New Covenant Jesus revealed. Catholics believe that all who have entered the church through baptism and the sacraments of initiation have been baptized into Christ as priest, prophet, and king. All baptized Christians participate in Jesus's priesthood as the universal priesthood. And today, there is still the ministerial priesthood, the men we know as priests. These ordained men share in the priesthood and ministry of Jesus in a special way. They celebrate Mass and the sacraments. And all of this is because Jesus is the high priest. Jesus instituted the ministerial or ordained priesthood to serve the universal or common priesthood. It's the work of those in orders, meaning bishops, priests, deacons, to nurture the priesthood of the baptized by the sacraments and by preaching and teaching. Then, baptized faithful are sent out to transform the world by their lives of holiness and witness to the gospel of Jesus in their homes, neighborhoods, and workplaces. Today, priests are set apart to continue Jesus's ministry and are an important presence in our lives. They preach the word of God, celebrate the holy sacrifice of the Mass, offer the sacraments, and serve in the person of Jesus Christ. Father Stanley Rother was an American Roman Catholic priest from Oklahoma. In the late 1960s, he volunteered to go to Guatemala as a missionary priest. Then, the Catholic Church in Guatemala found itself caught in the middle of a civil war being waged between a militaristic government and revolutionary guerrillas because the church insisted on educating and serving the poor. Some of Father Rother's catechists and parishioners would disappear and later be found dead with their corpses showing signs of torture. During this time, thousands of Catholics were killed, and Father Rother's name showed up on a hit list. Father Rother knew the danger of staying in Guatemala to continue his work as a missionary priest. In a letter, he wrote, quote, "This is one of the reasons I have for staying in the face of physical harm. The shepherd cannot run at the first sign of danger," end quote. Father Rother was later martyred in his rectory in Guatemala in July 1981. Our original vocation given to Adam and Eve and the Old Testament roots of the priesthood are fulfilled in the New Testament. We are all part of the universal priesthood. But through the church, Jesus has established a ministerial priesthood with a special call and vocation. Through the sacrament of holy orders, Jesus continues his ministry in the church until he comes again.
1: The Sheen Center for Thought and Culture, a new space for emerging artists, an art center for cultural expressions that celebrate the highest aspirations of the human spirit, and most important, a place for thought, for those ideas that best guide us on our journey. Archbishop Fulton Sheen is the inspiration for this new art center, who reached an unprecedented 10 to 30 million viewers a week. He invited people of all faiths and of no particular faith to step into the light so that we always remember that life is worth living. The Sheen Center for Thought and Culture, a project of the Archdiocese of New York, a live forum for some of America's most important movers and shakers, thinkers, artists, innovators, and religious leaders. A place where both those on stage and those in the audience step into the light.
0: When you read the Bible, you might wonder why specific numbers are mentioned in multiple books of the Bible. We have 40 days in the desert, where four rivers flow out of Eden, 60 walls on Solomon's temple. Peter catches 153 fish in his net. Why do the authors go into this much detail? Are these numbers important?
2: Jesus picked 12 apostles to follow him. And then there's a curious moment where Jesus appoints 72 disciples and sends them out. The numbers used by Jesus are very significant.
0: In the Old Testament, Moses appointed 72 elders for the tribes of Israel. And within the 12 tribes of Israel, God chose the Levites to be set apart as priests to serve.
2: This

0: Levitical priesthood was instituted to proclaim the word of God and to restore communion with God through sacrifices and prayer. The service of the Levitical priests and the institution of the 72 disciples of Jesus all point to the fulfillment of the Old Covenant through the ministry of Jesus.
1: In the New Covenant through Jesus, the priesthood is brought to fulfillment. Jesus is the one high priest. Jesus is the Word of God made flesh, and his sacrifice saves us once and for all and restores our communion with God. Even after Jesus ascends to heaven, these two functions of the priesthood will continue through the church. And there are two ways we, as the faithful, participate in the priesthood of Jesus.
0: Through our baptism, we are all baptized into the priesthood of Jesus. This is called the common priesthood. Common in this case does not mean ordinary or run-of-the-mill, but rather shared. It is common because it is shared by all the baptized. But there is also the ministerial priesthood, or those who receive the priesthood through the sacrament of holy orders. Through these priests, Jesus continues his priestly ministry to us. The priests proclaim the word of God and offer Jesus' sacrifice in the Mass, through the sacraments offering us communion with God.
1: Two of the seven sacraments are called sacraments of the service of communion, and they are matrimony and holy orders. Through the ministerial priesthood received through the sacrament of holy orders, Christ is present to the church as head of his body, shepherd of his flock, and high priest.
0: Jesus ordained the apostles as priests to carry out his ministry. The sacrament of holy orders configures a man to Christ with a seal that is forever. Only a bishop can confer the sacrament of holy orders, just as the apostles called other men into the ministry of the priesthood.
1: Through the sacrament of holy orders, a man receives the authority to act as Christ's representative here on earth. Just like in the Old Covenant, there is hierarchy and structure to the priesthood. There are three degrees of the sacrament of holy orders: bishop, priest, and deacon.
0: The sacrament of holy orders imparts a seal, and it has a degree respective to the role of the minister. Bishops teach and govern the church. They are successors to the apostles, and they alone can confer all the sacraments.
1: Priests assist the bishop by sharing in the priesthood of Jesus, preaching the word of God, and sharing in the bishop's governing of his diocese. Priests can celebrate all sacraments except holy orders. In this way, priests are co-workers of the bishop.
0: Deacons help the bishop by serving and assisting the bishop and priests at the altar and serving as ministers of charity. Deacons can baptize and be witness to the sacrament of marriage.
1: The sacrament of holy orders consists of a bishop laying hands on a man and praying a specific prayer for the outpouring of the Holy Spirit.
0: Priests play a unique role in the church because they, in a special way, are the hands and feet of Jesus and allow us to receive the sacraments and hear the word of God proclaimed to us today. Jesus still sends men out in official capacity to proclaim the gospel and minister to his people. The ministry of Jesus continues through the priests of the church to the end of time. His priests teach, sanctify, and lead us all in the church. Through the sacrament of holy orders, priests continue Jesus' ministry until he comes again.

0: Sometimes, when a problem needs our attention, we get a warning. Would you recognize the signal if your heart was sending you an alert? I'm Marcy, and I have atrial fibrillation. That means I'm at 5 times greater risk for stroke. As a nurse and stroke educator, I've seen a lot of AFib-related strokes, and I know just how devastating they can be. So I manage my AFib carefully and pay close attention to any symptoms, like a racing heartbeat, shortness of breath, or even just unusual fatigue. But not everyone with AFib gets a warning signal. Some people don't even know they have AFib until they have a stroke. Talk to your doctor about your risk for AFib and stroke. Treatment saves lives. Love your heart and help your brain.
1: Hey, so I just got back from Mass, and we have a new seminarian who's gonna be hanging out at our parish for the next year, and a new deacon. And it made me realize, you know, it's kind of confusing. We have bishops, priests, and deacons. Like, how do they all fit into the church, and most especially, the sacrament of holy orders? So today, I wanna answer that question. So part of the answer is in the word itself, holy orders. The Catechism reminds us in paragraph 1537 that the word comes from the Roman times, and it meant a governing or civil body. Ordination at that time would mean being incorporated into a specific governing body. Today, ordination means a sacramental act that integrates a man into the order of deacons, priests, and bishops. This act confers a gift of the Holy Spirit and comes with the ability to exercise a sacred authority that is given by Jesus himself through the church. The rite of ordination includes a laying on of hands by a bishop and a prayer of consecration. So what can we learn from this? Well, we can learn that the church, the family of God, has a structure to it. The church is the body of Christ, and Jesus is the head. There's the common priesthood of all baptized Christians, including you and me, not just ordained priests. But there's also the ministerial priesthood. And this ministerial priesthood comes through the sacrament of holy orders. Those who are called to the ministerial priesthood, they represent Christ in the church to the rest of the members. Just as Jesus is the head and we are the body, Jesus wants to be present to us here on earth through the sacrament of holy orders and this same structure of the bishops, priests, and deacons. Okay, so this is an important point. There are 3 degrees to the sacrament of holy orders. The first 2, bishop and priest, participate in what we just talked about, the ministerial priesthood. The 3rd, deacons, or what we call the diaconate, they participate in a different way because they're intended to serve the other 2 degrees of holy orders. Okay, so we'll start with the first one, bishops. So bishops receive the fullness of the sacrament of holy orders. They specifically can confer all of the sacraments, even the sacrament of holy orders itself. And this is what's really cool. Bishops participate in the unbroken line of succession of bishops going all the way back to the apostles. Bishops are called to confer the sacraments, to celebrate the liturgy, but they also have a specific role in teaching and governing the church. Now, bishops are normally the ordinary ministers of the sacrament of confirmation, but in special cases, priests can actually confer the sacrament as well. And bishops are usually entrusted with a specific portion of the family of God, the church, which means they're often assigned to lead a diocese, which is a large area made up of smaller parish areas. Just as Jesus entrusted his mission to the apostles, the bishops are called to lead this mission in the world today in a specific area. They're entrusted with the mission of God and a specific and special authority to teach and govern the church in union with all the bishops and the Pope. Okay, next are priests. Now, these are the people you probably come in the most contact with if you go to church. Now, the bishops share this mission with priests, who are co-workers of the bishop. Priests are able to confer all the sacraments with the exception of holy orders. Now, in a local parish that's part of a larger diocese, the priest represents his bishop, and all the priests in that diocese are bound together with a promise of obedience to that bishop. And the priest represents Jesus, the head of the church, to his people in the parish. In persona Christi is the Latin phrase that describes that the priest is called to stand in the person of Christ and represent Christ to his flock. And Jesus dispenses the mysteries of the sacraments to his people through the priests. Priests are called to proclaim the word of God, to celebrate the sacraments, but also to pastor and govern their flock in service to the bishop's mission that was given to him by Jesus Christ. Priests celebrate the Mass, They hear confessions and can forgive sins, and they baptize the faithful. Okay, and lastly, we have deacons. And a lot of us might not be familiar with the role of deacons in the church. From the time of the early church, the apostles commissioned deacons in a special way to serve the ministry and mission of the church. The Catechism actually reminds us in paragraph 1569 that deacons are not ordained to the priesthood, but to ministry. All bishops are first ordained priests, and not all priests ever become bishops. But deacons are never ordained into the priesthood of Jesus Christ. The word deacon actually comes from a Greek word, which means a special kind of service to the poor and the oppressed. In medieval Rome, a diaconia was a building near a church which distributed help and food and service to the poor. Deacons assist the bishop in his mission, but they also assist the bishop and priests at the altar. A deacon can only confer the sacrament of baptism, and they can be a witness at the sacrament of matrimony. You will also see deacons assisting in proclaiming the gospel and presiding over funerals. Bishops, priests, and deacons all receive a character or imprint in the sacrament of holy orders that can never be removed. They all form a hierarchy and a structure that serves the body of Christ and participates in the mission of Jesus. We are all baptized into Jesus' priesthood. We're baptized into him as priest, prophet, and king. But the sacrament of holy orders is a special way that Jesus continues his ministry and mission here on earth through men who are set apart or consecrated for this service to the church. And in this way, through the sacrament of holy orders, bishops, priests, and deacons continue Jesus' ministry until he comes again.

0: Hello, I am Archbishop Gustavo Garcia Siller from the show Face to Face, seen on Catholic TV. Catholic TV is holding its upcoming annual telethon this fall. It is going to be 2 days of prayerful programming, musical performances, and lots of fun. 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
1: One thing that drastically changed my experience of the church was getting to know priests better. As a kid, I think I just assumed that priests were always priests, and I really carried that into adulthood without realizing it. And the lives of priests and even all the events leading up to someone becoming a priest can be really vague for people. Like, how does someone go from being a kid who likes video games and pizza to growing up and becoming a priest in the church? So two things, really getting to know priests personally and having friends that are priests really changed my experience of the church, but then also understanding the discernment process that they go through in order to become a priest. I want to introduce you to Father Edward. Now, I remember Father Edward back when he was a seminarian, and I got to know him as this just like normal guy and watch him go through this process of becoming a priest. And when you get to know him, like he's a fantastic guy, he's a fantastic priest. So I also wanna share with you this discernment and formation process. Now we should make a distinction that there's a difference between priests who are in a religious order, Franciscans, Dominicans, Jesuits, things like that, and priests who work in a diocese at a parish. So today we're gonna be focusing on the process that a man goes through to become a diocesan priest. So the first step is discerning that God might be calling you to the vocation of the priesthood and reaching out to your diocesan vocations office. And they're gonna have a lot of resources, events, and people that you can talk to help walk through and understand more deeply what this vocation is all about. And this is much like what discernment should happen before two people decide to get married. Both people are discerning if this is something God is calling them to. And until that last moment when you say, I do, you're discerning. Now in the past, long ago, the process of becoming a priest was much like an apprenticeship. So a man would go and really live alongside a priest to understand what it actually looks like to be a priest. And today, different dioceses have different specifics regarding the formation process and the discernment process, but there are a few commonalities. So after a man reaches out to the diocese and starts this process, they'll then be evaluated to see if they're properly disposed and prepared for seminary. The requirements for entering seminary and the requirements for becoming a priest are that the candidate be a male, who's a Catholic in good standing, has received all their sacraments of initiation, and that they're healthy physically, mentally, and spiritually. During seminary, there's this process of human, intellectual, spiritual, and pastoral formation that occurs. Seminarians take classes, they meet with spiritual directors often, and they live in community with other men who are discerning the priesthood. A lot of people don't realize how much theology, but also philosophy, education, and training that priests receive before they are ultimately ordained a priest. So in a way, a seminary is a lot like a university or college. Once a man enters seminary, he'll go through four main stages of formation. The church calls them the propedeutic, discipleship, configuration, and vocational synthesis. Don't get hung up on those words. The first is the propedeutic. This is often a year, and it's a time where a man is preparing to enter seminary, and he's really building a solid foundation of a prayer life and a way of life that's gonna be conducive for living in fraternity with other men who are discerning the priesthood and living this life of intense formation and prayer. The second is the stage of discipleship. This shouldn't often be less than 2 years, and this is where they're taking a lot of foundational classes. This stage has the goal of growing an intimate relationship with Jesus Christ through meditation, contemplation, philosophical study, and training in Christian virtue. Now, a third stage is configuration, and this is fun because they get to start wearing that black shirt and the white

ethics, the mass, grace. And this is also the stage where they start taking what's called practica. These are very hands-on practical things where they're learning how to celebrate the sacraments or how to preach. At this stage, a man also has pastoral work, which is assisting at a parish or a hospital or in some type of evangelization program or ministry. If dating was the analogy for this, this is like the engagement stage. And at the end of this stage, the man is actually ordained a deacon. And the last stage is called vocational synthesis. This is synthesizing everything that this man has been learning and been formed in up until this point. And they'll live in a parish for a period of time while they prepare for that final step of being ordained a priest. And finally, after all of this work of formation and training and experiences, they are finally ordained a priest forever by the bishop of their diocese. And all along the way, a man is still discerning his call to the priesthood. He's listening to his spiritual directors and to his experiences in pastoral life. And it's really a two-way street. The bishop and the seminary formators, spiritual directors, are really trying to help discern if this is, in fact, the vocation that God is calling this man to. Getting to know all the work and all the discernment that goes into the formation process really helped me respect and understand priests a lot better, as well as just getting to know them. I mean, priests are ordinary men, and to go through this long process, I mean, it takes a special person to go through this whole formation process for love of the church and Jesus. We should be so thankful that we have priests in the church and that men answer this call. I mean, we should be praying for our priests and getting to know them. And we really need holy and good priests who love the Lord and love the church and love shepherding and pastoring the flock. And this is why seminary prepares men to enter into the sacrament of holy orders and to continue Jesus's ministry in the church until he comes again.

Lord of life, you have given us the gift of water, source of fruitfulness, freshness, and hope. It quenches thirst, nourishes the earth, and heals wounds.

We thank you because it is also a symbol of your grace and love that renews us through baptism. Today we ask you to teach us to safeguard it with gratitude, justice, and responsibility.

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We see with pain so many brothers and sisters who lack clean water, who walk for miles to find it, who become ill due to its scarcity.

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May our care for water be a sign of love for the Creator and a commitment to the lives of the poor, educating new generations to value and protect the Earth's resources. Amen.

0: In the Gospel of John, Jesus tells his disciples that his flesh is true food and his blood is true drink. Though we can't see this reality with our eyes, we believe that at every Mass, the bread and wine truly become the body and blood of Jesus Christ.
1: For this is my body.
0: In Presencia, we'll look at stories of Eucharistic miracles, times when the reality of the true presence became perceptible to the senses. You'll hear about consecrated bread that began to bleed, wine that became blood, scientific studies which found human heart tissue in communion hosts, and more. Watch Presencia right here on Catholic TV.

Welcome to The Joy of Music, featuring Diane Bisch. 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Music from the Mirabell Palace.

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1: Welcome to the Joy of Music. Today the program is entitled Music from the Mirabelle. The Mirabelle Palace in Salzburg, Austria has been a special attraction to visitors across the years. Thousands have come not only to see the magnificent gardens, but to also hear music from the ornate Marble Hall. We want you to join us today in the Marble Hall for Music from the Mirabelle.

The Mirabel Palace was built in the early 1600s by the Archbishop of Salzburg, Wolf Dietrich. Over the years, many restorations and additions have been made not only to the palace, but to the magnificent gardens. It is now used as the office of the mayor and as a place for weddings and celebrations on a beautiful day in Salzburg.

The powerful tenor aria from Handel's Messiah, "Thou Shalt Break Them," gives us a new and fresh look at God's Word. We are told that God is a God of love, but He is also a God of judgment. For those who turn their back on God or who turn against God, the Scriptures tell us, "Thou shalt break them with a rod of iron. Thou shalt dash them into pieces."

Not far from Salzburg is the tiny village of Hallstatt. Surrounded by towering Alps, it is situated on the edge of a lake and built directly into the mountainside. With its colorful buildings, cascading waterfall from the glacier above, and the tiny streets and walkways, it is one of the most unique settings in all the world.

Standing on the edge of a lake in a tiny Austrian village surrounded by towering Alps, we are aware of the shadows cast on the water by the mountains. In these shadows, there is a coolness and a rest. Psalm 91 talks about resting in the shadow of the Almighty. He who dwells in the shelter of the Most High will rest in the shadow of the Almighty. I will say of the Lord, He is my refuge and my fortress, my God in whom I trust. Surely He will save you from the fowler's snare and from the deadly pestilence. He will cover you with His feathers, and under His wings you will find refuge.

Mozart was born in Salzburg in 1756. His incredible musical talent was evident at a very early age. It was Goethe who said that Mozart was the human incarnation of a divine force of creation. Although Mozart was not treated well by the people of Salzburg in his early years, as his fame grew, he came to a place of honor in Salzburg and has held that place ever since. Salzburg is now known as the city of Mozart. Many times Mozart would perform with his father Leopold and his sister Nannur in the marble hall of the Mirabeau Palace. And so we listen to the music of Mozart from the marble hall.

Mozart was a great admirer of Johann Sebastian Bach, and the music of Bach had a profound influence on the life of Mozart and his composition. Johann Sebastian Bach was a committed Christian. His faith and his music were unified. We have found on many of Bach's composition the inscription by Bach himself, "To the glory of God and Jesus help me."

0: Oh, praise ye the Lord. Praise him in his sanctuary. Praise him with stringed instruments and organs. Let everything that hath breath praise the Lord. We thank you for joining us, and we look forward to seeing you again next week on The Joy of Music.
1: Diane Bish and The Joy of Music wish to thank Lufthansa German Airlines for their support in making this program possible.

0: Hi, everyone. I'm Jay Fatten along with Kevin Nelson, and we've got big news for you. 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
1: It is, Jay, and our prayers are always welcome as well. 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

0: Hello, I'm Jay Fenn. Thank you so much for joining us today on This Is the Day. I'm with my great friends, Bishop Reed and Kevin Nelson, and we just have a wonderful show today. We'll be speaking with Father Timothy Gallagher, who most of you know from Catholic TV, about his new book, Thinking Like a Saint, and the important role spiritual discernment plays in our daily lives.
1: We'll also find out, Jay, how the wisdom of St. Ignatius of Loyola can help us to become more attentive to God's presence and more confident in our spiritual decisions. Plus, we'll share an inspiring story from the Camino de Santiago. And Kevin, what are we going to hear about the news today?
2: Well, Bishop, the Pope makes his second visit to the Basilica Shrine of Our Lady of Good Counsel on this 25th anniversary of 9/11. A memorial chapel at the Pentagon brings comfort to workers and visitors. And a statue is being built of Pope Leo in preparation for his visit to Peru in November. All those stories and the news. Bishop?
0: All that and much more right now on This Is the Day.

0: Hello, hello, hello. I'm Jay Fadden. Thank you so much for joining us today on This Is The Day. I'm joined with my very good friends, Bishop Reed and Kevin Nelson. And of course, you. We count you as our good friends. And Bishop, we have just a great show today.
1: We do. And I love the title of Father Gallagher's book, Thinking Like a Saint. Mm. Doesn't that just say it all?
0: Yeah.
1: And I know you had a chance to talk to him before the show, but I'm really looking forward to hearing about this book, but also to seeing him and speaking with him, because I remember when we first moved into this building, what, 21 years ago?
0: Yeah, it was a while ago.
1: The first series that we did in this building. The studios weren't really ready yet, but the chapel was, so we did it in the chapel.
0: We did it in the chapel. So he's historic.
1: He is. He's like a walking piece of history. And

0: now a statue.
1: He's not in Boston. Now he is out in Denver. So we'll talk to him when we're in Denver.
0: Very good.
1: Can you believe we are just 9 days away, I guess, from the telethon?
2: The telethon.
1: I don't even want to ask Kevin at this point because, no, he's shaking his head over there. Yeah, yeah, look at him.
2: It's not going well.
1: Are you ready, Kev?
3: We will be. We will be.
1: We will be.
2: That
1: we
2: is have true. To be. I mean, the day we walk in, that Friday morning, we walk into the studio at like 5 minutes or nine to begin, everything will be in place and it will be flawless. Last year, do you remember last year?
1: I mean,
2: it was... Well, I do, vaguely. And I found it to be pretty much flawless, like 99% flawless.
1: Yeah, after how many we've done now, 36 or 37 or whatever the number might be, we should have it down.
2: We should, yeah.
1: I mean, the first ones were so crazy.
2: Big.
1: Long. They were 3 days. They were from 9 to 11, 9 to 11, 9 to 6. We had auctions and pony rides and putt-putt golf and book sales. We had so much going on, way too much going on. But it all was Steve Joyle's brainchild. And I'll be honest, when Steve came up with it and I heard it, I said, that's not going to work.
2: Could Steve have ever imagined, though, the map of the United States, filling it in, trying to get all 50 states? Could he ever imagine that?
1: Yeah, you know, he was a real doer, Steve. And he pulled it off. And I wish he'd come back to one of our telethons just to see what it's like now. He's up in
2: cameo.
1: Maine. Yeah, he's up in Maine now. But yeah, and so it worked. And I'll never forget, I was standing out there on Sunday of the first telethon, and I was speaking with Father Frank McFarland, and I literally, absolutely fell asleep standing on my feet.
2: You mentioned that.
1: And all of a sudden, I heard him say something, went, yes, Father. I don't even know what he said, and I just started talking.
2: I'm glad you didn't fall over.
1: I think I just put the phone number out there and just hope for the best at that point. But it is, we have a lot of talent. Kevin and the crew have worked extremely hard on bringing in some great guests. And so I do look forward to it. And I like to see, it is my last telethon.
2: So you say.
1: No, it's definitely my last. I do want to see how it goes. You know?
2: See, next year, 2027, I can't imagine you sitting upstairs and not coming down to be on it. I just can't imagine that. But
1: maybe I make an appearance. I certainly would make an appearance, but no, this is no. So, but it's all good. It's all good and exciting.
2: Hey, we have permanent diaconate ordination coming up on Saturday right here.
1: And we're covering it. It'll be on Catholic
2: live TV. On Catholic TV, 10 o'clock.
1: Yeah.
2: 10 o'clock. Hope you can join us.
1: There's a lot. So we have our text messages. You have the first one, Bishop.
2: So one viewer wrote in with these words, please pray for my 93-year-old mother who suffered a fall. So please do pray for that wonderful woman that she'll be able to recover from that fall. That's a tough one when you're 93.
1: Please pray for the healing of my stomach was another one that we got, and we'll certainly pray for you.
2: And finally, we're asked to pray that so the viewer writes, my daughter and I reconcile with each other. Because, you know, there can be sometimes family tension in the house. So pray for them for a reconciliation. And just remember, you can text us your prayer intentions or comments or questions to this number, 844-697-5221. Let me say that again, 844-697-5221. And we just might read your message or prayer right here on air.
1: Yeah, it's a great thing. I love the prayers, your powerful prayer community. Mm-hmm. Well, throughout the history of the church, saints and spiritual masters have helped believers grow in their ability to recognize God's presence and respond to his call.
2: That's right. Our guest today has spent years helping Catholics understand the rich tradition of spiritual discernment, particularly through the teachings of St. Ignatius of Loyola. Father Timothy Gallagher, who actually hosted, as we mentioned, one of the first shows we made in this building, in these studios, joins us now to discuss his new book, which I'm holding in my hand, Thinking Like a Saint. Father Gallagher, welcome to This is the Day. Great to have you back.
4: Great to be here again after so many years.
2: You look just the same. You haven't changed an iota. Anyway, your new book, which I am holding, Thinking Like a Saint, it explores, as you know, the discernment of saints. And so for viewers who might not be familiar with the term, what does it mean to discern? Why is that such an important part of the spiritual life?
4: Every day as we live the spiritual life, there are ups and downs. You know, times when God feels close, Prayer is alive. There's energy for growth and spiritual things. And if we're honest, we'll also recognize that there are times when that energy just isn't there. And it's hard to even to want to pray. We don't feel God's closeness. We struggle to take those new steps. St. Ignatius calls these spiritual consolation when God feels close and spiritual desolation when we struggle more. Everybody experiences that. And what Ignatius does is to step into this and clarify it. Help us be aware of these different stirrings, understand what's of God and not of God in it, and know how to respond to it. And that's why this is so useful. It's every day in the spiritual life, and it's all of us.
1: Many people, Father, sincerely want to know God's will for their lives. How can we begin to recognize God's voice amid the many distractions, and there's just so many today, and competing influences of today's world? Because it's hard sometimes to get all of that out of our head and just say, God, here I am.
4: So the place to start is with a formation, learning from our Catholic spiritual tradition. And that's the goal of a book like this one about which we're speaking now. We don't have to invent this from nothing. You know, when you want to pray, it's so much easier if somebody teaches you from our tradition how to pray. For example, with scripture. If you want to learn how to discern and hear God's voice and hear the voice which is not God, which Ignatius calls the enemy, then let the tradition teach us. And the best teacher in 2,000 years of our Catholic spiritual tradition, upon which, of course, Ignatius depends, but the clearest and best teaching is his. And these are these 14 rules that are the topic of this book.
2: You always speak so clearly and to our hearts. Thank you so much, Father. And I know that the book obviously draws on the wisdom of St. Ignatius of Loyola, but why do St. Ignatius's teachings on discernment, why do they continue to resonate with people here nearly five centuries later?
4: Because everybody deals with this experience. And you know, when I teach these, let's say I go into a parish and I have 200 people, and we go through this on a Saturday, you can just feel the lightness and the hope in the room as the day goes along. And people always say two things. They say, why didn't anybody ever tell me this before? And then secondly, everybody should know this, and they're right. That's why his teaching stands out so much, because it's short, it's clear, it's accessible. You can take it to your daily life. And he does this, I'd say, better. Now, I say this after over 40 years of working with this and with people with this. He gives us the clearest, most usable reading of this that we have in the Catholic Church.
1: You write that God is constantly at work in our lives, yet many people struggle to recognize his presence. What are some of the practical ways we can become more attentive to the ways God is speaking to us?
4: The presupposition, really, great question. You know, the presupposition of any discernment is prayer. And so we need to be people of prayer. And that is to say that we have a living relationship with the Lord Jesus. And when that happens, then the things that Ignatius described will all take place, the ups and downs. And then you can learn about them from the tradition and go forward with it. But as always, the place to start is prayer. Discernment is not the first thing in the spiritual life. The first thing is evangelization, to know that there is a Savior who loves us, then discipleship, to learn more about it, live the life of the church with prayer and the sacraments, and then everything Ignatius talks about becomes clear.
2: Now I got to go back to the seminarians of St. John's and bring them some wisdom. So since our lives are so filled with noise and busyness and uncertainty, what advice would you offer to them, to all of us, when we want to deepen our prayer life and make decisions with greater spiritual clarity? What would you say?
4: I'm going to quote from Simone Weil, who has a very striking treatise on this. And she's talking about the real reason why we have children go to school. And the real deepest reason beyond what it brings to life is to prepare the person for what she calls attention, the capacity for attention. And then strikingly says that 15 minutes of this kind of attention, where you simply are silent and focused and aware, is better than a good many acts of charity even that we can do. So I say the starting point is create those spaces. and they're available. You don't have to have the phone on when you're driving in the car. You can have times of silence. And again, I'll go back to prayer, because I think for most of us, many of us at least, maybe most of us, in today's busy world, as you say, prayer is often the one space of silence that we have in the day. So be very faithful to that.
1: Well, we should all think like saints. Where can people go to learn more about the book, get a copy?
4: The ministry that I've been doing has now led to an institute, the Ignatian Discernment Institute. So if you just do a Google for Ignatian Discernment Institute, the website will come up, which is just discernment.institute, and all of the resources are available there.
1: And Father, how does it feel to know you are part of Catholic TV history as the first series we ever did here?
4: Yes, I remember it very fondly. That was my first experience of Catholic television as well. So it's really nice to connect again after, is it 21 years, I think you said,
1: yeah,
4: Bishop?
1: 21 yeah, 21 years. You're a walking part of history.
2: By the way, I'm ordaining two of your brothers deacons next month. Looking forward to that.
4: Oh, wonderful.
2: Yeah.
4: Well, yeah, I'm so glad to hear that.
1: Father, thank you so much and have a great day.
4: And you. Thank you.
1: Kevin, what's going on around the world in the Catholic faith?
3: Hi, everyone. I'm Kevin Elson. Here's a look at what's going on this week in the news. We begin with news from Rome. Pope Leo XIV traveled to a small town about 35 miles east of Rome to celebrate an evening mass at the Basilica Shrine of Our Lady of Good Counsel on the vigil of the Feast of the Nativity of the Blessed Virgin Mary. The visit was the second he has made to the Basilica since becoming Pope.
0: After a year and a half, a familiar scene repeats. This is how the Pope arrived in Genazzano, home to the Shrine of Our Lady of Good Counsel, a Marian devotion closely tied to both Prevost and Pope Leo XIV. The Pontiff has turned to Mary in prayer at key moments in his life. For example, after he was elected prior of the Augustinians, it was also the destination of his first surprise outing as Pope. This time, he came to celebrate the Mass for the Nativity of Mary.
5: Celebriamo la nascita di una bambina chiamata a diventare la madre del suo creatore, la madre di Dio che salva. 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
0: And before one of his most beloved Marian images, the Pope did not hesitate to pray for peace in the world. He did so as a son speaks to his mother.
5: Sì, carissimi, vogliamo immaginare la pace, allargare i confini della comprensione e dipingercela nell'anima per riconoscere che già esiste, per accoglierla e servirla. 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
0: According to tradition, in 1467, a fresco of the Virgin miraculously flew from Albania to escape the Turkish invasion and came to rest in an Augustinian church that a widow was trying to rebuild in Genazzano. Today, it is a famous pilgrimage site, and one of its most famous pilgrims is, without a doubt, Pope Leo XIV.
3: In news from around the country, 25 years ago on September 11th, American Airlines Flight 77 struck the Pentagon at 9:37 a.m., killing 125 people inside the Pentagon, as well as the aircraft's 53 passengers and 6 crew members. Flight 77 was one of 4 hijacked airliners used in the terrorist attacks that day, which killed 2,977 people nationwide and injured thousands more. Today, the area outside that part of the Pentagon building is now the National 9/11 Pentagon Memorial. There are 184 stainless steel benches, one for each person who lost their life there. Every bench bears the victim's name and age and rests above a shallow pool of water. Inside the building, the Pentagon Memorial Chapel, which was opened on the first anniversary of the attacks, remains a source of comfort for those working there and for visitors. Stephen Jarvis, who retired from the U.S. Air Force and now works in support of the Joint chiefs of staff, said the Eucharist is present 24/7 in the chapel. Jarvis is volunteer coordinator for the Pentagon Catholic community, working with Catholic volunteers, both military and civilian. Even though the chapel is multi-denominational, Jarvis said the Catholic community celebrates daily Mass at 11 a.m. with confession offered before and after Mass. There are 175 members of the Catholic community, with an average of 25 to 35 people attending daily Mass. Jarvis believes the chapel, in many ways, is a testament to how God can turn bad to good. In news from around the world, a Hong Kong court has upheld the convictions of 94-year-old Cardinal Joseph Zen and four fellow activists for failing to properly register a protest relief fund. All five defendants plan to take their case to Hong Kong's Court of Final Appeal.
0: Cardinal Joseph Zen is not giving up on his legal battle, despite having lost an appeal in Hong Kong. Zen, 94, along with a pop singer, a lawyer, and an LGBT activist, were sentenced to pay 4,000 Hong Kong dollars. The Court of Appeal has upheld the sentence he received in 2022 for failing to register the 612 Humanitarian Aid Fund as a society. But what was the 612 Fund, and why did Cardinal Zen end up in court? The fund was established in June 2019 during the protests against a bill that would have allowed detainees in Hong Kong to be extradited to mainland China. Its goal was to provide financial and humanitarian aid to protesters who were injured, detained, or threatened. Its services included legal, medical, and psychological assistance, as well as emergency aid. In the judge's view, the fund had an organized structure. Fund 612 was not merely money held in trust. In the court's view, it was an association. Registering it did not place an excessive burden on those who managed it. In 2022, Zen was arrested on suspicion of collaborating with foreign forces under the national security law. His defense has now announced that it is appealing to the highest court. 4 years after Zen's arrest, the case remains open.
3: And finally, in the news, preparations are well underway as South America prepares for Pope Leo XIV's visit in November. Peru's port city of Callao is preparing quite a welcome for the Pope, a 45.9-foot-tall statue that city officials say will be the largest monument to the pontiff in the world. The statue will overlook the Pacific Ocean, and the steel and marble sculpture will depict the Pope with open arms. It's expected to be installed before his November 11th arrival. Mayor Cesar Perez says the project aims to promote faith, hope, and unity, with parkland donated by the city and funding provided by a private company. The statue will highlight the Pope's strong connection to Peru, where he became a citizen while serving as Bishop of Chiclayo. Church leaders hope the trip will strengthen national unity and spotlight Pope Leo's message of dialogue, especially in Peru, where enthusiasm for his homecoming remains high. Pope Leo is expected to incorporate the country's three regions, the coast, mountains, and jungle, during his November 11th through the 17th visit. The Peru visit will conclude the Pope's first South American journey, which also includes Uruguay and Argentina. Well, that's all the information we have for you this time. I'm Kevin Nelson. Don't forget, you can keep up to date on Catholic news throughout the week with Catholic News Break right here on the Catholic TV network.
2: Thanks so much, Kevin, for keeping us abreast of what's going on all around the Catholic world. You know, we often talk about, on the show, about pilgrimages and relics and holy places, all of which can play an important role in our spiritual lives. But sometimes these journeys bring healing in other ways as well, helping people to work through life's challenges and losses and struggles. So our next story follows Tom's experience walking the Camino de Santiago and the healing that he found all along the way.
6: American Tom Ring has completed the Camino de Santiago 6 times, both alone and with others. He's taken the classic route and also explored variations. But none were as emotional as the journey he made this summer, in honour of his late wife. Tom was born in Chicago, into a family with no religious affiliation. His first spiritual experience came at the school he attended, which was run by Augustinian friars. Inspired by their spiritual depth, Tom asked the chaplain if he could join the order.
7: We had a meeting, and he said, I really only want to ask you one question. Do you believe? And I said, nope. And he said, well, there's the problem, right? We had a really good talk, and he said to me, I want you to go out and look for the truth. And when you find truth, maybe we can have another conversation.
6: Tom spent 20 years searching. He explored Taoism, Confucianism, and Paganism. For 10 years, he practiced Kemeticism, a belief system based on the religion of ancient Egypt. Then everything changed.
7: And then fast forward many years, my fiance Francine and I were taking a walk through our neighborhood. And

0: We passed in front of our local Catholic church, St. Patrick Church.
1: When they heard the choir singing, they decided to go inside.
0: You know that feeling you get when you come home from a long trip and you put your suitcases down in your front door and you're like, whew, that just overwhelmed me.

0: birthday. She wanted an adventure.
1: There's a saying that I heard on Camino that I just love, which is, come to Spain, meet the world. The Camino is a complete flip of your normal life, right? So in the modern world, our lives are very complicated, right? But usually they're physically easy, right? You sit at a desk or you sit behind a counter or whatever. But the Camino flips that. Your life is simple. You get up, you eat, you walk. You eat, you walk, you find a place to sleep, you shower, you eat, you sleep. Next day, same thing, right? It's simple, but it's difficult.
0: Tom and Francine fell in love with the Camino. They walked it 4 more times until Francine was eventually admitted to hospital after being diagnosed with Creutzfeldt-Jakob disease. 62 days later, she died. Tom was devastated. Before she died, Francine made him promise to go on all the adventures they had planned, including the Camino from Vézelay and a 1,000-mile route.
1: Now that was, you know, 73 days or whatever walking. That's probably too long, but it was important. It was so important. I was a mess before I went, you know, I couldn't sleep. I was constantly just crying constantly. Just, I was a broken human being, and the Camino healed me.
0: Tom made the pilgrimage carrying a heavier burden than his backpack, the cross. He reached Santiago as planned on the first anniversary of Francine's death.
2: I would really love to walk that one day. My only thing is, health-wise, I'm not sure I'm going to be able to do it.
3: Perhaps we could carry you, Jay. You know, they used to carry the popes on that sedia gestatoria.
2: There you go. There you go. I'm all for it. I'm all for it. Kevin, yeah. National Days.
4: Yeah, actually, before we get there, I just want to mention the pro-life event, Truth About Choice, coming up on Saturday. This Saturday, if you're in the New England region, it's an interactive educational contest. It's going to be taking place at St. John the Evangelist Church in Hopkinton, Massachusetts.
2: Great church.
4: So
2: it's a great event.
4: Check that out.
3: Great pastor, Father Dick Cannon.
4: Yes.
2: Yes.
4: National Days, National Teddy Bear Day. Did you have a teddy bear when you were, or maybe you have one now? I don't know.
3: I still have one.
4: Okay.
2: I did not have a teddy bear.
4: Okay.
2: But I think it's a great day. I know people love their teddy bears.
4: Do you
3: I was given one by a little girl at a confirmation, so I've always kept it close by my.
2: Really?
3: My bed, yeah.
4: Wow.
2: That's a great story.
4: Okay. And going along with this is Kier Beers Share Your Kier Day. I know you're a big fan of Kier Beers, Jay, and their mission, of course, spreading caring and cheering around the world.
2: Hey, it's a good message.
4: Yeah. Yeah, every Kier Beer has a unique kind. So there's could be a tender heart beer or a harmony beer.
3: You have unique digital signature.
2: Kevin, I've got 3 kids. I know about the Kier Beers.
4: I don't know if you guys like Wiener Schnitzel, National Wiener Schnitzel Day. Traditional Austrian dish. It's kind of it's made of veal and breaded and
3: very light.
4: Yeah. Thin slice of veal, lightly salted, breaded, and
2: Sounds like I would like it, to tell you the truth.
4: Yeah. Wow.
2: Yeah. Yeah.
4: Shocker.
2: Because I like veal.
3: It's simple.
2: No, Brian, I'm serious.
4: Okay. Get some birthdays today. Who doesn't remember Harland David Colonel Sanders?
3: Oh, Colonel
4: founder
3: Sanders.
4: Founder of KFC.
2: Yeah. Kentucky Fried Chicken.
4: Otis Redding.
2: Yep. At the dunk. Great song.
4: Tom Wopat from the Dukes of Hazzard. Adam Sandler's birthday's today. Shout
2: New
4: out
2: Hampshire
4: to him.
2: Guy.
4: New Hampshire guy. Yeah. Henry Thomas, remember him from E.T.?
2: Yep.
4: Hugh Grant. Michael Bublé's birthday is today as well. Yeah.
2: So there you had quite a few things there today.
4: Yeah, yeah.
2: All right.
3: Quite the day in history, Kev.
2: Well, thank you so much for being with us. We'd like to thank Father Gallagher for joining us also, telling us about his great book and all that is going on. And we'd like to remind you that the telethon's coming up. We have permanent diaconate on Saturday. And, of course, we thank you for anything you can do for the telethon. And you're the reason that we're here. You built this, and you continue to support it. And know all of you in our thoughts and in our prayers.
3: And as we conclude our time here in the living room with you, we ask God to bless and protect you today and throughout the rest of the week. The Father, the Son, and the Holy Spirit. Amen.
2: Amen.
3: Thank you for joining Jay, Kevin, Father Timothy Gallagher, and all of us here in the living room. We love coming into yours. Have a great day. Bye-bye.

0: I'm Sonia Corbett, Catholic Evangelista. I hope you'll join me this week for Evangelista Bible Study, where we'll be looking at the altar fire and its fulfillment in purgatory.
1: Hi, I'm Father Jeff Bai from Closer Walk Catholic Communications, seen here on Catholic TV. Our show is about taking the weekly scriptures and trying to let the word become flesh. How do we live in our lives? How does it impact our lives? It's very, very important that we take the opportunity to spread the gospel message. And Catholic TV is having an upcoming telethon because it takes money in order for us to evangelize through the media. 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So please make sure you join us this year in Catholic TV's two-day Catholic Telethon. Thank you.

Hello, dear friends, and welcome to our program, Living in the Light of Christ. I'm Father Anthony Mihalik, a Redemptorist priest, and we are coming to you from our Redemptorist retreat house of San Alfonso, located on the beautiful shore of the Atlantic in Long Branch, New Jersey. Each morning, we are blessed with the light of the sun rising slowly from the far horizon of the ocean. How beautiful is the serenity and peace that comes with the light of each morning. And we humbly give our grateful thanks to God for the gift of another day. Here we find a place to step away from the noise and the busyness of the world. Here we find a place of serenity and peace, a place to commune with God, a singular place of holy ground. In this series, we invite you to enter into a place of stillness and inner peace. We invite you to an inner silence that allows the voice of Christ Jesus to speak from a place deep within. We invite you now to enter into a brief time of retreat, a time of intimacy with the person of Christ Jesus, who calls us to live each new day in the radiance of His light, His peace, and His love. In the tender compassion of our God, the dawn from on high shall break upon us to shine on those who dwell in darkness and the shadow of death, and to guide our feet into the way of peace.

This is a reading from the Holy Gospel according to Matthew. Then Jesus came from Galilee to John at the Jordan to be baptized by him. John tried to prevent him, saying, "I need to be baptized by you, and yet you are coming to me." Jesus said to him in reply, "Allow it now, for thus it is fitting for us to fulfill all righteousness." Then he allowed him. After Jesus was baptized, he came up from the water, and behold, the heavens were opened for him. And he saw the Spirit of God descending like a dove and coming upon him. And a voice came from the heavens saying, "This is my beloved Son, with whom I am well pleased."

The central mystery of our faith as baptized Christians is the sublime mystery of the Blessed Trinity. God has revealed God's self as Father, Son, and Holy Spirit, three distinct persons in one God. This is central to our understanding of God. And at the baptism of Christ, we see a very clear presentation of this central mystery. For as Christ ascends from the waters of the Jordan, having been baptized by John, the Spirit of God descended like a dove and came upon him. And the Father's voice from heaven is heard, "This is my beloved Son, with whom I am well pleased." Here we are given the mystery of God as Father, Son, and Holy Spirit. Those of us who are Catholic begin and end our prayers by invoking God as Father, Son, and Holy Spirit. God the Father has made his face visible to us in the incarnation of Jesus Christ. And it is Jesus who consistently points us back to the reality of God as Father and the oneness of God as Father, Son, and Holy Spirit. Yes, profound and sublime mystery, yet so present to us in the coming of Christ. In the Gospel of John, at the table of the Last Supper, Philip says to Jesus, "Master, show us the Father, and that will be enough for us." And Jesus responds to Philip with what I have always thought to be a feeling of great sadness. Jesus responds by saying, "Philip, all this time I have been with you, and still you do not recognize me. He who sees me sees the Father. How can you say, 'Show us the Father'? Do you not believe that I am in the Father and the Father is in me?" And yet, when Jesus prayed, he did not pray to himself. He prayed to the Father. Again, the great mystery of the triune God, Father, Son, and Holy Spirit. And when the apostles said to Jesus, "Teach us to pray," Jesus answered them by pointing them to the Father. He told them, and he tells us, "When you pray, say, 'Our Father, who art in heaven, hallowed be thy name.'" Jesus prayed to God as Father, and he tells us to do the same. How often, though, we forget this, and how often we pray the Our Father, yet the words of this prayer perhaps never fully enter our consciousness. To call God Father, as Jesus has told us to, is to claim our status as children of God. It is to claim the inherent dignity of a child of God and heir to the kingdom of God. And to claim our status as children of God commissions us
to seek the holy will of God, our Father, here, in this time, here, on this earth. And what is the Father's will for us? Above all else, it is to make the love of God visible and concrete in this world by the way we choose to love God with all our heart, with all our strength, all our mind, and then by the way in which we choose to love one another. And finally, and just as importantly, by the way we come to understand true love of our very self. As children of God, the Father, we're called to love God with everything that is in us and to love our neighbor as we love ourselves. As children of God and disciples of Christ, we're called to a higher consciousness of our responsibility to seek God's truth, God's justice, God's peace, and God's love above all else. The will of our Heavenly Father is that this world, so beloved of God, might become a place where the radiant light of Christ is fully embraced. Sadly, we know that this is often not the case. In fact, it is so often the opposite. As St. John has told us, the light had come into the world, but the world preferred the darkness. As children of the Father, disciples of Christ, we're called to bear within us the radiance of the light of Christ, and we're called to hold high the torch of faith without compromise, with courage, and above all, with humility. Jesus said, "I have come not to do my will, but the will of the one who sent me, the Father." And he taught us to pray to the Father, "Thy kingdom come, thy will be done on earth as it is in heaven." As his disciples, we walk closely with him and we learn from him. For this is the only way that we come to know and to do the holy will of our Father in heaven. Living every day in Christ is the only way we come to know the depth of the love that comes to us from God, our Father. That love is a very personal love, and it is an eternal love. It is the reason everything came to be. For again, as St. John has told us, God is love. God is love. This does not simply mean that God loves, but rather that the very essence of God is love. And God so loved the world, St. John writes, that he sent his only Son. From the beginning, God the Father has reached out to us in love. And even before the inception of time, each one of us
has been held lovingly in the mind of God. That is perhaps not an easy concept to embrace, yet it is the truth that we must embrace. In the book of the prophet Jeremiah, chapter 31, verse 3, we hear through Jeremiah the words of God the Father, who says, I have loved you with an eternal love, with an everlasting love. And in the book of the prophet Isaiah, chapter 43, verses 1, 2, God says, I have called you by name, and you are mine. Can you hear God the Father calling you, his beloved child, by name? Listen to the voice of God the Father speaking to you now. I have loved you with an eternal and everlasting love. I have called you by name, and you are mine. When our first parents, Adam and Eve, disobeyed the Father, they separated themselves from God. They became lost children, lost, hiding in confusion, in fear, and in shame. But our loving Father says, I cannot leave them alone. I cannot leave them alone in the darkness of their sin. I cannot bear separation from my beloved children. And so we are given the gift of redemption in Jesus Christ. And here is the great Paschal mystery. It is here, in Christ Jesus, we see the fullness of the Father's love for us. Once again, we read in the Gospel of John, for God so loved the world. That is you and me. God so loved the world that he sent his only Son so that those who believe in him, in Christ, might not perish, but might have eternal life. Our God, who is Father, calls each one of us by name, calls us beloved children, and says, you are mine. To believe this and to live this truth is to understand the truth of who we are and whose we are. We belong to God who has loved us for all eternity and who calls us now to live in that love and to bring that love

0: into this world. To live this truth with our whole heart, our whole soul, with all our mind and with all our strength. Yes, that is to be living this present life to the fullest. That is to be living in the light of Christ. Here at San Alfonso Retreat House, we see the ocean every day. It might appear as if we take in the whole ocean, for the expanse we see is vast and wide. We know, however, that we are only seeing a very small part, indeed, a minute fraction of the ocean. I think that often we might have a similar experience with regard to our faith, wherein we see the surface, and it is vast and wide, but it is just that. It is only the surface. Jesus is calling all of us to go deep into the mystery of our faith and to not simply skim across the surface. He calls us to plumb the depths of His mercy and love, which takes us so much farther into the beauty and the greatness of our God, who loves us beyond our understanding or our imagining. For the love of God is beyond the depth of the ocean. We will never fully comprehend the extent of God's love for us, nor are we expected to do so. But we must go deeper into the infinite mystery of God. And there, we bow humbly before the intimate love and infinite mercy of our God that has come to us in Christ Jesus.
1: I know that a great concern of many Christians, many Catholics, is to know, what is God's will for me? How many times I've heard, "Father, if only I knew what God wants me to do." Of course, it is something we all want to know and something that we all want to accomplish, the holy will of God. But is there another way of looking at this? The question, what is God's will for me? It's of supreme importance. What does God want me to do? But I don't think it's the first question we should ask. The first question is not, what does God want me to do? But rather, who is God calling me to be? If we know who we are in God, then the doing of God's will comes very naturally. The first question must be the question of being. Who is God calling me to be? How is God calling me to understand myself in this time, in my life, here on this earth? Who am I in the sight of God? The answer is, of course, quite simple, yet once again, profound mystery. I am God's beloved child. That is who I am. I am created in the image and the likeness of God. I am redeemed in Christ Jesus. And I am lovingly embraced by God, who is Father, Son, and Holy Spirit. And it is from this existential understanding of self, it is from this understanding of self,

myself that I now live the everyday realities of my life. If I know this essential truth, and if I seek every day to grow closer in loving relationship to the one who calls me so lovingly unto himself, Jesus, the light of the world, then indeed I will know what God is calling me to do. My being will point me to the doing, and I will choose to be a light in the darkness. I will seek truth that is of God alone. I will work in whatever humble way I am able to make the little patch of earth where I live a more peaceful place, a more just place, a more merciful place, a more loving place. And my prayers will go forth into the world that this whole world that God so loves will become a world of justice, a world of peace, a world of love for all the children of God, for all of humanity. If I know who I am, then in my own humble way, I will bring the light of Christ into the darkness, simply by knowing that he dwells within me and he is leading me. For his spirit has become one with my spirit, not because of any merit on my part, but simply because God is my Father, and I desire every day to recommit myself to Christ Jesus and to be led by the Spirit of God alone. Here we find the truth of self and the holy will of God. Our life is not about function. Our life is about being. We are disciples of Christ, and we walk the journey of faith in him. And every day of this life on earth, we choose once again to live in the radiance of his divine light. Thank you for joining us here at San Alfonso for this brief time of retreat. We hope you will join us again next time for another episode of Living in the Light of Christ. Until then, may the peace of Christ dwell richly within you, and may his radiant light be upon you always. Amen. From the rising of the sun to its setting, may the name of the Lord be praised.

0: Greetings, I'm Father Cedric Pazania. I'm the host of Live with Passion. 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

0: Hey, welcome to Rise Up Live. Super excited to be with you. My name is Ryan Dever, and I'm the producer and host of this show. If you've joined us before, it's good to see you again. And if this is your first time watching with us, well, then welcome to Rise Up Live. We've got a great show for you tonight. Our guest is Archbishop Salvatore Cordiglione. He's going to teach us Italian and how to make a nice special Sunday sauce. Just kidding. But wow, I mean, just saying his name makes me feel like I'm fluent in Italian. Come stai, Salvatore Cordiglione? Grazie, grazie. I apologize to the entire Italian-American community, or as an American who recently studied abroad in Florence would say, mi dispiace. I'm fired. I'm just getting word. Well, let's get this show on the road, shall we? Let's start off with an episode from one of our newest series hosted by Ivy League wrestler Gene Zanetti called Spiritual Strength. This series uses physical and spiritual workouts to conquer the seven deadly sins and fortify their virtuous counterparts. Just like the initial struggles of exercise where fatigue and resistance are present, practicing virtue may seem arduous at first, but as you persist, a remarkable transformation occurs. Virtuous acts become a source of joy and fulfillment. Episode 6 is on liberality. Check it out.
1: It's time to power up with spiritual strength. We're going to do a spiritual warm-up, exercise, and stretch. Today, we're going to build the spiritual muscle of liberality to overcome our weakness of avarice or greed. Avarice or greed is the hoarding of one's resources and the refusal to share with others. Liberality or generosity is the sharing of one's time, talent, and treasure to those in need. Let's examine liberality in light of Mary, the Mother of God, who exhibited perfection across all the virtues. Consider the liberality and generosity of Our Lady. Mary always said yes to God's will. Our Lady's three fiats include the Annunciation, her life of prayer and

0: in service, and most especially at the cross in her participation in Christ's suffering and death, and earning her the title co-redemptrix. It is here that Our Lady gave a complete gift of self to humanity by offering to us her Son, her greatest treasure. Let's begin with a warm-up. In the name of the Father, and of the Son, and of the Holy Ghost. Amen. From the fear of being wronged, deliver me, Jesus. From the fear of being suspected, deliver me, Jesus. That others may be loved more than I, Jesus, grant me the grace to desire it. Now ready to exercise and build the muscle of liberality. We have to distinguish between justice and liberality. Justice is giving someone what's due to them. Liberality is what we give to someone beyond what we owe them. Few people know what justice requires of them. Theologians say that God is owed at least 15 minutes per day of prayer and 10% of your earnings in tithing. Most people rarely meet what is just in generosity to God, so even fewer give liberally. For today's exercise, you'll calculate and write down what you currently give to God in prayer, as well as your yearly earnings, and what 10% of that would be for your tithe. Once you know these numbers, these are your requirements. That's justice to God. You can now write down your goals for building the virtue of liberality by exceeding these numbers for time in prayer, as well as yearly donations to the church. Let's finish up with some stretching. And we take our meditation from the mystical City of God by Venerable Mary Agreda, who has revealed all this directly by Our Lady. The Sovereign Queen practiced also the most exalted liberality and friendliness. Her generosity in giving and distributing was on a scale befitting the Empress of all creation and one who knows the proper value of all invisible and visible things. This lady never possessed anything of her own that she did not consider just as much property of her neighbor as hers, nor did she ever deny anything to anybody, not even waiting till they should pay the price of asking for it, whenever she could be beforehand giving it. The poverty and miseries which she alleviated, the benefits which she bestowed, the mercies which flowed from her, even as regards only temporal matters, could not be recounted in an immense volume. Her amiable friendliness towards all creatures was so singular and admirable that if she had not concealed it with rare prudence, she would have drawn to herself all the world. Our Lady of Fatima, help us to imitate your unequaled liberality that we make ourselves a complete gift of self to others. In the name of the Father, and of the Son, and of the Holy Ghost. Amen. Now that we have a good understanding of avarice and liberality, it's important to get your spiritual reps in. Rewatch this video many times and make sure you share it with a friend. And remember, every weakness is overcome by spiritual strength.
1: This next video is from a Ray of Hope's original and Telly Award-winning series, The Happiest Mothers and Daughters Project. Hosted by catechist and Catholic speaker Enza Cerami, lays out a curriculum for mothers and daughters to talk candidly about dating, sex, and marriage in a comfortable way that highlights God's perfect design. In this fifth episode, Enza discusses how chastity is the virtue that leads us to this freedom and the loving relationships we long for. Check it out.

We ended last session with the best kept secret to love, chastity. So what is chastity? A lot of people hear chastity and they think of the word abstinence. And then the thought process goes a little something like this. You have to say no to sex, that means no to love, which means being alone forever. Okay, no. Remember, our society thinks sex equals love. Chastity is so much more than abstinence. It is honoring God through our bodies. It is choosing to love the whole person and recognizing that sexual intimacy is just one way to express love. When it comes to love, dating, relationships, and preparing for your future, chastity is surely one of the greatest virtues. You might be wondering why practicing chastity prepares you for your future vocation of marriage, religious life, or single life. While it requires self-discipline,

selflessness, generosity, kindness, courage, faith, strength, and authentic love. All of these traits take time and hard work. We need God's help to grow in these areas, and it is a continual process that lasts a lifetime. Striving to grow in these character traits will help you to grow into the woman of God you were created to be, which makes you part of the happiest people. This will also help you have a happier relationship with God, with yourself, and with others. At this point, you may be thinking, okay, maybe you have some good points to think about, but, and this is a big but, how in the world am I supposed to live this out? My friends, my boyfriend, and the people around me will think I'm crazy. Welcome to crazy. If crazy means love, joy, happiness, and all the good stuff God wants to give us, don't you want in? Remember, God doesn't give us a call without giving us what we need to accomplish it. Here are some tools God has given us to live out the call to authentic love and chastity. Number one is daily prayer. It keeps us plugged into God's grace, wisdom, and power. Number two is going to Mass on Sunday because it gives us spiritual nourishment through God's word and the Eucharist. Number three, confession. It is a must for us on our spiritual journey to keep us on the right track. Number four, fellowship or building a tribe. Find a good youth group like Life Teen or a Catholic center on your college campus, or get together with other like-minded friends. And if you don't have a tribe, ask God to lead you to one. He is generous and he will provide what you need on this list because he's cheering you on and wants to see you live his design for happiness. Now it's time to start thinking outside the box. First of all, disregard all the pressure that says you need to have a boyfriend as soon as possible. I encourage teens to wait to date so they can be free to enjoy being a teenager with friends and not have the drama that comes with teen dating relationships. It never fails that when I speak to teens and ask them about dating in middle school and high school, they tell me it is full of drama. Why? Well, let's think about it. What is the purpose in dating? Drum roll, please. To find your future spouse. What? Yes, that is the purpose of dating. It isn't a hobby or a sport that we use for fun. We have to remember that when we are in a relationship, we are impacting the heart and emotions of another person. And of course, we are allowing them to do the same with our heart. Okay, Enza, so you're saying I should wait till I'm 35 to even consider dating? Yes. No, only kidding. I encourage you to get to know yourself in middle school and high school. What are you good at? What are your dreams? Where do you see yourself in 5 to 10 years? First, take the time to work on yourself, your relationship with God, and your friendships. This will prepare you for a healthy dating relationship when you're ready to start thinking about marriage. In the meantime, hang out with friends in groups that include guys and girls. Get to know each other first as friends. And if you're already in a relationship, start to think about what we said in previous sessions. Is it worth your time? And are you loving each other in a way that honors God? Once you are dating, choose happiness by setting yourself up for a real love. Hang out together in activities that help you to get to know each other. For instance, invite them to hang out with your friends to see how they are around others. Or invite them to family gatherings and get to know their family. Are they respectful? Are they kind and loving to their family? Or maybe volunteer and serve together at your favorite charity or ministry. Set yourself up for success by avoiding temptation. Don't hang out late at night or totally alone where it gets harder to make good decisions. Have a public space policy when you hang out at each other's houses. Anyone can walk in at any time, which makes it easier to not focus on a physical relationship. Go to Mass together and practice your faith together. This will help you to figure out if you're on the same page in choosing God's design for happiness. And remember to guard each other's hearts and do not pledge your undying love forever after a week. Take the time to get to know one another and take the time to involve people who you love and trust in deciding if this is worth your time. And have fun. Find cool ways to get to know one another creatively. Exercise together, paint or bake. Here's our final team activity. As we finish up our series, remember that you are each other's home base in talking about authentic love. If you can't be real with each other, who can you be real with? Moms and daughters have a special bond. You have to have each other's back. I encourage you to do 5-minute check-ins each day to share your heart. And in this session, take time to write a letter to each other as mothers and daughters about your relationship.

0: 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So in conclusion, I hope you have been encouraged through this series. Please visit me at happiestpeople.org for more information and resources. May God give you courage, peace, and joy as you choose happiness and authentic love.
1: So as I mentioned, our guest tonight is Archbishop Salvatore Cordiglione. He is the Archbishop of San Francisco since 2012 and the Metropolitan Archbishop of the San Francisco Province. He is a member of the United States Conference of Catholic Bishops Committee on Laity, Marriage, Family Life, and Youth, and Committee for Canonical Affairs and Church Governance. Our Executive Director, Mario Costabile, talked to him about the discouraging times we're currently living in and how we can continue to have hope in evangelization during this difficult time in our culture and in the church. Here is our interview with Archbishop Salvatore Cordiglione.
2: So our organization, A Ray of Hope, I mean, we're really focused on drawing people to the church, strengthening families, showing the beauty of our church through multimedia events, concerts, films, music, and things like this, our podcast. I mean, as you know, and you've shared, I mean, we're certainly in very interesting times, and it seems like every minute something is happening or something is changing. And it seems like the culture is really pushing God away and really making God less relevant. My question to you is that people who love Jesus, love the church, organizations such as A Ray of Hope, how would you encourage us to, you know, continue the path, encouraging us to evangelize and bring people to Christ? Sometimes it could be really discouraging out here.
3: Evangelization doesn't happen without the one-on-one interpersonal encounter. So we are new evangelization. Yes, we need new methods. We need to use social media. We need to be better at getting the message out there through all the channels of communication that we have. But those are really ways to prepare the way for the interpersonal encounter. I've discovered over and over again, when there's that kind of an encounter and you get to know, each one gets to know the other, something changes. And there's so much bitterness in our world today and judgmentalism, people who are dismissed and canceled out for having different ideas. That can't happen when you know them on a personal level. So I'd say as much as possible to interact with people and to be as present as possible. Like I was saying about my presence in the archdiocese, you know, people have to sense that the bishop is present to them. And even beyond the parishes, you know, especially in the secular realm as well, people might have different ideas, maybe have harsh opinions about bishops and things about the church. Mm-hmm. When there's that interpersonal encounter, it changes everything.
2: Lead by example, in a way, is what you're saying, or what I'm hearing you say, right? I mean, that's the best way we could evangelize people to people.
3: Yes, and that example has to be seen and experienced. Amen. Directly.
2: It seems that we live in a time where there's a lot of confusion in the church and even caused or perpetuated by people at the highest levels. It seems that outspoken bishops have come under investigation, especially those who teach orthodoxy. You're an outspoken defender of the constant teaching of the Catholic Church here. What are your views and concerns about these kinds of times?
3: That deafness and hardness of heart. So I think, again, there's so much judgmentalism happening and so much refusal to listen to anyone with a different idea, different opinion. So I think we have to avoid falling into that trap, because that's the problem, not the solution. We're only contributed to the problem when we do that. So that's what really concerned. It's hard to have a conversation anymore. When, if you say something that I disagree with, it means you hate me, therefore you need to be eliminated. That's kind of the attitude nowadays. We see this happening now on elite university campuses, right? When speakers are shouted down and not allowed to speak. It happened last March nearby here at Stanford University. If you recall that incident, the circuit court judge was to speak on campus. An organization of the Law Center had invited him to speak.

0: But a lot of students were mad at him because he issued a decision in a transgender case that they disagreed with. Mm. So they should protest. They shouted him down when he tried to speak. And their dean of position, they call dean of equity and inclusion, supported the students. So, and this is one of the most elite universities in the country. And this worries me. If our future leaders are like this, what does that say about civility in our society?
1: You took some dramatic action not too long ago regarding the then the Speaker of the House. You had said that she should not present herself for communion due to her unwillingness change in her views on abortion and other intrinsic evils. Some of my colleagues, you know, people, friends of mine, even family members, did not understand, you know, why you were taking, in their view, such a harsh position. Can you share with us what the church teaches about this and describe why you did what you did?
0: That was the point of the pastoral letter I had issued about a year and a half before that. I realized, and I've realized this for a very long time since I became a bishop, when early on when I was a young bishop, this issue surfaced. And back then, and for the longest time, so many Catholics don't understand what it means to receive communion.
1: Right.
0: It just, so many see it as a gesture of welcome, friendliness. You know, they don't understand that it is the outward sign of one's internal adherence to all that Christ teaches through the church and conforming their lives accordingly. So this idea of being in a state of grace, properly disposed to receive Holy Communion, and which is why Christ gives us the great gift of his mercy through the sacrament of penance, that if we fall out of that state, we can be restored. So far too many Catholics don't understand that. So the first thing was to help them understand why sometimes it's not proper for people to receive communion, and when it is proper to receive. So there was that. And then the gravity of the evil of abortion is something that even that some people don't realize. You know, I don't think they really think about it directly. So I had to expose how violent it is. Mm. And to underscore the evil of it. Mm. And then the idea of cooperation with evil, you know, even if you're not involved in a specific procedure, a procured abortion, but you can be an accomplice to it in other ways, like promoting it, making it easily, readily available with the intention of doing that, not voting for some legislation that might have a positive effect, and this is a negative side effect. But intentionally doing that is a participation in that evil. And then for Catholics in public life, there's a question of scandal. Scandal means giving an example that can lead other people into sin or into error about the matter. And, you know, I've been asked that, this was a secular journalist asked me before I issued that, but I was speaking out a lot about it. He said, well, can someone be a good Catholic and support abortion? The fact that someone asked that question shows that scandal is being caused. There should be no question that we don't believe in killing babies, whether after they're born or before they're born. It'd be like asking that, is it possible to be a good Catholic and kill a newborn baby? So so there was that question of scandal, and that's been very much a problem. So all of those factors were coming together, that and I had a whole process of trying to work this out pastorally before I made that. Basically, I had no other option at that point.
1: Sometimes I just don't know what to say to people because there are people in my circle that are, you know, everything's gloom, you know? And I said, look, you know, the gates of hell will not prevail, right? You know, so we have to remain positive and not worry and not think about that. I mean, Padre Pio says, you know, don't worry, right? You know, what are your thoughts about that?
0: We have to be honest. We're at the end of something. We're at the end of the, we're witnessing a civilizational collapse right now, but the church isn't going away. The church has been through civilizational collapse before. Civilization collapsed when the Roman Empire fell, and there was, a lot of confusion and disarray, but the church kept the flame of faith and learning and pastoral care alive during those very trying times in what they call late antiquity, and built up communities, especially in the monasteries.

theory. That was St. Benedict's legacy, right? The Western monasticism. The monasteries were centers of not just prayer, but of learning. Those illuminated men.

0: Rome fell to the invention of the printing press was 1,000 years. Well, wow. We can thank 1,000 years of monks across the face of Europe who are transcribing texts to keep learning going. Mm-hmm. And they developed into these beautiful illuminated manuscripts, truth, beauty, and goodness all work together, which is why they also became centers of pastoral care, of health care, of teaching, of research, developing the scientific method of inquiry as we know it today. Mm-hmm. So that took many centuries, right? It took many centuries for the church to rebuild civilization and rebuild it in a Christian way. So no, we're not going to see a rebuilding of civilization in our lifetime. But if we stay true to God and hand on the faith to the next generation, and they do the same, and they do the same, maybe centuries from now, we will be able to rebuild civilization in a Christian way. Mm. The important thing is to do all for the glory of God and not the glory of ourselves.
1: Right. I mean, the true joy lies in Him, right? We have to focus on Him.
0: Yes.
1: Yeah. Thank you so much for sharing your time. I know how valuable your time is, and I truly appreciate it. I hope to see you next time, next year. We always seem to see each other once a year. And God bless you and your diocese and everything that you do.
0: Right. Okay. Thank you. God bless you, too. Keep up the good work.
1: Thank you.
2: Hey there, everybody. I'm Jack Garnow, a Ray of Hope's Director of Audio and Music Production. We're excited to share with you AOH Music's live performance of a song that speaks to the deepest yearnings of our souls. Titled Homeland, this song reminds us of a timeless truth of our Catholic faith, that heaven is our true home. The song Homeland calls us to lift our eyes to the eternal destination, where our hearts find rest and our spirits find peace. So sit back and enjoy this live rendition of Homeland by AOH Music. Roll the clip.

0: What's going on, everyone? It's me, Alanis, back to play Who's That Saint? And before we begin, if you are watching on a desktop or a phone, we want you guys to participate. So get ready to speedily type in those guesses of yours. But if you're watching on Apple TV or Roku, you know the drill, just shout those answers. It totally counts. But let's jump straight into the game, shall we? So we want to put your saint knowledge to the test by giving you three clues on one saint for you to guess before the big reveal. Are you guys ready? Let's begin with clue number one. So this saint is one of the OG apostles, that is original apostles. So that narrows it down to around 11. And he wrote 5 books in the Bible, all of which are in the New Testament. So who's that saint? Go ahead and use that chat. Let us know your guesses. We're gonna move on to clue number two. So at Jesus's crucifixion, he was the only apostle who stayed at the foot of the cross. And while hanging on the cross, Jesus entrusted him to the care of Mary. It's a big clue. Do you know who the saint is? Let's see with clue number three. This saint is believed to be the only apostle to die of natural causes, as all of the other ones were persecuted for their faith, besides Judas, of course. So guys, who is that saint? Go ahead, use that chat, shout those guesses. But if you guessed St. John the Beloved Disciple, you are correct. John was the son of Zebedee and Solomon, and he was one of the 12 apostles of Jesus. He participated in the early life of the church in Jerusalem. He traveled widely and wrote 5 New Testament books, which include the Gospel of John, 3 epistles, and it's supposed by many that he's also the author of the book of Revelation. So he's believed to be the longest living apostle, and we celebrate his feast day on December 27th. St. John the Apostle, pray for us.
1: St. John was one of Jesus's 12 apostles and the son of Zebedee and Salome. His older brother was St. James the Great. John wrote one of the 4 Gospels, 3 other books in the New Testament letters, and the book of Revelation. His gospel begins with an emphasis on Jesus's divinity. In the beginning was the Word, and the Word was with God, and the Word was God. John is known as the beloved disciple. He and Peter were the only 2 apostles sent by Jesus to prepare the Passover meal for the Last Supper. And he was the only one of the 12 who did not leave Christ during his passion. He stood faithfully at the cross alongside our Blessed Mother. John is believed to be the longest living apostle and the only one who did not die a martyr. He is often depicted with the gospel or an eagle. He's the patron saint of love, loyalty, friendships, and authors. St. John the Apostle, pray for us.
0: Awesome, friends. Well, as you guys may know, I am the content coordinator here at Array of Hope, and I'm excited to share that we have a lot of incredible things in store these next few weeks. We have giveaways, collaborations with guests, and of course, more Rise Up Live shows, and we want to be a source of inspiration for each of you. So we look forward to having you be a part of the AOH family on social media. 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

0: 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Okay, now we're going to go back to Ryan for some details on merch.
1: Thank you, Jack. We've got some awesome merch at our Even More Awesome merch store. Click the link in the comments section of this event to be taken to our store where you can rock this pretty awesome Rise Up Live sweatshirt. Come on. Rise up with a nice sweatshirt or lay down with it or sit with it. You can do all kinds of activities with a wonderful, beautiful sweatshirt. Whew. Also, we have shirts, hats, journals, rosaries, you want it, we got it. But why don't we play a little video to show you what we got in store at our store?

We had a great time putting this together for you. We hope you enjoyed it. Please tell your family. Please tell your friends. Thank you to our guest. Thank you to the Array of Hope team and benefactors. And thank you for joining us. Good night.

0: You're actually getting me in my real job position, which is just being my own personal barista. You need a coffee? You need a coffee?
1: You're offering.
0: Evangelizing one cup at a time.
2: You guys making coffee?
0: You want a cup?

0: The angel of the Lord declared to Mary,
1: and she conceived of the Holy Spirit.
0: Hail Mary, full of grace, the Lord is with thee. Blessed art thou among women, and blessed is the fruit of thy womb, Jesus.
1: Holy Mary, Mother of God, pray for us sinners, now and at the hour of our death. Amen.
0: Behold, the handmaid of the Lord.
1: Be it done unto me according to thy word.
0: Hail Mary, full of grace, the Lord is with thee. Blessed art thou among women, and blessed is the fruit of thy womb, Jesus.
1: Holy Mary, Mother of God, pray for us sinners, now and at the hour of our death. Amen.
0: And the Word was made flesh,
1: and dwelt among us.
0: Hail Mary, full of grace, the Lord is with thee. Blessed art thou among women, and blessed is the fruit of thy womb, Jesus.
1: Holy Mary, Mother of God, pray for us sinners, now and at the hour of our death. Amen.
0: Pray for us, O Holy Mother of God,
1: that we may be made worthy of the promises of Christ.
0: Let us pray. Pour forth, we beseech thee, O Lord, thy grace into our hearts, that we, to whom the incarnation of Christ, thy Son, was made known by the message of an angel, may by his passion and cross be brought to the glory of his resurrection, through Christ our Lord.
1: Amen.

Lord of life, you have given us the gift of water, source of fruitfulness, freshness, and hope. It quenches thirst, nourishes the earth, and heals wounds.

We thank you because it is also a symbol of your grace and love that renews us through baptism. Today, we ask you to teach us to safeguard it with gratitude, justice, and responsibility.

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We see with pain so many brothers and sisters who lack clean water, who walk for miles to find it, who become ill due to its scarcity.

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May our care for water be a sign of love for the Creator and a commitment to the lives of the poor, educating new generations to value and protect the Earth's resources. Amen.

and picture up there. That's what it's called, the Death Pit. The casualties of war are not limited to the battlefield. These days I find myself spending most of my time praying, counting my blessings, but I count each bird as blessing. Every snowflake was a blessing. Anybody's got a strong faith, gives you perseverance, belief in forgiveness, trust. I wear this award on behalf of all of those that didn't come home. I've had many great opportunities to share their sacrifices. 57 years this year. I was getting ready to wake the next guard up, and the round came in and hit the thatch roof and set it on fire. We all scrambled like hell. And they had us surrounded. They damn near came close to overrunning us. They hit us hard. We took heavy casualties.

Captain Donlan was on 6 months temporary duty in the vicinity of Nam Dong last summer when the incident occurred. His 12-man team was attacked by a reinforced communist Viet Cong battalion. Despite four wounds in the stomach, leg, shoulder, and face, he administered first aid to his men, crawled 100 yards to direct firing operations, and moved from position to position around the perimeter to inspire his men to superhuman efforts. His heroism resulted in the successful defense of the camp.

in life, it's almost impossible to stay on course all the time. So when you're weakened or you're distracted, you have to find the strength or be the strength for somebody else to get back on course. You have God-given gifts, search and find what they are. In my case, I find where I'm able to serve, help others, I'm most gratified. I became a member of Knights of Columbus. I saw what they did. They were serving. They were always involved. The Knights of Columbus, individually and collectively, the pillars of the community. The strength of our nation is found in the strength of our respective communities, right down to the smallest town. And that's where the Knights are found, serving. What we are is God's gift to us. What we become is our gift to God. So continue in your lives of service. May God continue to bless you and yours.

Hey everyone, I'm Victoria Sechrist and welcome back to Green Goals. Today, I'm gonna show you how you can take some stuff that you no longer want and get it into the hands of your neighbors for free.

0: But first, let's turn to the encyclical Laudato Si, where Pope Francis has something to say about this issue. In paragraph 22, he says, "We have not yet managed to adopt a circular model of production capable of preserving resources for present and future generations, while limiting as much as possible the use of non-renewable resources, moderating their consumption, maximizing their efficient use, reusing, and recycling them." So really what the Pope is saying here is that we have a lot of stuff and we're not reusing them. And so the solution I have for you today is something called the Buy Nothing Project. And what it is it's people giving things away for free or receiving things for free. And the way that you can get involved is through two different means. One is the app, the Buy Nothing app, and then there's also Facebook groups. Now, personally, I've seen a lot more engagement on the local Facebook groups than in the apps, so I would encourage you to maybe check out both, especially if you don't want to go on social media. And once you join a local Facebook group, you'll see a ton of photos of stuff that people are offering to give away for free. I've given away a bassinet, a purse. I've offered other things as well. And it's super easy. You post the photo of the item. So say I wanted to give away this blue vase. I would just put it out, take a photo of it, post it in the Facebook group, and then wait to see people who comment on it to say that they are interested in having it. Now, this can be the hard part because you might get a lot of interest in an item. And so what I do if there's a lot of people who want it is I'll count up how many. So let's say there's 35. Then I'll put that into a random number generator. So you can just Google number generator and between the numbers of 1 and 35, and it'll pick a random number for you. So let's say it picks the number 17. Well, then I would go back and find the 17th person who put in a comment that they wanted that item, and then I would let them know that I'd chosen them. Then you just coordinate about pickup. Usually the person will come to your house. I often leave items on our front steps so that if I'm not home, the person can still pick that up. Now, on the flip side, you can also ask for items. So say you're looking for some Christmas decor or some wall art or lamps. You can just write that in the Facebook group as well, and then people will chime in and say, "Hey, I have extra Christmas lights," or "I have some extra paintings," and then you can connect and decide how you're going to receive those items. There was one time where I saw someone posting that they wanted a Keurig for their classroom. This was a local teacher, and what was awesome was I happened to have an extra Keurig that we didn't use at all. So I connected with her, she came to my house, picked up the Keurig, and it was just great to know that something that I was finding no use for and was just collecting dust in the closet was now actually gonna bring people a lot of joy. So if you wanna get involved, you can go to buynothingproject.org. And I just love this idea that the community comes together, they share their items that they're no longer using so other people can find joy in them. And I think it's a great opportunity for all of us to grow in generosity. So I challenge you to find one thing in your house that you would be happy to give away for free. And it's that easy to answer the call to take care of our common home. Watch for more Green Goals on This Is The Day, Mondays at 10:30 a.m. and 8 p.m. Eastern on the Catholic TV Network.
1: I'm Father Richard Erickson from the Reading Catholic Community. So the longest road I ever took was the 3-mile road from my parents' home in Watertown, Massachusetts to St. John's Seminary in Brighton. It took me 7 years to make that 3-mile journey. I was a reluctant seminarian. I could imagine myself well as a father and a husband, and I didn't think I was worthy enough to be a priest. And I struggled with those feelings into seminary years. And really about the second year in seminary, I surrendered to God everything. And I just said, "Lord, if this is what you want, I will do it, but you've got to make it happen." So that's how I came to priesthood. And looking back 35 years later, I'm so glad the Lord called me, so blessed to be a priest. There are three influences I would name that got me from a diocesan priest to a military chaplain, and the first two are my parents. When you see me, you see Rick and Betty Erickson. My mother, a devout Catholic, she worked in the finance office of the diocese for 10 years, and she taught us the faith. My father is also a very devout and faithful man, and also a very patriotic man. He served in the Navy in World War II, and he taught us a love for country and that every young man and young woman, in his view, should serve our country. So that's in my DNA, love for God.

God and love for country. Immediately after ordination, I asked to go into the reserve. And at the old age of 40, I thought, it's now or never. So the third influence was the enormous need for priests in the sacraments in the military. Thousands of priests can serve in parishes, but because we have to meet all the military requirements, not that many can serve in the military. So I saw the great need, and I felt that through God's grace, I could meet that need. And it was an enormous privilege and honor to serve our troops in that way. Has anyone ever recognized me solely from the Mass? Yes. So when I go to parishes, let's say I go to a parish for a prayer service or a funeral, they'll say, oh, we know you from Catholic TV Mass. But I'll tell you who the person who watches for me most outside of my family is my second grade school teacher, Mary Callahan from Cape Cod. She gets the TV monthly Mass, she looks for me, and she calls me after the Mass and gives me very positive feedback. So Miss Callahan, who was a great second grade teacher, has become a dear, dear friend, and we connect each month through the television Mass when I celebrate it. The other day I was going through some boxes and I found an article I wrote in 1983 about the Catholic TV Mass. I had been ordained for a year. It was called The Next Best Thing to Being There. So even as a newly ordained priest, visiting the homebound especially, they arranged their day based on the Mass. And they looked forward not only to the Mass, but they got to know the priests who celebrate regularly. That was all pre-pandemic. Now, with the pandemic, the need for the Catholic Mass is astronomically more, and the impact is that much greater. I know viewership and participating from home has increased immensely. The need to bring the Word of the Lord, the Sacrament of the Lord to the world is permeable. And as you know, I pray before each Mass that I celebrate at the Catholic television studios in chapel that the graces of the Mass will go throughout the whole world.

0: the Knights of Columbus. It is such a proud part of the Catholic faith in the United States to see the Knights of Columbus so radiantly active here. Doesn't surprise me. They are putting the corporal and spiritual works of mercy into action. And also with the Catholic Near East Welfare Association, CNAWA. So for them to be able to cooperate with you, bravo.
1: We're very blessed here in Poland to form greater collaboration between CNAWA and the Knights of Columbus. CNAWA is a papal agency which focuses on offering humanitarian assistance, pastoral assistance, and aid that is needed particularly for the churches, the Eastern Catholic churches.
2: CNAWA has been a tremendous supporter of all the efforts of the Knights of Columbus. And CNAWA has been very generous with its financial support to pay for the Mercy Centers, the Polish-Ukrainian border, but also to support the Mercy Centers that we established in Poland, where we want to focus on the integration of the Ukrainian people with the Polish society. So I think it's a great partnership between Knights of Columbus and CNAWA.
3: Bardzo cieszy to, że wiele organizacji zaangażowało się w ta pomoc tutaj wymagała ogromnego zaangażowania z jednej strony takiego organizacyjnego, ale z drugiej strony okazania człowieczeństwa i pomocy w takich prostych, codziennych sprawach.
1: One of the things that Cardinal Dolan has brought out during the course of these days is the way in which all of these Catholic aid agencies are to work together toward and for the same end of trying to bring relief to the humanitarian and institutional crisis that has been provoked by this harsh war against and in Ukraine.
0: Look, wherever there are the Knights of Columbus, there is faith and there's friendship and there's family and there's charity and there's prayer, and I love it. And now you see their outreach to the Ukrainian refugees to make them feel part of the family. And that's the wisdom of Blessed Michael McGivney, and that's the charism of our Knights of Columbus.
4: A favorite prayer of mine has always been, what return can I make to the Lord for all the good he's done for me? The cup of salvation I take up, I call upon the name of the Lord. Hello, everyone. I'm Father Dan O'Connell, host of Catholic TV's We've Got to Talk, inviting you to this year's telethon, September 18th and 19th. We will be calling upon your name, asking you to continue to support us as we support all of those that turn to Catholic TV to hear his voice and listen for his direction and love. September 18th and 19th, right here on Catholic TV.

Hello, I'm Bishop Reed. Thank you for joining me in praying the Holy Rosary today and meditating, as we will, on the luminous mysteries. And I can't think of a better place than this luminous and glorious Cathedral of the Assumption, the Mother Church of the Diocese of Covington, Kentucky. This cathedral began with a very simple act. A little girl handed Bishop Camillus Maz, who was the third bishop of Covington, a silver dollar, and she said, "I want you to use this, Bishop, to build a new cathedral." Maybe she was an angel. Certainly it inspired Bishop Maz to construct this magnificent house of worship. And actually, when the construction began in 1894, this local community was embroiled in social and economic distress. And it gave work to many individuals and supported many families. The construction ended in 1915, even though the building was incomplete. It's largely incomplete even today, but you'd never know it. It is absolutely stunning in its beauty and majesty and light. This chapel of the Blessed Sacrament was of particular focus for Bishop Maz. He took great interest and involved himself in the artwork and the windows, which all bring us to that central mystery of the Holy Eucharist, the Blessed Sacrament reserved here in this tabernacle, decorated with precious and semi-precious stones, a gift of the people of Belgium. I can't think of a better place to meditate on these luminous mysteries than in the light and the glory of this spectacular cathedral basilica dedicated to Our Lady, the Assumption of the Blessed Virgin Mary in Covington, Kentucky. In the name of the Father, and of the Son, and of the Holy Spirit, amen. I believe in God, the Father Almighty, creator of heaven and earth, and in Jesus Christ, his only Son, our Lord, who was conceived by the Holy Spirit, born of the Virgin Mary, suffered under Pontius Pilate, was crucified, died, and was buried. He descended into hell. On the third day, he rose again from the dead. He ascended into heaven and is seated at the right hand of the Father. From there, he will come to judge the living and the dead. I believe in the Holy Spirit, the Holy Catholic Church, the communion of saints, the forgiveness of sins, the resurrection of the body, and life everlasting. Amen. Our Father, who art in heaven, hallowed be thy name. Thy kingdom come, thy will be done, on earth as it is in heaven. Give us this day our daily bread, and forgive us our trespasses, as we forgive those who trespass against us. And lead us not into temptation,

but deliver us from evil. Amen. Hail Mary, full of grace, the Lord is with thee. Blessed art thou among women, and blessed is the fruit of thy womb, Jesus. Holy Mary, Mother of God, pray for us sinners, now and at the hour of our death. Amen. Hail Mary, full of grace, the Lord is with thee. Blessed art thou among women, and blessed is the fruit of thy womb, Jesus. Holy Mary, Mother of God, pray for us sinners, now and at the hour of our death. Amen. Hail Mary, full of grace, the Lord is with thee. Blessed art thou among women, and blessed is the fruit of thy womb, Jesus. Holy Mary, Mother of God, pray for us sinners, now and at the hour of our death. Amen. Glory be to the Father, and to the Son, and to the Holy Spirit, as it was in the beginning, is now, and ever shall be, world without end. Amen. O my Jesus, forgive us our sins, save us from the fires of hell, lead all souls into heaven, especially those in most need of thy mercy. The first luminous mystery, the baptism of Jesus. As we know from gospel accounts, Jesus came to the Jordan River to be baptized by John. And in that act, we know that he made all of the water of this world holy for the purpose of our baptism, so that we might be immersed in his death and resurrection. At the moment of our baptism, the seed of eternal life was given to us. And as we struggle through this life, we seek to fulfill the promise that was given to us by the Lord. In baptism, we were initiated into the inner life of the kingdom of God for which we await, to which we look, the glory for which we long. And so we pray. Our Father, who art in heaven, hallowed be thy name. Thy kingdom come, thy will be done on earth as it is in heaven. Give us this day our daily bread, and forgive us our trespasses, as we forgive those who trespass against us. And lead us not into temptation, but deliver us from evil. Amen. Hail Mary, full of grace, the Lord is with thee. Blessed art thou among women, and blessed is the fruit of thy womb, Jesus. Holy Mary, Mother of God, pray for us sinners, now and at the hour of our death. Amen. Hail Mary, full of grace, the Lord is with thee. Blessed art thou among women, and blessed is the fruit of thy womb, Jesus. Holy Mary, Mother of God, pray for us sinners, now and at the hour of our death. Amen. Hail Mary, full of grace, the Lord is with thee. Blessed art thou among women, and blessed is the fruit of thy womb, Jesus. Holy Mary, Mother of God, pray for us sinners, now and at the hour of our death. Amen. Hail Mary, full of grace, the Lord is with thee. Blessed art thou among women, and blessed is the fruit of thy womb, Jesus. Holy Mary, Mother of God, pray for us sinners, now and at the hour of our death. Amen. Hail Mary, full of grace, the Lord is with thee. Blessed art thou among women, and blessed is the fruit of thy womb, Jesus. Holy Mary, Mother of God, pray for us sinners, now and at the hour of our death. Amen. Hail Mary, full of grace, the Lord is with thee. Blessed art thou among women, and blessed is the fruit of thy womb, Jesus. Holy Mary, Mother of God, pray for us sinners, now and at the hour of our death. Amen. Hail Mary, full of grace, the Lord is with thee. Blessed art thou among women, and blessed is the fruit of thy womb, Jesus. Holy Mary, Mother of God, pray for us sinners, now and at the hour of our death. Amen. Hail Mary, full of grace, the Lord is with thee. Blessed art thou among women, and blessed is the fruit of thy womb, Jesus. Holy Mary, Mother of God, pray for us sinners, now and at the hour of our death. Amen. Hail Mary, full of grace, the Lord is with thee. Blessed art thou among women, and blessed is the fruit of thy womb, Jesus. Holy Mary, Mother of God, pray for us sinners, now and at the hour of our death. Amen. Hail Mary, full of grace, the Lord is with thee. Blessed art thou among women, and blessed is the fruit of thy womb, Jesus. Holy Mary, Mother of God, pray for us sinners, now and at the hour of our death. Amen. Glory be to the Father, and to the Son, and to the Holy Spirit,
as it was in the beginning, is now, and ever shall be, world without end. Amen. O my Jesus, forgive us our sins. Save us from the fires of hell. Lead all souls into heaven, especially those who are in most need of thy mercy. The second luminous mystery, the wedding feast at Cana. As we meditate upon this mystery in the life of Jesus and his blessed mother, Mary, where he and his mother and disciples attended a wedding, which perhaps, according to the custom of the day, went on for days. And of course, they ran out of wine. But the fact that Jesus was present there and was willing, at the request of his own mother, to help them should serve as a sign to us of how deeply God cares for married couples, those struggling in their relationships and families. So we pray for all of them and for those who are preparing for marriage, that the Lord Jesus might always be there with them to help them in their struggles, to intervene for them as he did when asked by his blessed mother. And she said to the servants, "Do whatever he tells you." Our Father who art in heaven, hallowed be thy name. Thy kingdom come, thy will be done on earth as it is in heaven. Give us this day our daily bread, and forgive us our trespasses, as we forgive those who trespass against us. And lead us not into temptation, but deliver us from evil. Amen. Hail Mary, full of grace, the Lord is with thee. Blessed art thou among women, and blessed is the fruit of thy womb, Jesus. Holy Mary, Mother of God, pray for us sinners, now and at the hour of our death. Amen. Hail Mary, full of grace, the Lord is with thee. Blessed art thou among women, and blessed is the fruit of thy womb, Jesus. Holy Mary, Mother of God, pray for us sinners, now and at the hour of our death. Amen. Hail Mary, full of grace, the Lord is with thee. Blessed art thou among women, and blessed is the fruit of thy womb, Jesus. Holy Mary, Mother of God, pray for us sinners, now and at the hour of our death. Amen. Hail Mary, full of grace, the Lord is with thee. Blessed art thou among women, and blessed is the fruit of thy womb, Jesus. Holy Mary, Mother of God, pray for us sinners, now and at the hour of our death. Amen. Hail Mary, full of grace, the Lord is with thee. Blessed art thou among women, and blessed is the fruit of thy womb, Jesus. Holy Mary, Mother of God, pray for us sinners, now and at the hour of our death. Amen. Hail Mary, full of grace, the Lord is with thee. Blessed art thou among women, and blessed is the fruit of thy womb, Jesus. Holy Mary, Mother of God, pray for us sinners, now and at the hour of our death. Amen. Hail Mary, full of grace, the Lord is with thee. Blessed art thou among women, and blessed is the fruit of thy womb, Jesus. Holy Mary, Mother of God, pray for us sinners, now and at the hour of our death. Amen. Hail Mary, full of grace, the Lord is with thee. Blessed art thou among women, and blessed is the fruit of thy womb, Jesus. Holy Mary, Mother of God, pray for us sinners, now and at the hour of our death. Amen. Hail Mary, full of grace, the Lord is with thee. Blessed art thou among women, and blessed is the fruit of thy womb, Jesus. Holy Mary, Mother of God, pray for us sinners, now and at the hour of our death. Amen. Hail Mary, full of grace, the Lord is with thee. Blessed art thou among women, and blessed is the fruit of thy womb, Jesus. Holy Mary, Mother of God, pray for us sinners, now and at the hour of our death. Amen. Glory be to the Father, and to the Son, and to the Holy Spirit, as it was in the beginning, is now, and ever shall be, world without end. Amen. O my Jesus, forgive us our sins. Save us from the fires of hell. Lead all souls into heaven, especially those who are in most need of thy mercy. The third luminous mystery, the proclamation of the kingdom of God. We speak about the kingdom when we pray and when we're at church a lot, but where is it? What is it? How do we find it? Coming to magnificent churches like this cathedral basilica make us feel
a sense of nearness of the kingdom, perhaps more than just in daily life. But in fact, the kingdom is very near to you. It is right here. As we pray the rosary here in this Cathedral of the Assumption in Covington, let's remember how near the kingdom is, how close the Lord is to us in our lives, particularly in moments of struggle and sickness. Our Father, who art in heaven, hallowed be thy name. Thy kingdom come, thy will be done on earth as it is in heaven. Give us this day our daily bread, and forgive us our trespasses, as we forgive those who trespass against us. And lead us not into temptation, but deliver us from evil. Amen. Hail Mary, full of grace, the Lord is with thee. Blessed art thou among women, and blessed is the fruit of thy womb, Jesus. Holy Mary, Mother of God, pray for us sinners, now and at the hour of our death. Amen. Hail Mary, full of grace, the Lord is with thee. Blessed art thou among women, and blessed is the fruit of thy womb, Jesus. Holy Mary, Mother of God, pray for us sinners, now and at the hour of our death. Amen. Hail Mary, full of grace, the Lord is with thee. Blessed art thou among women, and blessed is the fruit of thy womb, Jesus. Holy Mary, Mother of God, pray for us sinners, now and at the hour of our death. Amen. Hail Mary, full of grace, the Lord is with thee. Blessed art thou among women, and blessed is the fruit of thy womb, Jesus. Holy Mary, Mother of God, pray for us sinners, now and at the hour of our death. Amen. Hail Mary, full of grace, the Lord is with thee. Blessed art thou among women, and blessed is the fruit of thy womb, Jesus. Holy Mary, Mother of God, pray for us sinners, now and at the hour of our death. Amen. Hail Mary, full of grace, the Lord is with thee. Blessed art thou among women, and blessed is the fruit of thy womb, Jesus. Holy Mary, Mother of God, pray for us sinners, now and at the hour of our death. Amen. Hail Mary, full of grace, the Lord is with thee. Blessed art thou among women, and blessed is the fruit of thy womb, Jesus. Holy Mary, Mother of God, pray for us sinners, now and at the hour of our death. Amen. Hail Mary, full of grace, the Lord is with thee. Blessed art thou among women, and blessed is the fruit of thy womb, Jesus. Holy Mary, Mother of God, pray for us sinners, now and at the hour of our death. Amen. Hail Mary, full of grace, the Lord is with thee. Blessed art thou among women, and blessed is the fruit of thy womb, Jesus. Holy Mary, Mother of God, pray for us sinners, now and at the hour of our death. Amen. Hail Mary, full of grace, the Lord is with thee. Blessed art thou among women, and blessed is the fruit of thy womb, Jesus. Holy Mary, Mother of God, pray for us sinners, now and at the hour of our death. Amen. Glory be to the Father, and to the Son, and to the Holy Spirit, as it was in the beginning, is now, and ever shall be, world without end. Amen. O my Jesus, forgive us our sins. Save us from the fires of hell. Lead all souls into heaven, especially those who are in most need of thy mercy. The fourth luminous mystery, the transfiguration of the Lord. We know from the gospel accounts that Jesus would often go to an out-of-the-way place or to a high mountaintop to pray. And so, on this one occasion, Jesus took Peter, James, and John to a high mountain, and there, in their presence, before their very eyes, he was transfigured. He became dazzling to them. They saw Jesus in his glory, and it encouraged them. They wanted it to last. Peter said, Lord, let us set up three booths. But the moment didn't last. But the kingdom is eternal. We long for the coming of that kingdom that Peter, James, and John experienced in this world on the Mount of Transfiguration. And so we pray. Our Father, who art in heaven, hallowed be thy name. Thy kingdom come, thy will be done on earth as it is in heaven. Give us this day our daily bread, and forgive us our trespasses, as we forgive those who trespass against us.
And lead us not into temptation, but deliver us from evil. Amen. Hail Mary, full of grace, the Lord is with thee. Blessed art thou among women, and blessed is the fruit of thy womb, Jesus. Holy Mary, Mother of God, pray for us sinners, now and at the hour of our death. Amen. Hail Mary, full of grace, the Lord is with thee. Blessed art thou among women, and blessed is the fruit of thy womb, Jesus. Holy Mary, Mother of God, pray for us sinners, now and at the hour of our death. Amen. Hail Mary, full of grace, the Lord is with thee. Blessed art thou among women, and blessed is the fruit of thy womb, Jesus. Holy Mary, Mother of God, pray for us sinners, now and at the hour of our death. Amen. Hail Mary, full of grace, the Lord is with thee. Blessed art thou among women, and blessed is the fruit of thy womb, Jesus. Holy Mary, Mother of God, pray for us sinners, now and at the hour of our death. Amen. Hail Mary, full of grace, the Lord is with thee. Blessed art thou among women, and blessed is the fruit of thy womb, Jesus. Holy Mary, Mother of God, pray for us sinners, now and at the hour of our death. Amen. Hail Mary, full of grace, the Lord is with thee. Blessed art thou among women, and blessed is the fruit of thy womb, Jesus. Holy Mary, Mother of God, pray for us sinners, now and at the hour of our death. Amen. Hail Mary, full of grace, the Lord is with thee. Blessed art thou among women, and blessed is the fruit of thy womb, Jesus. Holy Mary, Mother of God, pray for us sinners, now and at the hour of our death. Amen. Hail Mary, full of grace, the Lord is with thee. Blessed art thou among women, and blessed is the fruit of thy womb, Jesus. Holy Mary, Mother of God, pray for us sinners, now and at the hour of our death. Amen. Hail Mary, full of grace, the Lord is with thee. Blessed art thou among women, and blessed is the fruit of thy womb, Jesus. Holy Mary, Mother of God, pray for us sinners, now and at the hour of our death. Amen. Hail Mary, full of grace, the Lord is with thee. Blessed art thou among women, and blessed is the fruit of thy womb, Jesus. Holy Mary, Mother of God, pray for us sinners, now and at the hour of our death. Amen. Glory be to the Father, and to the Son, and to the Holy Spirit, as it was in the beginning, is now, and ever shall be, world without end. Amen. O my Jesus, forgive us our sins, save us from the fires of hell, lead all souls into heaven, especially those most in need of thy mercy. The fifth and the final luminous mystery, the institution of the Most Holy Eucharist, this precious gift of the Lord's body and blood, reserved here in this beautiful tabernacle, a gift of the people of Belgium to Bishop Maas. And in this chapel, which was so important to him, decorated with artwork that calls to mind this precious gift of the institution of the Most Holy Eucharist, the Lord's body and blood as he hung on the cross that is given to us as food, prefigured in the ministry of Melchizedek, the high priest, and revered in so many ways in the life of the church. Each and every time we come to the altar, we are privileged to have the chance to receive the Lord's precious body and blood, the mystery upon which we meditate as we pray. Our Father who art in heaven, hallowed be thy name. Thy kingdom come, thy will be done on earth as it is in heaven. Give us this day our daily bread, and forgive us our trespasses, as we forgive those who trespass against us. And lead us not into temptation, but deliver us from evil. Amen. Hail Mary, full of grace, the Lord is with thee. Blessed art thou among women, and blessed is the fruit of thy womb, Jesus. Holy Mary, Mother of God, pray for us sinners, now and at the hour of our death. Amen. Hail Mary, full of grace, the Lord is with thee. Blessed art thou among women, and blessed is the fruit of thy womb, Jesus. Holy Mary, Mother of God, pray for us sinners, now and at the hour of our death. Amen. Hail Mary, full of grace, the Lord is with thee. Blessed art thou among women, and blessed is the fruit of thy womb, Jesus. Holy Mary, Mother of God, pray for us sinners, now and at the hour of our death. Amen. Hail Mary, full of grace, the Lord is with thee.
Blessed art thou among women, and blessed is the fruit of thy womb, Jesus. Holy Mary, Mother of God, pray for us sinners, now and at the hour of our death.

our death. Amen. Hail Mary, full of grace, the Lord is with thee. Blessed art thou among women, and blessed is the fruit of thy womb, Jesus. Holy Mary, Mother of God, pray for us sinners, now and at the hour of our death. Amen. Hail Mary.

among women, and blessed is the fruit of thy womb, Jesus. Holy Mary, Mother of God, pray for us sinners, now and at the hour of our death. Amen. Hail Mary, full of grace, the Lord is with thee. Blessed art thou among women, and blessed is the fruit of thy womb, Jesus. Holy Mary, Mother of God, pray for us sinners, now and at the hour of our death. Amen. Hail Mary, full of grace, the Lord is with thee. Blessed art thou among women, and blessed is the fruit of thy womb, Jesus. Holy Mary, Mother of God, pray for us sinners, now and at the hour of our death. Amen. Hail Mary, full of grace, the Lord is with thee. Blessed art thou among women, and blessed is the fruit of thy womb, Jesus. Holy Mary, Mother of God, pray for us sinners, now and at the hour of our death. Amen. Glory be to the Father, and to the Son, and to the Holy Spirit, as it was in the beginning, is now, and ever shall be, world without end. Amen. O my Jesus, forgive us our sins, save us from the fires of hell, lead all souls into heaven, especially those in most need of thy mercy. Hail, Holy Queen, Mother of Mercy, our life, our sweetness, and our hope. To thee do we cry, poor banished children of Eve. To thee do we send up our sighs, mourning and weeping in this valley of tears. Turn then, most gracious Advocate, thine eyes of mercy toward us, and after this, our exile, show unto us the blessed fruit of thy womb, Jesus. O clement, O loving, O sweet Virgin Mary, pray for us, O Holy Mother of God, that we may be made worthy of the promises of Christ. Let us pray. O God, whose only begotten Son, by whose life, death, and resurrection has purchased for us the rewards of eternal life, grant, we beseech thee, that by meditating on these luminous mysteries of the Most Holy Rosary of the Blessed Virgin Mary, we may both imitate what they contain and obtain what they promise, through the same Christ our Lord. Amen. May the divine assistance remain always with us. May the souls of the faithful departed, through the mercy of God, rest in peace. Holy Mother, with thy loving child, thy blessing give to us this day. In the name of the Father, and of the Son, and of the Holy Spirit. Amen. Well, thank you so much in joining me in praying the Holy Rosary and meditating, as we have, on these luminous mysteries, and doing so in such a magnificent setting, this beautiful Cathedral Basilica of the Assumption in Covington, Kentucky, the Mother Church of the Diocese, and in the Blessed Sacrament Chapel, which was so important in the life of the third Bishop of Covington, Bishop Maas, who began the construction of this place of worship. Again, thank you for joining me, and may God bless you always through the intercession of His most holy and blessed Mother.

0: Hi, everyone. I'm Jay Fatton along with Kevin Nelson, and we've got big news for you. 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

0: In the Gospel of John, Jesus tells his disciples that his flesh is true food and his blood is true drink. Though we can't see this reality with our eyes, we believe that at every Mass, the bread and wine truly become the body and blood of Jesus Christ.
1: For this is my body.
0: In Presencia, we'll look at stories of Eucharistic miracles, times when the reality of the true presence became perceptible to the senses. 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

0: In the name of the Father, and of the Son, and of the Holy Spirit.
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0: The grace of our Lord Jesus Christ, the love of God, and the communion of the Holy Spirit be with you all.
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0: My name is Liam Bergen. I teach theology at Boston College, and I'm priest in residence at St. Bridget, Gate of Heaven Parishes in South Boston. Today I'm joined with reader and server Marie, who is a parishioner with us. Lord Jesus, you are the way to the Father. Lord, have mercy.
3: Lord, have mercy.
0: Christ Jesus, you are the truth that sets us free. Christ, have mercy.
3: Christ, have mercy.
0: Lord Jesus, you are the life that we are called to share. Lord, have mercy.
4: Lord, have mercy.
0: May Almighty God have mercy on us, forgive us our sins, and bring us to everlasting life.
2: Amen.
0: Let us pray. O God, by whom we are redeemed and receive adoption, look graciously upon your beloved sons and daughters, that those who believe in Christ may receive true freedom and an everlasting inheritance. Through our Lord Jesus Christ, your Son, who lives and reigns with you in the unity of the Holy Spirit, God forever and ever.
5: A reading from the first letter of St. Paul to the Corinthians. Brothers and sisters, knowledge inflates with pride, but love builds up. If anyone supposes he knows something, he does not yet know as he ought to know. But if one loves God, one is known by him. So about the eating of meat sacrificed to idols, we know that there is no idol in the world, and that there is no God but one. Indeed, though there are so-called gods in heaven and on earth, there are, to be sure, many gods and many lords. Yet for us there is one God, the Father, from whom all things and for whom we exist, and one Lord, Jesus Christ, through whom all things are and through whom we exist. But not all have this knowledge. There are some who have been so used to idolatry up until now that when they eat meat sacrificed to idols, their conscience, which is weak, is defiled. Thus, through your knowledge, the weak person is brought to destruction. The brother for whom Christ died, when you sin in this way against your brothers and wound their consciences, weak as they are, you are sinning against Christ. Therefore, if food causes my brother to sin, I will never eat meat again, so that I may not cause my brother to sin. The word of the Lord.
2: Thanks be to God.

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1: And with your spirit.
0: A reading from the Holy Gospel according to Luke.
1: Glory to you, O Lord.
0: Jesus said to his disciples, "To you who hear, I say, love your enemies. Do good to those who hate you. Bless those who curse you. Pray for those who mistreat you. To the person who strikes you on one cheek, offer the other one as well. And from the person who takes your cloak, do not withhold even your tunic. Give to everyone who asks of you, and from the one who takes what is yours, do not demand it back. Do to others as you would have them do to you. For if you love those who love you, what credit is that to you? Even sinners love those who love them. And if you do good to those who do good to you, what credit is that to you? Even sinners do the same. If you lend money to those from whom you expect payment, what credit is that to you? Even sinners lend to sinners and get the same amount back. But rather, love your enemies and do good to them, and lend, expecting nothing back. Then your reward will be great, and you will be children of the Most High, for he himself is kind to the ungrateful and the wicked. Be merciful, just as also your Father is merciful. Stop judging, and you will not be judged. Stop condemning, and you will not be condemned. Forgive, and you will be forgiven. Give, and gifts will be given to you. A good measure, packed together, shaken down, and overflowing, will be poured into your lap. For the measure with which you give will in return be measured out to you." The Gospel of the Lord.
1: Praise to you, Lord Jesus Christ.
0: My friends, in the first

reading today, St. Paul is addressing a problem internal to the Christian community at Corinth that has implications for us 2,000 years later. The principal issue is whether or not Christians should buy and eat meat of animals that were sacrificed to pagan gods. Often, the inner entrails of the animal is what interested the pagan priests and their worship, and the carcass was discarded and sold at a cheaper price. So, Paul asks the question, should, because these gods are not really gods at all, can a Christian believer buy this cheaper meat for food? But then, if my neighbor can't see this distinction and thinks this meat is blasphemous, I run the risk of giving scandal to my neighbor for whom Christ died. So, St. Paul reminds the Corinthians, and indeed us today, that we must think of the consequences of our actions, that they may not scandalize or offend other members of the community, and not just think or please ourselves. Then the gospel is a collection of radical statements that turn old moral norms on their heads and call for a whole new way of thinking and relating. They culminate with the command to love your enemy and to pray for those who persecute you. A tall order indeed. But you know, it wasn't just an aspiration in Jesus' life. He didn't just preach it, he did it. There was a man in the neighborhood who was always bragging about his care for children. And one day he got a new cement driveway. It was poured. And before he got home, some of the local kids left their footprints and even wrote their names in the cement. The man went into a tirade. He was yelling at the top of his voice. And one of the neighbors said to him, "I thought you said you love children." And the man said, "Well, I love them in the abstract, but I'm not sure about in the concrete." Abstract, concrete, a cheap line, I know, forgive me. But Jesus lived. He lived what he preached. He lived it concretely. Did you ever notice that the Ten Commandments are stated negatively? They tell us what not to do, as opposed to what we could or should do. You shall not kill, you shall not steal, you shall not bear false witness. You shall not. But Jesus' ethic is positive. It goes, turn the other cheek, give to the one in need, walk the other mile, forgive those who harm you, love your enemies. Positive things. There are important truths in today's gospel. Think of the energy we waste in holding on to past grudges, trying to settle old scores. We may wait a long time to settle a score, but waiting will have diminished us and the quality of our lives. Revenge doesn't add to our stature. Plotting revenge poisons our heart. It consumes and overtakes us. It closes us down. It makes us mean and hard. The lack of generosity, the meanness of spirit that is so visible in our world today, is what Jesus is trying to eliminate from our lives. The reluctance to forgive and the rush to judgment weren't just confined to his time. They are alive and well in our culture too. Love your enemies and pray for those who persecute you. Jesus advises us to love our enemies. Love frees. It opens us up. It makes us generous and warm. We know from experience that planning occasions where one can show love bring us great joy. It completes us, brings out the best in us and in those around us. Pray for those who persecute you, Jesus says. I often say that when we pray for somebody, we are less

likely to kill them. Am I right? Let's go back to the concrete. Most of us have people against whom, rightly or wrongly, we bear a grudge or hold a hurt. Sometimes we pick at the sore in case it might heal. Today, as we offer bread and wine in this Eucharist, we are invited to call to mind somebody who annoys or upsets, somebody we dislike or perhaps, dare I say, even hate. Pray for him or her. Ask for God's healing, God's balm to soothe the relationship. Let love prevail, and the Lord Jesus assures us we will feel better for it.

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1: For the Church, may we who believe in Jesus Christ give testimony to our faith by the forgiveness we extend to those who harm or offend us. We pray to the Lord.
0: Lord, hear our prayer.
1: For Leo, our Pope, strengthen him to be an effective and authentic witness of God's merciful love. We pray to the Lord.
0: Lord, hear our prayer.
1: For those who are ill, may the Lord give them healing and strength and peace of mind and body. We pray to the Lord.
0: Lord, hear our prayer.
1: For the faithful departed, may they see God face to face in the kingdom that has no end. We pray to the Lord.
0: Lord, hear our prayer. Shower your blessings upon us, Lord God, as we give praise to your name. We make these and all our prayers through Christ our Lord. Amen.

0: Pray, my sisters and brothers, that my sacrifice and yours may be acceptable to God, the Almighty Father.
1: And the Lord accepts sacrifice into your hands for the praise and glory of his name, for our good and of all his holy church.
0: O God, who gives us the gift of true prayer and of peace, graciously grant that through this offering we may do fitting homage to your divine majesty, and by partaking of the sacred mystery, we may be faithfully united in mind and heart, through Christ our Lord.
1: Amen.
0: The Lord be with you.
1: And with your spirit.
0: Lift up your hearts.
1: Lift them up to the Lord.
0: Let us give thanks to the Lord our God.
1: It is right and just.
0: It is truly right and just, our duty and our salvation, always and everywhere to give you thanks, Lord, Holy Father, Almighty and Eternal God. For although you have no need of our praise, yet our thanksgiving is itself your gift, since our praises adds nothing to your greatness, but profit us for salvation through Christ our Lord. And so in company with the choirs of angels, we praise you, as with joy we proclaim,

You are indeed holy, O Lord, the fount of all holiness. Make holy, therefore, these gifts, we pray, by sending down your Spirit upon them like the dewfall, so that they may become for us the body and blood of our Lord Jesus Christ. At the time he was betrayed and entered willingly into his passion, he took bread and, giving thanks, broke it and gave it to his disciples, saying, "Take this, all of you, and eat of it, for this is my body, which will be given up for you." In a similar way, when supper was ended, he took the chalice, and once more, giving thanks, he gave it to his disciples, saying, "Take this, all of you, and drink from it, for this is the chalice of my blood, the blood of the new and eternal covenant, which will be poured out for you and for many for the forgiveness of sins. Do this in memory of me."

Therefore, as we celebrate the memorial of his death and resurrection, we offer you, Lord, the bread of life and the chalice of salvation, giving thanks that you have held us worthy to be in your presence and minister to you. Humbly we pray that, partaking of the body and blood of Christ, we may be gathered into one by the Holy Spirit. Remember, Lord, your church spread throughout the world, and bring her to the fullness of charity, together with Leo our Pope, Richard our Bishop, and all who minister in your church. Remember also our brothers and sisters who have fallen asleep in the hope of the resurrection, and all who have died in your mercy. Welcome them into the light of your face. Have mercy on us all, we pray, that with the Blessed Virgin Mary, Mother of God, with Blessed Joseph, her spouse, with the blessed apostles and all the saints who have pleased you throughout the ages, we may merit to be co-heirs to eternal life and may praise and glorify you through your Son, Jesus Christ. Through him and with him and in him, O God, Almighty Father, in the unity of the Holy Spirit, all glory and honor is yours forever and ever.

0: At the Saviour's command and formed by divine teaching, we dare to say, Our Father, who art in heaven, hallowed be thy name, thy kingdom come, thy will be done, on earth as it is in heaven. Give us this day our daily bread, and forgive us our trespasses, as we forgive those who trespass against us. And lead us not into temptation, but deliver us from evil. Deliver us, Lord, we pray, from every evil. Graciously grant peace in our days, that by the help of your mercy, we may be always free from sin and safe from all distress, as we await the blessed hope and the coming of our Saviour, Jesus Christ.
1: For the kingdom, the power, and the glory are yours, now and forever.
0: Lord Jesus Christ,

0: who said to your apostles, "Peace I leave you, my peace I give you." 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
1: Amen.
0: The peace of the Lord be with you always.
1: And with your spirit.
0: Let us offer each other the sign of peace.
1: Peace be with you.

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Lord, I am not worthy that you should enter under my roof, but only say the word, and my soul shall be healed.

0: 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Grant that your faithful, O Lord, whom you nourish and endow with life through the food of your word and heavenly sacrament, may so benefit from your beloved Son's great gifts that we may merit an eternal share in his life, who lives and reigns forever and ever.
1: Amen.
0: The Lord be with you.
1: And with your spirit.
0: May Almighty God bless you, the Father, the Son, and the Holy Spirit.
1: Amen.
0: Go forth proclaiming the Lord with your lives.

We have worshiped God, the Father, the Son, and the Holy Spirit. 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

Saint Michael the Archangel, defend us in battle. Be our protection against the wickedness and snares of the devil. May God rebuke him, we humbly pray.

And do thou, O Prince of the Heavenly Host, by the power of God, cast into hell Satan and all the evil spirits who prowl through the world seeking the ruin of souls. Amen.

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Lord, make haste to help me. Glory be to the Father, and to the Son, and to the Holy Spirit, as it was in the beginning, is now, and ever shall be, world without end. Amen.

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O Lord, remember David and the many hardships he endured, the oath he swore to the Lord, the vow to the strong one of Jacob. I will not enter the house where I live, nor go to the bed where I rest. I will give no sleep to my eyes, to my eyelids I will give no slumber, till I find a place for the Lord, a dwelling for the strong one of Jacob. Ephrathah, we heard of the ark. We found it in the plains of Yerim. Let us go to the place of his dwelling. Let us go to kneel at his footstool. Go up, Lord, to the place of your rest, you in the ark of your strength. Your priest shall be clothed with holiness. Your faithful shall ring out their joy. For the sake of David, your servant, do not reject your anointed. Glory be to the Father, and to the Son, and to the Holy Spirit, as it was in the beginning, is now, and ever shall be, world without end. Amen. Let your holy people rejoice, O Lord, as they enter your dwelling place. The Lord has chosen Zion as his sanctuary. The Lord swore an oath to David, he will not go back on his word. A son, the fruit of your body, will I set upon your throne. If they keep my covenant in truth and my laws that I have taught them, their sons also shall rule on your throne from age to age. For the Lord has chosen Zion. He has desired it for his dwelling. This is my resting place forever. Here have I chosen to live. I will greatly bless her produce. I will fill her poor with bread. I will clothe her priests with salvation, and her faithful shall ring out their joy. There David's stock will flower. I will prepare a lamp for my anointed. I will cover his enemies with shame, but on him my crown shall shine. Glory be to the Father, and to the Son, and to the Holy Spirit, as it was in the beginning, is now, and ever shall be, world without end. Amen. Lord Jesus Christ, you chose to suffer and be overwhelmed by death in order to open the gates of death in triumph. Stay with us to help us on our pilgrimage. Free us from all evil by the power of your resurrection. In the company of your saints and constantly remembering your love for us, may we sing of your wonders in our Father's house. The Lord has chosen Zion as his sanctuary. The Father has given Christ all power, honor, and kingship. All people will obey him. We praise you, the Lord God Almighty, who is and who was. You have assumed your great power. You have begun your reign. The nations have raged in anger, but then came your day of wrath and the moment to judge the dead. The time to reward your servants, the prophets, and the holy ones who revere you, the great and small alike. Now have salvation and power come, the reign of our God and the authority of his anointed one. For the accuser of our brothers is cast out, who night and day accuse them before God. They defeated him by the blood of the Lamb and by the word of their testimony. Love for life did not deter them from death. So rejoice, you heavens, and you that dwell therein. Glory be to the Father, and to the Son, and to the Holy Spirit, as it was in the beginning, is now, and ever shall be, world without end. Amen. The Father has given Christ all power, honor, and kingship. All people will obey him. All of you should be like-minded, sympathetic, loving toward one another, kindly disposed, and humble. Do not return evil for evil or insult for insult. Return a blessing instead. This you have been called to do, that you may receive a blessing as your inheritance. The Lord has given us food, bread of the finest wheat. The Lord has given us food, bread of the finest wheat.
honey from the rock to our heart's content, bread of the finest wheat. Glory to the Father, and to the Son, and to the Holy Spirit.

The Lord has given us food, bread of the finest wheat. God has cast down the mighty from their thrones and has lifted up the lowly. My soul proclaims the greatness of the Lord. My spirit rejoices in God, my Savior, for he has looked with favor on his lowly servant. From this day, all generations will call me blessed. The Almighty has done great things for me, and holy is his name. He has mercy on those who fear him in every generation. He has shown the strength of his arm. He has scattered the proud in their conceit. He has cast down the mighty from their thrones and has lifted up the lowly. He has filled the hungry with good things, and the rich he has sent away empty. He has come to the help of his servant Israel, for he has remembered his promise of mercy, the promise he made to our fathers, to Abraham and his children forever. Glory be to the Father, and to the Son, and to the Holy Spirit, as it was in the beginning, is now, and ever shall be, world without end. Amen. God has cast down the mighty from their thrones and has lifted up the lowly. Let us call upon Christ, the Good Shepherd, who comes to the aid of his people. Hear us, O God, our refuge. Blessed are you, Lord, for you graciously called us into your holy church. Keep us within the church until death. Hear us, O God, our refuge. You have given the care of all the churches to our Holy Father, the Pope. Give him unfailing faith, lively hope, and loving concern. Hear us, O God, our refuge. Grant the grace of conversion to all sinners and the grace of true repentance to all people. Hear us, O God, our refuge. You are willing to live as a stranger in our world. Be mindful of those who are separated from family and homeland. Hear us, O God, our refuge. To all the departed who have hoped in you, grant eternal peace. Hear us, O God, our refuge. Gathering together all of our prayers and intercessions, we offer the prayer that Jesus taught us. Our Father, who art in heaven, hallowed be thy name. Thy kingdom come, thy will be done, on earth as it is in heaven. Give us this day our daily bread, and forgive us our trespasses, as we forgive those who trespass against us. And lead us not into temptation, but deliver us from evil. Amen. Lord, we thank you for guiding us throughout the course of this day's work. In your compassion, forgive the sins we have committed through human weakness. We ask this through our Lord Jesus Christ, your Son, who lives and reigns with you in the unity of the Holy Spirit, God forever and ever. Amen. The Lord be with you. Blessed be the name of the Lord, now and forever. Our help is in the name of the Lord, who made heaven and earth. And may Almighty God bless you, the Father, the Son, and the Holy Spirit. Amen. Go in peace. Thanks be to God.

0: Hi, everyone. I'm Kevin Elson. Here's a look at what's going on this week in the news. We begin with news from Rome. Pope Leo XIV traveled to a small town about 35 miles east of Rome to celebrate an evening mass at the Basilica Shrine of Our Lady of Good Counsel on the vigil of the Feast of the Nativity of the Blessed Virgin Mary. The visit was the second he has made to the Basilica since becoming Pope.
1: After a year and a half, a familiar scene repeats. This is how the Pope arrived in Genazzano, home to the Shrine of Our Lady of Good Counsel, a Marian devotion closely tied to both Prevost and Pope Leo XIV. The Pontiff has turned to Mary in prayer at key moments in his life. For example, after he

0: He was elected prior of the Augustinians. It was also the destination of his first surprise outing as Pope. This time, he came to celebrate the Mass for the Nativity of Mary.
1: Celebriamo la nascita di una bambina chiamata a diventare la madre del suo creatore, la madre di Dio che salva. 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
0: And before one of his most beloved Marian images, the Pope did not hesitate to pray for peace in the world. He did so as a son speaks to his mother.
1: Sì, carissimi, vogliamo immaginare la pace, allargare i confini della comprensione e dipingercela nell'anima per riconoscere che già esiste, per accoglierla e servirla. 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
0: According to tradition, in 1467, a fresco of the Virgin miraculously flew from Albania to escape the Turkish invasion and came to rest in an Augustinian church that a widow was trying to rebuild in Genazzano. Today, it is a famous pilgrimage site, and one of its most famous pilgrims is, without a doubt, Pope Leo XIV.
2: In news from around the country, 25 years ago on September 11th, American Airlines Flight 77 struck the Pentagon at 9:37 a.m., killing 125 people inside the Pentagon, as well as the aircraft's 53 passengers and 6 crew members. Flight 77 was one of 4 hijacked airliners used in the terrorist attacks that day, which killed 2,977 people nationwide and injured thousands more. Today, the area outside that part of the Pentagon building is now the National 9/11 Pentagon Memorial. There are 184 stainless steel benches, one for each person who lost their life there. Every bench bears the victim's name and age and rests above a shallow pool of water. Inside the building, the Pentagon Memorial Chapel, which was opened on the first anniversary of the attacks, remains a source of comfort for those working there and for visitors. Stephen Jarvis, who retired from the U.S. Air Force and now works in support of the Joint Chiefs of Staff, said the Eucharist is present 24/7 in the chapel. Jarvis is volunteer coordinator for the Pentagon Catholic community, working with Catholic volunteers, both military and civilian. Even though the chapel is multi-denominational, Jarvis said the Catholic community celebrates daily Mass at 11 a.m., with confession offered before and after Mass. There are 175 members of the Catholic community, with an average of 25 to 35 people attending daily Mass. Jarvis believes the chapel, in many ways, is a testament to how God can turn bad to good. In news from around the world, a Hong Kong court has upheld the convictions of 94-year-old Cardinal Joseph Zen and 4 fellow activists for failing to properly register a protest relief fund. All 5 defendants plan to take their case to Hong Kong's Court of Final Appeal.
0: Cardinal Joseph Zen is not giving up on his legal battle, despite having lost an appeal in Hong Kong. Zen, 94, along with a pop singer, a lawyer, and an LGBT activist, were sentenced to pay 4,000 Hong Kong dollars. The Court of Appeal has upheld the sentence he received in 2022 for failing to register the 612 Humanitarian Aid Fund as a society. But what was the 612 Fund, and why did Cardinal Zen end up in court? The fund was established in June 2019 during the protests against a bill that would have allowed detainees in Hong Kong to be extradited to mainland China. Its goal was to provide financial and humanitarian aid to protesters who were injured, detained, or threatened. Its services included legal, medical, and psychological assistance, as well as emergency aid. In the judge's view, the fund had an organized structure. Fund 612 was not merely money held in trust. In the court's view, it was an association. Registering it did not place an excessive burden on those who managed it. In 2022, Zen was arrested on suspicion of collaborating with foreign forces under the national security law. His defense has now announced that it is appealing to the highest court. 4 years after Zen's arrest, the case remains open.
2: And finally, in the news, preparations are well underway as South America prepares for Pope Leo XIV's visit in November. Peru's port city of Callao is preparing

quite a welcome for the Pope, a 45.9-foot tall statue that city officials say will be the largest monument to the pontiff in the world. The statue will overlook the Pacific Ocean, and the steel and marble sculpture will depict the Pope with open arms. It's expected to be installed before his November 11th arrival. Mayor Cesar Perez says the project aims to promote faith, hope, and unity, with parkland donated by the city and funding provided by a private company. The statue will highlight the Pope's strong connection to Peru, where he became a citizen while serving as Bishop of Chiclayo. Church leaders hope the trip will strengthen national unity and spotlight Pope Leo's message of dialogue, especially in Peru, where enthusiasm for his homecoming remains high. Pope Leo is expected to incorporate the country's three regions, the coast, mountains, and jungle, during his November 11th through the 17th visit. The Peru visit will conclude the Pope's first South American journey, which also includes Uruguay and Argentina. Well, that's all the information we have for you this time. I'm Kevin Elson. Don't forget, you can keep up to date on Catholic news throughout the week with Catholic News Break right here on the Catholic TV Network.

Lord of life, you who have given us the gift of water, source of fruitfulness, freshness, and hope. It quenches thirst, nourishes the earth, and heals wounds.

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Today we ask you to teach us to safeguard it with gratitude, justice, and responsibility.

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We see with pain so many brothers and sisters who lack clean water, who walk for miles to find it, who become ill due to its scarcity.

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0: and an organization that is doing incredible work of service and charity for the church. It can feel very isolating as a man at a college campus trying to live his faith. You're not alone as it relates to following Christ in college.
1: Men around campus are in need of formation. They're looking for something in their heart. They're looking for what they're being called to do, what their meaning is in life. That's why we put on these events, is he's calling us to help out our neighbor and to just be leaders in our community. Ever since we started doing a men's night, we've gotten more men wanting to join the Knights of Columbus. So for this semester, we had to have 2 exemplification ceremonies.
2: It's important to make sure that we're getting these Catholics in here to strike them their faith and sending them out into the world, and it's a great place to do it.
3: There's a couple of Cistercian nuns in the Madison Diocese, and they live at these buildings currently. They're kind of old, so they're kind of falling apart, dilapidated.
1: We've helped out with yard work, chopping down some trees, taking down some barbed wire fences. It's a really great opportunity to bond in fraternity with our brother knights. Every day at 4 p.m., we pray a rosary in the chapel here at St. Paul's. That's something we're just trying to teach other knights how to do, and just other people in this Catholic community, and we invite them all to come to the rosary.
4: We actually went out to the Planned Parenthood in the Madison where they used to conduct abortions.
5: It was pretty powerful, just really intentionally praying for those women that may choose to go there and just trying to make an impact on their lives.
1: Just emphasizing the fact that women going through pregnancies, sometimes they need support, and the Knights need to be there to support them.
4: We raised over $600. We donated all the proceeds to a local women's care center. It was a really cool way to have people in our parish and involved with the parish to probably provide them with food and kind of have that community event. So the Outstanding College Council Award was created by the Knights of Columbus to show which councils were exemplifying the ideals of the Knights of Columbus.
0: It was very humbling and a beautiful experience to see them win this award and to receive recognition for their good work.
1: We didn't know that was coming. The fact that Patrick Kelly himself was there, it made that moment that much more special, because it kind of made us realize that what we're doing here on campus is actually having an impact.
3: The Knights of Columbus provides that community. It's a community that strives for holiness, that strives for virtue, that just strives for something more. We're not seeking this recognition, we're just actually trying to serve the community.
1: We're not called just to sit around and just to live life passively. We have to be forming men to be more like Christ.

0: Hi, I'm Father Jeff Bai from Closer Walk Catholic Communications, seen here on Catholic TV. Our show is about taking the weekly scriptures and trying to let the word become flesh. How do we live in our lives? How does it impact our lives? It's very, very important that we take the opportunity to spread the gospel message. 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Thank you.
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